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1: Good evening, everybody. We welcome you to the American Airlines Center down here in Dallas, Texas, where the St. Louis Blues tonight face off against the Dallas Stars. These two organizations faced off against each other two nights ago at Enterprise Center, and the Dallas Stars skated away with a 2-1 victory. And Joe Vitale, I say these two organizations faced off against each other because it definitely isn't these two teams that faced off against each other.
2: Well, that's right. I mean, listen, there's some young players for St. Louis that's going to get another crack at it. Dylan Peterson certainly has earned the right there. Zachary Dean, another one. Burns, the big one for me is going to be Koskimäki. I mean, the way he was the best forward offensively for the St. Louis Blues, in my opinion, a couple days ago, he's earned the right to come right back. Now, from there, you have a lot more veterans than we saw a couple days ago, including Jim Montgomery's top line of Thomas Snuggerud, Dylan Holloway. We will see the Blues' go-to goaltender that's going to get the majority of the games this year in Joel Hofer. We're going to see Philip Broberg and, of course, Logan Mailloux. And then for the Dallas Stars, you get no slouches here either, Curbs. I mean, Jason Robertson, you're looking at Lundqvist. You're looking also at Wyatt Johnson, Thomas Harley on top of that, a Blues killer for a very long time, although it won't necessarily pain them as a regular season game win here tonight. But Amiko Rantanen certainly has put in the damage, not only with the Dallas Stars, but also the Colorado Avalanche. I say that because it's a wonderful opportunity for those young players. They got another second opportunity in Game 2 to go up against some pretty high-caliber NHL talent.
1: If there was any no-doubter from last season to this season, it would have been the fact that you're starting the season with Robert Thomas between Holloway and Snuggerud.
2: Yeah, I mean, to me, the way they finished the season last year, you're really hoping that they can pick up right where they left off. You know, where was it in spurts? Where was it in consistency last year? The big one for me I always come back to is they all got hurt last year at different times of the season. You remember, you know, it was Jimmy Snugger early in the year. He hurt his wrist. He had to get surgery. Then all of a sudden, Dylan Holloway was kind of in and out at the beginning, still kind of lingering effects of his torso injury the year before. Just never could get his footing on top of a high ankle sprain. And then Robert Thomas, right around the Olympic break, they needed to put him aside for a little bit as well. As soon as they were healthy, post-trade deadline, after you lose some of those veteran pieces, this trio truly took off. One of the best lines in the National Hockey League from a stat standpoint down the stretch of the season. We're hoping for health. We're hoping for them to pick right back up where they left off. It'll be exciting to see those three here tonight. Not only 5-on-5, but keep in mind, they're also together for that Jim Montgomery top power play unit.
1: Well, we will see Zach Dean get his second game of the preseason. He'll be between Koskimäki and Dylan Dubé. And we also get Oscar Sundqvist back in the lineup tonight. He's going to have Nathan Walker on his left and Peterson earning his second game on his right. And, of course, Joel Hofer, as Joe mentioned, getting the first two periods here tonight. We'll take a break, come back in a moment. We drop the puck on preseason game number two after this. This is St. Louis Blues Hockey.
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0: Well, we welcome you back inside American Airlines Center. And the St. Louis Blues tonight facing off against the Dallas Stars. As Joe mentioned, we will get to see Mikko Rantanen tonight for the Stars. Wyatt Johnston and Justin Ritkovian are going to open up the game for the Dallas Stars as well. And the Blues are going to counter with the Berggren line tonight that has Mason McTavish making his first appearance as a Blue. Berggren on the right, Stenberg on the left. And the third overall pick in McTavish from the 2021 draft. He's in his fifth season in the National Hockey League. He is still very young, just 23 years of age, and is just in year two of a six-year contract. The Blues have time to grow with Mason McTavish, who wins the opening draw. And Mayhew and Broberg on the ice as well. Dump it into the Dallas zone. Stars will clear it out. Miss their man. And that will result in an icing whistle 14 seconds in to the opening period of play.
1: Well, I'm really excited to see, you know, Otto Stenberg. You know, he's one of the players that's got another opportunity. You know, it curves to me, you know, he's getting another opportunity, and he's going to be playing with some really good players, including Mason, like you mentioned. And I think that, you know, based off how his camp has gone so far, they're looking for that next step of what they know Otto Stenberg can be based off of what they've seen last season. Been a little bit slow of a camp for him, so looking for a spark here tonight in Dallas.
0: Stars are going to knock the puck down into the corner. Broberg's going to go back to get it. Blues made the decision at a point last season that Broberg and Mayhew were going to be a tandem, and they just stuck with them. They open up camp that way as Broberg circles the net, trying to send it to Snuggerud. That was blocked away by Rantanen with Holloway checking. And the Stars will clear it up into the air, and it hits the big scoreboard, which in most arenas would look massive, but in this cavernous tent of a building, it looks like a 55-inch television.
1: Yeah, I say cavernous tent.
0: I mean, nice
1: I like
0: looking,
1: the way you
0: but
1: said that.
0: Not as
1: oh,
0: big.
1: Yeah. Oh, no, it's a big dome. It's a big dome here, and but early signs of Philip Broberg there moments ago just jumping up in the rush, and I always love it when he takes it from behind the net there. He goes wide. Loves going wide on that left side, left-handed shot. And he always typically, when he runs out of real estate, he'll go behind the net, but he gets his hands locked together. He's got that long stick, and it's just almost impossible to take that puck from him. Almost had Snuggerud there on that short side.
0: Dallas will work the puck up from winning that draw on their own end. Dump it around to the near side.
1: Ooh.
0: Harley goes back door. There was a man all alone, and it's the 40-goal scorer, Robertson, who couldn't get a piece of it. As they come the other way, it's blocked loose, reaching for it. Was Berggren, and it ends up deflecting out of play as the Dallas Stars get Matthew Semenov in on the play. 18:55 to go. Faceoff stays in the Dallas zone. A 0-0 score and no shots on goal yet.
1: Yeah, it was Jason Robertson there on the back door. Curbs in his very first shift with Roope Hintz, and he's an interesting fellow this year, too, with signing that big one-year deal. I like to think that Jim Neal is just going to buy a little bit more time and just kind of see how things shake out here in Dallas and if he can be a long-term solution here or maybe even just waiting for that cap to see what those cap numbers are going to look like in the future to figure out if they can figure out a deal here. He's a world-class player. Certainly had his ups and downs last year, and he's been a threat against St. Louis his whole career.
0: Dallas will win another faceoff. Dump it down into the Blues zone. End of icing that one again. Faceoffs to me, Joe, are also going to be an interesting story. Not something that we've talked a lot in all the different radio hits and things we've done, but finding a way to win the puck more than lose it on faceoffs becomes a real big momentum piece.
1: Well, you know, and to be truthful, you know, Oscar Sundquist, who's taking the draw right now, and, you know, looks like Dallas is going to win this one. I don't know how they'll call that one, actually. You know, Sonny's been such a dependable faceoff guy for Jim Montgomery and all the coaches beyond, and you know, we're to see where his kind of season shakes out with that two-way deal as the Dallas Stars step offside here. There's Nathan Walker getting in the mix right off the hop.
0: And you knew he would. He's in a roster battle. Sundquist as well.
1: Yeah, there's Peterson. He's dragging someone out early on as well. Look at these two. They're about
0: yeah,
1: to,
0: he's
1: they're
0: got Jack
1: dance.
0: Anderson to St. Louis and right there.
1: Yeah, they're going to dance again. Watch
0: here
1: we go.
0: And the linesman says, here we go. So Peterson and Anderson. Peterson nearly stepped on a stick. Anderson comes in with a couple overhead rights. And now Peterson able to try to come back in on another one. And Peterson takes down Anderson, who played his high school hockey at Oakville, coached by our own Brett Barshevsky in high school.
1: Yep.
0: And he and Peterson go, and I'll tell you what, stick taps to the linesman. He knows what's going on, too, and he says, all right, guys, get it out of your system now.
1: Yeah, it was an offside that really kind of sparked it. Nathan Walker jumped in there, and everyone started going.
2: 5 minutes each for fighting.
1: And all of a sudden you saw Dylan Peterson. He did exactly what he did a couple nights ago in St. Louis. He goes into the scrum. He grabs someone from behind 2 days ago. He does the exact same thing here. And they go toe-to-toe. And both those big boys, boy, I tell you what, they threw some hard rights. You know, Dylan Peterson's a player that I don't know if they had him in Penn playing two games in a row when camp started. I think they're going to give him an opportunity like they did 2 days ago. And they just have loved what they saw. You know, his ability to agitate, his speed on the forecheck, the way he drew a penalty last game, he got in a scrap last game, that's two for two right now for him. A player that has just been groomed under Chris Thorburn and Steve Ott, and he's been nothing but a sponge in the American Hockey League, and you're just really rooting for the kid because he just cares so much about playing at this next level.
0: Blues get the puck to the middle of the ice, down into the Dallas zone, 0-0 the score. Fighting Majors handed out to Peter and to Anderson. Peterson is 6'4", played 4 years of college hockey at Boston University.
1: Well, that's the one thing that Chris Thorburn said on the plane. When I was talking to him, he said, what I love about his game, Joe, is that he was able to adjust. He's evolved to become now a fourth-line grinder, physical fighter. You know, in college, he would score some big goals. I remember watching a Beanpot game where he actually was the MVP, scored the game winner. You know, he had an offensive touch to him. But now he's really had to reshape his game.
0: Roope Hintz gets hooked down by Robert Thomas as he breaks across the blue line. That would have created a two-on-one if Robert doesn't haul him down. And Thomas is going to go to the penalty box for the first power play of the game. The Stars will get the man advantage. Blues to the Rattler penalty kill.
1: I was going to say, there's Robert Dwyer. He's been pretty busy early on here. We're not even 3 minutes fully into this one. That was a good close look at Robert Thomas. First game we've seen him with the C on that left sweater. He looks good on him. He's going to spend one of his first shifts in the penalty box here. And, you know, a kill that was really successful 2 nights ago versus the Dallas Stars. And we'll see if the Blues have it in them still.
0: Penalty kill last game, went 4-for-4. Good clear round off the boards. And Sundquist moves up ice, gets it into the middle, picking it on the near wing. Driving the goal is Walker, forces the save from DeSmith.
1: Boy, what a heck of a power move that was for Walker.
0: Robertson over the line for the Stars. Fans on a pass. Sundquist on the backhand will clear it down on a clean sheet of ice.
1: Well, it's plays like that that, you know, again, we don't know what's going to happen with Oscar Sundquist here this year. There's a lot of forwards fighting for spots. But I tell you what, those clears and that play he made in the offensive zone, those are the plays you're going to miss if he ends up getting sent down, perhaps to the minors, has to clear waivers.
0: Roope Hintz drops the puck back to Wyatt Johnston. They set it up over to the far side. Rantanen in behind the Blues net, trying to bring it around to Robertson. Terrific battle there on the part of the St. Louis Blues. Adam Juracek, but the Stars get it back and shoot it off the outside of the near post. Then the Blues forward gets picked off the play. That forward is Dylan Dubé as the puck comes to the near wing. Johnston checked into by Juracek, but the man's alone in the corner, and they get it back, and then Rantanen's pass intended for Robertson. They miscommunicated. It ends up out of the zone, and Robertson right back in. Rantanen down along the near wing, gets it up to the line from Harley to the far side. Dallas on the power play. Harley with a pass near wing, deflected by Rantanen on. Hofer there to make the save. Rantanen was all alone on the near post as the Stars recovered. Johnston to Rantanen behind the net. And right in on goal. That one's taken off of Ritzkovian. They get it back to Johnston on a Rantanen behind the goal. Ritzkovian, one-timer. Harley back door. That pass finds Rantanen to Ritzkovian. He shoots it through to the far wing, halfway up the shin pad of Robertson. It bounces free and ends up all the way down the ice.
1: Well, you can just see why Mikko Rantanen is just so effective on the power play. He's just so patient with it. Never in a rush to make a play. He's got that big base. Again, just complete calm and poise. And the Blues were running out of answers there. The best thing that's happened to them was that penalty finally lets up and Robert Thomas is out of the box.
0: Penalty kill starts the preseason. 5-for-5. They allowed just the one shot on goal, and it was a nice deflection there from Rantanen, saved by Hofer. At even strength, Blues come the other way. Holloway throws on the brakes. Dishes down low to Snuggerud. It sticks on him. Comes out of the corner to Holloway. Back to the blue line now to Mayhew. Far side. Broberg. Wrist shot wide of the goal. Bounces off the end boards. Recovered by Snuggerud. Thomas top of the circle. Snuggerud down low. Comes off the wall with it. Battling on him is Trey Taylor, the defenseman for the Stars. He'll win it. And Dallas will get possession with Holloway sticking all over Emil Hemming and forcing a turnover at the blue line. Now the puck grabbed by the Stars, Schlein, and they'll clear it out.
1: Well, plays like that's what's going to set this top line apart. Their relentless pursuit on pucks. You know you're going to get it from Holloway, but Snuggerud did it just as well in that last shift.
0: In the middle they go. That one coming off of Berggren to the far side. Dean back to Berggren on the near wing. But a Star draped on his back. Jonathan Berggren drops it along the wall, and not far enough. It's out of the zone, and that'll be Mason McTavish chasing it down and putting it back in behind his net to Colin Ralph. And off the wall, clearing attempt out to center. Berggren couldn't connect to Sundqvist. Ralph got his feet crossed up, falls down. Johnson into the middle, and then he's just taken out on a terrific hit by Koromyslav. And that puck cleared to center.
1: Yeah, great open ice hit. That's old school hockey right there. Tough to time, tough to do.
0: You know, Koromyslav's only 22 years of age and has spent parts of six different seasons in the KHL.
1: Wow. Been a pro a long time.
0: It means you're playing in the KHL at 16.
1: Oh, well,
0: even if it's just a couple of games.
1: Yeah, I was hanging out at Ronnie's 20 when I was 16.
0: I was working at McDonald's in the North Atlanta Village. 13-11 to go. First period, no score. Right up the middle, Ritzkovi into the near side. Shot on. Hope for the save on the Wyatt Johnston shot. Puck came out of his glove. Blues find the rebound. Thomas will clear and dump it in. All the way around near wing. Holloway. Big question for him this season is, can he stay healthy? The Blues were wondering. They did sign him to a good six-year contract. Sorry about that. A five-year contract for Dylan Holloway. Kind of cleared into the neutral zone.
1: I'll tell you, if he can stay healthy and he can do what they think he can do, that could be one of the best contracts here in a year or two.
0: Yeah, the best thing for the Blues' long-term cap situation might have been some of his injuries,
1: in all fairness. That's what I'm trying to say. It's amazing that sometimes maybe the productivity that has slid over the last year, especially this past year, probably really has helped the Blues as a whole.
0: Stars deflect it down into the blue zone. That'll result in an icing whistle. 12:05 to go. We're in the first period of play. The two combatants coming out of the penalty box. Dylan Peterson, Jack Anderson. Stick taps on the boards from their teammates standing on the benches, and we will face it off in the Dallas zone.
1: Yeah, until Peterson goes back to the bench, you know, for him, now it's about playing the game of hockey. You know you got toughness. You know you're getting pats on the back from your coach. You're feeling good about your overall sticking up for your teammates. But the game has changed so much, right? 30 years ago, the twister, the chaser days, and all those days, that's all you needed to do, right? Now as a fourth liner, you got to be able to play the game. You got to be able to create offense. You got to be dependable in your D zone. So for Peterson now, it's about going out there and just playing that game.
0: Koromyslav. Kept that puck in now as the Blues sent it down along the wing to McTavish. In behind the Dallas net, too far for Stenberg. Stars go the other way. Dump it into the blue zone. Stenberg has it. Otto Stenberg coming up and playing 32 games with the big club last season, but they turn it over at the blue line. Ralph lost it in the middle, and Dallas fans on a shot. That puck will trickle out to center ice.
1: Yeah, you see some of the confusion here in the D zone between Stenberg and the D pairing there. Just not on the same page. A turnover leads to a quality chance again for Dallas. One thing I noticed about, sorry, Curbs, the other day was not a lot of folks were impressed by the first couple periods of that game versus the Stars in St. Louis. And looking at a bit of a slower start here, almost 10 minutes in, not a lot going offensively for St. Louis. Really, the only one shot was the shorthanded one from Nathan Walker.
0: He's got it over the line. That's Walker putting it in behind the net. Oh, and it angled off the back of the net past Peterson, giving the Stars a chance at it on the far wing. And Rantanen Caught it on the forehand, got it out, but pressure from Peterson. They turn it over. Walker is there. He'll lift it into the offensive zone. And a wholesale change of five for the Blues with the Thomas line coming on. They put Mayhew and Broberg out with them. Brought back by the Stars, Artem Schlein. Puck over to the far wing, out to center ice now. Semenov hits it over the line with help there from Schlein, and the Blues get it on defense. Broberg from the left side. Then to Mayhew. Up ice to Holloway, sends Thomas in. Moves it over to Snuggerud on the far side. Center shooting, Holloway to Smith, a big save. Schlein off the rebound, will skate to center and chip it back into the St. Louis zone.
1: Man, what an incredible chance set up by Jimmy Snuggerud. Love the way he poked it to himself. He actually put his stick, interfered with the Dallas defender, kind of created a little bit of separation, kind of got into the defender a little bit. That allowed him some space, and then Dylan Holloway in such a sweet little spot. And what a backhand pass by Snuggerud.
0: Every one of those plays, though, Joe, from the dump in by Holloway, Thomas, they knew where each other was going
1: to
0: be.
1: It went. Broberg to Mayhew. Mayhew snapped up to Thomas. Thomas kicked it out to Holloway, and then it's a chip in, and then Thomas was coming through with speed. Yeah, went 150 feet in about 2 seconds.
0: Good play in the middle of the ice, denying a centering feed there from Koromyslav as you hear a big collision off the glass. The Blues will sweep it off Koskimäki out of the zone. Nice play there by Dylan Dubé to deflect it down into the corner. Good shoulder check. Dean finding Koskimäki. Over to the far side, and a long shot there taken by Burns. Gets blocked. Recovered in behind the net. And a pass up to the blue line. Another one from Burns, in and out of the glove of DeSmith. And with Dean going to the middle of the ice, Casey DeSmith will cover the puck up. 8:45 to go. We're in the first period of play. We've got the Blues and Stars. 0-0 the score. We'll bring it back in a moment. This is St. Louis.
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1: Zone. That thing's like a wand. It's just spraying everywhere, just getting in the way of passes.
2: This one goes down into the corner there. Blues will get to it in behind the net. As they go to clear it ahead, they do to Snuggerud. Makes the pass to Holloway. Holloway sweep, shoots it on. Rebound out of the reach of Thomas. They did not get hooked. The Blues are able to recover the puck. Back into the middle. Snuggerud right on. And a save to Smith.
1: Man, this is a special line.
2: Here's a shot. Holloway put it off Thomas on goal to Smith. Another save. Now right back to Broberg. His shot blocked off a skate. Goes into the far corner. Rantanen doesn't clear. Blues dump it towards the front of the net. They lose it. Thomas in front, and a save again to Smith. Robert Thomas floats it to the line, and a stick of Rantanen knocked it down. Blues end up in offside. You know, we will continue, for obvious reasons, to talk about the shot of Jimmy Snuggerud. But, Joe, last year we talked about this a lot. There's a complete hockey player in there.
1: Yeah.
2: His sense to dig the puck out of a corner, his ability to pass, his vision to find a teammate, it's every bit as good as his shot.
3: And his stick positioning, the way he takes the body, his vision, you know, he is such a great anticipator of the game. He just knows where he wants to go before it happens. And I said it earlier, the relentless pursuit on pucks. I mean, you have to be that if you want to be a successful first liner in this league. And right now it's early, but based off what we've seen in the second half of last season, early on here, Curbs, he's still checking all those boxes. So we'll hopefully see more of that when we come back. 7:24, back in a moment. This is St. Louis Blues Hockey.
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2: It's the preseason. 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See how that works?
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3: Seven
2: minutes to go in the first. Blues on the attack. Starting to find some offense here, or offensive chances, as they get it in behind the Dallas net. Bringing around on the near wing. McTavish in towards some traffic. Bounced off the skate, I believe, of the Dallas forward, Emil Hemming, and now that puck cleared over to the far side. Bergeron in through the slot. Oh, to McTavish. It bounced over his stick. He gets that one to the blue line. Juracek pinched down in. Now peels back on defense. It's cleared out. Here's Juracek. His brother, who is 2 years older, David Juracek, now with the Philadelphia Flyers. David was taken sixth overall in that 2022 draft, the same draft the Blues took Snuggerud 23rd.
3: Yeah, kind of shipped off to Minnesota briefly there before, like you said, last year Philadelphia. And they had a competitive childhood, apparently, between those two, both defenders.
2: They had to leave it up to probably mom to play forward.
3: Mm-hmm.
2: 6 minutes to go in the first. 0-0 the

0: score. Stars the only team with a power play so far. Nice play made at the far point by Manishin to hold the puck in for Dallas. Now pinching down the near side. That's Anderson. To the line they go. Dallas holds it in. Manishin with a shot. Hofer went down. The puck never made it on net. Hofer goes post to post. Dallas puts it into the middle. And it deflects in on goal.
1: You know, I was just thinking about that Hofer button thing. Save. I was thinking about your button. Your button wasn't on.
0: Button.
1: What?
0: You said, did you say button?
1: Your button?
0: Button? Okay.
1: Button. Your
0: yeah,
1: button
0: okay.
1: was on. I feel like it's, you'd rather it be on, but it'd be off than off when you want it to be on.
0: Yes, you do not want a microphone on when you think it's off.
1: I'd rather you be upset that it's off and should be on than on when it probably should be off. Okay, 5:29, we got to take another break.
0: Turn my mic off.
1: Hang with us.
0: This is St. Louis Blues Hockey.
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0: .523 to go in the first, no score. Blues ice the puck.
1: Do you want me to put your box between us so I can click it on here in time?
6: Nope, I got it. I'll be all right.
1: That's why it's called the preseason.
0: I'll do that game 42. Don't worry about
1: it. It's a preseason for us all.
0: Yeah. We call that midseason form now. Harley off a faceoff win. Deflected down. Rebound robbed by Hofer. What a save. Even Robertson is smiling going, are you kidding me? What a save. Diving to his left by Joel Hofer.
1: Wow, this is just the competitive nature of Joel Hofer. It is displayed perfectly with this save. The shot from Harley gets redirected. A juicy rebound. You hear the oohs and the ahs from the crowd here. Goes right to Jason Robertson on the back door. And you see that hard push for Hofer's right blade. It gets over just in time. What a save.
0: Another draw. One by Dallas. Harley at the left point. Shoots it in behind the net. Hofer says after that save, I'll stop your dump in too. And he moves the puck around to the near wing. Koskimäki couldn't clear it. Dean and Broberg couldn't. Mayhew comes over to help out. Gets pulled off the puck. Nearly lost his balance. Clearing attempt. Koskimäki didn't get rid of it. Harley holds it in. Shooting it. They score. Two chances to clear for the Blues. Both failed. And the Stars shoot one in through a screen. Hofer on the blocker's side and take a 1-0 lead. 15-15 to go. Or gone, rather, in the first period.
1: Well, listen, Joel Hofer was certainly interfered with before this puck goes in. He looked right at Gord Dwyer there and asked to look at the scoreboard there for a replay. Yeah, it looked like either Logan Mayhew or a forward for Dallas ends up crossing him up. It definitely gets a piece of him, too. I don't think we're going to waste much time here with coaches' challenges here in the preseason, but clearly interfered with is that one from Harley. sneaks by him there, short blocker side.
0: 4:39 to go, now opening period. And there's a veteran NHL defenseman at the point. Some young kids not able to get it high enough on the glass to get it out.
1: Well, it's Koskimaki, right? He's on the near side here, number 41. He tries to make a little bump play just inside that 15 to 20 feet inside that blue line, and that's that precious time. That's the precious zone. You got to make sure pucks are out and pucks are in. You know, coaches always talk about you got to win the blue line game. You know, that's that gray area. They say 15 feet inside and outside the blue lines on both sides of the rink is such a crucial area. Koskimaki doesn't make that play and ends up really hurting them. And, you know, Curbs, as the Blues now draw their first power play of the game, it kind of goes back to what we talked about before the game started. Here's the call on the ice. You know, but we talked about, you know, for Koskimaki, you know, last game, you know, he's playing against guys that just aren't NHL regulars. You know, maybe he makes that play 2 days ago and it doesn't burn him, right? Now you don't get that puck out. All of a sudden it's in the hands of an Olympian in Thomas Harley. And you got Mikko Rantanen, you know, kind of clawing at you down there. You got Jason Robertson. I mean, it's a different beast. And when players come from the American League or the Ontario Hockey League to the NHL, one of the things they always consistently say is, you can get away with so many more mistakes at those lower levels, but you come up here and you make an error, you make a turnover like that, it's almost inevitable it's going to end up in the back of your net.
0: Holloway gets it over the line and finds a way to get it to Robert Thomas. Lays it to Broberg on an Amron power play. Now to McTavish. McTavish, Snuggerud, Holloway, Thomas, and Broberg. Pass back to McTavish to the goal line. Holloway and McTavish back and forth on the near side. Nowhere for Mason to pass it. Through to Thomas, and it bounced over his stick. He gets it back off the wall. Through to McTavish. They tried to go back door to Snuggerud, and that's blocked away by Ropey Hintz and sent down the ice.
1: Yeah, I'd say a really good two-seam passes. One from McTavish to Thomas, then Thomas goes right back to him. You'd like to see someone at least pull the trigger there, though.
0: Blues drop it back the length of the neutral zone. Thomas will enter the zone clean with it. Lay it up to the point. Broberg is there as Thomas gets drilled along the wall. The pass to Holloway, now to Snuggerud in the corner. Tries to dance away and has it on his forehand. Thomas off the far wall. Stars close the gap. Holloway to Broberg. Broberg to McTavish. And a slap shot that goes off to Smith up over the glass and out of play.
1: Well, listen, that's a really encouraging thing for me to see. You know, for a power play last year that was at the bottom of the league in attempts at the net, you bring in Mason McTavish, and what do you want to see? You want to see someone with a shooter's mindset. I'm talking to David Perron, you know, tee it up. Don't be afraid. Be unapologetic about shooting the puck at the net. Forget always looking for that perfect play. So the fact that he got his first one-timer off of the preseason, again, a very encouraging thing, because this is certainly an area of the Blues game that needs to improve if they want to find success this year. And a part of that success for a power play for me, Curbs, is it's just having someone out there with a shooter's mindset.
0: Blues dump it in and around. Down to 20 seconds to go on the power play. Giracek lost it at the blue line. Harley's going to get to it, clear it out. Logan Mayhew is there. Down to the final 10 seconds, and the Blues drop it back to Giracek. Now to Mayhew. Sends it over the line on the left wing. Bergeron, as we go back at even strength, centered, and his man in the middle. And it hit off at Dean, popped into the air. It's Covey in there. Ducks underneath the hit of Giracek and clears it down the ice at even strength. 2:12 to go, first period. 1-0 Dallas. Harley putting it in on a long wrister from the blue line. Blues now 0 for 1 on the power play, 0 for their first 4 on the preseason. Long shot deflected in front, misses the net and deflects out of play. 1:51 to go in the first. And Joe, sticking with the power play a little bit, the one thing that the Blues really just have not had established over the last number of years is a blue line shot. A shot, a one-timer, a slap shot, something, a shooter up top.
1: Well, it's
0: Falk
1: so true.
0: Was, but like you said, it varied.
1: Yeah, Falk almost absorbed what Torrey Krug, I think, became, which, you know, for Krug, he was just such an elite passer. where, you know, not having a shot threat at the point, you know, it certainly can push back a kill group. It could create a lot of indecisiveness. And I just don't know if, whether it be from a point or from a half wall, just that overall shooter-first mindset. I mean, heck, even Vladimir Tarasenko, he wouldn't even like to line up on his strong one-time side. He'd like to put himself on his offside. So even then, he has to collect it, then shoot it, which allows your kill to kind of get set up and your goalies to shift over. So, you know, you have Mason McTavish. He's a great left-handed shot. He's got an elite release. He's going to be in that one-time set. Can the Blues slowly but surely find success in having a predictable shooter on this near side?
0: Dallas will break it out. 1:12 to go in the first. Wyatt Johnston takes that one in over the line. The 23-year-old who's played all 82 games in all 4 years of his NHL career. Not a bad start when you haven't missed a game from day one, and the Blues rim it around and they bounce that one past Aram Nenishin, and the puck cleared out. 50 seconds to go, opening period here at the American Airlines Center. Rantanen skates it in. Carries down low, centers the backhand in front. It lands in the blue paint. Hofer covers it up.
1: And that's a play right there that I think 95% of the league would make, and that puck would have been lost into the corner, and it would have been a turnover. But Mikko Rantanen, he's just one of those players that puck just finds its stickiness right on that blade where even when you think he's lost it, he finds himself in the right position, or he slips it just past the defender enough to still be within reach and still gets a good shot off from his backhand there off a nice redirection from the Blues defenseman skate.
0: Good faceoff win by the Blues with the Dean line on the ice. They get it up. Koskimäki dumps it in. Hard rim high off the glass. Coming past Mayhew out of the zone. Rantanen now to Hintz. Hintz over the line, dropped it back as he tried to find Trey Taylor. They couldn't. The Blues go the other way, dump it in.
1: Yeah, really good step-up pinch there for Philip Broberg. He had some speed, too. Looked like he caught an edge right at the red line.
0: Rantanen had it knocked away. Holloway down the left wing. Look out, throws on the brakes. Rantanen had him lined up with support from Snuggerud. The Blues get it back. Rantanen strips it again. And the period will come to a close. If we were a week from now, and that was opening night, Rantanen would have gone right through the body of number 81 on that play.
1: Yeah, well, he was fired up, too, because of that turnover. But you're absolutely right. It looks like the players respecting the fact that it is preseason and a 1-0 start, similar to the start we saw a couple days ago against this Dallas Stars team. The Blues started to find a little bit more offense after about halfway through that period, only having the one shot, which was the shorthanded shot. But to me, the best line for St. Louis in that period was, in fact, and rightfully so, that Thomas groupie. A slow start. Thomas found himself in the box in that second shift. But, Curbs, we started to see that rhythm. The way all three of those guys read off each other so well. The way they overlap. The way they're just in predictable spots where everyone else knows where they're going to be even before they arrive. I mean, those are the things of chemistry. Those are the things that stands out about why this line can be so lethal in the Central Division this year. So to me, I know you're down 1-0, but a great start for the Blues top line. I really loved what I see, and they got some really quality chances at the net.
0: Joe, this Blues team has struggled, we know, over the last couple of seasons. Yes, 2 years ago had that great run to actually make the play. So Robert Thomas is actually plus 44 over the last 2 years. I think it was like plus 22 or plus 21. Three and plus 21 total, plus 44 over a two-year stretch.
1: Well, especially down the second half of the stretch last year, you know, I think he was, I think he finished like a plus 24 rating or something.
0: And this is a guy that wasn't even voted anywhere in the top 50 for the Selke. Jordan Kyrou had 3 votes. Robert Thomas didn't have that.
1: Well, you know what's even amazing is that we've said this enough, but it's worth noting again. You know, he's going out there against the McDavids and the Crosbys and the Nathan McKinnons. I mean, he's going out there against the league's best. And for him to still find himself on the plus side, what I appreciate about his game and why that number is so evident is he's become such a deceptive, defensively sticked player. Like, the way he defends with his stick being disguised. He'll, like, keep it close to his body, then he'll, like, almost read where the passes are going, then he'll, like, stick it out the last second, or he'll keep his forehand on his right side, and at the last second, he's going to read the body language of the passer, then he's going to flip to the backhand side. And all of a sudden, he seems to be breaking up so many passes with that deceptive stick, which to me, Curbs, is really the foundation of his game. It's really built from the defensive zone on out, and I am just so happy to see him with such offensive guys around him, not only just shooters, but like I mentioned multiple times during this first period, they're puck pursuers, especially Dylan Holloway. Yep. But you see it in Jimmy Snuggerud, too. They're working to get open, they're working to get to spaces, and they're working to get on the forecheck to ultimately get that puck back. This is going to be a really fun line once again to watch.
0: Alex, it is clearly those three are playing that Ken Hitchcock, Craig Berube, get that puck and do something with it style of play. Pretty awesome to watch.
6: Yep, absolutely. Looking forward to seeing more of it, but it looked like they were in midseason form there in that first period. Fellas, we'll talk to you once we hit the second, but first we've got our On the Run intermission report to take care of. We'll recap that first with some highlights, and we'll hit our Know Your Blues segment and hear a little more from one of the other players who's fighting for a roster spot, Dylan Dubé. That's next on the On the Run intermission report. 1-0 Blues trail the Stars. Alex Ferrario with you. This is St. Louis Blues Hockey.
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0: And the linesman says, here we go. So Peterson and Anderson. Peterson nearly stepped on a stick. Anderson comes in with a couple overhead rights. And now Peterson able to try to come back in on another one. And Peterson takes down Anderson.
6: That was pretty fun to see. Dylan Peterson is tied up there with Anderson. And both of them kind of saying, you want to go? And the linesman looks at both of them and says, okay, you guys got it. And let them square off. So nothing like a little entertainment for some preseason hockey fans. And Dylan Peterson continuing to fight literally for one of those roster spots as he gets into his second five-minute major in as many games as he's played in the preseason. Welcome, everyone, into our On the Run intermission report, where Blues fans score the best deals on snacks and sips on game day and every day. It's on at On the Run. So you get the fight there early on, and the Blues had Joel Hofer in between the pipes. Some back and forth early on, but Dallas would get a couple of opportunities on the net, including one power play chance as the Blues route their Pest Solutions penalty kill went to work. But Joel Hofer coming up with some big-time saves to keep the Blues in this one.
0: Right up the middle, Ritzkovi into the near side. Shot on! Hofer the save, and the Wyatt Johnston shot. Dallas on the power play. Harley with a pass. Near wing, deflected by Rantanen on. Hofer there to make the save. Rantanen skeets it in. Carries down low, centers the backhand in front, and lands in the blue paint. Hofer covers it up. Harley off a faceoff win, deflected down, rebound robbed by Hofer. What a save! Even Robertson is smiling, going, are you kidding me? 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
6: Yeah, Hofer just floundering there to get it in the crease and uses his glove to his advantage. That was the biggest save of that period. Jason Robertson, big smile on his face as Joel Hofer locked in his first start of the preseason. Also, he made five saves on that Rottler Pest Solutions penalty kill. The official pest control company of the St. Louis Blues for over 70 years, Rottler has helped protect homes and businesses throughout the St. Louis community. Visit Rottler.com to learn more. And then we got some offensive showcase from that top line of Robert Thomas, Jimmy Snuggerud, and Dylan Holloway. They combined for a total of 5 of the 8 shots in that first period. And this clip right here showcases how elite they looked at times in that period.
0: Snuggerud makes the pass to Holloway. Holloway sweep, shoots it on, rebound out of the reach of Thomas. They did not get hooked. The Blues are able to recover the puck. Back into the middle, Snuggerud right on, and a save to Smith.
1: Man, this is a special line.
0: Here's a shot, Holloway put it off Thomas on goal to Smith, another save. Now right back to Broberg, his shot blocked off a skate, goes into the far corner. Rantanen doesn't clear. Blues dump it towards the front of the net. They lose it. Thomas in front and a save again to Smith.
6: So Jordan Deacon did not use any of her expertise and production skills there. That is 23 seconds straight of 30 seconds? 33 seconds, Jordan's now confirming for me. Sorry, 33 seconds straight of Thomas, Holloway, Snuggerud in the offensive zone as they put the pressure on Dallas. Now, Casey DeSmith made some nice saves for them, but still, that is what we all remembered from last year at the end of the season for that line. But despite them not being able to get one past DeSmith, Dallas finally would get one in, and they'd take the lead.
0: Koski Mackey couldn't clear it. Dean and Broberg couldn't. Mayhew comes over to help out. Gets pulled off the puck. Nearly lost his balance. Clearing attempt. Koski Mackey didn't get rid of it. Harley holds it in. Shooting it. They score. Two chances to clear for the Blues. Both failed. And the Stars shoot one in through a screen. Hofer on the blocker's side and take a 1-0 lead. 15-15 to go. Or gone, rather, in the first period.
6: Yeah, and there's some younger players out there with Logan Mayhew and Philip Broberg. Koski Mackey, Dean, and Dubé were the ones that were on the ice, and the Blues find themselves down by one. So we enter the second period with a 1-0 deficit, and the Blues will see if they can come back and beat the Dallas Stars in preseason action. We will take a break. When we come back, we'll have our Know Your Blues segment and hear a little from Dylan Dubé, who is amongst many forwards that are trying to make this roster out of training camp. So we'll hear from Dubé coming up next. Alex Ferrario with you. This is St. Louis Blues Hockey.
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0: it's been good. I've been here for a little while now, about a week and a half, so it's been good. It's nice to get to know the new faces that I haven't met yet, and good to see the Springfield guys roll in and have them here. So it's been good overall. I'm liking the city, and it's good to be here. I played here multiple times, but I didn't get the tour around much, so it's really nice. I'm enjoying the city a lot.
1: That's the voice of Dylan Dubé, who joined the Blues last season, played in Springfield for their minor league team, and spent there all the way up to the second round playoff push playing with the roster. He was brought back on a one-year deal trying to make this roster. Now, he, amongst many others, are fighting for those final two roster spots, but this was Dubé talking about the importance of the Blues giving him a chance.
0: Yeah, I think, coming in, I was a bit nervous with them. Didn't know much about St. Louis or Springfield to start, but right away with talking to them and the opportunity to come here, I said I want to be a good teammate and bring my best every day for them. And from the first day, they just supported me the whole way, and it's been a lot of fun to be here. And I'm excited to be back. But I think it was. A lot of it, was just trying to be a good person every day and help the young guys out. I've had experience in the league, and I think it was really good for our group in Springfield to have a really long playoff run, too. I think it was good for everybody there.
1: So once again, here's Dylan Dubé talking about that competition that he's going up against and the amount of guys that are fighting for roster spots, with about nine of them.
0: Yeah, it is. I think it's just nice to be back at a camp and be a part of it with the guys. And I'm just going to go out there and work hard and see what happens. So it's one of those things that I can't predict what's going to happen, but I'm going to bring my best every day to give myself the best shot.
1: Now, of course, with Dylan Dubé, there's the personal side of it, of what has kept him away from the game for a few years, and I know a lot of people have their thoughts on that. Here's Dylan Dubé talking about how he handles the noise around him.
0: Yeah, no, I respect everybody's opinion on this for sure, but for me, I'm just trying to bring my best and control what I can from here on out. And I want to be dive into the St. Louis culture. Learned a lot of it in last year in Springfield, but I want to dive into it even more this year and just really be a part of this community here. So really looking forward and trying to bring that every day.
1: So we'll see how it all pans out with this roster competition, as Dubé making his preseason debut with the Blues. We'll come back, some Enterprise Driver on the League, and start the second 1-0 Blues trail. This is St. Louis Blues Hockey.
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1: 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Let's head to the second period and start it with Chris Kerber and Joe Vitale.
7: All right, Alex, thank you very much. 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We change directions. Blues from the right to the left here in this second period. Thomas Holloway, Snuggerud up front. Broberg, Mayhew defensively. Against the Wyatt Johnston, Ranton in line. 5-on-5 hockey to open up this period. Dallas leading 1-0. Blues had some scoring chances as that first period went along. Holloway over the line. The puck rolled up on Thomas. Moving in with the bump is Snuggerud. Stars release it far corner. And up the left wing, they'll break out into the neutral zone. Kyle Burrows, a veteran defenseman, tried to take it over the line, lost his footing, lost the handle. Blues right back the other way. Too far for Thomas, and then it looked almost like Nils Lundqvist, the Dallas defenseman, almost bit it on a rut. Peterson held the puck at the line, but it's knocked off his stick and out. Broberg gets to it. He'll dump it in. Casey DeSmith stops it. Ooh, played just out of the reach there of Peterson. Broberg's going to try to send it back in, and they do. They dump it off of Walker. Puts it down into the corner. Is right there in the middle to receive the pass back from Sundqvist. It's blocked away. Robertson moves to center for the Stars. He'll flip it into the St. Louis zone. And Yerichek will grab it on defense as he skates away from Robertson. Up ice they go. Dumped in there by Quentin Burns, and that puck over to the far corner. Sundqvist giving chase in behind the net. Even strength hockey, the first 90 seconds to open up this period. Puck slung around to the near side, but Burns off the point, can't get there in time. Down the ice it goes, and Hofer's there.
8: Yeah, it was actually a pretty good play there by Peterson. He's in that far corner, and it's that little release play called the release valve where you got four or five guys in that corner, and it's a blind little rim to the opposite side. You're going to the weak side defenseman. Just put a little bit too much muster on that one as it snuck around the defensive, but I appreciate the idea right there for sure. And I found out the other day that it's muster, M-U-S-T-E-R, when I say that.
7: Yeah, you muster something up?
8: I thought it was you got to put some more mustard on that. I'm thinking like the condiment. I just found out the other day. My wife said, did you say mustard? I said, yeah, I put a little bit more mustard on that. He goes, it's not mustard, it's mustard. I said, there's no way you're accurate about that. She goes, look it up. And I did. It's muster.
7: Can muster be a noun?
8: So now
7: so you
8: you're
7: said you looked
8: in.
7: It up.
8: This is not.
7: Because if you use it, put a little more muster on that, then that would be a noun. Muster would be a noun. Just throwing that out there.
8: Was not my strength in school was the breakdown of a sentence. It still makes no sense to me why that's even necessary.
7: The number of times you said that, I'm starting to wonder what was your strength in school, Joe. Berggren down the right wing, tries to cut it into the middle, and then on the backhand brings it around. I know sports was a big part of that. Stenberg will rip one wide. I mean, the man sitting to my right was recruited by Nebraska football. He chose hockey. Dallas giving chase. Blues in the middle. What a play! Oh. McTavish to the far side, and that shot by Koromyslov denied, and the Stars the other way come over the line with it. They get it down to Emil Hemming, leaves it at the line. Lundqvist with a drive to the goal, and that one steered off the glove of Hofer into the corner, released by the Blues to the far side. Pinching down and in is Semenov from Leesburg, Virginia. And Dean has the puck on the right side. Loose puck in the neutral zone. Berglund knocked it down. Good work flying up to play it as Dylan Dubé knocks it down and in behind the net. 3 minutes gone in the second period. Puck chipped up along the wall by Broberg. He gets it back from Dubé. Moves it over to the right side, and they go over the line to Dean. With support to the middle, right on to Smith. Makes the save, denying Koskomaki.
8: Man, what a heck of a pass that was from Logan Mayhew. Unbelievable vision right away. He didn't hesitate for a second.
7: Joel Hofer had pressure coming from Schlein and put it between his legs and loose, and then he makes the save on Schlein, who gets it back in front of the net. 16:31 to go in the second.
8: Yeah, you go back to that best chance right there. for the St. Louis Blues. I tell you what, Logan Mayhew, the way he just stepped over that blue line, and again, he just had eyes all around his head to see that forward going down to that backside. Wow, what a beautiful play that was. Logan Mayhew's looked really good in his first game of this preseason.
7: Shot from the faceoff by the Stars, right on net, into the glove of Hofer. Mayhew's 23 years of age. He played 67 games last year. Has not played one full season yet in the NHL. Remember, he did go down to the American League a bit last year after a difficult start. As another shot off the draw comes in on Hofer. But he came back up, recovered, and finished the last third of the season on the top pairing with Broberg. Yeah. Showed the progress that they wanted to make. I mean, I don't know. That's as good a go down, collect your game, and get back up here as you're going to see.
8: It really was a tale of two seasons for him last year. You know, he went from a liability at the beginning of the year to ultimately just Mr. Reliable by the end. And in fact, down the final 25 game stretch of his season, he had 4 goals, 10 points. He was a plus 13 rating. You compare that curve, I did a little math before.
7: Nice.
8: His first 9 games, he was a minus 12. I mean, it was just. You really felt for him at the beginning of the year last year. It seemed like every mistake he made was ending up in the back of his net. I mean, he really was a liability out there. And what the Blues did to send him down, regroup his game, you know, and he certainly came up and was a different player.
7: He's out there now defending with Broberg as Rantanen gets to it in behind the net. Up to the blue line, Stars, back to Rantanen, far side. Picks it up on his forehand, waits, shoots! And off the glove of Hofer, it deflects up over the glass and out of play. Just a meager 77 points in 64 games for Rantanen. Different pace without McKinnon on your wing.
8: That's true. You know, you go back to Logan Mayhew. One thing the Blues did, too, not only sending him down, but, you know, Curbs, on the flip side, how about, you know, you receive that contract extension in January. When his game was starting, they're starting to see spurts of it. They're starting to see moments of it. But, you know, I can't express that vote of confidence, what that must have meant to Logan. And really, after that January moment of him signing that extension and feeling a little bit more secure, I think to me that ultimately was the spark that really kind of drove the season around.
7: Stars hold it in at the line. They put it to the front of the goal. Hofer makes a nice save, denying Semenov. Stenberg will pick the puck up. 1-0 Dallas. 4.5 gone here in the second. Stenberg over the Dallas blue line. Over to the far wing with it to McTavish. Now to Bergeron, jams it in front. Bergeron tries to get it back. McTavish looking to check his way onto it. We have not seen, as the Stars ice the puck, we have not seen Connor McMichael in the first two games. McTavish, McMichael, along with Johnston and Brandon Carlo, were the four big offseason acquisitions. But you could automatically see there just McTavish willing to throw the body around, how that difference is going to look in the top six.
8: Well, I tell you what, he's a heavy player. You know, what I mean by that is he plays a heavy game. You know, he's not afraid to use his big frame. I mean, you see him on and off the ice. I mean, naturally, he has that kind of thicker-ish frame, almost like Robert Thomas. He's not a skinny kid. You know, it's not hard for him to put on weight. It's not hard for him to build muscle. So, you know, the fact that he can move as good as he does and still kind of lean into people is a pretty special thing.
7: Oscar Sundquist just ran right over the top of Jack Anderson. Puck cleared out by the Stars, and it goes out of play. So the faceoff's coming back in. You get the feeling that Oscar's going to make the decision very hard.
8: You do.
7: You know, like he just does the things right.
8: Yes, and just his presence. I mean, he's a player that, whenever he decides to step aside or step down or wherever he steps, his presence is just going to be missed. Sorely, sorely missed.
7: Blues get the puck to the middle of the ice. Sundquist breaks it up right there. And then it's pulled away by Ellis Rickwood, who clears the puck to the near wing. Dumped in. Sent off the backhand of Hemming, who did play in St. Louis. And the Blues again to center. Sundquist brought it to Mayhew. In front of the penalty boxes, left wing, they dump it in. Walker's on the forecheck, checks into Nils Lundqvist. They turn it over, and Broberg's shot misses the net wide. Walker again checking it loose. With Peterson on his tail, they get it loose. Free it over to Mayhew, came over the boards. Now around to Broberg. Fakes the backhand of the line, dances down along the wing. Peels off the wall with it, And then it's knocked off his backhand of the high slot. He keeps possession of the line for Mayhew. Scoops it to the goal with traffic there and a save made by DeSmith. Dubé. Long shot. They get it through. And there's Peterson. We'll take a couple of cross checks there from Harley. Well, there's not many people that are going to be looking down at Dylan Peterson.
8: No, he's a big boy. Really big boy. You know, and he mentioned him playing his college hockey at Boston University. Played alongside Macklin Celebrini. He's been around some skilled guys, but again, once again, you see him mucking it up in front. He's evolved his game to figure out what he needs to do to stick at the National Hockey League level. 13:37 to go in the second. Blues still need a goal. Back in a moment. This is St. Louis Blues Hockey.
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8: Welcome back to American Airlines Center. We're in Dallas. Blues still trailing 1-0, 13:37 to go here in the second period. Offense just not something that they've really found a nice rhythm of one preseason and a half in so far, and that's something I don't think Jim Montgomery's panicking over just yet, as he's not even close to a full lineup just yet.
7: Burns on defense after a faceoff one. Then comes in, throws the body in, and he just shoves Artem Schlein forward. Comes back to Burns off the wall with it. His backhand gets blocked. Schlein is there, and Dallas breaks out. They send it from Robertson to the far wing. And a shot from Ritzkovian. There's two of them here in the game. They're brothers. Dylan and Justin Ritzkovian, both undrafted out of Northeastern, Joe.
8: Uh-huh.
7: Undrafted brothers playing in the same NHL preseason game.
8: Yeah.
7: Justin was talking about how cool it was. He said it was great to play with him in college, but to do it at this level is something else.
8: Oh, yeah, listen, it's special no matter how you splice it. You know, you're still in front of a wonderful crowd. You're in an NHL building. And, you know, you think back on the memories of just, you know, playing. We were talking about Juracek earlier with his brother David.
7: Yep.
8: Of course, drafted by Columbus. And any time you can push each other growing up and obviously create a dream together is pretty special.
7: Thomas lays it to the line. Juracek with a shot. It's loose. Rebound. Score! Nope. But it's going to get waved off. Robert Thomas picked up the loose rebound after it bounced off Casey DeSmith.
8: You know, this
7: the
8: is
7: Blues
8: one rule.
7: The officials are all going to come over to the penalty box and talk things over.
8: See, I think the whistle was blown. You know, the referee on the far side, here's a call on the ice.
13: Call on the ice is no goal due to the whistle. However, we're going to review the play to see if the puck was in motion before the whistle.
8: Oh, so is this a new rule I didn't know about?
7: They did not tell us that this one's a new one, but in other words, what he's saying is, I think what he's saying is if Casey DeSmith had dropped that puck before the whistle blows. Now, That actually flies in the face of what the spirit of that rule was, which was intent to blow the whistle. You know, you could have a referee wave off a goal even without a whistle being blown. If he had intent to blow the whistle, that counts as blowing the whistle.
8: I see what you're saying. Yep.
7: Now, in this case, I mean, look, it's preseason two. When you've got an official on the far side and the puck is kind of on the near side and they don't see a drop, those things are going to happen.
8: Yeah.
7: But this one, by no means did Casey DeSmith ever really have this puck.
8: Right. And the problem becomes, well, why don't they just, if the puck was free, even if there were a whistle, which I didn't hear, you know, because this happened to the Blues one time last year. I can't remember the exact situation, but there was a whistle that was blown. It was a premature whistle. And I think it was Montreal, but the problem is other players stop when the whistle is blown. So that becomes the issue. Here's the call.
13: The whistle went on the ice, therefore we have no goal.
8: Yeah, okay. So he was seeing if the whistle, in fact, was blown. So again, the rule, yeah, the puck is free. So if you're arguing, well, can't they just say the puck wasn't free? Well, then the counter argument to that is then the team could argue that, hey, we heard a whistle, we stopped playing, or else I could have defended Robert Thomas there, which, of course, no one could have. It's such a gray area, but that is one rule I would like to see something adjusted a little bit because, you know, I hate to be so childish when I say this, but it just isn't fair. It's just not fair.
7: Well, Gord Dwyer, who is a veteran, one of the best in the game, went over and talked to Jim Montgomery there, and you can see Jim Montgomery still making his point, going, you think you blew that a little quick?
8: Yeah.
7: Well, and then Gord Dwyer goes, yeah, I mean, what can you do? The rules are the rule once he blows it, so.
8: Well, I think to Jim Montgomery's point, too, you know, there was no one really around Casey DeSmith when he made that save. I mean, Robert came in a little bit later, so if anything, you'd love to see the referee move a little bit, maybe behind the net just to kind of double-check.
7: Either way, nice shot from Juracek.
8: Hard.
7: Getting checked down from behind was Snuggerud. Holloway, he's going to drop the gloves. Go with Kyle Burrows. Holloway in a preseason fight with Kyle Burrows. And then Burrows and Holloway go to the ice.
8: Well, right there. Boy, yes, look at Dylan Holloway. He cut him. Yeah, Burrows is bleeding after that top right eye.
7: That is not a player you want to see fighting in the preseason.
8: Dylan Holloway is going to go to the locker room. I don't think it's because he's injured. We'll have to see what the calls on the ice are because we're 12:42 still remaining in the second period. So
7: the question is, do they give Dylan Holloway an instigator?
8: They may have, and that may be the case. He looked like he got off okay. I would hate it if there was an injury involved here. But, yeah.
7: I'll tell you one thing. There's no way that's the only thing that should happen to Kyle Burrows in this game.
8: Well, I was going
7: to
8: say.
13: Number 28 has 2 minutes for boarding, 5 minutes for fighting. St. Louis, number 81, has 5 minutes for fighting. St. Louis power play, 5-on-4 for 2 minutes.
7: Okay.
8: So Dylan
7: just to go get stitched up.
8: I wonder. See, I didn't see it. Was he cut? I didn't see that. He may have been cut. Maybe that's why he went. I hope there's nothing with shoulder related, God forbid. We'll check on that in a minute. I think the bigger point here is, like you just said, Curbs, I mean, where my mind goes is if you're a young kid trying to make a team or just trying to open some eyes, you just had potentially by the end of this season your highest paid player get hit from behind by a Dallas Star in a preseason game. If you don't take a number and make a point from there. I mean, I don't know what else to do. I mean,
7: there was a day in the NHL where if you were a young guy, you're looking at the coach going, give me a chance. And whether it's Walker, Peterson, whoever's in his line, you're taking the 2-5-10.
8: I don't care if it's Burns, if you're a defenseman.
7: Burns, yep.
8: I mean, to me, you're not worried about executing plays or running a power play efficiently now. You're not looking to do anything outside of just what we're talking about right there, which is to go pick a fight.
7: Good play in front. Koskimaki, the puck still loose. There's going to be a short whistle here. Another penalty coming. So the Blues, I believe, about to go to a 5-on-3. Hofer was making his way. You notice how long it took the whistle to blow there?
8: They ended up waiting a little bit, didn't they? Yeah, I think he kind of learned his lesson.
7: How about Dylan Holloway jumping in for Jimmy Snuggerud there?
8: Yeah, that's pretty awesome. Pretty awesome for Dylan, who is not a fighter. Strong kid, but not a fighter.
0: Dallas, number 24. 2 minutes for tripping.
8: They're also looking at the referees, too, that they know this game probably should be 1-1. Let's see right here. Rope hints. Oh, yeah, that was a little ticky-tacky for me. But they're gonna put St. Louis in a better spot to maybe get that equalizer, because I think Gord Dwyer knows that maybe it was his bad, that premature whistle, maybe prevents this game from becoming 1-1.
7: Yeah, that one called by the youngster Isaacson. So now McTavish, no Holloway. McTavish, Snuggerud, Thomas at the point. Broberg. Back and forth with Thomas. Two guys in front of the net. Thomas far wing. Finding McTavish on the far side, and a shot. That one down low. Comes back to Thomas. Over to McTavish. And going down to block it. Berger in the fifth on the ice, by the way. That's a heck of a sliding block there by Dallas's defenseman, Trey Taylor. And, man, that hurt.
8: Yeah, look at Robert Thomas now. He's trying to get everyone organized. He went right to Philip Broberg. I think he's going to want some more interchanging. I think it was a little bit too stagnant. But once again, Mason McTavish with another one-timer on the power play. Again, that is a very encouraging sign. They're looking for his left-handed blade here.
7: 5-on-3 for the Blues for another minute 12. Down 1-0. Broberg to Thomas. Thomas, far side. McTavish coming back to Thomas. It's blocked. Stars battle to the wing with it. Reaching in, Snuggerud. Good help. McTavish there to keep it alive. Bergeron took it in front. Nils Lundqvist broke it away. And we'll end up with a slashing penalty against the Blues, negating the 5-on-3. Are they going to give it to Bergeron?
8: I think it's on Dallas.
7: Are they going to Dallas?
14: Penalty number 5.
7: Oh, they did. But I thought the Blues had possession.
8: Well, Blues had possession. I don't know why they blew that whistle. It was right after Bergeron, Curbs. He had that all alone in front. He tried to tuck it on the backhand, and that's where he got chopped from behind. So it was a great play there by McTavish to notice that he's there. And as soon as he tries to tuck it around Casey DeSmith's left pad right there, yeah, that nice little whack. Heck of a save there. A good effort by Bergeron to hang in tough. So...
7: well, got to score.
8: Well, to me, too, it's like, I don't know who's zipping up Dylan Holloway, but they better maybe put some glue in it and figure this out later.
7: 11:34 to go in the second. Berger into the line. Puck coming over. Broberg still a 5-on-3. Thomas trying to go rink wide with it, and the Stars get possession, clear it out.
8: Yeah, they're looking for that McTavish one-timer. We've seen it a few times here in tonight's game.
7: Thomas back in. Bergeron off the far wing with it. They get it to the near side. Broberg to Thomas. Thomas on the left wing to the corner. Snuggerud tried to lift it over to Smith. He gets checked down. Stars player covered the puck with his glove, and it's cleared out, down to 15 seconds to go. In this portion of the 5-on-3, Thomas far wing, one-timer wide, and a rebound. Kick to the end boards by Thomas. Bergeron goes to McTavish. It's too far. Broberg off the wall in the backhand. To Snuggerud right on, and a save made. Snuggerud again. Fans on the wrist shot. And it's back to Snuggerud in the circle to the goal line for the slot out high to McTavish. Tried to pick his spot. Blocked over to Broberg on the near wing. Lost it off the wall. McTavish to Snuggerud. Trying to shoot that one. Oh, and it deflects off his skate to the near wing. Minute 34 to go in the Nils Lundqvist penalty. Here's a shot that's deflected away and comes out of the zone.
8: Well, these Dallas defenders, they're exhausted. They can't get off the ice here in the second period.
7: Ooh. This one gets cleared out, and Mayhew's going to have to race over to it. Still a 5-on-4 power play.

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1: Hintz is out of the box. So they had the wrong number on the board. That was a thrown off. So Hintz now comes out of the box. But Hemming is still in there. Blues need to, they need the, this puck to be frozen. Because there's a power play to be had here.
2: Man, I feel like I'm living in the twilight zone right now. What
1: and
2: are you talking about?
1: Hintz, this one's poked away. Well, Hemming is still in the penalty box for slashing. Now the puck is, now the Blues are going to get whistled. Sundquist will get whistled. Lundqvist, who is serving the extra, oh, that's where it was. So my confusion there, Joe. Lundqvist was serving the extra penalty there for
3: St.
1: Burroughs.
3: Louis, number 70, 2 minutes for slashing.
1: So now Sundquist to the box for slashing. So Blues will go to the Rottler Pest Solutions penalty kill. But we're going to take a break. Clear it all up. 1-0 Dallas. Power play unable. Okay, hockey's halftime. Dallas unable to, or the Blues unable to tie the game, Joe. And that's a big focus on this camp of special teams. Now, they haven't had much of a chance to work on 5-on-3s.
2: Well, they haven't, number one. We saw a 6-on-5 last game. They haven't had a chance either. You know, and to me, that's where, you know, a short abbreviated camp, you're not going to have the opportunity. And not to mention, too, you end up losing Dylan Holloway because he got in that scrap. And you know, to me, my mind is still on, you're hoping Dylan is okay. You know, the fact that he went right to the locker room, and again, I didn't see any blood. You are certainly hoping that everything is okay from the health standpoint of Dylan Holloway, who is not a traditional fighter. And like we said last year, you know, that's what really tripped him up. And we saw said it earlier in the broadcast, as far as his ability to stay healthy really is going to be such a huge piece for this team this year, because without that top line, I just don't know how far this group can really go, because they were such a catalyst for that turnaround we saw last season. So yeah, it does look like we are going to get back to some 5-on-4 hockey now in favor for the Dallas Stars. And you know, Curbs, it really, you know, you think on the intelligence side of this game, you know, with Mason McTavish, the one clear thing I have seen from a power play standpoint that looks promising is he is not afraid to shoot the puck. I mean, again, it's one game, and we're not even two periods in. I have to look at the intermission as far as the attempts of the net, but especially on 5-on-4, I mean, this kid has zero problem unleashing it. You know, when they made that acquisition at the draft, I think so many of us folks were focused on 5-on-5 points, 5-on-5 play, you know, how is he in the defensive zone. One of the things you don't really necessarily look for is power play. What can he provide on special teams? Yep. Same with Brandon Carlo, killing penalties. You just looked it up for me. 6 attempts right now at the net.
1: None on goal yet.
2: None on goal, but you know, 2 were blocked, 1 went wide, and 1 hit the post early in the first. So the fact that he's willing and able to do that, it could be such a difference maker this year.
1: Sundquist in the penalty box for slashing. Blues to the Rottler Pest Solutions penalty kill. It bounces off of Mayu, goes to Hofer, they knock it to the corner, and Harley's going to now send it down to Rantanen. Rantanen's pass gets blocked. Good check there by Mayu, and that puck grab cleared by Otto Stenberg. Walker and Stenberg to the bench. Mayu and Broberg stay out there. Koski-Mäki joining Dylan Dubé, penalty killing for the Blues. 1:18 to go on the Sundquist penalty. Robertson will put the puck to the middle of the ice, and he got it all the way through. That thing was slow rolling. Comes back to Rantanen into the goal line in front. And Harley's there. Hints a poke at it, and Hofer's going to get a glove on it.
2: Yeah.
1: Not seen the return, I don't believe. So here in Dallas, folks, the bench is, of course, on the far side of the ice from our location. There is a runway in between the benches. That's where the Stars leave the ice. The Blues players leave actually in this far corner. But a player could actually come down that runway and just jump right on the bench.
2: Yeah, I think that they, you know, that runway is between both locker rooms, and they allow that to be accessible. There are

0: certain buildings where that is not, you can't do, like Montreal, that right. tunnel between the benches goes right through their locker room, and in Carolina is the same way. So essentially, why does that matter? Because in those buildings, you have to wait for a whistle. If you're ready to go, you have to wait in that corner until there's a whistle or a stoppage in play before you come out.
1: Puck deflects into the Dallas bench right at the St. Louis blue line. Dallas has another 45 seconds on the power play.
0: We just saw Dylan Dubé out there killing penalties, and we had sitting right in front of him on the plane. And is this an interesting piece too? You know, I haven't talked enough about it, but you know, he signs a contract with the Blues, a one-way contract of all things. You know, he was such a spark for Steve Ott's group, one of the best players down the stretch in the playoffs last year in the American Hockey League, and you know, he's looking to reinvest and certainly get a second breath of what NHL life could be like, of course, after stepping away there for a little bit. And it's an interesting person that we can't forget about when we're talking about making this hockey team.
1: 325 career NHL games and 127 points with the Calgary Flames for Dylan Dubé. Pass coming down along the near side. Ritzkovian for the Stars. 12 seconds to go in the Dallas power play right into the slot. And a blocker save over the right pad by Hofer. Ritzkovian to the line. Schlein near wing. Justin Ritzkovian. Slap shot. Hit his own player in the back. That was Schlein from Lundqvist. It's cleared out and Sundqvist is free. We're back to even strength. Puck coming around. Thomas holds it in. Miss Snuggerud coming through the middle. They elevate Mason McTavish on the right wing here. Well, they put him on the left side, actually. As the puck goes down into the corner. Koromyslov. He's defending, and he blocks that shot. Here's some, you know, I didn't really know much about him until he came into this camp as he puts a little stick in. He kind of jabs it. Artin Martino, but he's had two very solid games.
0: Yes, he has. You know, it's a great little block in the D zone there, too. And, you know, plays like that, too, because you had Mason McTavish and the other defensemen. They were scurrying around as they both lost their battles in the far corner. Without making that play, it's a bad chance against.
1: Good job by Berggren. Gets in the road, but the Stars, Wyatt Johnson, able to keep it in. And then that puck picked off. Peterson with a nice play. Drives the middle of the ice with it. Scoops it towards the front of the goal, and nobody there to tip it towards the net. Right back to Peterson, far corner. Blues go D to D. Broberg near side, shot on to Smith, the save. Berggren picks the puck up. Rantanen's on him, makes the play. Peterson blocked it in initially. Great work by Dean, and the Blues hold it in. Floats it into space. Mayhew. Moves on to his forehand. Shoots it off a body in front, and Casey DeSmith is there to cover up. And that's Dean Pawn right now with Jack Anderson.
0: Yeah, just another exceptional shift for me for Dylan Peterson, though. You know, he started this whole play. He really showcased his speed coming up through the neutral zone and found a little lane to the net, just missed originally, and it looked like Dallas was going to exit the zone. He actually picked it up with his skate, kept it in, kept it alive for another scoring chance. So even when they elevate him to the higher line, he's certainly making things happen in the offensive zone. 4:33 to go here in the second period. We got to take another break. This is St. Louis Blues Hockey.
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1: Well, the fight between Dylan Holloway and Kyle Burrows happened with 12:42 on the clock remaining. There's now 4:33 left to go, so it's been 8 minutes. We have not seen him return. Stars ice the puck from a faceoff win in their own end. And there's a couple of scenarios here. He took that last shot from Kyle Burrows, Joe. We don't know if he's getting stitched up, if there's another potential injury, or with a little stumble as he was trying to go and the referee kind of had him, is there potentially concussion protocol. But either way, I'm not a big liking the fact that we haven't seen him back yet.
0: No, I'm not liking that. I'm also not loving that we haven't seen necessarily a response on Burrows yet either. I mean, if Holloway really is hurt, not only hitting Snuggerud from behind, but then taking out your other top winger in a preseason game of all things. I mean, you can understand sometimes if it happens during the regular season, like hockey's hockey, things are going to happen.
1: Oh, come on. Gordon Dwyer's calling a high stick from all the way across the ice. The other referee right there in front of him. The Stars player throws his head back. That's Roope Hintz. Was it McTavish that got it up on him? I think Gord was actually just giving the young referee a chance to call it.
8: Penalty 65, 2 minutes, ice second.
1: Yep, so they're going to put Dylan Dubé into the penalty box. So Dallas going back to a...
0: Man, I think it was actually the Dallas player. Seeing that replay right there, it looked like Dubé's stick was kind of around his waistline.
1: Which in the regular season...
0: Yeah, and then here comes Nathan Walker. Now, we're just talking about Burrows. There he is. And Nathan Walker was just talking to him between the bench. I think that they're, to me, Curbs, what I feel, I may be wrong, I think the Blues players now know maybe what's going on with Dylan Holloway. And I think that you will see a response here. And I can say for Burrows, the one great thing for Burrows is that Ross Johnson isn't in the lineup tonight.
1: Good clear on the Rattler pest control penalty kill by the Blues. They're killing for the third time tonight. Dallas brings it over the line. Ranton in into the middle, finding Johnston far wing. Hope for left pad save. What a clear off the glass by Oscar Sundquist.
0: Well, and I tell you what, Joe Hofer has made a couple saves while killing penalties here. Last power play for Dallas, he made a point-blank one right in front of him. This one, he had a stretch left to right, but comes over for another good blocker save.
1: And at even strength, Eri Robertson with a beauty.
0: I'm telling you, I mean, Dallas has had 17 shots. I'd say of those 17 shots, at least seven of them were high quality right in front, like we just saw right there.
1: Kyle Burrows, who is the one that hit Snuggerud from behind and then in the fight with Holloway, 31 years old, veteran player. Only played 201 games in the NHL, but broke in as a pro player in 13-14. You know, he and Ross Johnston are actually teammates. Puck to the near side. Ritzkovian to Rantanen. Looking into the slot. Good breakup, but it kicks back to Rantanen in the slot. And another Hofer save. Ritzkovian up to the line. Rantanen trying to go into the middle of it. Well, good job by Burns to not allow him in. Now down the middle. That one's kicked away by Stenberg. Rantanen digs for it again. That Mikko Rantanen is one heck of a hockey player. Here's Hemming for the Stars. 17 seconds to go in the power play. They go up to the line. In the middle, Robertson to Rantanen. Rantanen trying to get it down low, blocked away. Koskimäki over to Stenberg, and out it goes.
0: Yeah, he actually tried dancing the two young forwards a couple times there and looked like he was going to pull it off. This is Rantanen, but really good second effort there by St. Louis and good support coming in there as well.
1: 1:51 to go in the second period. Dallas will bring it over the line. We're back at even strength. Blues still trailing 1-0. Up the far side, Snuggerud swats at it, couldn't clear it out. Loose puck to the near wing with it, ends up in the neutral zone. Here's Nils Lundqvist. Nils Lundqvist began his career with the New York Rangers. The Dallas Stars had a first-round pick. They traded that first-round pick to the New York Rangers for Nils Lundqvist. The Rangers then traded that first-round pick to the St. Louis Blues in the Mykola Tarasenko trade, and the Blues turned what was originally the Dallas Stars pick into Theo Lindstein.
0: Oh! There's a rabbit hole for you.
1: Not a deep one, found it easily.
0: Oh, that one pretty deep for me. Lindstein, who's just a couple boxes over from us, they had him come on the trip with Carbonell. Yep. A couple young, healthy scratches, just sitting up there enjoying the game.
1: Mayhew's going to drive the puck in. Final 70 seconds of period number two. Broberg to the front of the net. Through to the far corner it goes. That puck picked up, cleared up to the line. Great work. The Thomas line holding it in. Again, no Holloway. It's coming back the other way. Ritzkovian fires a shot high and wide. Schlane on the far wing. Not a Ritzkovian. He's checked into and knocked down by Logan Mayhew. Peterson will play it up along the wing with Thomas, and here they come. Thomas over the line. Rink wide. Bergeron shoots. Off the post it goes. Mayhew trying to get to the point and does. Works it into the corner. Into the slot for Thomas. It's deflected away. 22 seconds remaining. And it's Broberg sending it to the far corner. Dean racing in. Gets there with the help of Peterson.
0: Oh,
1: and then Dean tried to get it to the front of the net. It bounced on him and came off his stick.
0: Oh, that would have been a thing of beauty perfectly for Dean. Not only creates separation, great hit. He had a clear lane at the net. Just couldn't corral that puck.
1: Blues go to Quentin Burns. Up the ice it goes. 2 seconds left, and that'll be the end of the period. And now another Blues player down in the corner. Slow to get up is Dylan Dubé. Is that Burroughs that knocked him down? Because right now a couple Blues players going to Burroughs.
0: Yeah, Burroughs now talking it over with Dylan Peterson. Yeah, I don't think Burroughs' night's over. I could be wrong, but I do not believe his night is over. We still do not have an update on Dylan Holloway. And, you know, to me, Curves, I know it's a preseason game. The Blues are down by one, and you want to get goals, but right now, it's hard to really look anything beyond
1: right,
0: what's going on with Dylan Holloway. It's his first preseason game, and a player that dealt with these injuries last year, and I think that's got to be the focus for Jim Montgomery, who's talking it over with Greg Cronin as they walk off the ice right now.
1: All right, Alex, 1-0 Dallas leads after two. Talk about special teams being a bit of a storyline. 6 minutes of power play time for the Blues. They're 0-for-4. That included about a minute and a half of 5-on-3 hockey. And the Dallas Stars still lead 1-0.
9: Yeah, and you guys asked there about Burroughs with Dubé. Yeah, and I just saw the replay of it, and it looked like as Dubé was kind of turning at the end of the clock there in the period, Burroughs kind of stuck the stick out, went underneath the skate of Dubé, and he fell down going into the board. So I have to imagine and agree with Joe, Kyle Burroughs' night is not through going into this third period. And we'll wait to see if we get an update on Dylan Holloway between now and the start of the third. If we do, we'll get you updated on that throughout our second intermission report. But we're going to recap that second period as well as hear a little from Doug Armstrong and Alexander Steen as they spoke with the media prior to the start of training camp. That, some score updates around the NHL, all before we start the third period. 1-0's our score. Alex Ferrario with you. This is St. Louis Blues Hockey.
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1: Getting checked out from behind was Snuggerud. Holloway, he's going to drop the gloves. Go with Kyle Burrows. Holloway in a preseason fight with Kyle Burrows. And then Burrows and Holloway go to the ice.
9: Well, that's going to be the moment that we are going to be on pins and needles waiting to find out if Dylan Holloway's okay once we get to the third period. That happened at the 7:18 mark in the period where Kyle Burrows threw a boarding penalty on Jimmy Snuggerud behind the back hit that didn't look the cleanest, but Jimmy Snuggerud was fine. Holloway jumped in immediately on Kyle Burrows, who's a tough customer, and Holloway got a couple of hits in as he nicked up Burrows on the side of the head, but Burrows laid the last hit as Holloway went down on the ice, kind of got him right in the face. Holloway went down, got up, skated off on his own help, had no issues at all, but he did not return to that hockey game. So we'll have to wait to see if there's an update on him once the Blues return for the third period. But for St. Louis, losing that player, very impactful on this one and overall. If he's hurt longer term, let's all hope that doesn't happen, but impactful because they were rolling in that first period, had a total of five of the eight shots on goal, the Holloway, Thomas, and Snuggerud line, and they could have desperately used him in the second period as they had back-to-back-to-back Dallas Stars penalties, little over a minute and 30 seconds of 5-on-3 power play time, had their shots, but no goals.
1: Gets it back to Mailloux to hear a check out high. To Mailloux, and a shot. That one's blocked again. Thomas on the left wing to the corner. Snuggerud tried to lift it over to Smith. McTavish on the far side, and a shot. That one down low. Comes back to Thomas, over to McTavish, and going down to block it. That's a heck of a sliding block there by Dallas's defenseman, Trey Taylor, and man, that hurt. Bergeron goes to McTavish. It's too far. Broberg off the wall in the backhand. To Snuggerud right on, and a save made. A
9: couple of things that stood out to me. They had six power play shots in that period. One, Mason McTavish is a heck of a one-time shot. That's going to be a guy that I could see them use that a lot of. Jimmy Snuggerud has no problem finding the lanes to get shots. He had three of those six power play shots in the second period. And from the first period where I thought the power play struggled to put shots on net, that time they did not struggle, getting more and more on Casey DeSmith. But Casey DeSmith just came up with some good saves, and Dallas's penalty kill continuing their success carried over from last season. But on the flip side of that, the Dallas Stars would get their opportunities, their momentum. Joel Hofer once again locked in.
1: Puck to the near side. Ritzkovian to Rantanen. Looking into the slot. Good breakup, but it kicks back to Rantanen in the slot. And another Hofer save. Pass coming down along the near side. Ritzkovian for the Stars. 12 seconds to go in the Dallas power play right into the slot. And a blocker save over the right pad by Hofer. Dallas brings it over the line. Rantanen into the middle, finding Johnston far wing. Hofer left pad save.
9: So the Blues wrap up that second period, still trailing by a goal, outshooting Dallas 21-18. They had 13 shots on goal in that second period, and as I mentioned, six of those came with their Amarin power play opportunities. Faceoffs heavily in favor of Dallas as they've won 63% of the draws. Both sides 0-for on their power play chances, and the Blues with only three block shots, Dallas with 12 of them, and also Dallas with 19. Giveaways. That is our second period recap here with our On the Run, our second intermission report. We'll take a break. When we return, we'll hear a little from Doug Armstrong and Alexander Steen. They talked at the beginning of training camp about what they're looking towards this training camp and preseason, and they discussed those long-term contracts that we saw handed out at the beginning of this year. All of that next. 1-0. Blues trail the Dallas Stars. Alex Ferrario with you. 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

0: Dallas, Dylan Holloway expected to return in the third period. So no harm, no foul, sticking up for his teammates, and Holloway will be back once the third period begins. Blues trail the Dallas Stars 1-0. Welcome back into our second intermission report. Alex Ferrario with you. And now we get our What's Streaming segment. Here are a couple of clips from Doug Armstrong and Alexander Steen. They held a media press conference right before the start of training camp to just kind of update the media on the upcoming training camp and some of the players that have stuck out or what they want to see moving forward. So let's hit this first clip from Doug Armstrong. He was asked at the beginning of this training camp, you know, where he feels the life cycle of this Blues team is at going into this season.
1: I think we've transitioned now from the we're now in the building the team. For a while there, we were building assets. We were bringing in young players, picks, prospects. I think what Alex and I tried to accomplish over the draft in the summer was to turn some of those assets into players that can help this team today. I think we have a lot of players that are in an age group that can grow together, that can build something, and that's what makes me excited about watching this team, not only this year, but moving forward. And we've talked about it. It's a growth thing, so we're not going to measure any individual on, how we look on the Sunday after the first two games. It's a process, but we think we're in that process now where winning has to become part of the equation.
0: Well, and they have such a deep roster right now with a lot of guys fighting for opportunities, and Alexander Steen has prioritized internal competition. But what is it with a shortened training camp and shortened preseason game? What is it that Steen and the front office want to see from the players in camp?
2: I would say the urgency and the pace. The urgency is more of a mindset on the understanding that we don't have a lot of time. This is a new framework for everybody, but we want to be a team that comes out of this in the best possible way and setting ourselves up to have success not only early in the season, but as we move forward through it. So urgency is a big component. I think, I stated before, when we went into those mini camps sort of during the season, we walked in them with a little bit of baggage from the results of the season up until that point, which created that urgency in those camps, and we've really maximized those days and came out of them in a much better fashion. And I think right now we should be taking some of the knowledge and information that we've had over the past couple of years and apply it here early in camp to make sure that we bring that mindset here now.
0: Final one from Doug Armstrong. With all of the talk of the contract extensions, the new CBA has kicked in, so no longer 8-year extensions and no 8-year extension for Jimmy Snugger. This was Doug's answer to that question.
1: Yeah, we obviously have kept an eye on everything that's going on. Our belief for a long time has been trust but verify on our players. Our philosophy isn't like other philosophies of other groups, and I'm not saying what's one right or wrong, to rub the crystal ball and to hope things might happen and work out. Since 2010, I think we've had two players come out of entry level that signed long-term extension. That was Tarasenko and Pietrangelo, both second team all-stars after their third year. My belief in it, and I've shared it with Alex and he agrees, is we trust these guys. We want them to get rich. We want to pay them. We just want to make sure that they've earned that paycheck, and so we're willing to allow them to play like we did last year with Broberg and Holloway. I'll let Alex speak directly to the young players that he's spoken to make sure that they're aware of the situation. But, we're not trying to outthink ourselves. We're going to let their play on the ice dictate their financial security.
0: It's the phrase that Doug used a lot of, trust but verify, and that's their main focus going into this season with their pending restricted free agents. We'll take our final break, come back, some score updates. Again, if you missed it, Dylan Holloway will return for the third period. 1-0 Blues trail the Stars. Alex Ferrario with you. This is St. Louis Blues Hockey.
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0: Enterprise driver on the league, proud hometown partner of your St. Louis Blues. Preseason action, the Canadians beat the Senators 3-2. Capitals beat the Flyers 5-2. Devils over the Rangers. Blue Jackets over the Red Wings. And the Penguins over the Sabres. Let's head back out to Dallas and get the third period started with Chris Kerber and Joe Vitale.
8: All right, Alex, thank you very much. Joe, Blues need a goal.
9: Yeah, they need a goal, and luckily for them, they got some help back who, for a guy that does pretty good in that department, scoring goals, there is Dylan Holloway. He's going to start the period on the left side there with Robert Thomas, so that has answered those questions. He's talking it over with Mikko Rantanen and right now, right off the faceoff. I would imagine they're discussing what happened there and what made him miss the second half of that period. But, Curbs, that is good news for Blues fans. Dylan Holloway does appear to be okay.
8: I do wonder, and again, I am just throwing this out there, but I do wonder if because of that little stumble kind of when he and the referee got tangled up, if they said, hey, we got to do concussion protocol, which can take a good number of minutes, and at that point they said, I'll just stay in there for the end of the period.
9: Well, I agree, yes.
8: The Blues need one to get it to the front, and Broberg got it there off the deflection. Snuggerud put it in the middle. Casey DeSmit. We change goalie. No, they're going to put DeSmit and leave him in for the whole game. The Blues have made their goalie change, and they brought in Romanov.
9: Wow, that play right there for Philip Broberg. We're getting so used to seeing this. It's becoming a routine staple for him. His ability to jump up in the rush, and when he kicks to the outside, just continues to go right to the cage.

0: That's tasty. But it's got a big snake on his helmet. Kind of looks like the snake from... You ever watched the movie The Jungle Book?
1: I have not watched the... I watched the old version of it. The old cartoon version.
0: I think that's the snake from The Jungle Book. You know, the one like... trust in me.
1: Yes.
0: Trust. That guy? I'm assuming it was a guy.
1: It's a freaky snake, to be honest with you. 19:21 to go. Best snake story I ever knew is when Ricky Tikki Tavi destroyed the two Cobras. Puck gets dumped down in behind the Blues or out of the Dallas net, and it's cleared back out.
0: Now you're just making up names. Who's Ricky Tikki Tavi?
1: Oh, look it up. Ricky Tikki Tavi. Great kid story. Puck coming in. He saves a family from two nasty Cobras. Puck coming into the corner now. Blues get in on the forecheck. Banging around, down 1-0. Several storylines to keep following here. Sundquist, what a job. Tags up, brings it in, shoots at it. And it goes off Thomas Harley and out of play. And it has been vintage Oscar Sundquist throughout this game tonight.
0: Yeah, it has. You know, he took a penalty in the second period, but that stripped in the neutral zone. And, you know, one thing that great players just learn, you have to figure out a way to do it in the National Hockey League, is you have to learn how to shoot through defenders. That one, unfortunately, gets tipped just briefly to go up into the netting, but it's very, very difficult for forwards to beat defensemen one-on-one in a fashion like we just saw. Even with all kinds of speed, these D are just so long and so smart about their angles and how to cut away space and take away real estate. And so as a forward, you have to be very, very good at shooting through players.
1: Blues win the draw. Shoot it. It hits off a player to the corner. Stenberg to the line. Jiříček a drive. DeSmith will make the save. It comes off the wall. Stenberg tried to get it in the middle to Berggren. They couldn't connect. Coming around to the near wing. Stars turn it over. Berggren was right there. Floats it into the middle to Stenberg. Knocked down on a nice play. And then Dean able to get it right back to keep it away from Minichin. Dallas will clear back to the St. Louis line. Blues out shooting the Stars 22-18. Jiříček's going to get it in over the line. Again, Tyler Tucker injuring himself yesterday. Or getting injured. I should say injured himself. He got injured. A knee injury that Jim Montgomery said today is not day-to-day. They don't have an update on just what it might be. Said it'll get reevaluated. That opens up a door for another defenseman or two to slide up the depth chart. Potentially break camp with the Blues. Dean in behind the net. Over to the far point it goes. They bring it back to the near wing. And a long shot. That one ripped wide there by Koromyslov. And it's right back down into the corner there. Koski-Mackey to it. Out of the zone they go. Schlein's going to deflect it in. Hofer says, I got it. He goes wandering over to the far side. Dallas able to hold it in the zone. And, well, the linesman waved it off initially, and now he's whistling it offside.
0: Yeah. Well, really nice start here for St. Louis in this first almost 3 minutes of this period. And one major change that I've seen right off the hop has been the defensemen pinching aggressively. I mean, Dallas having a really rough time coming out of their zone right now. I would imagine Jim Montgomery wants to continue down that road, because that last shift by Dean was a thing of beauty. We haven't seen enough of that.
1: Dylan Holloway back on the ice. Left after the fight at 7:18 of the second period. Did not play the rest of the period. He returns for the start of this one. He's out there with Thomas and Snuggerud. Blues get onto the puck. Logan Mayhew in his own zone. Over to the left-handed shooting Broberg. Trying to send it along. Holloway gets it. Snuggerud slides in. The goaltender to Smith plays it around, and it's Thomas getting it back. Comes off the wall, and Rantanen stripped it away. Broberg comes over to get it. Up the left wing and now through everybody. What a pass to Holloway. Thomas picks it up down the near side. With some help from Holloway, that puck gets fumbled a bit with the Stars poking after it. They send it down into the corner. Harley checked into. Rantanen trying to send it out. Couldn't. Jiříček stepped up, holds it in, skates down into the corner with it. Needs some help as Harley checks into him. Snuggerud got it out of the corner to Holloway. Blues recovering the puck in the offensive zone. Holloway to the middle. Thomas to Snuggerud. Shoots it wide of the goal, and at that angle, it leaves the zone.
0: Well, again, right there, you saw Dylan Holloway. He goes full Superman. He tries to get a stick on that puck, and he barely gets it, just to tip it, just enough. It's a two-foot little shuffle over to Robert Thomas to keep that play alive. That's that pursuit of pucks that this top line just does so well once again.
1: Jimmy Snuggerud was voted as a first-team all-rookie member as the Stars get it in front, and Hofer is going to turn that one away. The last Blues forward to be first-team all-rookie at the end of the season. Also wore number 21, Patrick Berglund. And only seven Blues rookies in total since that award began in 82-83 have been named to a first-team all-rookie team. The forwards are Snuggerud, Berglund, Jim Campbell, Soupy Campbell, and Rod Brind'Amour.
0: How about that?
1: That's it.
0: People often forget Rod Brind'Amour was a property of the St. Louis Blues.
1: Defensively, Colton Parayko. And then the two Stanley Cup champion goaltenders, Jake Allen and Jordan Binnington, were both all rookie first teamers. 14:44 to go in the third. Stars 1, Blues 0. It's reversed into the corner. Voromyslov plays it over to the far side. Blues clear to the neutral zone. Tavish couldn't push that one past Semenov and is right back into the Blues zone. Not a lot of scoring in this game. 1-0. We have seen some pretty good saves on both ends of the ice. Blues dump it into the corner. Harley playing it there for the Stars. They get it out of the zone. Sneak it forward. Ritzkovi into the far wing. Ranting it into the middle. And snapping it in for the goal. Lundqvist. Hofer got a piece of it and it trickled by. Goal on and over the goal line. Dallas leading 2-0. 14:03 to go in the third.
0: A few passes here for St. Louis, just not connecting in the neutral zone, and it's going to come back and create an odd man rush here for Dallas going the other way. It looked like it was appearing to be a 2-on-1 and a 2-on-1 only. You see Logan Mayhew gets tripped up there briefly. That creates a 2-on-1, and looks like it almost develops into a 2-on-2 because Otto Stenberg gets back. But then how about that vision there by the Dallas Stars to pick up that defenseman coming in late, and he just slaps it and powers it right through Romanov.
1: I said Hofer. That's right. They made the goalie change. That's Romanov. Just in case Joe has the game on in his ear, he's like, wait a minute, fellas, I'm not in there. Hofer allowed just the one goal on 18 shots through the two periods. Romanov did not allow a goal on the 10 shots that he faced on Saturday night. That one hit him and came loose 5-hole. 13:14 to go. We're in the third. 2-0. The Dallas Stars leading. Handed off to Robertson. Put it down to Roope Hintz. Get it around to the far side. The Blues block a piece of it as it goes into the corner. This one's blocked away. Holloway out with Thomas and Snuggerud. Now 3-on-2 if they can get a moving. Thomas into Snuggerud. That backhand pass just missed him. He nearly got it back, but the Stars have cleared a Hintz in the neutral zone. Rink wide. Hemming dumps it into the corner. Now behind the net. Voromyslov over to Holloway on the far side. So we're at 7.5 minutes gone in the third. Played by Voromyslov over to the far wing, and Peterson will take a good check at the wall. 12:22 to go in the third. Two nothing. Dallas. We'll bring you back in a moment. This is St. Louis Blues hockey.
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0: Welcome back to Dallas, American Airlines Center. I'm watching a chameleon on the Jumbotron.
1: That's an iguana.
0: That's an iguana?
1: That's an iguana.
0: That is definitely a chameleon.
1: That is not a chameleon.
0: Are you sure?
1: I'm very quite sure.
0: Anyway, he's mimicking Freddie Mercury of Queen. You had a chameleon?
1: Yep.
0: What's the difference between that and a
1: gecko?
0: A Gila monster? They're all in the same family, I'm assuming.
1: Size.
0: My son wants a bearded dragon. Bodie, my son.
1: You got to get it for him. Well, I think a bearded dragon in Kirkwood is perfect.
0: Well, they require a 300-gallon tank.
1: Sure.
0: Where am I going to put that thing?
1: In the chicken coop. 12:22 to go. We're in the third. Blues win it. Shoot it. That one from Broberg gets blocked and trickles wide of the goal. Down 2-0. Mayhew over to Broberg. Another one on to Smith, will make the save. They get it from Peterson to Broberg. Sends it into some traffic. Peterson lost an edge. Harley skates to the wing. Clears to Rantanen. Brings that one in over the line. Over to Johnston. Wyatt Johnston on the trailer. And Harley with a bomb towards the goal. Block it away by Romanov. Right back to the blue line. And there's a long shot blocked by Peterson. Sundqvist drops to a knee, ends up kissing the wall, and the puck in behind the net. Dallas digging in, Rantanen up to the line. Makes the play to Johnston, holds it in. Back to Rantanen. Great play by Mayhew.
0: Yeah,
1: reached around him and picked it off. Rantanen, though, gets it back and into the slot. A shot goes off the blocker of Romanov. Another one hits the side of the net from the Stars. Ritzkovian lost it.
0: Man, another strip there for Logan Mayhew. I think this has been a strong game for Logan. I think he's been one of the most noticeable Blues players from top to bottom, start to finish so far.
1: Puck moved to the near wing. Dallas is going to dump it in. 11 minutes to go here in the third period.
0: Oh,
1: of play.
0: Boy.
1: That puck gets cleared up over the glass. That'll be a delay of game penalty. And hey, the new season, 6-game plans are on sale now. 6 games, one incredible season. 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
1: 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Stars on the power play. This could be the game here. Dallas up 2-0. Robertson, far wing, one-timer, and wide of the goal from Rantanen.
0: What a beautiful set play there for Jason Robertson. He's looking at Mikko Rantanen now. He couldn't have placed it any better. Looked like he was going to shoot that puck and just slid it right across through the seam to Rantanen, who lit into that one just high.
1: 2 minutes for delay of game on Colin Ralph. Rantanen into the middle. The Stars have it knocked away, and then the Blues create a two-on-one shorthanded. They bring it up the far wing. court, and they get it to the front of the net. But DeSmith is able to cover it up as Quentin Burns' pass was just a little too tight to the goalie.
0: Yeah, it was a body slide there by the Dallas defender, and it really put Burns off almost to the point of running out of real estate there. Yeah, perfect body slide. He just can't get it to the backside of Dubé. But a really nice chance. I tell you, the Blues have had some very nice chances shorthanded. There's one right there. We saw Nathan Walker with a Oscar Sundquist setup in the first period. That was the Blues' first shot on goal, the only shot through the first 10 minutes. So Kill has certainly been getting the job done so far this preseason. In fact, even getting some really nice scoring chances on the offensive side of things.
1: Now the Stars remain on the power play for another 60 seconds. Blues on the Rottler Pest Solutions penalty kill, and the puck dumped in. Romanov clears it off the glass, but then it hits the netting. Goes out of play, and that'll keep the faceoff in the zone. 9:48 to go here in the third. Next Thursday night, Blackhawks come into town. You got to thank all the main guys that you have not seen. Colton Parayko's, rest of the lineup, the Connor McMichaels. We will see in a home game against the Chicago Blackhawks. And then on Saturday night, the Blues are in Chicago to take on the Hawks. That'll wrap up the preseason. And the regular season starts the next week. For the Blues, September 28th, the actual season opens up. Remember, it's now an 84-game regular season. Sundquist chasing after it on the penalty kill. Ritzkovian out high. Shoots it off the shoulder and the mask of the goalie. His mask is actually messed up. So he'll take it off. They'll deal with that. Sundquist is going to push. Ritzkovian, rather Anderson, comes over on him. Everybody grabs a partner right between the benches.
0: Looks like
1: it is Ritzkovian, actually. I thought it was 40. It is Ritzkovian.
0: Yeah,
1: it
0: looks like Oscar Sundquist was in the middle of it all. There's Burns, who had a fight a couple days ago. The first fight of the preseason was a similar spot right between the
1: benches.
0: He just
1: pulled this guy out of the fight and said, let's go.
0: I know.
1: Out of the pile, let's go.
0: I know. There's Dylan Holloway. I finally got a close-up of Dylan Holloway. It's, gosh, it's so far here in Dallas to see these players. He did look like he got some stitches, curves just above that right lip. Well, I guess it's one lip. There's no, you don't have a right or a left lip. It's just your lip.
1: Singular. He doesn't.

0: 2 to go in the third. They get everything broken up, no penalties. Blues down 2-0. They only scored one goal on Saturday night. That was Koski Mackey at 13:30 of the second period. No goals, including an 0-for-4 stretch on the power play here in this game. They have had some chances. Casey DeSmith, pretty good. But if you're the Blues, especially this line that's out there now, you want to see a couple goals go in.
1: Yeah, you want to cash in the preseason. I know it doesn't count, but you want this group, especially this top line, you want to go into that game against the Dallas Stars in a little over a week here, Kirk. You're going to want them to go in with that feeling. You want to go in with some swagger, some confidence.
0: Well, and these guys can only play in one more preseason game, this top line. So you got to figure one of these last two is going to be a full regiment of players for the Blues.
1: Well, and you know that was a huge part of why Jim Montgomery decided to go with his top line, his top pair, and his top goaltender.
0: In front, the Stars get it there. And Ritz-Kovian denied by the glove of Georgi Romanov.
1: Yeah, just to kind of wrap that thought up, but you have all your top pair, your top line, your top goalie in for this one. Why? Well, this is where you're opening the regular season up. Get them the reps in this building. 7:53 to go. Third period. Blues need some help. Down 2-0. This is St. Louis Blues Hockey.
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0: 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Dallas leading 2-0. Bring the puck into the Blues zone. The puck gets cleared off the glass again by Romanov, and this time off the glass and into the white netting down below.
1: Like you mentioned, he came in that third period a couple days ago, Curbs, and he got tested right away. It was a breakaway for the Dallas Stars right off the hop, and he stood tall the whole way throughout. He's had some challenges early on, and you know, listen, it's not easy coming off the bench after sitting for two periods, and it's part of the job for him, too, of trying to make a team. It's just you gave your starters those first.

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1: All the way up, Colin Ralph is going to dump it in. Returned back along the far side by Burrows. Kyle Burrows will get to it on the near side. I mentioned earlier that he and Ross Johnson were teammates. They were teammates in the state of Missouri with the Missouri Mavericks.
2: Mm-hmm. ECHL. East Coast Hockey.
1: 15-16 season.
2: Independence, Missouri there, wasn't it?
1: You bet. Ralph is going to dump it in. Smith will put the backhand over to the far wing. Along the wall, touched in the middle by Peterson, but he couldn't get anything cooking, and Ritzkovian goes the other way on Broberg. Uses his skating to keep up. Ritzkovian chucked it into the corner, and the Blues are there. 6:04 to go in the third. Sundquist brings it in. Put it to the front of the net, steered away by DeSmith. Stepping up far wing, Broberg. Blues hold it in. Nice play behind the net. Picked up there by Dallas's Manishin. And then Sundquist stripped it back. Not a Holloway, rather. Mayhew. Mayhew goes in behind the net. Wrap around. Oh. And that's tucked up in the air. And in behind the net lands where Anderson looks to clear and can't. Broberg holds it in. Blues need a goal. Shot to the front. Saved to Smith. With Peterson right there in front. Peterson gets a little slash there on Manishin, and a puck cleared out as Walker hits Manishin. And then one of the Stars players gets dumped by Peterson, or did he lose an edge over there?
2: No, him and Nathan Walker.
1: That was Rickwood.
2: Yeah, Nathan Walker, him got tangled up as they were both going back to the bench. To me, it was incidental contact. They're not jawing at each other.
1: Nothing's really happened with the continuation to Burrows, but I'm not sure there's been an opportunity with those key guys against him.
2: There hasn't, and also with Dylan Holloway, looks like it was just some stitches. Not as serious of an injury as I think the Blues maybe were thinking at first.
1: Puck coming in, Berggren. Dips the shoulder, drives the net, shoots and scores! Great power move to the middle, from the wall to the net, and a goal. 2-1, the Blues are on the board. 4:38 to go, third period. Berggren tucks it in.
2: Wow, what an incredible power move here for Jonathan Berggren. He's working on Ropé hands. That's important. This is a forward here. Look at the way he kind of tucks it right underneath that blade. He misses on the first effort, sticks with it, goes right across the blue paint. I mean, that is Jim Montgomery hockey. That is exactly what he has been talking about all preseason. We have to figure out a way to get to the inside. And Jonathan Berggren, I mean, I tell you, this has been a pickup from the Detroit Red Wings last year. They picked him up off waivers. It just did not fit in Detroit. And he came here, and, you know, Curbs, I don't know about you, but I didn't feel like there was a lot there based off of what I had seen with his time in Detroit. He has just settled in so well in St. Louis. He has found a rhythm. Last year he would get scratched, then he'd come back in games. He'd have a really important primary assist in a big game, in a big moment. Jim Montgomery just had to put up his hands at one point. Like, how do you take him out? He makes an impact on the game every time he goes back in, and that play was no different. The Blues, no life, down 2-0, looking for some offense. There's your spark right there.
1: 26-year-old was drafted in the second round of 2018 by Detroit. 33rd overall pick, so real close to a first-round pick.
2: We got to start selling some more Berggren jerseys.
1: Blues are into the Dallas zone offside. Well, now the game, the perspective a little bit different. Joe, 4:08 to go in the third. Blues have made it 2-1. 29 shots on goal, so one away from 30 shots on net. They'll have an opportunity here late for a little late game heroics to try and tie it up. We'll bring you back in a moment. This is St. Louis Blues Hockey.
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4: Well, I welcome you back to the American Airlines Center in Dallas. 2-1 is your score. Dallas Stars ahead of the St. Louis Blues. It was 2-0 moments ago. Jonathan Bergeron makes it 2-1, and now the Blues have a little bit of life. They had a chance to work on their 6-on-5 two nights ago in St. Louis against this Dallas Stars team, and if things don't change, Jim Montgomery is going to be going right back with that 6-on-5 set. But the good news tonight, Chris Kerber, is that it's looking more like the actual 6-on-5 groupings that we're going to see throughout the regular season, which, of course, is led by that Robert Thomas top line, and you also have Philip Broberg on the backside with Logan Mayhew.
5: 3:41 to go. We're in the third. 2-1 the score. Can the Blues find a way to tie it up? They get it out high, and it bounced off the stick of Ralph. 3:25 to go in the third. Blues dump it in. Stars will wheel their net. Venetian gets it around to the far side, cleared it out. It comes back to him, now launches it near wing. Mayhew is there. He sends it forward. Thomas toe drags, and then it's knocked off his stick before he could rip a wrister. And to the right side, Dallas will clear to the neutral zone. Mayhew going over to get it. And it makes a nice play out of the zone to Snuggerud. Logan Mayhew's had a very solid game here tonight.
4: His passing has been elite. I mean, not only tape to tape, but, I mean, curves. The passes are flat. He's hitting players in motion. He looks like a completely different player right now.
5: Thomas goes down low to Holloway. Missed him. Top line, top pairing on the ice for the St. Louis Blues. They go rink wide with it. It finds its way to Walker, who's now has come on.
4: Yeah, Jim Montgomery, he's fired up with the far linesman. He thought that should have been an icing. It's nice to see the fire out of the head coach, even if it is a preseason game.
5: Well, coach wants it from his players. I think you got to bring it too, right?
4: Well, you should.
5: Set the tone.
4: Well, not to mention, he wants a little breather, a rest for that top group, and you just got off the ice.
5: 2 minutes to go in regulation. Puck coming up to the line, now down into the corner. Coming across ice with it. Wrist shot to the front of the net. Romanov will make the save. Well, how about the fact, Joe, that you don't go down by one. You don't come back over the boards from that top line with McTavish, Stenberger, Bergeron, or Dean Dubé and Koskomaki. You came over the line with Peterson and Walker.
4: Yeah, I'll tell you what.
5: Over the boards, rather.
4: Yeah, it shows you, I think, where this coach is understanding that, you know, at this point in the game, based on how the game is trending, it's going to be a hard-nosed, off your rear end, off a shin guard, throw it to the net type of goal that's going to get the Blues back in this one. Dallas has done a great job defending here and just has not given the Blues much.
5: Romanov the save. Puck is loose. And the Blues are able to clear it, allowing Georgie to get his feet again. And now this one's deflected. No icing. Blues try to chip it out with a minute and a half to go. Romanov going to the bench. St. Louis slaps it in, down 2-1. Towards the front of the net. Wasting no time there was McTavish. And now Broberg to Yiracek. To the corner. Thomas tried to send that to Holloway. That's blocked away. And they get it over to the far wing. Broberg recovers. Now Snuggaroo jamming behind the goal. Gets a piece of it. Holloway there with Thomas as well. Can they get it free enough, though, to a teammate? Three Blues on the loose puck in the corner. Broberg pinches in. Juracek, what a play! And a pass to McTavish, the one-timer. Deflects off of the skate of Taylor and on a play.
4: Well, this is a heck of a play here by Adam Juracek. He gets the puck at the top of the key. I thought he was going to shoot this, and he makes a quick little forehand backhand just to get away.
5: No timeout here. And now they do take one. They lined up. Now Jim Montgomery will take the whiteboard out.
4: But just the way he got away from that defender to set up another attempt for Mason McTavish. I mean, what's that grand total for Mason McTavish at right now there, Curbs? He had six after the second, I believe.
5: He's got a total of 10 shot attempts, three on goal, five have been blocked, two have been missed.
4: That's a pretty encouraging stat line for me, because you know at some point, this is early, he's going to get that dialed in.
5: He's also been 55% on faceoffs, winning six of the 11 that he's taken.
4: And, you know, when you compare him to a great Chen, who was the Blues' second-line center last year, just I'm talking very different players, very different players.
5: Robert Thomas, Dylan Holloway, Jimmy Snuggaroot, Mason McTavish, Adam Juracek, and Philip Broberg, the six on the ice. Empty net down to our left. Good win by Thomas. Snuggaroot to Juracek for Broberg. Back to Snuggaroot on the far side to Thomas. In the middle to Holloway. Shot on. Rebound coming over the head of Juracek. Rantanen goes to clear. They get it ahead to Wyatt Johnston. And a diving play by Thomas steered it wide of the goal. 25 seconds left to go. Blues to center. McTavish for Holloway. Far side. Snuggaroot shooting it wide, and the Blues able to hold it in. Juracek got a piece of it. Numbers to the puck, and Holloway goes to McTavish, over to Thomas, into the slot, and it's deflected out of play with 4.3 seconds to go. One more faceoff chance as Rantanen and Broberg bark at one another.
4: Yeah, good second effort there by Robert Thomas to get back. And, you know, it's crazy moments in the game where you have a good effort, you deny an open net, and then Jimmy Snuggaroot about 10 seconds later coming in on that offside. He picked his spot across the body of DeSmith, and boy, he just missed. Blues were fortunate to keep that puck in.
5: Well, the Blues will make the change with 4.3 seconds to go. Sundquist sets it up. Dubé on the near side. Koski, Mackey, Berggren out there as well. Dallas will win the faceoff to the corner, and this one will end. And the Dallas Stars, for the second consecutive game, beat the Blues by the same score of 2-1. 31 shots on goal for the Blues, 27 for the Stars. 0-for-4 on the power play with St. Louis. The penalty kill was 3-for-3. But again, another 2-1 final. So the Blues go to 0-2 on the preseason. Let's get the postgame show started. Alex Ferrario standing by.
6: 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Hopefully hear a little from Jim Montgomery, and we'll get to some of your reaction as well. You can text us 314-399-9646 as the Blues fall to the Stars 2-1. 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Alex Ferrario with you. 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
6: As the Blues fall to the Dallas Stars, preseason game number two. 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Alex Ferrario with you. It's plenty of positives despite the loss coming out of this one tonight. The Thomas line looked strong. Mason McTavish is his debut, and Logan Mayhew having himself one heck of a hockey game. On top of all of that, the best news from this one, it looks like they came out healthy, which is probably the most important thing in preseason action. We'll discuss all of that once we get into our extended postgame coverage on our flagship station, 101 ESPN. That'll be where we have our Ted Drew's three takeaways and hopefully hear a little from Jim Montgomery. And we'll also get to our superior play of the game and our Connor Roofing defensive play of the game. But let's kick it off now with the final thoughts and postgame breakdown from Chris Kerber and Joe Vitale.
4: All right, Alex, thank you very much. Several different ways to look at this one, Joe. The obvious one is you're still 0-2 on the preseason. Identical scores of 2-1 against the Dallas Stars. Very different lineups for both teams on Saturday night and then tonight. But tonight we saw Stenberg, Dean, Koskimaki, Peterson, Burns, Ralph, Koromyslov, and Romanov come in. Those players played in Saturday night. They have now played tonight. And really, to me, it was kind of Peterson and Koromyslov, they kind of stood out of the group.
12: Yeah, you know what? This is what happens when you have better players in lineups. You know, and I'm going to see if I can break this down the easiest and most efficient way. You know, Koskimaki, Dean, Carboneau. That was, to me, maybe the best offensive line two nights ago. Why? They're getting a lot of opportunities, right? They're getting top power play minutes. They're getting the start periods. You know, so the more time you have, you get into that rhythm, it probably feels for Carboneau, it feels like junior hockey. It feels like, okay, I'm the guy. Now, what changes in games like this is now all of a sudden Dean is not the top guy anymore. It's Robert Thomas. So now you got to find a way to be effective with more limited minutes, if that makes any sense. That's what becomes a bit more of a challenge. You know, can you still find a rhythm? based off of your minutes and responsibilities being down. I think for some, we saw it. You know, the Dylan Peterson one for me, you know, his minutes were a bit more limited. He wasn't on maybe as elite of a line, a scoring line like he was a couple days ago. But he was in more of a checking fourth line role, which I still think he found his effectiveness, whether it be the fight or the physicality. You know, he had a couple of nice little wraparound chances there as well. We saw the speed through the neutral zone there in that second period off that great chance he had. So I thought that he continued to stand out. But, you know, like you look at players like Dean, you know, Kaskimaki, you know, all those players, I think to me it was just not a step necessarily backwards. It was a step more into reality of what an NHL game will appear for them and what will present itself to them. So you have to still figure out a way to be effective. You know, I thought Adam Juracek, you know, showed some really nice promise, especially on that 6-on-5. You know, he made a nice little dipsy-doodle move there to set up Mason McTavish there. I mean, little plays like that, you see where he's kind of got that gunslinger in him where he's fearless when it comes to making plays. You know, so I think that's from the young side of things. I think from a veteran side of things, I thought this was, and again, you're not playing against a full NHL roster, but Logan Mailloux, to me, from passing to jumping up in the rush, decision-making, I mean, this was a great preseason game for Logan Mailloux. And, you know, yes, I understand it's the opponent is one thing, but still, the passes and the things he was doing was, he really set himself apart. I think he was probably one of the best players on the ice from both teams.
5: Well, he was also getting a lot of minutes against a line that had Mikko Rantanen, Wyatt Johnston on it, and sometimes Hintz and Robertson. So he got a lot of looks against NHL guys tonight.
12: And you know what? Yeah, he had Philip Broberg with him, but I don't know if the plays that he made that really stood out were because he was with a great defenseman next to him. There was almost just individual plays he was willing to make. So two thumbs up way for Logan Mailloux. I'll go to another veteran and Joel Hofer. You know, I think he was interfered with out that. I'm interested to ask him on the bus or on the plane here, because he looked at the referee that he was interfered with. I think because of preseason, they just want to keep this thing moving along. I wonder if that would maybe been called back. I'll have to look at it one more time. But I thought Joel Hofer, you know, to me, Curbs, that's one of the biggest bright spots of the night, was the fact that, to me, the strength of this team, the foundation of this group moving forward, if they want to do anything meaningful this year, it's going to have to be that goaltending. And the fact that he looked this good early on is a really good thing as well. And then you got to flip to that top line of Thomas Holloway and Jimmy Snuggerud. I like that Jim Montgomery put him into this one, because this is going to be the opening night here next week. And I thought that we saw some just really good spurts and moments of greatness. We saw moments where last year in that second half, they were doing that regularly. You know, the interchanging, the putting pucks in areas where you know your teammates are going to retrieve it. Everyone's pursuing pucks. Everyone's got good sticks. Just when you thought Dallas was going to break it out, they would get another turnover, and it would almost counter to a really good chance for. So top line, I loved Logan Mailloux. You know, Joel Hofer was great, and you know, with Dylan Peterson and, you know, Juracek in the mixer, I would say the couple of young guys really backed up their first good performers with another one.
5: In your mind, did Dylan Peterson do what he needed to do in these two games that he's had?
12: He did what he needed to do for Alexander Steen to put him near the top, if not the top guy for a call up. You know, I don't know if he's did enough to earn himself. I don't even know if he's done himself enough to earn one more game. We may see him one more. I don't know. Come Thursday against the Chicago Blackhawks at home, that would be the last opportunity. I do believe Jim Montgomery is going to go into Chicago with a full roster. So if it's going to happen for one more game for Dylan, it will be on Thursday. I don't know if he gets the opportunity, because we still have seen some Blues not even play one game. I think they know what they have in him. I think they see that he is an eager kid. He wants to learn. You know, and he's going to go down to the minors and continue just to groom and blossom. But I think this is such a huge step for him. You know, Chris Thorburn was talking to me on the plane ride, you know, a couple hours ago when we were coming to Dallas. And he said he's just been such a fun project, because he's got such a wonderful, wonderful, absolute great attitude. The way he just soaks everything in as a sponge. He just wants to learn. He's so obedient. You know, as far as when coaches are talking to him, scouts are talking to him, and you see it. You see where he came from last year to where he is now. He's going to keep taking those steps. To me, he is going to be a regular NHL player. He can put together a nice 200-400-game career for himself if he continues at the trajectory that he is right now. I think he's done a lot of great things. I don't think he's good enough to make the team right now, but is he a first call-up for a bottom-six role? Absolutely.
5: When you look at the Blues' defense, if everybody's healthy, you're looking at a pairing of Broberg and Mailloux right now. You're looking at a pairing that has Colton Parayko on it. And then you've got a pairing of Fowler and Carlo. The reason I didn't say the pair, because it could be Lindstein. It could be Tucker. It could be Yiracek. You look at the options that the St. Louis Blues have there. The injury right now, the nicked up knee to Tyler Tucker, presents an interesting scenario. So we saw Adam Yiracek today, a highly touted player, a player that when he turned pro last year, went into the playoffs. Springfield had already started the playoffs. Yiracek, they fall out of the playoffs in junior hockey. When he came in, I was told he was their best defenseman in the six games that he played. We didn't necessarily see, you know, off-the-charts defensive play, but you did see some signs, especially in the 6-on-5 and that last move with 5 seconds to go, that showed you some of the talent that he has had. In your opinion, what does that injury right now to Tyler Tucker do for him, or maybe even a Burns or somebody, when you're looking at how this could break out when you're talking about rosters have to be set within just over a week?
12: Well, you know, to me, with a healthy Tyler Tucker and a Lindstein, like you mentioned, I think it's just a numbers game where I think Yiracek would just have to go to the American Hockey League where
5: and
12: you don't need to lose.
5: Asset.
12: You have to protect some assets. He doesn't need to lose them from waivers. So that, to me, is where things were probably trending for him. You know, the Tyler Tucker injury, it definitely puts a couple things in question. First of all, how long is it? Jim Montgomery said it's not technically day-to-day, but they're just kind of waiting to see. To me, is it a week to week? Does it become a little bit longer? You know, also, you know, as you let these knees things work themselves out, sometimes they can get worse before they do get better. So, I think Adam Yiracek has put himself in a great position, not only for his reputation, what he did last year, but now on top of that is there could be a spot available. I will say though, they're looking at the long term investment right. of. You know, to have him up here to be that seventh defenseman curbs, you're not helping him, you're not helping your team, and in the long haul, it's not best for his development. You need him to play hockey games. Now, do I think he is good enough to play hockey games at the National Hockey League level? I do. I think it's going to be some growing pains, but I think the Blues are willing to work through that. But if it's a situation where, you know, if you throw him in, does he become a liability? Then are you playing him 12, 13 minutes? We saw that with Logan Mailloux last year. It didn't suit him well. He needed to go down to the minors. I think for Adam Yiracek, the minors could be the best spot for him to continue to build his game. But this is an NHL defenseman. You see spurts. You see the way he jumps up. And not to mention also, it's worth noting, you know, this is a kid that before this past year, he dealt with back-to-back knee injuries, so he missed substantial time. So he's missed a lot of reps. So I think just getting him into a routine, even in the American Hockey League, will suit him very well. Now, again, a lot of that depends on what this injury really means for Tyler Tucker. So right. I would imagine over the next few days that we will kind of get a clearer picture of what that looks like. I do expect to see him on Thursday at home against the Chicago Blackhawks. I think that's probably the last opportunity. And if he does very well, you know, again, can he right now maybe outplay a Lindstein? I understand different hands, different sides, but I think that Jim Montgomery has shown one thing over the last couple of years, whether it be with Tyler Tucker or Nick Leddy of the older days, he's not afraid to ask defensemen to play on their offside. So he wants the best six that are ready to go. So I think that Adam Yiracek, rightfully so, has earned himself another great game, hopefully for Thursday, and to kind of see if something happens with Tyler Tucker, can this be a kid that sticks around?
5: I still wonder if special teams and power play plays a role in a potential decision.
12: Well, it's a huge point because, again, he's your best right-handed shot defenseman who can run a power play. You know, even if Philip Broberg was a right-shot defenseman, I don't even know if Philip Broberg really classifies himself as a go-to power play quarterback. I think that down deep, you look at the game here, I don't think it was just an experiment, but it was, in fact, Philip Broberg and Adam Yiracek on the 6-on-5 with Robert Thomas. It wasn't Logan Mailloux. So I think that shows you where they see
5: him. It wasn't an extra
12: him.
5: Forward.
12: No, it wasn't an extra forward
5: with
12: either.
5: The setup.
12: It was him, the right shot defenseman out there with Broberg. So I think that kind of goes to show you where they feel like his strength is. I think in some ways he's more confident running a power play than even Logan Mailloux. So if a power play really does need that kind of help and assistance, you know, You fill him in, and you can make a difference in the game.
5: All right, Alex, the St. Louis Blues fall to the Dallas Stars by a score of 2-1. Thursday night, Blues and Blackhawks. Preseason game number 3 from Enterprise Center. Before, let's get it back to you.
6: Before we let you guys go, do you have a Michelob Ultra 3 stars of the game and work boots?
12: I'll give you the stars here, Curbs. Okay. I'll do the work boots. How's that sound? You need a minute to think about it?
5: No, go ahead.
12: I'm going to do work boots, and I'm going to go Dylan Holloway on the work boots. Alex, okay. I like Curbs, turn over to the 3 stars, but sticking up for Jimmy Snuggerud the way he did, got zipped up, came right back in, and that's not his role. So to do that in a preseason game, that's work boots worthy, Alex Ferrara.
6: I like it.
5: Number 3 star, Joel Hofer. Number 2 star, Logan Mayhew. And number 1 star, Harley for the Dallas Stars.
6: All right, I love it, guys. Thanks so much. Great call, and we'll talk Thursday for preseason game number 3. It's Chris Kerber and Joe Vitale with tonight's post-game breakdown. Still lots more to get into, though, tonight. We'll come back after the break and get our superior play of the game, the defensive play of the game, brought to you by Connor Roofing. And then we'll get into our extended post-game coverage, the fourth period, on our flagship station, 101 ESPN. It's the First Community Credit Union post-game show. Alex Ferrario with you. Blues fall to the Stars, 2-1. This is St. Louis Blues hockey.
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0: Credit Union post-game show. Alex Ferrario with you. Blues lose to the Dallas Stars 2-1 as they fall in preseason game number two. As they wrap up the preseason portion against the Dallas Stars, and now they have two against the Blackhawks, one in St. Louis on Thursday, and then one on Saturday in Chicago. And then their preseason is done. They're off for a week, and then they get into NHL action at the beginning of October. Well, they will take on this exact same Dallas Stars team. Let's get our superior play of the game. Superior is worth playing for. Michelob Ultra, superior light beer. We'll give it to Jonathan Berggren, who took the power move straight to the net to score the Blues' lone goal, as Berggren in this one tonight wrapped things up with a total of 14 minutes and 40 seconds. Only two shots on goal, but did have a couple of power play opportunities there on the second unit. Came away with two takeaways and one hit. But Berggren's biggest play was no doubt that power move straight to the net, as he went right on Casey DeSmith and was able to tuck home the rebound to score his first of the preseason. So we'll give Jonathan Berggren tonight's superior play of the game. And then the Connor Roofing defensive play of the game. The Blues show up to defend the goal. Connor Roofing shows up to defend your home, trusted since 1993. Let's give the defensive play of the game to Dylan Holloway. I know Joe gave him the work boots, and it was a great decision as Dylan Holloway sticks up for his teammate Jimmy Snuggerud. Snuggerud gets a cross-checked in the back, boarding call on Kyle Burrows, but the moment Snuggerud went into the board, you saw that camaraderie where Dylan Holloway jumped in and immediately dropped the gloves to fight for his teammate, Jimmy Snuggerud. Gave all of us a little bit of a scare, though, as he didn't return for the second period, but came out in the third, and he was good to go the rest of the way. So the defensive play of the game, we'll give it to Dylan Holloway, sticking up for his teammate as the Blues fall to the Dallas Stars 2-1. We'll break this one down a little bit further once we get to our three takeaways coming up in our local post-game coverage. That'll be on our flagship station, 101 ESPN. So for all of our affiliates, you can hop on over there and you could join us on 101 ESPN to listen to more Blues breakdown from preseason game number two. But next up, the Blues take on the Blackhawks as they're at Enterprise Center on Thursday night. It'll be a 7 o'clock puck drop in St. Louis with a puck drop with a pregame festivities beginning at 6:30 here on the St. Louis Blues Radio Network. It'll be 6 o'clock on our flagship station, 101 ESPN. For Chris Kerber, for Joe Vitale, and to our phenomenal producer, Jordan Deacon, here in our network studios, I'm Alex Ferrario. Hope everyone has a great rest of their night. Blues fall to the Stars 2-1. Two preseason games in the book. Two more to go before the season begins. And you'll hear all of it right here on the St. Louis Blues Radio Network.
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0: shot and rebound out of the reach of Thomas. Ooh. He did not get hooked. The Blues are able to recover the puck. Back into the middle. Snuggerood right on. And a save to Smith.
1: Man, this is a special line.
0: Here's a shot. Holloway put it off. Thomas on goal to Smith. Another save. Now right back to Broberg. His shot blocked off a skate. Goes into the far corner. Rantanen doesn't clear. Blues dump it towards the front of the net. They lose it. Thomas in front and a save again to Smith.
2: They had plenty of those tonight. Thomas, Snuggerud, Holloway, as we had our first look of that line reunited since last season. And they wrapped up that game with a total of 11 shots on goal. And the only reason there weren't more of them was because Dylan Holloway left in the second period for a bit after his fight with Kyle Burrows. Welcome, everyone, into our extended post-game coverage. It is the fourth period on your home for the Blues, 101 ESPN. Alex Ferrario with you, along with our producer, Jordan Deacon, as the Blues fall to the Dallas Stars 2-1. Now, set aside the fact that they've lost both preseason games, I know that's going to irk some people of how they're 0-2 in preseason, and you assume that's going to carry over to the regular season and start off slow. That may be true. They can't have that happen. We've established that. But preseason is just like spring training in my eyes. It's really hard to judge team play versus individual play. And that's really the takeaways in this one tonight. As we jump into our three takeaways for the Blues, the first one was that line, Thomas, Holloway, Snuggerud. I truly believe that Robert Thomas was robbed a goal. I understand the officiating, and I hate the rule of intent to blow the whistle, but there wasn't even a rule of intent to blow the whistle. They reviewed it to see if he blew the whistle too early, and then they realized that there was nothing they can do for it. And you could tell that the officials knew that they made the mistake because there were three straight penalties against Dallas following it. And that's typically the, hey, my bad, coach, here's your opportunity to tie it up. Now, the Blues didn't. But in the midst of all that was when Dylan Holloway left, as he got into the fight with Burrows. Burrows hit him in the face. He dropped to the ice. You kind of wonder, and I agree with Curbs, maybe they saw something where they said, you got to go off and do concussion protocol. Whatever it may be, he was healthy and he came back for the third. Only thing that matters is coming out of preseason games healthy. But I truly think that if Holloway was playing, to have 2 minutes of 5-on-3 time, and they could probably see in the Blues convert on one of those goals. But regardless, in the first period and in the third period, that Holloway-Thomas-Snuggerud line looked like it hadn't missed a beat. I mean, they were picking up their own rebounds. They were cycling the puck. They were getting their scoring opportunities. And mind you, they were going up against the top line for the Dallas Stars with Roope Hintz and Mikko Rantanen. So that was without question one of the biggest takeaways in this hockey game tonight was, that gets you excited for the season, seeing Thomas and Holloway and Snuggerud play together and that chemistry not waver. And I do think for Blues fans, there's a little bit of PTSD from last season of seeing Shen, Holloway, and Kyrou work so well together 2 years ago. And then when they got to the season last year, they didn't work together. They didn't really play together in training camp and preseason. And the slow start started for the offense. This one, you're not too worried about Thomas, Holloway, Snuggerud. It's just staying healthy more than anything for those guys. Second takeaway, Logan Mailloux. I know Joey talked about this on their breakdown, but I thought Logan Mailloux was the most impressive player on the ice tonight. Now, you're going to go to the stat sheet and see a -2. Now, this is where the plus-minus rating is doesn't do it justice, because one of them, Logan Mailloux, jumped onto the ice late when the shift was already taking place in the defensive zone, so there's not much you can do in that spot. The other one, he pinched in, he fell down, and it turned into the odd man rush that led to the goal. But other than those two areas that, yes, they impacted the team, he was very noticeable in terms of transitioning the puck out of the zone. I thought he moved it quick, just like Philip Roberg does. Had three shots on goal, had a big hit, had a couple of blocked shots as well. That's a positive for me, seeing a confident Logan Mailloux, because one of the areas that I'm sure people are skeptical of is what happens if Logan Mailloux doesn't look like what he did in the second half of the season, but looked more like what he looked like in the first half of last season. That's a problem for the Blues. But man, he looked like the same confident player that we saw at the end of the season last year in his first preseason game. And playing with Philip Roberg, I think, truly helps. Now, what the Blues are going to have to figure out is how to unlock more offense from those guys. Getting three shots on goal from each of them, that's massive. And then you add in the fact that Philip Broberg had five other shot attempts and Logan Mailloux had four other shot attempts. I mean, those guys combined for about 14 shot attempts in the hockey game on top of six shots on goal. The Blues desperately need more offense from their defensemen this season. And to get that, they need net front presence from their players and they need to convert on their scoring chances. But you need defensemen jumping in on that rush. And I do think Logan Mailloux is going to fit perfectly with what the Blues are trying to accomplish. So second takeaway was Logan Mayhew's confidence in the game. And then the third takeaway, I really thought it was the noticeable plays of Mason McTavish. Mason McTavish ended this game tonight with three shots on goal. Five of his shots that were blocked, he had a total of 10 shot attempts, had 55% in the faceoff dot, and on top of all of that, got some power play opportunities, including two shots on the power play. Mason McTavish does not look like a liability on the ice. I think there was a lot of concerns of McTavish's defense and, you know, how it was going to perform. He was on the ice for one goal against, and I do think there was a little bit of an aggressiveness jumping in on a play to try and get offensive going, and they lost the board battle, and it went the opposite direction, turned into the 2-on-1. But with that being said, I thought he also was noticeable in the offensive zone, contributing scoring chance after scoring chance. So for the Blues to just get the first look at McTavish, very impactful. And that's something that I mentioned earlier today that I'm a little surprised by. You know, they emphasize wanting to get off to the good start and get those guys kind of feeling comfortable with each other. And not seeing McTavish with his two line mates, I was a little surprised by, because you would imagine they'd like to build up some of that chemistry that they've been practicing. And McTavish and McMichael, and along with Buchnevich, were the lines that were playing together. And we haven't seen that yet. Now, understand that any NHL player that has played over 100 games in the NHL can only play two games of preseason. That's the maximum that they can play. It's the minimum they can play, too. So the Blues said they emphasized that last game of the season, focusing on having a full roster of what it will look like going into the season. So you assume all of these guys are playing one game, that last one of the season. So you really couldn't have played Booch and McTavish and McMichael in this one, because you kind of need to spread the wealth here a little bit. And they wanted to prioritize that power play unit. And the power play, I thought, looked decent with their opportunities. Even though they didn't score, they definitely turned into a shot mentality versus a pass mentality from the first period to the second period. So we'll see kind of how that chemistry develops moving forward. But that, I'm sure some people are going to be concerned about the lack of secondary scoring or the lack of opportunities in the offensive zone beyond Thomas Holloway and Snuggerud. It's a very fair concern because of where they were last season and because of the uncertainty with McTavish and McMichael of what they're going to look like for this team. But just individually, I did think McTavish was pretty noticeable in this one, and I liked the style that he brought to the Blues with his shot-first mentality. And with that being said, they really just, if you look at the battles that are going to be taking place for the Blues, and we talked a little bit about this on pregame, but if you look at the battles that are taking place by the Blues, they've got 12 forwards that are probably locked into a roster spot. Beyond those 12 forwards, typically the Blues will play or carry 14 forwards. So there's two spots available. And in those two spots, there's Finley, Walker, Sundquist, Dubé, Dean, Stenberg, Peterson, Kaskamaki, Carbonneau. I just listed nine names for two spots. That's a lot of guys. And you wonder how in the world are they going to figure out how to use all of those guys. Now, divide them up even further for these roster decisions. There's the players that have to that don't have to deal with waivers. They can go down to the minors without any problems. They don't get to pass through waivers, straight to the AHL. That's Stenberg, Peterson, Koskimaki, and Carboneau. So I would say, personally, plan for those four guys to be in the AHL to start the season. So now we've gone from nine to five. So of Finley, Walker, Sundquist, Dubé, and Dean, those five have to go through waivers if they're sent down to the American Hockey League. And the Blues have to decide from those two. Now, is there a chance Stenberg gets an upper hand or impresses? Yes. Is there a chance Peterson does? Sure. I'm under the belief of what Joey mentioned of, I think those guys are just putting themselves in the line of first call-up. I think those guys will find themselves in the minor leagues. I think this what comes down to is who steps up with their roles that they're given. Dean had another game to where he had moments in it. Dubé, I didn't really feel like I noticed him on the ice much. Now, in all fairness to him, didn't get a whole lot of playing opportunities because in the second period it was dominated by power plays. But in the first and third, I don't really know if I felt Dubé's presence on the ice, and he finished the game as a minus one, 11:53 without a shot attempt, two hits, two giveaways, one takeaway, and took 10 faceoffs and won four of them. Sundquist, I think Sundquist is exactly what you'd expect. 50% faceoff dot, had a shot attempt, had a couple of hits in this one, had a little bit of time on the penalty kill. Same with Walker. Felt like he played to the style that they've seen in the past. And then there's Jack Finley, who we saw in the first game of the season. So I don't really know if anybody has stuck out, at least in two games of the preseason. We'll kind of have to see how things go moving forward of what they look like and how they perform. My guess is you're probably going to see Dubé, Sundquist, Walker, and Finley all in action tomorrow. Or not tomorrow. All in action on Thursday, when they take on Chicago, because if they're planning on bringing that 12-player roster with them to that final game, none of those guys are going to be in it, according to the line rushes we saw in the first couple of days of training camp. So we'll kind of have to see what goes on in those spots. So we are supposed to have some Jim Montgomery audio, but I don't think we have any from them out in Dallas. Preseason for everybody as we're getting warmed up with this one. Typically, we have our Jim Montgomery postgame press conference audio, which is sponsored by Fisher Window and Door Company. So we don't have that, but I will go back and reference something that Jim Montgomery talked about, you know, going into this game tonight. It was, in fact, our Toyota Keys to the Game audio that we played. So our Fisher Window and Door Jim Montgomery postgame press conference is this quote, to where he talked about what he wanted to see in this one. He said he wanted to see the urgency from the players and he wanted to see the power play. He kind of joked around and talked about how he'd like the referees to call about four penalties on Dallas so that they could get four opportunities to see the power play. He got it. I don't think he's going to be happy with one, the result. Now, I think he's happy with how they played. I don't think he's happy about the fact they didn't have Dylan Holloway for those, because it's hard to judge your power play and see what it looks like if you don't have one of the key contributors on that power play. And again, to have 2 minutes of 5-on-3 time and not get an opportunity to see what that power play unit looked like, that's got to stink a little bit for the Blues, because they're really focused on trying to get the special teams unit up and then didn't get the chance to see that tonight. But I will say, having Mason McTavish on that power play, he's got a one-timer that I don't know if people knew he had. Me, personally, I always just thought he's a power forward. But, man, he came out in the slot a couple of times and rifled off a shot that made me kind of second look or do a second take. They've got the shots on that power play. Holloway, Thomas, Snuggerud, and Mason McTavish. The two areas that I just don't know if they have it to give them a decent power play is a quarterback on the power play and is a guy that is just always shot first. If Snuggerud can channel that, I think the power play could be dangerous. I think it could be top half of the league. Maybe if it strikes gold, you get a top 10 power play. I mean, they haven't had a top 10 power play since the 2022-2023 season. It's been a bit. And it's actually fascinating. If you look at when they've missed the playoffs, the year that they made the playoffs was 2 years ago against Winnipeg. Before Jim Montgomery took over, they had the 26th ranked power play in the National Hockey League. From the moment Jim Montgomery took over to the end of the season, they had the 12th ranked power play in the National Hockey League. A lot of that was Cam Fowler being awesome. But if you're a top 15, 16 power play, there's a really good shot of you making the playoffs. That's where the Blues really need to get to, on top of their penalty kill having an improvement. And tonight, the penalty kill was awesome, went 4-for-4 for them. So we'll see what the Blues have to offer on Thursday when they take on the Chicago Blackhawks. My guess is you're going to see Pavel Buchnevich. You're going to see Connor McMichael. You'll see Jake Neighbors. You'll see probably Pugh Suter. No, I don't know if you'll put Pugh Suter back into that one because you need him for the game on Thursday. I guess it might be it. You'll see Carlo, you'll see Fowler. Other than all of that, that might be, yeah, you might see Carboneau in this one. You might see, I don't know if you'll see Bergeron again. So, see Parayko in that. So, you'll get a good look at some veterans, but they're going to emphasize making sure that all of their guys can play that game on Saturday against Chicago. So, just kind of do the math. Who played tonight? Those guys that have played over 100 games in the NHL, don't expect to see them in Thursday's game against Chicago. They'll next play in Saturday in Chicago when they wrap up that preseason schedule. So that is going to close it down for us tonight here on the fourth period, as the Blues will go back in action on Thursday when they return home to take on the Chicago Blackhawks as they lose tonight to the Dallas Stars 2-1. That puck drop on Thursday night at Enterprise Center. 7 o'clock puck drop with a 6 o'clock First Community Credit Union pregame show beginning here on 101 ESPN. Huge thank you to Jordan Deacon for all of her help tonight. As always, I'm Alex Ferrario. Hope everyone has a great rest of their evening. We will talk tomorrow for BK and Ferrario at 11 a.m. We'll talk Thursday for Blues and Blackhawks right here on your home for the Blues, 101 ESPN.
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6: Now Jackson Dart took a shot. Giant medical staff looking at Jackson Dart. Players coming over to check on him. Got sandwiched. Took a hit.
7: To lose your starting quarterback with the game plan, I definitely think it affected things. It was going to be a tough out.

0: That's it. That's your job.
1: Next,
2: number two,
1: the Buffalo Bills. Mm. I mean, when you're talking about the Bills, you have to lead with Josh Allen, right? I mean, this guy has 9 touchdowns, 0 turnovers through the first 2 games of the season against the Houston Texans and the Detroit Lions, 2 teams that folks expect to be in the championship mix before the start of this season. Josh Allen is on pace to do something special. There have only been 2 other quarterbacks in the history of the NFL to start the first 2 weeks of the season and have 9 total touchdowns to 0 turnovers. That was Patrick Mahomes in 2018 and Peyton Manning in 2013. Do you know what they have in common? They both won MVP that season.
3: Oh.
1: And they both got to the championship rounds in those respective seasons. I'm going to say this. I believe that this Buffalo Bills team, with Josh Allen playing this way, is capable of being the number 1 seed in the AFC and having the whole conference run through the brand new Highmark Stadium, which makes me bullish on the Buffalo Bills, is the fact that their defense is stepping up in a way that I didn't know they could. Can't say enough about second-year player Deion Walker. He's been absolutely awesome. Defensive tackle, he's a monster. Greg Rousseau, problem. Bradley Chubb, they got dividends with the sack that he had on Thursday Night Football against the Detroit Lions. They have 7 sacks on the season, that defense, which is top 5 in the NFL. If they can continue to score points like this and their defense plays complementary football by getting the opposing quarterback on the ground when it matters the most in the fourth quarter, then the Buffalo Bills are going to be as tough and out as anybody in football. Buffalo Bills checking in at number 2 on my power ranking.
0: I think everything you said is dead on. I'm very high on the Bills right now. I think even as a Pats fan, I think the Bills are the team to beat in the AFC East. But you said something that I had not thought about. And I don't think it's going to come to fruition, but it could. What if we look back at the first 2 weeks of Buffalo and say those weren't good ones? What if the Lions and the Texans aren't good this year? Because what you said, you were very careful with your words there. You said, going into the season to teams that we thought could be in the championship conversation.
1: Mm-hmm.
0: Well, we're in the season. We're not going into the season anymore.
1: Yeah.
0: Do you think the Lions and the Texans are in the championship conversation? We're overreacting. It's into week 3. I get it. But do you think they're in the championship conversation as we sit here today?
1: I mean, listen, the Lions are 1-1.
0: Really banged up in the secondary.
3: The defense
0: really
3: has a lot of problems.
1: The offensive line, too. But like, they still have their quarterback. They still have the best running back in football. I think the Lions are going to be okay. And when you look at the landscape of the NFC North, Caleb Williams hurt. We'll see how long he's out. I mean, Minnesota Vikings, Kyler Murray is expected to be back. But what are the Vikings with or without Kyler Murray? And then, of course, the Green Bay Packers and their issues. So, I mean, I'm just going to say this. I would not be surprised by season's end. We're talking about Detroit winning the NFC North. That's still on the board.
3: That defense has given up 71 points through 2 games. And they're banged up, as Evan said. 71 points they've given.
1: But they're going to get reinforcements, though, Smalls. The 2 safeties are going to come back eventually. Their offensive line is going to get healthy eventually. Like, I see a path to Detroit improving in the areas that have been of concern.
0: Mm-hmm. All I'm saying is, Buffalo's resume looks great right now.
1: Yeah.
0: But it's on the board that it doesn't, even with all the wins, in 5 weeks. Like,
3: but
0: that's on the board.
3: They still look as complete as any team in football.
0: Absolutely. I would never even have thought to bring this up unless you said what you just said. Which leaves us one more here, by the way.
2: Number 1.
1: I mean, y'all know who it is, right?
0: As it should be.
1: Y'all know who this is, right?
0: Well, I'm assuming, I should say.
3: I'm assuming, too.
1: It's the Kansas City Chiefs.
3: Yeah, that's what I thought.
0: That's what it should be.
3: Are we back to challengers to the Chiefs season?
1: We're getting close. I said we were one more win away from challenges to the Chiefs. That win took overtime against the Indianapolis Colts. I'm going to wait one more week before we get to challenges of the Chiefs.
3: But they're still one number one.
1: I mean, listen, Kenneth Walker, the third K-9, he's leading the NFL in yards from scrimmage through 2 games. Through 2 games, he has 370 yards from scrimmage. That is insane. The first time he touched the ball against the Colts was a 20-yard run where he cuts back against the grain and takes it out the back door. It's incredible what he's been able to do. And I think this offense will become more explosive because opposing defenses have to commit to the run. And that leaves those fast wide receivers, Tyquan Thornton, Xavier Worthy, in one-on-one coverage on the outside, and we saw Patrick Mahomes push the ball down the field in week two in a way that we didn't see in week one. I think you'll get more of that as K9 continues to put more good tape out there for the NFL world to see. The Kansas City Chiefs are number one on my week three power rankings. So there's the list. Chiefs number one, followed by the Bills, Seahawks, 49ers, and Bengals. Smalls, you are my accountability partner. We will get to your objections and omissions on the other side of the break.
0: As well as everyone else is out there. 888-SAY-ESPN, 888-729-3776. Biggest objection, biggest omission from Canty's week three power rankings, plus the latest on the injuries to Caleb Williams and Jaden Daniels. 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

0: grand?
1: Yeah, you're. I mean, it's ugly, and so. And look, I actually talked with Mina Kimes a couple of days ago. We were talking about Chargers O-line play. And McDaniels actually had them in some really good, from an offensive line perspective, really good plays where you should be taking, like you're plus a man or two, and you should take this run, and that thing should go to the house, right? Or at least be big. And it has not been. So it's not just McDaniel, it's everybody takes turns in this thing and it looking bad, and that's never good.
0: Well, let's go to someone looking good. Evan, CeCe, do you have your guesses down?
2: I do. My guess is ready.
0: All right. Jeff, as always, please pause for for production. It is time for the Bro of the Week.
3: Bro. That's where we are, people. Bro.
4: This is Bro of the Week.
0: What's Jeff Saturday's Bro of the Week?
5: Bro of the Week.
4: With Jeff Saturday.
3: Bro.
1: Bro, Devontae Adams.
0: Oh man!
2: I like that pick, even though I didn't pick it.
0: Who'd you pick?
2: Freaking awesome!
6: He was great last night.
2: I had another wide receiver.
6: JSN.
0: Yeah, oh, I had JSN. Kenneth Walker.
6: Yeah. I had JSN.
1: So listen, look at my notes. JSN was 2, K9 was 3, and K9 was. This was my hardest week, like in a long time. As I thought about this, and the other thing, a little sneaky one here. The Cincinnati Bengals D-line.
6: Defense, yeah.
0: Yes.
1: Bro.
0: CeCe was just talking about that.
1: It was hard. And honestly, even with Devontae's early part of the game, if he don't go for 200, he's 190, whatever, but like, yeah. That's just a freak. That's a freak day, so you gotta get, but I was like, the catches he made were sick, man.
6: The first touchdown grab.
1: Oh, yeah. I mean, you know, and like his feet, like all the stuff that goes in and, you know, without Puka, like what he was able to do. But, dude, this was a great week of, you know, JSN balling. K9, the first 2 weeks, if that dude has it totally changed the landscape for the Kansas City Chiefs, bro, you've lost your mind. Because it is. He is special. He is special. And has played special.
0: So we were close, but no cigar.
1: Yeah, man. But how about that? We were all top.
0: Yeah, we did.
1: Under the Bengals defense, the Bengals defense, the Dexter Lawrence, I think it was it fourth and inches?
6: Yeah, you got that fourth down stop with the TFL.
1: Oh.
6: They had 4 fourth down stops, 3 of them in the red zone.
1: Unbelievable.
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0: I'm over it. With Pat the producer.
1: There's an epidemic going on. People wearing jeans at the gym.
2: Oh, really?
1: Are you going to go about your day after? Corned beef and cabbage. Disgusting. I don't know why people eat this. Does anyone still go to tanning salons and use tanning beds? Like, Ev, I know you're a big spray tan guy.
2: I'm not afraid to admit that I've gotten spray tans in the past. I got one before the Super Bowl. You guys ripped me.
1: Yeah, you were orange.
2: How dare you? It was a beautiful golden brown.
1: Ugh. Ugh.
3: I'm over it. I'm sick and tired and over it.
1: Get a life.
4: Yes, each and every day at this time, our producer, Pat Costello, gives us items in and around sports, entertainment, his life that he is over after the guy behind him is miserable. Well, specifically for this, because his quarterback got hurt, Jackson Dart. Nuno's behind him, Giants fan. Not a great day.
1: Nuno's going through it this morning back there. He's really having a tough time.
4: The Rams.
1: You all right, Nuno?
5: I'm good.
1: Yeah, he's not good. Anyway, so you old people earlier were talking about, like, do the kids even use money anymore or whatever? I felt like an old person the other day. I used the tap to pay on my phone for the first time in my life. Had never used it before. And I was like, why didn't anyone tell me that this was so easy before? How come everyone was hiding this from me? It's so easy. It's great.
2: It's kind of dangerous.
4: I'm right there with you, Pat. I've just started using this probably within the last 6 months. I don't think I understand how that happens. Like that, it's just...
1: Yeah, I don't either.
4: Like, do we not need to carry a wallet anymore?
1: Not really. Well, I guess
4: license?
1: For like
4: your license.
5: Your ID. Your ID.
2: I'm actually surprised that we don't have our IDs on our phone like that now.
4: Oh, good
2: point. When you go to tap to pay and your credit card and everything shows up, I'm surprised you can't put your ID in there too.
4: I'm sure for security reasons, but you're right about that.
1: Well, wouldn't you say the money thing is kind of more of a security issue than your ID?
4: I don't know.
5: Well, I don't know. I think if I'm going through an airport, I would much prefer that you hand TSA a physical form of ID rather than having some type of electronic verification for your IT. Just because I think that's easier to counterfeit. I'm just going to...
1: I mean, I would imagine...
2: But I mean, like when you go to a bar or something with less stakes, obviously.
5: Yeah.
2: Than travel.
5: I mean, I don't know.
4: They scan the physical IDs, right? If you're going to the bar now? Or they have some sort of thing with that?
5: They scan the back of the ID.
1: You can get around that.
5: Yeah.
1: You
5: know a guy, Pat, that can get around that? You got a guy, Costello?
1: I was a bouncer, so I saw all the fake IDs. And you can get them that scan, but they're still easily... You can tell they're fake.
4: Everybody looks at me when you say scan. Sports Center All Night, Jay Reynolds. Shout out to him. That's not what we were referring to. And everybody's like, oh, scan, heaven.
1: I still don't. I need like a phone scientist to explain how I can tap my phone and it pays on my credit card. I don't understand it.
5: And it's supposed to be one of the most secure forms of being able to pay.
4: Yeah. Why is that?
1: I don't believe that.
5: I don't know. That's what I'm told. I don't know the technical aspects of it.
6: Well, real quick, because... Because
1: Nuno worked at a job where he was a phone scientist.
6: Well, no, but I did work in a credit card department in the fraud department. And
4: you were the fraud or you were trying to detect fraud?
6: I was trying to detect the fraud.
1: Is that why you're always calling people frauds?
6: And stop the fraud.
1: But this makes so much sense now.
6: It's a whole skimming thing where people can steal your credit card information, including your PIN number, if you're actually inserting the card in there and punching in your PIN.
5: Oh.
1: Yeah, but what if I'm just tapping? I just tap the card.
6: No, tap, you're fine.
1: Okay, so what's the same thing then?
4: It's weird with the subway. When I do it on the subway.
5: Oh, it's great on the subway.
2: Oh, it's perfect.
4: It's crazy.
5: If it gets close to it, it's just beep and you go right through.
2: That's awesome. When you know if someone's a tourist now or not in New York City if they are fumbling trying to get through the turnstile at the train.
5: Maybe Byron Young had his cell phone in his pocket last night going up against the Giants offensive line.
2: Oh, turnstile.
5: It was so easy for him to get through there.
2: Tap to pay.
4: Automatic pay to tap
5: just
4: to
5: have
4: pay.
5: Just tap to pay.
4: Next one, Pat.
2: TTP, tap to pay.
1: I was still in New York when they had Metro cards. Rest in peace, the Metro card.
4: I probably have one in my pocket.
2: Can you even use it now?
4: Where's my wallet?
1: I don't think you can.
2: By your wallet, do you mean a bunch of things you have tied together with a scrungie?
4: Yeah.
1: They don't sell them anymore, right?
2: I don't think
5: you can still get a Metro card.
2: I don't think you can. I think they discontinued them.
1: Nuno has one.
5: Next, Pat.
1: I've learned that being bald is very annoying.
2: Oh.
1: Yeah.
2: Why?
1: Because you can't hide it. Like, if you have long hair, you can just kind of let it go a little bit longer. Cam could just let his hair go. If I'm bald, I can't let my hair go because it's very easy to tell that I haven't shaved my head. And it's very annoying to shave your head, especially when you're a single dude who you don't have a spotter. You need a spotter.
4: A spotter?
1: I can't see the back of my head, man. I have to, like, hold my phone up and try to, like, see the reverse.
2: Why don't you hang a mirror on the back of the wall? like in front of the other mirror, one directly behind you, so that you can get a reflection from mirror to mirror.
7: This is an amazing that thing. What's happening
1: complicated.
7: Right now? I don't think he ever realized that, and I think you just discovered it, and now he feels like an idiot.
1: I don't feel like an idiot.
7: No. Okay.
1: No.
7: That's a great idea by you. It's a great idea.
2: Well, I think a lot of women. I don't know. I'm trying to worry about what the back of their hair looks like. We always have a mirror to mirror situation.
1: I'm trying to think of the logistics of my bathroom. If it would work.
7: You just discovered something that I did not realize. I'm the idiot. Let me apologize.
2: You probably have one in your home.
7: No, my wife always uses my side of the bathroom because I have the medicine cabinet mirror thing with the mirror in front.
2: Pop it open.
7: I'm like, why don't she use your side?
2: She's looking at the back of her head.
5: My wife has the handheld mirror, and she uses the handheld mirror to look in the other mirror
2: to see
5: the back of her head.
2: Exactly right.
1: Oh, the handheld mirror. That's good.
2: There you go.
7: Okay, you know what, Pat? You're back on our side. You and I both are idiots. That's what it really comes down to.
1: I've just been using my phone, but it's still very annoying to try to see the back of your head. I'm assuming with a mirror, it would be very annoying.
5: There's got
1: to
5: be a better way to do this.
1: It's not convenient to be bald.
5: There's got
1: to
5: be a better way to do that.
2: Maybe you invite Nuno over.
1: Stop you right there. That's a no.
2: And Nuno can shave your head.
1: Why was that your idea? Beverages.
6: Pat, I'll give you money. Go get a haircut. Like, have a barber shave your head.
8: Yeah, but he'd have to do that like every few days. Yeah, his hair grows so pretty annoying. Fast.
1: My hair grows way too fast.
5: Just get an electric shaver and call
7: it. Just take the money from Nuno. Why is he offering you money? This is
6: he
7: great.
6: He has an electric shaver. We got him one.
8: Yeah.
1: I know. That the problem isn't shaving my head. I'm great at shaving my head. It's just that my hair grows back so fast that it's annoying to for the upkeep.
5: So it's more you're getting haircuts more often because you're bald.
1: No, I don't get haircuts.
7: Just take that sentence. Hold on. Ladies and gentlemen, take that sentence again. You're getting haircuts more often because you're bald.
5: That's what he's saying.
7: That is. I know. No, isn't that fascinating?
1: I don't get haircuts anymore. Occasional beard trim.
2: We're saying you're shaving
5: your head as a haircut. No?
2: It's hair maintenance.
5: Yeah. It's hair on the top of your head that you're cutting off.
1: Well,
7: I'm not going to a barber. I'm giving myself a haircut, I guess.
5: But it's still a haircut.
7: You're cutting your hair more since you've been bald than pre-being bald.
1: Yeah, without a doubt.
7: Okay, that's what CC's saying.
1: No, he said
7: and there's irony
1: haircut.
7: Of that.
1: I'm giving myself a haircut, I guess.
8: Well, you could have Nuno give you one.
1: He provide snacks.
2: Well, you got to
8: invite Nuno over for snacks.
2: Because why would somebody want to come over and just do that every couple days? Like, if you're saying, hey, let's talk about the show, and you can shave my head. I'll have snacks.
7: Yes, you don't like the idea of Nuno going over juice boxes and shaving his head with little fruit
5: snacks?
7: It'd be
5: great if you could find a way to cut the sponsors' names into Pat's hair.
2: Is there
5: every few days.
8: Is there anything in the world that is less likely to happen than Nuno going over to Pat's apartment for snacks and to cut his hair?
1: Jameis Winston being good?
8: That's probably one of them.
7: That's one of them.
1: That's less likely for sure.
2: The Dolphins winning the Super Bowl?
8: I think that's more likely.
2: You think
7: in general
2: more
7: or this year?
2: Either one.
7: I was going to say, because
2: since 2000, since they won a playoff game?
5: Statement.
2: I feel pretty strong saying that's not going
7: to
2: happen.
7: You're a Dolphins fan because you're so right to say it that way.
5: Hit the holla.
1: So I've been considering investing in a pair of overalls recently.
7: Pat in overalls, shaving his head with Nuno doing it for him with the juice box and then fruit snacks.
2: I can't wait to see where this is going.
1: It's not going anywhere yet because I'm not convinced if I should do it yet. But I saw people wearing them. A band I like put out a song about overalls. And I was like, should I invest in overalls?
8: It
1: seems kind of chill.
2: I have overalls. I love them.
8: Do it, especially with fall coming up.
2: That's right.
5: Yeah, that's what I was going to say. I'm pro overalls when it comes to pumpkin patch season and apple picking season, having the overalls on. My son has several pairs of overalls, and I feel like I need to get some matching overalls for him, but it's hard to find overalls for somebody that's 6'8", 320 pounds.
1: It's a lot of fabric.
8: Maybe you, Odile, and Pat can all have matching overalls.
2: That's right.
5: I don't have a problem with it if Pat can find me some overalls.
1: And then you and Nuno can have matching Speedos for swim class.
2: Overalls are very underrated.
7: I agree.
2: Why are they calling
5: Nuno out because he can't swim?
1: He said he wants to learn.
8: We want to get him to the class with your son.
7: In that Speedo.
5: No, the person that's in the pool with my son has to also be able to swim. Nuno can't swim.
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19: 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It's the Brown and Crouppen Morning After with Tim McKernan, Doug Vaughn, Martin Kilcoin, and Jackson Burkett on 101 ESPN.
20: 7 o'clock in St. Louis. You are listening to The Morning After. It is presented to you by Brown and Crouppen from the Stiefel Studios. Tim McKernan, Doug Vaughn, Martin Kilcoin with you on the program. Jay Bennett Burkett is on the ones and twos, and it's a program that welcomes your participation via text, via phone call, via the YouTube chat on the TMA STL YouTube channel. That's called the Form Energy YouTube chat, so get on in there. They're waiting for us, Doug, and isn't it fun that they wait for us?
21: Well, I guess I'd rather have a group waiting for us and not waiting for us, sure.
20: Yeah. So they are in there. Mr. Seawalk, Bob Lucier, Mandrake, and Snorting Ants are all talking to Illini Greg in Green Bay and Medic 2008 in Scorsese. That's the Form Energy YouTube chat. Doug, you're 40 subscribers away from getting platinum chunks as another bonus tranche. Uh-huh. That you negotiated, subscribe to the TMA STL YouTube channel. That's where we're going to be for the next 5 hours. The TMA STL YouTube channel with TMA 7 to 11 and After the Morning After 11 to 12. You can also text it to the Air Comfort Service text inbox 314-399-9646 and call in. Tuesdays historically on this show have been for phone calls 314-974-0101. It's the Delmar Mortgage 7 o'clock hour. And in this Delmar Mortgage 7 o'clock hour, we have a lead. It's the Lifetime Roofing lead. Dustin McClendon of Lifetime Roofing says, Doug Vaughn, why don't you guide the show? Because nobody else in the Stiefel Studios has that kind of intelligence.
21: Or journalistic chops.
20: Yeah, that's probably what he means.
0: Or interest.
21: Yeah.
20: Oh, no.
0: Well, I mean, just saying, we defer to something. You.
21: Right. Well, it's not an easy call. There's not a real strong lead today.
20: Well, Jackson does have Ryan Silverfield.
21: Yeah, that's what I mean.
0: Jonathan scored.
21: I would say it's the Rams beating the Giants.
0: Oh my God!
21: I think probably a lot of people watched that last night. It is Monday Night Football.
0: Wow!
21: I don't know what else. The Blues preseason game probably not.
0: Ooh.
21: I think it's probably the Monday Night game.
0: Oof.
20: Well, let's
21: talk about
20: Am I missing a lead somewhere? How about
0: it's a toughness
20: Matthew
0: Tuesday.
20: Stafford? It's a toughness Tuesday.
0: It's SEC opening week. It's toughness Tuesday papers. You know, you and me today, we're going to be tough. These people are coming for us. I may or may not be paying attention, and we are going to be tough.
3: Damn right.
21: All right.
20: Let's talk hockey. Come on. It's from Medic 2000.
0: When they say talk hockey or talk soccer, what do they want? They
21: puck just chatter.
0: I know, but so the Blues played last night. It was 2-1. You had Hofer in net. He came out after giving up the one goal, but he did have 17. Is that what they did? They want us to just read the agate?
20: Medic 2008, you can call in.
0: Yeah, and, call in. Let's go.
20: And we will do what you want. We will dance. You want us to dance? We'll dance. I'll be your tiny dancer.
21: Joel Hofer faced 18 shots. He had the answer for 17 of those. This is puck chatter.
0: Cheap shot on Snuggerud, and then Dylan Holloway hopped in and dropped the gloves. Doug, yes. I like to see this team is coming together.
21: Well, I don't like to see that. I don't like to see one of your best players getting in a fight in the preseason.
20: How do you have to even watch the hockey game? That's from the Prostatist.
21: Oh.
0: I think they're about to roll out. Remember how the Cardinals did it? Anouk did it, and then knocked us off the air on opening day. Yeah. I don't know why they can't do this like a little bit earlier. They both have the same model. But I believe today or tomorrow you'll get your channels. So if you have Spectrum or if you have DirecTV or whatever, they'll tell you where to find the game.
20: But I'm just using the Amazon Prime app.
0: Then you're good.
20: Okay.
0: But for others who have said, well, what about I got Spectrum, I got Direct, they're going to announce that soon.
20: Okay.
21: Might as well wait till the last minute.
0: Keep them wanting more.
21: Okay.
20: But Doug, you wanted to talk Rams Giants.
21: Well, I thought that was probably of a little more interest. Like I said, there's not a strong lead, but if there's a Monday night game that a lot of people watch, that's probably the greatest common denominator there. It looked like Jameis Winston had never practiced before after Jackson Dart got hurt. Did you see this performance? You guys didn't
20: He's
21: watch.
20: He's more of a media personality now.
21: I think so. He literally looked like a guy off the street that they said, you're in. He said, what?
0: It's like I was busy all summer doing World Cup stuff.
21: Mm-hmm.
20: How'd you sleep last night, Tim? I hope you were nice and cozy. That's from Doug Glatt. Now, I'm surprised you didn't lead with how I slept.
21: Oh. Well, I'm more worried about how I'm sleeping.
20: How are you sleeping?
21: Not good, because Dora won't shut up!
20: Oh, no.
21: She has doggy dementia, and she barks all night. Goes from room to room and just starts barking.
0: Because she thinks it's daytime? Isn't that
21: I think
0: what
21: so. Yeah.
0: What sleeps about medication?
21: Most of the day. We've tried that. We've tried the gentle stuff, like Booze? The hemp and stuff like that. But really, Tim, how did you sleep? Forget my dog.
20: No problem. Let me look at my Whoop app's desk. Fell asleep at 9:49, woke up at 5:16, 91% recovery. Obviously no booze last night. Monday, we'd probably have a problem if that were the case. And got 106 minutes of REM sleep. Do you have any other questions? Okay. Be happy to answer.
21: What were you wearing?
20: Boy panties.
21: Oh.
20: Well, you ask the question, I answer it, and then it's a problem. It's not fair, man. It's not cool either.
21: It's definitely not fair.
20: Poor Dora. That's from Sharon and Clayton.
21: Yeah. Yeah.
20: Olds are so adorable, waiting for quote-unquote channels to watch local sports teams. That's from Big Tough.
21: Oh, God. Oh, you're so cool. You're so cutting-edge and cool. Wow.
20: Put Big Tough on your
21: you
20: dance card.
21: You are really tech-savvy.
0: What if you're 30 and you have Spectrum and you'd like to watch the Blues? Is it okay?
20: I think anybody is 30 with Spectrum. 314-974-0101.
0: All right, text. This is a good audit. I like this.
20: Yep.
0: What about DirecTV and you're 40?
20: Paper, what do you, papers, what do you have? This is a 28-year-old gentleman and the most eligible bachelor in town, although, let's make it clear, he's a man in love and Marty monogamy.
3: All correct. I use YouTube TV. So watching the Blues games is impossible.
20: That's why you don't watch.
3: Yep, it's an access thing. But otherwise,
20: now
3: I'd be
20: I have YouTube
3: cooler.
20: TV as well, and I watch.
3: You're more resilient.
21: What do you mean resilient?
3: He saw adversity and he fought through it. Not me. I crumbled.
21: You're not even looking, are you?
3: Look at me. I'm crumbled.
0: Coming off a boys' weekend, I thought you'd be stronger.
3: I know. It's the damnedest thing.
21: Like, is it? It's out there on YouTube TV. You're just not looking or finding it?
3: No, that part was genuine.
21: Or you got to pay extra. Not,
3: it's impossible. The YouTube TV, Cardinals Blues, you're...
21: Tim says he gets it.
3: Well, he has Amazon. Cardinal stuff I do through
20: that MLB TV app for the Cardinal season. I was watching baseball games left and right.
3: That's what I was doing for the seat for Cardinals, but maybe my commitment isn't.
0: Tim, are you taking questions?
20: I am taking questions, and I see caller Ellen is on the Callier Thompson phone line. So Doug, Tuesdays are for phone calls. You're right.
21: Okay.
0: So if you have Amazon Prime and you watch all the great shows in there, is it a separate subscription for the Blues?
20: Yes, okay. I believe it's an additional $19.99 a month.
0: Okay, so that's a way to watch the Blues. Mm-hmm. If you're sitting at home, if you don't have Amazon, you can buy just specifically the Blues Amazon. But if you're 30 and you have Spectrum, call in. We'd like to hear from you.
20: Martin, the South City Justice has let us know, and this person's under 30. I am 28, and I use my parents' DirecTV login.
0: There you go.
21: That sounds more like the younger generation right there. What are my parents getting that I can piggyback on?
20: Jackson, are you going to defend your generation? They're under attack from Doug Vaughn, left side of the infield.
3: No, I respect the move. I'm not going to hate on anybody, you know, doing that. And then one day, you'll hop off there and pay for your own thing, and it'll be a beautiful rite of passage.
0: Right at the ripe age of 45, get off the parents' plan.
21: My kids are in their 30s and still on my phone plan.
3: Yeah.
21: Because it's like...
0: Well, you're part of the problem.
21: It's like another $20, I think, if you're part of a family plan.
3: Right.
21: But if they had to get their own plan, it'd be like a 100 something.
3: Right. Right.
0: Do you charge them the 20?
21: We said we were going to, but they never pay.
3: Well, can they come over and like mow the grass?
21: You'd think that that would be a nice gesture.
3: Or maybe...
0: Stick their hand in a mole hole?
3: Or comfort Dora.
21: Oh, yeah. Take care of the mole trap, if you would.
3: Yeah.
20: Jackson's a 28-year-old with a Prime Video? It's from the 314.
3: I have Prime Video.
20: I'm 29, and I use my parents' DirecTV login as well. That's from Anthony's Pez Dispenser.
21: You don't see a lot of Pez Dispensers anymore.
20: No, you don't.
21: Gosh, those were nice.
3: Pretty terrible candy.
21: Yeah, the candy was horrible. It was just fun to push the head back.
3: But loading it. Ugh.
21: Yeah.
3: Talk about adversity.
21: It's snootful.
3: Yeah.
20: Caller Ellen wants to talk about it with you, Doug, and she joins us now on the Callier and Thompson phone lines. The phone number for the Callier and Thompson phone lines, 314-974-0101. Come on in. Be a friend of the feather. Good morning, Caller Ellen.
4: I've never heard a Pez dispenser called a snootful.
21: Well, you had to know what you were doing. You had to have a little bit of an engineer in you.
4: My third grade self remembers it well.
21: Oh, those were very popular. Extremely popular.
0: Where would you find it now? Like the Cracker Barrel gift shop, perhaps?
21: I don't know. I haven't seen one in a long time. All right. Is that why you called, Ellen?
4: No, I called about Dora. Doug, I'm worried.
21: Well, Dora's old and got dementia. And the problem is...
4: I know, but why are we... How old is Dora? And why are we keeping her around if she's being tortured?
20: Wow. Because Ellen has ordered the hit.
21: You want the dog dead? Oh, my God!
0: Next, it'll be Vaughn.
4: I want the dog. I don't want to be, like, 90 with dementia. So Dora's 100 and something with dementia.
21: Oh, I think she's 14. Otherwise, pretty healthy. You wouldn't think there's anything at all wrong with the dog.
0: Well, we got our poll question. Should we kill Doug's dog?
21: It's easy to pull the trigger on someone else's dog. Not so easy on your own.
4: No, I know. I had to do, not pull the trigger, but yes, I did it about 18 months, or not 18 months ago, about 14 months ago. It was terrible. Terrible.
21: Yeah. Oh, it's awful.
4: So I'm totally sympathetic to it, but I also feel sorry for the dog.
21: Well, she appears to be in no pain whatsoever. Appears to be somewhat happy. Just has the days and nights mixed
4: tormented.
21: Up. Possibly. I don't know. I think I need something stronger from the vet to just kind of knock her out at night. I think maybe that's what I need to do.
4: Okay, good. Yeah, well, let's do that. Because poor Dora just walking around and barking into the ether is really a very sad thing to picture.
21: Oh, it is. It's even sadder when it's you walking around after at 2:30.
4: Mm-hmm. Yeah. That's my greatest concern. That, to me, is the lead, is Dora's health.
20: It's a lifetime roofing lead.
4: Is a lifetime roofing lead. Thank you, Tim, for whatever you call that. What do you call that when you say it again?
0: A little reset or something?
4: Yeah, reset. Thank you for the
0: Ellen,
4: reset.
0: Ellen Kevorkian on
2: It's not
0: there.
2: The size of the dog in the fight.
6: It's the size of the dog in, it's the, size dog of the dog in the fight.
21: Right. Okay. That's it. I've tried to load Dora up with hemp, but that doesn't seem to be working. It doesn't seem to help.
0: Works for Plowsy.
21: Yeah, it worked for him, not for Dora.
4: Well, my new dog, I have to give CBD medication to when he goes to doggy daycare sometimes because he's very timid. But and it's not working either.
21: You have to up the dose.
22: Oh, man, there's my high.
21: All right.
4: Well, that's all. I'm sorry, I have nothing sports to talk about.
21: That's okay.
0: Doug led with the Rams and Giants.
4: I will be watching the Blues. And Jackson, if you need my login, let me know.
20: Oh, there you go.
3: I think I'll be okay.
20: No!
4: I thought you might be. Yeah. I was going to hope you'd give me like your NBA league pass or whatever.
21: Oh, yeah, a little swap.
4: Anyway.
3: You have to pry that from my cold, dead hands.
21: Why?
4: Oh, we can't share?
3: No, the NBA gets a little tight when you assert a certain amount of devices, and I needed to have it on my phone and my television.
20: And the NHL doesn't have that?
3: I wouldn't know.
0: Recuse yourself from that question.
3: Wouldn't know.
20: Sharon and Clayton is not happy with your phone call, caller Ellen. I don't know if you guys were in an alliance. Hang up on this dog killer. Go put bleach in your coffee, Ellen. That is from Sharon and Clayton. So this could be awkward in the Real Housewives of TMA.
4: Yeah, well, Sharon, you just continue lying around the house and drinking your coffee while the rest of us work and do something for a living. So.
21: Gosh. This is wealth shaming.
20: Beep, bop, bop.
4: It is. I am wealth shaming, and I'm a little jealous, I'm not going to lie, but since I'm in the position I'm in, I'm going to shame her.
20: That was the most honest thing ever said on this show. Thank you, caller Ellen.
4: Bye, boys.
21: All right, thank you. No, it is really easy if it's someone else's dog to see what's happening and say, the dog has lived its life. It's time to take him and put him to sleep. It's really hard when it's your own dog.
0: Who decides it? Does the vet tell you that?
21: Kind of, yeah. And sometimes I've had dogs where there was no doubt anymore. He said, well, it's time. But Dora hasn't reached that stage. And I had one that was falling over on the couldn't hardly walk.
20: Was that Tinsel?
21: That was Archie Vaughn. And he knew it's time. And then Bandit lost a whole bunch of weight. And was like a skeleton. And that happened like in a week and a half.
20: Really?
21: It's time. Yep. She was dead, some kind of cancer, I think.
0: Some really sad endings over at the Vaughn house.
20: Caller Ellen's favorite scene in National Lampoon's Vacation is when Clark forgets the dog is tied to the car. That's from The Hunchback of Vaughn Castle.
21: Well...
20: I stand with Ellen. Shut the hell up, Sharon. That's some Tom Baranski's Batwing. Caller Ellen forming an alliance inadvertently this morning here in the Delmar Mortgage 7 o'clock hour. The time is 7:14, and the time check is brought to you by Clarkson Jewelers, an officially licensed Rolex jeweler. Tim McKernan, Doug Vaughn, Martin Kilcoyne, Little Jackie Papers on the ones and twos. And if you want to get on the air, you got to get through Chairman Kurt's filter on the Callier and Thompson phone lines at 314-974-0101. That's 314-974-0101. 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
20: Is this, did you say En Vogue or En Vogue?
21: I don't know.
20: That's Cindy Wilson, right? She was in Juice with Tupac, but she betted Omar Epps, right? Am I right, Jackson?
3: I don't know if I've seen that picture.
20: You haven't seen Juice, Know the Ledge, Knowledge, Eric B. and Rakim? What are we doing here?
3: What's the basketball movie he was in?
20: Omar Epps?
3: No, Tupac.
20: Doug, what was the basketball movie that Tupac was in? Was he in Above the Rim?
3: Above the Rim. That's it. I've seen that one.
20: And what are we doing here with the En Vogue?
3: En Vogue. You know, just playing some hits.
0: These producers have a real blank canvas when it comes to music. On Friday, some people are saying was the greatest show ever. Chairman Kurt at the beginning played a song and had Walk in the title, but he said, I was going to do the theme, but there aren't many with Walk or Walking. And then 1,000 suggestions came in for Walking on the Moon, Walking on the Sun.
3: Walk by Kodak Black.
0: Walk. So we ended up, that was our theme.
3: Nice.
0: Stumbled into it.
3: Right.
20: Great perspective, isn't it?
21: Well, what perspective does this give us?
20: En Vogue is just kind of laying it out there. Do you want to be more than friends?
21: Okay.
20: You can be more than friends by calling in. So far, we're 1-for-1 going to the phone lines with ladies, and that just proves that this show is essentially the Call Her Daddy of St. Louis radio.
21: It sure feels like it. You know, for a long time, we were a stock trading bulletin board, and now it's kind of a dating site.
20: The ladies love this show.
0: Is it Tuesday Ladies Day at the clubs, or is it Wednesday at the clubs?
20: Ask Jackson.
0: But I think, Tim, we have another lady on the line.
20: Yeah, Eve from Buffalo is on the Callier and Thompson phone lines, 314-974-0101. They love us in upstate New York. Good morning, Eve.
5: Hi. I actually live down here now in St. Louis area. Okay. And I thought, you know, go Blues unless they're playing the Sabres, and they were pretty awesome last year. But yeah. I would love to hear you guys talk about our Superman, Josh Allen, and all of the records that he has. I know he doesn't have a ring, but what he does have is just, I think, far more valuable than a ring. Plus, he's a really, really good human being, which is kind of nice.
20: Yeah, Josh Allen, Jackson, of course, is married to Haley Steinfeld, and you loved her in what picture?
3: Many, but True Grit.
20: She was
3: very young, but
5: that was her debut.
3: Yeah, she was outstanding, and then Sinners as of late. She was great in that.
5: Yeah, well, she is, but I've lived here. We lived here through the Rams and through the Super Bowl years with the Rams and stuff, and I will tell you that in the brand new St. Louis Stadium, when it was first built, the Buffalo Bills blew the St. Louis Rams out of the stadium on the opening day of that stadium.
20: Is that right? Martin, I thought the opener of that...
5: I want to say it was 34-10.
20: Is that right? I thought the opener was of that incredible facility was the Carolina Panthers. Am I correct? Chairman Kurtz confirming that? I don't know.
5: I thought it was... I just know I thought it was the opening game, but when the Bills played them here at home, they beat them well. But
21: and you're still kind of gloating about that.
20: Like 3 decades later, but
5: hey,
20: that's all right.
5: You know what? I lived through the four Super Bowls in Buffalo. I was born in 1957, so my parents were Bills fans from 1960 when they started. Ed Rutkowski lived across the street from us, and Jack Kemp and them would have barbecues in the backyard, and Jack Kemp and Ed Rutkowski would come out and toss the football around with kids.
21: You were in the high rent district in Buffalo.
5: It was not the high rent district, but they didn't make that kind of money back then. So,
0: looks like week 14, maybe the Rams played Buffalo.
5: Maybe it was 45.
0: In 95, is that right? 45-27, the Bills put it on them.
20: Is that Chris Miller vehicle?
21: It would have been.
5: They framed them.
20: How were you coping with the Bills' 4 Super Bowl losses and then the near runs to the Super Bowl that have come up short in the Josh Allen era, Eve from Buffalo?
5: How much language can I get away with?
20: Oh, that's up to Jackson. Personally, I'm pro F word. But
21: you can't say that.
3: You can't swear.
0: Eve working blue.
5: Homo at the helm.
21: No.
5: Okay. Along with
0: papers.
20: Oh, Jackson,
3: you cut her off. She keeps cursing.
0: Was there a second one in there?
3: Yes. It was a homophobic slur.
0: Oh, I didn't even hear it.
20: I actually didn't. I didn't hear what she said.
3: Because it was dumb. Luckily,
0: I heard the Kansas City.
20: Yeah,
0: one.
20: I heard Kansas City. I
7: didn't. I'll bring her back in.
20: No, she's back.
21: Wow. Bring her back. Well, just you
3: can't
21: calm
3: curse.
21: Down.
3: You can't curse. You can't curse.
21: Calm down, Eve. Eve. Calm down.
5: No, no. I. You know what? It's all. I don't like the. You know.
21: Calm down, Eve!
20: What the hell is this?
0: I thought we were going to...
20: It's like the STL Today comments section.
21: She's just out of the Marines. I thought she was a sweet lady.
0: I thought we were going to talk knitting. All of a sudden, she's working beyond blue. You Buffalo.
21: Gosh. It's like she just got off a troop ship. Watch your language, Eve.
0: Maybe that's how they speak in Buffalo, but around here, we have Midwestern values. Well, I didn't see that coming.
20: You cuck, Jackson! Let our queen talk! That's some cuck knipple.
3: Mm-hmm. I have very few things I like have to do in this job, and one of them is getting rid of a caller when they are serial cursing.
0: Well,
21: the filter was gone.
0: Eve, can
21: Eve
0: you
21: had lost her filter.
0: Eve, check back in at 11 o'clock with eggs. Wow.
20: Doug, it's not what we expected, but delightful nonetheless. Thank you, Eve.
3: Don't be a stranger.
20: Don't be a stranger. You can join in as well at 314-974-0101. Your favorite Josh Allen stories. You can also text in at 314-399-9646. 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Yeah, Snorting Ants is in the Form Energy YouTube chat and says, I'm going to have to explain this language to my future kids. Doug, are you going to get on a call with your kids tonight?
21: I will,
20: that?
21: Yeah, when we get a break. We just had a 69-year-old woman call in and curse a blue streak.
0: I did not see that coming. But she wanted us to talk more Josh Allen, which I regret we just don't get to very often.
20: Yep. Mm-hmm. That's correct. Hey, Sharon, I'm in Bonita Springs all week on business. Meet me at Doc's Beach House if you want to see real wealth. That's from Drinkwitz's Belch.
3: Cub Bar.
20: All right.
3: Mm-hmm. Great
20: place. You know your stuff. That's Jackson what I was. Attended school there, Doug.
3: I worked in the Bonita Bay Club.
21: Right what did you, what'd you do
3: pretty
21: there?
3: Pretty close. Just golf operations.
21: Oh,
3: it's funny about that.
0: It's kind of a loose title.
3: You rake well, sand traps? Well, you like rotate. It was like rotate. Bag room. You ever have to work a bag room?
0: I have
3: pinch
0: not.
3: Pinch your fingers in the drawers, the sliding cabinets. Mm. Oh, they'll sting to high heaven.
21: What were you putting in the cabinets? The clubs?
3: Clubs, yeah. People would pull up in dirty Rolls Royces. It's crazy.
0: Golf operations.
20: A Long Dong Silver says Caller Eve is the caller of the year. How about that?
21: Well, she'd be right up there.
3: I'm a Natty Nate guy.
20: Yeah, Natty Nate holds Doug accountable.
21: We can invite her to the party when the FCC suspends our license.
20: Yeah, Jugs in D.C. just texted in. You know, he is right there in the Capitol building.
21: Ew.
20: He says, guys, I just saw the FCC squad car speeding down Constitution Avenue. So it looks like they're on their way to St. Louis.
21: I would think so.
3: That'd be great if there was an FCC squad car. Like a dispatch that they would send out.
20: Doug, that Eve's a real pistol. That's from Mr. 63011. You like that?
21: I do. It's a pistol.
20: Eve has blue feet. That's from Mitch. We go to Cumsteins around here. Sharon and Clayton has responded to the invite. I am not in Florida. I'm waiting for the new pool in Lanai to be done. Maybe another time. That's Sharon and Clayton.
3: Yeah, this isn't really Florida time right now.
21: No, still scorching hot down here. Well, it was here until 2 days ago.
3: Yeah, it's still Michigan or wherever you vacation up north.
20: Doug, fall time is here.
21: Yeah. Boy, it felt good yesterday, didn't it?
3: Mm-hmm.
7: What's it going to be like on Saturday, October 3rd, when the Florida Gators come a-calling? Will both teams be undefeated? Will College Game Day be in Columbia, Missouri, with two top 20 teams? It's a 2:30 start, Doug, just announced yesterday. Yeah. Either going to be on ESPN or ABC, but a 2:30 start for Missouri, Florida, which I think is surprisingly the premier game on the SEC slate on October 3rd, whereas this week there are a wide variety of great SEC games, including Texas-Tennessee in Knoxville, where College Game Day will be. Illinois-Ohio State at the Big Horseshoe. Is that where Fox Big Noon's going to be, Martin? I apologize for crowdsourcing in advance.
0: The game is, yeah, I would assume that the pregame should be there as well. Yeah, the game, the Gus vehicle this week is the Shoe with Illinois visiting Champaign.
7: 27.5 points to spread on that one. Missouri at 5.5 point underdog to Hale State.
0: Wow. I saw some people taking to Twitter. They're upset with College Game Day. There's a whole bunch of stuff about people upset with College Game Day, the Ted Cruz visit, McAfee, but also that they just go to SEC games now. And it does seem Fox is more the Big Ten network because those are the games they carry. But they're complaining that they're becoming SEC centric. What's the other option?
7: Yeah, I'd be curious what game what did they want them to
0: they
7: be.
0: They just were saying they're disappointed. And yeah, I don't think they had a deeply developed beef. Just saying game day, all they care about is the SEC.
3: I think there's a small contingent that really want like smaller schools that never get on there when they're having a moment to like be featured on College Game Day and let them show that atmosphere. And so some like Boise State and Western Michigan this week is in Kalamazoo, Michigan.
0: Historic rivals.
3: Yeah, historic rivals. Both teams looking very solid. Obviously, Western Michigan did what they did at the Big House. So that would be the only one in this slate where you could be like, okay, non-SEC, this is where they go. Otherwise, all the other schools are just not big enough matchups.
0: And you got to wait for those little for the story to develop.
3: I agree.
0: Oh, my gosh.
3: Yeah, doing that in week four.
0: BYU's 11-0 or whatever.
3: Right.
0: We'll get to it.
7: Boise State laying 7.5 on the road at Western Michigan.
3: Mm-hmm.
21: I don't think they'll ever get around to doing games like that.
3: Well, they have.
7: They do. They usually in November,
21: if they
7: blood donor week before rivalry weekend, they'll go to like a North Dakota State or something like
3: James Madison before.
0: Like that.
21: There's so many teams now in the SEC and the Big Ten that it's hard not to include one of them if you're looking for premier matchups.
0: These are just people taking to Twitter, Doug, that were upset.
21: They weren't just sitting around. They got up and they went to Twitter and then took to it.
0: Yep. Friday papers, can I sell you on Indiana at home on Friday night on Fox with Northwestern?
3: Against Northwestern.
7: Papers just kind of rolled his eyes, Mark. Yeah. That was his response.
3: Last week was great. Last week was a great Friday night slate. Tech. Yeah. That was perfect.
0: Indiana homesteading appeal a little bit. Mm. We're talking bar TV.
3: Yeah, it's okay. And then you get Clemson and Cal later that night, but it's close.
7: It's a great ACC showdown.
3: Yeah, classic ACC matchup. But

0: Columbia. Will you be there?
1: I don't have tickets yet, but I'm working on it.
0: Yeah, I got to get tickets for the family. Martin, you fit to be there?
2: I am going to be there.
0: Nice. Is that two Fox related?
2: Two Fox duties. Yeah, we've got a lot of opportunities these days, Tim. One of them includes Nexstar has a tailgate show. So around the country, they feature different schools' tailgate vibes. So I'm going to be on the Rich Gould beat for a little bit that day. Filming some tailgate.
0: Lot L, the pony show.
2: In all seriousness, I wanted to go to different areas. I'm going to go to Lot L and ask people about their elite status.
0: Yeah, how tailgate. Do you get into Lot L?
2: It's a thing.
0: I mean, Doug, Lot L is the St. Louis Country Club of lots.
1: But at 2:30, you don't have to get up real early to drive there, and you're not driving back home at 1 in the morning. It's nice. Be over by 6:30-ish, 7 maybe at the latest.
0: I got two nights at the Columbia Ritz-Carlton starting on the second.
1: Oh, gosh. No condo payments?
0: Yeah, yep. Condo paid for. No car
1: condo
0: payment.
1: Paid for. No car payment. Is that what you say when you show up at the front desk there at the hotel?
0: That's correct. What are your plays this week, Tim? I want some money. That is from Doug Glatt. Those plays will be released later this week. Doug, 12-2 on the year in college football. Okay. I make picks, you make money. I make picks, you make money.
1: Okay.
0: Will Stein's kitty cats are going to roll Mizzou. That's from the little boy from Cottleville. Already looking ahead to November 21st, which is the day of Gobble Bowl.
1: Oh, it is. Same day.
0: Yep.
1: So you'll go to Gobble Bowl rather than go to the Mizzou game or watch it on TV.
0: I'm not sure on that.
2: Tough call. Yes. What will you be doing?
0: 314-974-0101. That's how you can call in. And you can text in 314-399-9646. There is a perfect Venn diagram of people who complain about the game day location and Mizzou fans who claim it's their year after dominating three low-level teams. That's from Steven Time, who has aggressively been shorting the Missouri football market in 2026 and has a wager of some form with Jackson in which if Missouri were to make the college football playoff, he will eat 100 fire ants.
3: Yep. Yeah.
1: And what do you have to do?
3: Nothing.
1: Oh, that's a good bet then.
3: The complaining about game day thing is always, I think they've pretty much got it down to a pretty perfect science. Like they know where the eyeballs are going to be. And if it's like SEC fatigue, as people say, I think that's more of a Twitter illness and not necessarily one that the public at large feels.
1: And it seems like it's about 95% of the guys just at the desk talking it over. It's not that much of running around the campus and showing who all is there from the students. I don't know why it gets people worked up at all.
0: It's too early in the morning to hear from the Gardettos of Cottleville. That's from Doug's prison wall. What are the Gardettos of Cottleville?
3: I don't know, but I do love Gardettos.
0: Yeah?
3: Yeah. Or really any snack mix like that. Chex Mix. Costco will sell you something. It's called a pub mix. Delicious. Good drinking snack.
0: When's Stingray coming on this week, Jackson? That's from the TMA Name Raider. Boy, it would be great to hear from Stingray. Longtime friend of the program, Doug. Mississippi State guy. Hail State. He adopted the Missouri Tigers a few years ago and led them to a magical campaign in 2023, in which they went 10-2 during the regular season. It'd be wonderful to hear from Stingray to get a little preview on this Kamario Taylor, third right now in the odds to win the Heisman Trophy, and they're buzzing about the 19-year-old quarterback from Hale State.
1: Didn't he become a weatherman somewhere?
3: I was going to say, is he still doing football stuff? I'm sure he's still watching.
1: And what about the guy from Tennessee that had the Tennessee
3: Rondo
1: bench sheets while he was
3: Rondo. We had Rondo on a year or two ago.
1: Oh, did we? Yeah,
3: Years ago, yeah. Still very serious about his volunteer fandom.
0: Pro tip, this is from Mr. Licks for people traveling, whether it be for college football or business or pleasure. Pro tip, when you check into your hotel, tip every staff member you meet $1,000 and give the concierge $5,000. It'll make your stay so much better and is always well worth it. That's from Mr. Licks.
1: $5,000 to the concierge.
0: I don't know if any hotel in Columbia has a concierge.
3: In modern, like,
1: Tiger
3: only
1: Hotel,
3: the nicest
1: maybe?
3: Of nicest hotels have because the concierge, your phone kind of just took care of that, right? Like, do you really need...
0: Mr. Lick stays at places I can't relate
1: you have to. I wonder if the Ritz and the Four Seasons would have
3: a I would think something like that would have something like that, but, like, you need the, if you're staying at the Hampton Inn for the night, you

0: need someone to, you know, tell you where to go to dinner. Not just that they type have to, it in.
1: No, but if you're well healed, it's pretty easy to go down there and say, can you make a phone call to get me in a dinner somewhere? I think that's kind of what that's about.
2: Get me back into Willie's?
0: Yeah, right. Yeah. Can you give me a reservation at Shiloh?
1: There's not too many places that you'd have to call to work it to get a reservation here, is there?
0: In St. Louis?
1: A few.
0: There's a couple places, yeah.
1: Wright's Tavern seems like that's kind of hard to get in.
0: By Louie, amongst others.
2: All Matt McGuire vehicles, Martin?
3: Yeah. I had that King Louie, then he had Monarch. Killing it with Louie, killing it with Wright City. What's it called? No, Wright's Tavern. Wright City would be...
2: Uh-oh. Now they're going to come for you.
3: Hey, I like to appeal to a wide swath.
1: If you didn't stay at the hotel, could you still just walk in the front door, walk up to the concierge and say, hey, can you get me a reservation at Wright's Tavern?
0: You know what? I think you could. And you know what? I think you can do the same with the Continental Breakfast.
2: Ooh.
0: I think you could kind of shimmy around. Maybe someone in the studio has done just that.
1: Well, I was here to pick up people and take them to the bull pack.
0: Right.
3: You guys did it to me in Florida. I was at the hotel down the road.
0: Yeah, but we earned that.
3: No, like what kind of spread they got in there?
0: They required a room key to go to the omelet bar.
1: That's reasonable.
2: Webster Groves residents fill the Eastwood Motel when they travel to Columbia. That's from Gary Pinkel's cell phone etiquette. Doug, the Eastwood Motel?
1: I'm not familiar with that place.
0: Dude, type in the Eastwood Hotel. Is that like a reference of some sort I don't get?
2: Yeah.
1: I don't know.
2: Licks his public school for life. He receives the tips, doesn't give them. His assessments just went up for that comment. That's from the Clifton Heights Homeowners Association. So he lives in Clifton Heights. I didn't know that.
1: If I were to get $5,000 from each guest at a hotel, I'd quit this in a New York minute. Sign up tomorrow.
2: What about the exposure?
1: No, I wouldn't care about it.
3: Would you still come in for ATMA?
1: No. $5,000 from each guest just for sitting there making a phone call or two? I'd say, hey, I got something for you to do. Try the Tom Sawyer Riverboat Cruise. Put in a call there. I'll get your reservation.
2: And that's what you did 2 weeks ago? Mm-hmm. Was that a pony?
1: Not a pony. Nope.
3: Was it crowded?
1: It was crowded.
3: Okay.
1: Guests from all over the place. I saw somebody there. It looked like they're from Australia. They paddle up the city, and we're told that St. Louis is known for the graffiti we paint on old buildings.
0: Was there a dinner served?
1: No. It's just like a 45-minute paddle up, see a couple bridges, paddle down, Budbush Stadium, turn around, and go back.
0: Nice.
1: Really quite an experience. Yeah. But I'd never done it, so I kind of wanted to.
2: Diet Pepsi is considered a tradable commodity in Cottleville. 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
1: That's not bad.
2: That Diet Pepsi is a hell of a value.
0: It's like prison. Like you trade coffee. That's really odd. And it's only in Cottleville?
2: I don't know anybody would make anything up in the text inbox.
0: No, I know that.
1: I didn't know what Valtrex was. I see it's used to treat herpes.
2: Clip that off.
1: A prescription to treat genital herpes.
2: And you get a month's supply with Diet Pepsi, plus a golf cart. Wow. I mean, that just seems like a great deal.
0: What's Diet Pepsi run these days? Can't be more than, I don't know, $25 for a 24-pack.
3: Doug, you doing a live read over there?
1: Well, I didn't know what it was.
2: I heard there was a parking lot specifically for Webster Groves mobile homeowners at the Troy game on Saturday. That's from the little boy from Cottleville. And unfortunately, this Webster Groves Cottleville thing is getting to the point where you have to wonder if somebody's going to launch an attack. And maybe it's going to happen at Lot L, Martin, when you're down there getting exposure before and after the Florida Gators and John Sumrall come a-calling on October 3rd. Shh.
1: I don't know of a mobile home park in Webster. It could be because they've all parked them in Columbia now.
2: In Lot L.
1: Yeah.
2: Yep, we went and saw a couple bridges. Lols. That's from Sweet Sweet Kai, that's Jackson's buddy.
0: Hey. Okay.
1: We were told the history of the Eads Bridge. Then we went up by the stand span. And then, whoops, that's enough. Turned back around. And that was about it.
3: And then the Poplar Street Bridge is actually the Bernard F. Dickman Bridge. Is that right?
1: I don't think I was listening during that part of the commentary. I kind of thought they'd go down around Jefferson Barracks and tell the history of that or something. Yeah. Come, but no.
2: Tim, a case of Diet Pepsi only lasts one business week in Cottleville. That's from Rusty Pecker.
1: How long does the Valtrex last?
0: The whole month, apparently.
1: Okay.
0: How much Diet Pepsi? So if you're drinking, oh my Lord, that doesn't last you a week? You go through 24 Diet Pepsis a week?
1: Oh, I could have done that in a heartbeat, yeah, when I was addicted.
3: So
1: yeah.
3: Three a day individually. Are we talking about a group consuming this? Just one person?
0: I assume it's just one person.
3: I'm working up to a Diet Coke belch and I have a drink here.
0: Yeah, you're kind of working.
1: Three a day would have been an off day.
2: Tim, please stop doxing Lot L. The pores are going to show up. Telling you, it's the Huntley of tailgating spots.
0: Just a patch of concrete.
3: Well, you got to get there early. You get there, it's tough to get in if you get there a little late.
2: Boy, Martin, it's always a tough scene when somebody pulls in about an hour before kickoff and everybody has to move out of the way from their pony show. Yeah. Papers is one of the people who come after you if you do it.
3: But then they give them that passive-aggressive, like, I'll move, but I'm going to wait a second to move, to let you know you're out of line.
0: You might be tossing the pigskin around. Yes. There could be some good vibes going on, and
3: you
0: now we got to wait.
3: Solo cup, and here comes a guy who doesn't quite get
0: Someone's Chrysler Town and Country has to back in.
1: Is Lot L the one on the west side of the stadium?
3: No, it's on the north.
2: North. Directly north, and then you go under Providence, eh?
1: Yeah. Oh, other side of the street.
2: Tunnel. Okay. Yeah, under the tunnel. The love tunnel.
0: It is the love tunnel.
2: Webster's nothing more than Shrewsbury's cuckold. That's from the River to Perry Yacht Captain.
1: I don't know.
2: It's like Shrewsbury's declaring war on Webster.
0: Yeah. Webster's
2: Shrewsbury
0: great.
2: Is now in an alignment with Cottleville. Huh.
1: If you live in Shrewsbury, do you go to Webster schools?
0: Is good question. They're Afton, right?
1: I don't think that'd be Afton.
2: There were so many fats at the Plaza Dining Hall at Mizzou chugging gallons of Fountain Mountain Dew Code Red. Can only assume they were from Cottleville. That's from Salad Fingers.
1: Yeah.
3: Fountain Mountain Dew.
0: Oh, yeah.
3: Code Red.
0: Plaza and the Rainbow Cookies, too. You can get real heavy real quick.
3: would you put on, boy? Couple?
0: No, not really in college. Not really in college. It was after college.
1: So when did you start to become obese?
0: Like the 2 years after college, and then I've since slimmed down.
1: You were never obese, though.
0: Never obese. I was chubby.
1: Well, you 250?
0: I was 202 pounds.
1: 202.
0: I was very upset with myself.
2: But it's when you went live on your Instagram when we were in Jamaica and you were sharing a bed with Lisa Ann that you felt like you appeared doughy while enjoying a boat drink to celebrate Missouri basketball's win over Iowa State. Are all those things correct?
0: All that is correct.
2: And then Lisa Ann built a little fort in between you and her to make it clear that there would be no, Doug, we call it horseplay.
0: Right. Correct. And I've since lost 30 pounds.
1: Okay.
2: Do you think she would have built the fort had you been 30 pounds lighter?
0: Yes. I look even more boyish now than I've ever had to have.
2: Put that off.
1: And this fort, it was a bunch of pillows?
0: Yeah.
1: Just letting you know not to cross this
0: hill? Yeah, it's like the neutral zone.
1: Okay.
2: DMZ?
0: Or, yeah, some parallel.
1: Okay.
2: Same schools as Webster. Same schools as Webster. It's from the 469. I was like a poem.
0: Dejected?
2: Yeah.
0: Sad about
3: Resigned.
0: It?
3: Resigned.
0: Yeah. Webster is really nice. Well, I don't get the war is odd to me. And I'm not saying Cottleville isn't. I just don't have as much experience there. But all the homes, those old homes in Webster are so cool. Like Lockwood there is
1: Webster's
0: beautiful.
1: It's a very expensive place to live.
2: Yeah. Webster Groves is where you live when you're over 30, have multiple kids, and don't quite have Clayton money. It's from Tim's Offshore Bookie.
0: Sounds like a good life.
1: Well, there could be some truth to that.
2: So you're pro Cottleville, it sounds like.
1: No, I'm just, no.
0: What's Cottleville boasting? You know, what do they got?
3: They got a great little town.
2: So Martin's pro Cottleville.
3: I love Cottleville. At the Menino's Market on the corner, there's a pizza place across the street, a couple of nice little restaurants, and you go down to, is it BMO's? It's right by that Frankie Martin's. It's got everything you need right there.
1: Yeah.
3: What are you rolling? Your interior,
0: I'm not.
3: There's an interior eye roll. That's not true.
0: I was sitting here listening. Yeah. I'm trying to get informed.
2: Martin sensed an interior eye roll.
0: He's projecting.
3: No, you were withholding. I could see it.
0: Nope, you're being defensive.
2: The life plan for Cottleville involves having at least two more divorces than you have kids. That's from Doug's prison wallet.
1: Huh.
2: Boy, it is tense.
1: Cottleville is Francis Howell Central, right? Because that's right
2: Jackson?
1: There. I believe that's those right.
0: Once you get into Zoom, Walton, Howells, I'm kind of going to be lost.
1: Oh, gosh.
3: Kind of Howell, Francis Howell is St. Charles. Zoom, Walton is St. Peter's. How about that, huh?
0: Look to Doug when you ask those kind
1: Francis
0: of questions.
1: Francis Howell, this guy, I think, is
3: such a Ledoux jacket.
1: Just south of 64 on 94. I think that's Francis Howell.
3: It It's almost as if we're all new to the area.
1: Yeah. Well, you know, you don't get out there if you don't have any business out there.
2: Guys, I'm 30 plus with multiple kids and not quite Clayton money. Webster Groves is exactly what that texture said it is. That's from the 314. I didn't know that. Doug, we're learning things on this show. And people are sharing, and we appreciate their sharing at 314-399-9646. We've taken two phone calls, both from females, of course. Eve from Buffalo became a fan favorite, and caller Ellen became a fan favorite as she declared war on Sharon and Clayton. You can declare war. 314-974-0101, Callier and Thompson phone lines, or you can text in at 314-399-9646. Coming up on your Polos Plus dossier, we'll have the design, air, heating, and cooling email of the day at approximately 9:45. 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
12: Hey, Izzy, what's going on?
13: Well, Eddie, I've been a little busy with the kids getting ready to go back to school and all.
12: Well, wait a minute. What exactly is back to school?
13: Well, Eddie, that kind of means when the kids actually go back to school after a long summer.
12: Well, I never really did spend a lot of time in school, so I never got really excited about going back to school. I always hear about it. Doesn't sound all that great to me.
13: Yeah, I kind of remember it that way. I guess that's why you know how to throw such a good time.
12: That kind of why you know how to throw such a good curveball. Yeah, I did kind of trade in my books for some beers and some boogie.
13: Hey, I hear you. But for most people, going back to school is an important time of the year. Time for us adults to have a little bit more fun.
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3: Aw, dog.
1: Elton John from Cottleville.
3: What else? You picture Almost Famous when you hear this?
1: Bus Ride?
3: Yeah. The word she knows, June she hums. Good or bad?
0: Good.
3: Movie Boy needs to come back. I think right now people are pining for Movie Boy to make its glorious return.
1: You do a Cameron Crowe deep dive.
0: Love Cam Crowe.
3: We cammed him.
1: He won the Oscar for this screenplay, and he got up there and said, thanks for liking it, because if you didn't, it'd be bad since it's my life story.
0: I think I like Jerry Maguire a little bit more than Almost Famous, which might not be a popular take, but I
3: and that's
0: love,
3: because of Jonathan Lipnicki?
0: It has nothing to do with young Lipnicki, but good on him. He's a bodybuilder, I think.
3: Doug, is Jonathan Lipnicki a bodybuilder?
1: I don't know what he is.
0: Between that and Stuart Little and Like Mike, I think I was there was a lot of Lipnicki in my life as a young man. But Jerry Maguire is really one of my favorite movies ever. I love that movie so much.
1: Do you know how Elton John came up with the name Elton John?
0: I don't. I know it's not his real name.
1: No, Reginald Dwight is his real name.
0: Right. Not necessarily the best for pop music.
1: No, it was the name of two of his former bandmates, Elton Dean and Long John Baldry. He combined it to become Elton John.
0: That's pretty cool.
1: Yeah.
0: What would be your stage name?
1: I don't have any bandmates.
0: Yeah. Would you just go by Doug?
1: Probably Elvin.
3: I like that. Elvin Vaughn, that's a good name.
1: Yeah.
3: Get involved on the program. We got a wide variety of ways to do so here. You got the YouTube channel
2: 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Now, Eli Drinkwitz will talk today, but many SEC coaches spoke yesterday. Papers, you have it all lined up for us here. Arkansas governor Sarah Huckabee Sanders?
1: Yes.
2: She is now, per the Gabe DeArmond of Arkansas, getting involved with the Arkansas football situation. They are going to investigate the current state of the athletic department and the football program and see why they're not getting more support, because Ryan Silverfield, Doug, who has coached three games now for Arkansas, is on the hot seat, as is Athletic Director Trey Yurachek. Ryan Silverfield talked it over yesterday, as Arkansas fans are angrier than Hornets right now.
19: Do you feel like you have the resources this year to be competitive?
20: I think you asked me that same question in a couple times, but yeah, we do. I like our roster. I like the young men we have, and we're going to go out there and fight and compete. And our plan is that we're going to bring our absolute best every single week. Are we going to continue to work to improve our resources here at the University of Arkansas? Absolutely. I also knew that this job was not going to be easy. Right? We talked about it when I first got here, that there's a reason why we've only won one Power Four home game in the last 3 years, but it's my job to fix that. And I make no doubts and no excuses and no explanations that we will get this fixed, and we will get it turned around in the right direction, because we have a bunch of guys that believe and they're going to keep fighting. And our job is to continue to improve the resources to better give ourselves opportunity each and every time we take the field.
2: Ryan Silverfield will take on Tulsa this week. Tam Avenue Capital Partners were eyeing that game, but now, Doug, we might have to pause because Tulsa's starting quarterback is out with a sprained knee.
1: Yeah.
2: And we might have to reevaluate where we are on that before officially making it a play. 7.5 points spread. Thank you. In favor.
3: That's a miserable place to be if everybody's piling on, nobody's buying in. Mm-hmm. You just got there,
1: and now the governor wants a part. If you wonder why the politicians get involved, I see there's an independent study taken in 2025 that showed Mizzou athletics generated $622 million in economic impact for the state of Missouri in that 1 year. So there is a significant monetary reason why the politicians have an interest in it succeeding. Creates a lot of money for your state.
3: But Silverfield, he seemed to be real level-headed about it. And they're like, well, you've asked me that before. Like, what's he going to say? Yeah. We don't have the money that the others have. It's probably obvious. Poor guy. I wonder if he... I guess if it just flames out, you still get a huge check. So it's worth it. But he had it pretty good at Memphis. You're thinking, oh, God, I was winning 9, 10, 11 games at Memphis. I was a hero. Three games in, they're done.
2: Yeah. Dem Hoggs is an Arkansas fan texting in and says, if we lose to Tulsa, the coach has to go. So he would not make it out of September if that were the case. And Martin, at that point, you'd be able to Venmo me Tim-McKernan, because an SEC coach would be terminated. Jackson, your favorite, though, to go is your guy, Shane Beamer.
0: Yeah, I would listen. I didn't think Ryan Silverfield or any of the new SEC coaches right. would be in danger of losing their job in year one. But if you're Arkansas and you get run off the field by any team who's competent and then lose to the mid-level teams, it's bleak. But you'd think you'd have to hold on for one more season. You could give them 1 year.
1: Yeah, if your team looks
2: more than 1 month,
1: if your team looks totally disorganized, if you've got massive problems off the field, if you're violent, if you've got kids in trouble with the law constantly, then maybe. But if it's just because you're not quite good enough yet, that's not a reason to fire a guy four games in.
3: I was trying to find the shortest tenure in college football history, and they said there was the George O'Leary five-day tenure at Notre Dame.
0: Yeah, I mean, like, even like really bad coaches get like get fired in the midst of their second season, not in the first year.
1: No.
0: I wonder what his buyout is.
2: You going on a Ryan and Silverfield buyout?
0: I'm just curious.
2: Meanwhile, John Summerall was addressing the media in Gainesville yesterday as they have a Jim Dandy this weekend. Hottie Toddy, off the high of beating Lane Kiffin on Saturday night, comes to the Swamp for one of the most anticipated games for the Gators in a long time, ranked undefeated, just like Ole Miss. And John Summerall was talking it over yesterday and was alarmed by some information presented to him by the assembled media.
7: I mean, you come into this week ranked and against ranked and favored against a top five team in the nation. Do you use that doubt this week to fuel the team?
21: Whose guy is favored against these guys? Do they? There's a lot of good drugs out there, huh?
2: I guess he doesn't think they should be favored.
1: Well, he should be flattered by that. People think so much of his team. But he wasn't. He made a drug joke.
3: Might have to apologize for that.
1: Yeah.
2: Will there be an apology?
1: He should be suspended.
2: Jackson, you want to take to Twitter and demand John Summerall apology?
0: Beats Billy Napier being like, what's Mrs. Mrs. Mary going to make for dinner?
3: What's Mama cooking up? Yeah,
0: but here's the exit, John, or Billy. You're out. You're out, Bill. Yeah, that line is really. You'd have
2: are you
0: to
2: making a play? Are you announcing a play?
0: No, you'd have to imagine it's going to move closer to a pick'em by the time it kicks off, right? I mean, I imagine so much action is going to come in on Ole Miss. But I've said it before. Anytime a line looks so weird and you have no explanation for it, tend to think that there's a reason.
1: They're probably thinking Florida's on the upswing and at home, and Ole Miss just played the biggest game of the year, and they may have a down week,
0: right? That would be my guess on why the line is where it's at. Yeah. Not to mention the Swamp is a real thing. I wonder what the weather is going to be like in Gainesville. I
2: mean, Doug, you have the weather forecast.
1: If I had to guess, I'd say about 87 degrees.
0: Yeah, I mean, it's not like Ole Miss is a cold weather football team.
1: No.
0: But if it's going to be like super hot.
1: I think most of the guys, probably all over the country, are used to playing in hot weather.
0: Yeah, it's going
1: to
0: be really.
1: Players come from mostly the South, it seems.
0: It's going to be really nice in Gainesville on Saturday. 80 degrees the high. No precipitation.
1: Perfect. For humidity.
0: Yeah, that one's one to monitor, because I think it's going to be moving around like crazy.
2: Hey, Papers.
0: Yo.
2: Do you think you're better than me? I'm St. Charles County proud. Have another boat drink in your in-ground pool. That's some Dirty Day in the Garbage.
1: That couldn't have felt good at all.
2: That's your guy.
0: I know. I did deem him to have the blue feet.
2: Uh-huh. And he became the Form Energy Listener of the Month in August 2026. And I think he's moving on to a different lover now.
0: Yeah, it feels like I'm getting a loogie hocked in my face.
1: Oh!
0: I don't look down on anybody. And I don't care what municipality you come from.
3: There's another texter upset that the sports guys should know better what school districts are represented. That I said Zumwalt is kind of St. Peter's. It also covers O'Fallon, Doug.
1: Mm-hmm.
3: And that person upset with us, and the sports guys you would think would know better, these school districts where these teams and schools are located. His last text to this station was in October of 2023.
2: Right?
3: He'd been sitting on it for a minute.
0: Pissed the balloon party or thought something.
3: There is that O'Fallon, which gets you some of the Zumwalt.
1: It grew so fast out there that it was hard to keep it keep it straight.
0: They opened a bunch of new schools like in the last 15 years.
1: Yeah, Liberty High School is new out there.
0: Namely.
1: Lake St. Louis. Wentzville added a high school or two.
0: Right, it was just Timberland for a while, right?
1: I think they just called it Wentzville, didn't they?
0: Really?
1: Now they celebrate it.
0: Holt, yeah.
1: Or separate it.
2: Yeah. Doug, St. Dominic runs O'Fallon. That's from the 636.
1: Do they really?
0: I once saw a dude play them in soccer, and I've never seen a goal scored so fast by the St. Dominic and my wife.
2: Well, is that right? St. Dominic's a factory?
0: Within 12 seconds of the whistle blowing, St. Dominic had knocked in one of the cleanest goals I've ever seen.
3: Tim Ream, Josh Sargent, both St. Dom.
0: Yeah. It's crazy.
1: They get all the best talent from the St. Charles area.
0: I imagine, yeah.
1: It's like CBC in football here.
2: Fire up CB, fire yeah. up.
0: Well, you're brown nose and Martin.
1: Well, doesn't CBC get most of the premier talent, football talent that they want?
3: Well, the kids choose where they want to go,
1: sure
3: Doug.
1: Sure they do.
0: It's educational, and yeah. really, in nature.
3: I remember Floyd Irons one day, man, CBC, grabbing all them kids. Whoa, Floyd, let's be careful here. Let's be careful, because we really want to play that game.
15: Guys, I actually find it better that a bunch of grown men don't know the schedule of a bunch of high school children. Thank you. That's from Optimistically Pessimistic.
1: Well, it may be unfair to call high school kids children. Some are legal adults at this point. If you're 18. Kids, I guess. No, it doesn't feel like they're children anymore.
0: Freshmen feel it. That's, I mean, I guess just under 18, you're children, but doesn't kid feels better than children.
1: Yeah.
15: My manager has been saying the phrase meat and potatoes a lot lately. How do I approach the conversation asking if he is a fellow lemming? Doug, that's from the Crestwood Coyote. How do you approach your manager and ask if the person is a fellow TMA lemming?
1: I'd say, sir, do you listen to the Morning After radio show? That should do it, right?
3: That's pretty direct.
6: Let it out, baby.
15: Yeah, can we talk about the fourth line winger competition? That's from Himes Gold Chain.
1: Oh. Well, I think they'll go with whoever earns that spot. You got to really want it and be ready to play a 200-foot game. It's going to take some grit, some determination. We need some plumbers, some grinders, and even a tuck pointer wouldn't hurt.
8: I cannot believe this is even on FM right
3: yeah,
8: now.
3: We love Sonny, Doug, that Oscar Sundquist, but it might be tough for him to make the squad.
1: Oh, I hope he does. Hope he makes it.
3: Fun to have around.
1: That guy would take a bullet in the chest for the Blues.
3: Yeah.
1: He has really put his body through the ringer for this team.
15: Overbearing Sports Dad is going at it in the Form Energy YouTube chat with the Cottleville Webster Groves War. Overbearing Sports Dad, I believe, is a proud Cottlevillian and says it's okay. You don't have to be trapped in the 314-557 squalor. Escape is possible.
0: Squalor? What's 557 squalor?
1: I don't know. That's not an area code around here, is it?
0: No. Oh, I guess 557 area code serves St. Louis, Missouri, its surrounding suburbs as an overlay to the traditional 314 area code. It was activated in 2022.
15: Hmm. 557 squad. Martin, were you familiar with the 557 area code for St. Louis? This is breaking news right here on the Morning After. Area code news.
1: I don't believe I've ever dialed a number with 557.
0: Neither have I. Although I seldom actually type out a
3: number. It doesn't ring a bell at all.
15: Doug, Cottleville is literally where semi-rich people go to flaunt golf carts. That's from Marsh's Collage Program,
1: right?
15: Texting in from Storrs, Connecticut, home of the UConn Huskies and Jibby Calhoun.
3: And then Webster takes shrapnel as well?
1: Yeah.
15: Yep.
3: Bruce Weber lives in Webster, former Illini coach. Mm-hmm. Alan Hunter, friend of the show, lives in Webster. Pondoff, Hoffo, lives in Webster.
1: I've always wanted a map of the Stars' homes in St. Louis. Yeah. I want to know who lives where. When I pass a big mansion, I want to know who lives there.
0: I'm sure they would love that.
1: Yeah, I'm sure they would too. Especially if it was a big bus with a whole bunch of people taking pictures.
0: Right. Instead of you going, what was that little Tom Sawyer cruise you took?
1: You know, of course, they have that in L.A., the tour.
0: For sure.
1: And they drive right through neighborhoods.
0: Yeah. Have you done it?
1: Yes.
0: And
1: then
0: you
1: course.
0: Say someone was like mowing someone's grass and they thought it was.
1: Derek.
0: I thought it was Warren Beatty.
1: The bus driver said, this is where Dean Martin lived. And there was a Mexican guy out cutting the grass. Guy jumps up and says, there he is.
3: That's a little too
1: it's
3: excited.
1: Not him. He's been dead for quite a while.
15: Stop being nosy, Vaughn. That's from Ray King.
1: Oh, I love the tour of the Stars' home. They showed Arnold Schwarzenegger's house and Aaron Spelling's house and the Playboy Mansion. It was great.
0: Yeah.
15: Stars in St. Louis, it'd be the smallest map. That's from The Big Show.
1: Well, it wouldn't be a long tour, but I think you'd be fascinated by knowing where some people live.
0: Who do you think is the most famous person living in St. Louis? Right now, living in St. Louis.
1: Joe Buck or Nikki Glaser?
20: They don't live here.
0: Yeah.
1: Oh, that's right.
20: I'm not sure she lives
1: even
20: here.
1: He moved.
20: I'm not sure she lives here.
0: Nellie lives here? think.
2: I think that's live. I think that's live.
0: Yeah.
3: Used to live out by Hidden Valley right. for a minute.
2: Yeah. He likes St. Louis, did?
0: Yeah. Think he might be the answer. Yeah. Andy Cohen probably doesn't live here, does he? No.
1: I don't think so. I guess when we had Nolan Arenado or Paul Goldschmidt, right, they
3: might probably an athlete.
0: Well, not Nelly's.
1: Brett Halden live here.
2: Orson Woods Wacko Gretzky says, Orson Woods is the neighborhood where stars go to hide. We have drone police in Orson Woods.
1: Really?
2: You know that.
1: Okay.
3: What about Gretzky? Hanging out at that Starbucks? He was in the box last night, the celebrity box. Who was it? McAfee, Gretzky, Russell Westbrook was there. Papers, did that help? Yeah.
0: Brody.
2: John Hamm! That's from Brian Lefebvre.
0: I don't think he lives here. Live here.
1: John Goodman doesn't live here either. He's probably out in L.A.
3: Yeah, he lives in New Orleans.
0: Does he?
3: Yeah.
1: Really?
0: John Goodman? Interesting.
2: Guys, what about Daryl Strawberry? That might be the answer. The Toon 10 texter.
0: Yeah?
2: That, as far as a full-time resident, I think it might be the straw man.
1: Yeah.
0: You think he's more famous than Nelly?
2: I just don't know if Nelly's here full-time.
0: Sure.
2: If he is, I would say Nelly.
0: Yeah.
1: Eric Schmidt is a U.S. senator. He's pretty well known.
2: The saddest part is it's probably someone on local news. Mr. Lakes.
1: I don't think so.
0: Well, if it's Tim, I'm not opposed.
3: Where's Julius Hunter these days, Doug?
1: I have not seen him in years. Okay. He used to have a huge house there by Lindell. You know, those massive homes off Forest Park, just north of Forest Park.
0: Mm-hmm.
1: I don't think he still lives there.
3: So your celebrity tour is a little limited at this point, sounds like.
0: Well, yeah, I think you'd have to...
3: You'd have to include, the CEO at Bayer.
0: Right, reshape what the word celebrity might mean.
1: Yeah, I don't care if they're celebrities. I just want to know who lives there, what they did to make all that cash.
0: Right. What hours they might be gone during the day.
1: Well, no, I don't want to snoop around the house.
0: Okay.
2: Wayne Gretzky, doofus!
1: Hey.
2: That's from Harrison's brother, Master.
0: I don't think he lives here full time. I think
3: we're including him because he spends time.
0: Well, if he's included, then that's the answer.
2: It's for sure the Wizard, Ozzie Smith. That's from Tim's Offshore.
1: Oh, that could be. Yeah. That could be.
3: Because the question was what, Doug? Biggest star.
1: Yeah.
0: Most famous person who currently lives in St. Louis.
3: Most famous person.
1: And can we drive by their house in a bus?
3: A little later today, ideally.
2: The only star the wacko sees is when he wipes his wife's boyfriend's ass in the morning.
1: Oh,
2: that's from Mr. Licks.
1: Gosh.
2: Is that true?
1: No, I doubt it.
0: That's a tough way to start your day.
1: Yeah.
0: For a multitude of reasons.
1: Mm-hmm.
2: Doug, what about the big show, Paul White? And it's time for the WWE Wrestling Recap. I think that text came from Larry Nickel.
3: Oh.
2: Because he's the... Oh. He's the... All right, we'll have Larry on. We have the callers, Doug. I understand Eve from Buffalo is back on Jackson.
3: Oh, no.
0: Okay, well, she's on short leash.
2: They're loading up the phone lines here on TMA, and it's wonderful. Yeah, Martin, maybe she is apologizing.
3: No swears and slurs, please.
2: 314-974-0101. Callier and Thompson phone lines. 314-399-9646. 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

0: 101 ESPN and the TMA STL YouTube channel. We are brought to you by Brown and Crouppen and broadcast from the Stiefel Studios. Tim McKernan, Doug Vaughn, Martin Kilcoin with you. Jay Bennett Burkett is on the ones and twos. And you're welcome to call into the program. 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And if you'd like, talk it over with other listeners in the TMA STL YouTube channel. 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Doug Larry Nickel leads things off here in the Fisher Window and Door Store, 8 o'clock hour with his WWE recap. Morning, Larry.
1: Good morning, guys. What's up?
2: Oh, not much. Nixie, how are you?
1: I'm doing great.
2: All right. Well, so what happened on the presentation last night that we should know about?
1: I was going to go ahead and get to that, Doug.
2: Okay,
1: thank
2: sorry.
1: You.
2: Sorry. Okay, go ahead.
3: Coming in hot.
1: I'm still talking here.
2: Okay, go.
1: Last night, there were two more triple threat qualifying matches for the men's and women's Money in the Bank ladder matches. For the men, it was Pulseman, Solo Sikoa, Dragon Lee, and Dominic Mysterio, but apparently Solo Sikoa got kidnapped.
2: Oh, gosh.
1: And then,
2: so he's out.
1: He was out for the match.
2: Yeah, I bet.
1: Dominic Mysterio thought it was going to be a one-on-one match, but here comes the general manager of Raw and former NWA World Heavyweight Champion, Adam Pearce, says, we advertised a triple threat match. The fans of San Antonio, Texas are going to get a triple threat match. So instead of Solo Sikoa, they put in Penta. So it's Penta versus Dragon Lee versus Dominic Mysterio, and the winner of the match going on to the Money in the Bank pay-per-view for the men's ladder match is Penta.
2: Okay.
1: And then for the women, it was Roxanne Perez versus Io Sky versus the current reign defending Triple A Reina's champion, La Catalina. And the winner of that match going on to the women's ladder match is Roxanne Perez. And in my opinion, thank goodness there's not two members of the Judgment Day in each of the ladder matches.
2: What about the poor guy who got kidnapped? Have we heard from the hostage takers?
1: No, but we'll probably find out next week what happened.
2: Okay. Really? Yeah, that should probably be the lead there. They just snatched him right out of the ring, or what was he doing?
1: No, it was backstage. He got beat up. Then he got kidnapped.
2: Okay. Ooh.
1: And then we'll find out next week what happened.
2: Okay.
1: Anyway.
2: Well, I worry about
1: him. Getting back to the action.
2: Okay, sorry. The crime was committed. Sorry to ask about it.
0: You would think that might halt the show while they contact authorities.
2: Yeah.
0: But good for the WWE for keeping things going despite the kidnapping.
2: Show must go
4: on.
2: What
4: would you purchase, Butch Rub?
1: Yeah, but anyway.
2: Yeah.
1: Another match that happened that is a long-standing feud was Bayley versus Lyra Valkyria, because Lyra thinks that Bayley held her back for the past year.
3: Yeah, I was thinking that.
0: Mm-hmm.
1: But anyway, Lyra Valkyria beat Bayley clean.
2: Clean? What does that mean? No outside interference?
1: Bingo.
2: Okay. Finally, starting to pick up on it. Okay.
0: Gotcha.
2: Well, was that it?
1: Larry
3: always ends on a bingo.
2: All right.
0: Larry, do you have the top five countries in the world available at your disposal?
1: Yes, I do, Tim. Thanks for asking. Number five is Argentina.
2: Okay, Argentina.
1: Round four will be Mexico.
4: Puerto Ir Albania.
2: Okay. All right.
1: Number three will be Colombia.
2: Okay, heavy
1: light. And I don't mean Columbia, Missouri.
2: Right, even country.
1: Number two, Canada.
2: Uh-huh.
1: Number one, United States of America.
2: All right, good. I'm writing these down.
0: Yes! Listen to this celebration, Doug.
1: Is this
5: Sandman
1: by Metallica?
5: Nailed it.
0: Yeah, shipped it. What a monster segment you're having, Larry.
1: Thank you.
0: Larry, God bless you, and God bless these United States of America.
1: Yeah, God bless America.
0: There he is, Larry Nixon with the WWE Recap. Hey, Blues fans. Well, you got the game on Thursday papers, is that right?
3: Chicago's here.
5: Yep, 7 o'clock puck drop.
0: Pre-game 6 p.m., puck drop 7 p.m. And also here on 101 ESPN this week, 101 ESPN salutes our nation's military. 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That is this Thursday, live from Scott Air Force Base. Eve from Buffalo, Doug, is back. Okay. Jackson had the Terminator call earlier. She is passionate about the Buffalo Bills, not particularly high on the Kansas City Chiefs. And Jackson, you're hoping that she is going to apologize to you for...
5: I don't need an apology. Just keep the swear words out of this call and everything will be great.
0: Eve, welcome back to the Callier and Thompson phone lines here on 101 ESPN.
6: I am really sorry about what I said earlier.
5: Okay.
6: I am extremely embarrassed. I do not normally curse. People from Buffalo are awesome, and I really gave them a bad rep this morning. And I never thought about those words in that way. And I just really, really, really feel bad.
2: Eve, don't worry about it. It was funny. We just can't say those words on the radio.
5: Yeah, it's fine.
2: Don't.
6: I need to come up with something different because that was very inappropriate.
2: Don't give it a second thought. It was funny. We just can't have those words on the air. That's all. Nobody thinks you did anything bad.
6: It really isn't funny. And I am so sorry.
3: Eve, how about can you give me 10 Hail Marys, 5 Glory Bees, and 13 Our Fathers?
6: Well, if I was Catholic, I guess I'd know how to do that.
3: Well, the way you were swearing, I thought you might be.
5: Zing.
6: No, I am not. But I really, really do feel bad, and I apologize to anybody else that I may have offended because it was wrong. And I'm going to try really hard for Mahomes to come out of my mouth.
2: Yes.
6: Instead of the other. I don't know that I'm ever going to get past the Chiefs, but I can leave the Kansas City alone. I just hate the officiating across the NFL. And, you know, I was really irritated when Kelce got away with that hold right in front of the officials again. And I just feel like this year is not going to be any different than many years. And not just the Bills fans that feel that way.
3: Eve, are you a regular TMA listener?
6: I listen when I work nights, so I listen when I'm coming home from work in the morning, and I do listen, and I am extremely passionate about sports. Honest to goodness, I am a St. Louis Blues fan unless they play the Sabres, in which case I will defect to Buffalo. I followed the Rams when they were here, and, you know, I loved watching Kurt Warner and that whole crew. I do not know how the Bills have still got the best.

0: He's got 5 touchdowns already himself this year, which is more than a lot of the teams have total. And I feel bad that I put a shadow on that. Kudos to Dawson Knox. He just set the record for tight end touchdowns for the franchise. I mean, they're doing great things, and I love it, and I am just so sorry. And anybody who is offended, I am so sorry.
1: Well, we kind of like to shift the offending from this show from us to the caller, so that helps. It actually helps us.
0: Well, I shouldn't have said it, and I am very sorry.
2: Doug, that is Eve with a plea for forgiveness here on the program. Eve, don't be a stranger. Thank you so much for calling back in.
0: You're welcome.
3: All right, Eve.
4: Strong call.
1: It's okay. I'd also like
2: SCL to... SCL Chris says Jackson made the poor woman cry.
3: No, I was reading the comments.
5: Jackson cut her off.
1: That was you.
3: she was so upset about what she did. It's okay.
5: She was upset she got cut off.
2: I think that's what it was about.
5: She was talking there for a while and really going well. And next thing she knows, nothing.
1: Well, I was wondering why she was calling back in, and now I get it. She was truly upset. But I think knowing this show and the audience, I think it's okay.
3: We love a redemption arc.
1: Yeah,
2: and we got one like in 45 minutes.
3: Yeah, it happened quick.
1: She may need to call back next hour and apologize because, according to Wikipedia, which is never wrong, the Buffalo Bills have the all-time 21st best winning percentage. She did clarify in that four-year window.
3: Yeah, right.
1: According to this list, the all-time highest winning percentage is the Green Bay Packers at 572.
3: Does that include playoff games? Because I'm seeing the Cowboys.
1: Okay, so I have Cowboys number 2 on this list, followed by the Ravens, Patriots, and Bears.
3: Most total victories I have Packers, but
1: One's his percentage.
3: Okay.
1: But I don't know if it includes playoffs or not.
2: Nice job, Libby Jazz Hands, making a woman cry on live radio. Go Rotten Webster. That's from Lady Sonya's teacup.
1: Well, how is this paper's full?
3: I'll take the blame.
1: Okay.
3: I'll take that.
5: I think it's got to do with the Ledoux background where they used to be in the CEO and you can fire people just willy-nilly.
3: Would I get the same amount of guff if I went to Clayton instead of Ledoux?
5: It'd be similar.
1: Okay. Not quite the same.
3: I feel like I think there's something to the...
2: The word Ledoux.
3: Yes. Mm-hmm. I think it's the word... Because it's a public high school. And
5: sort of, yeah.
3: But it is. It either is or isn't. Mm-hmm. It is. So I feel like if I went to Clayton, I wouldn't have got the same guff. I wouldn't have wanted to go to Clayton.
5: Why?
1: It's a rival.
3: Yeah, LAD.
5: I think Clayton's usually ranked the number one public school in this area, usually.
3: Yeah. They got the belt every time they tip the ball up against us. So.
5: Well, no, I'm not talking about their basketball team.
3: That's what I'm talking about. It's only what I want to talk about. That's all I care about.
5: Okay.
3: I give a damn if they beat us in a test score.
5: Yeah.
1: Tim, I'd like to issue an apology.
2: You're issuing an apology, just like Eve.
1: And this is audio that I sent papers. He probably wondered, why did I send this? So this is really for the vast audience out there that consumes the 2 Fox product. If you were watching yesterday in the 5 p.m. hour, you may have been aghast. But there was a story, and the story was simply that the Super Bowl is coming to Los Angeles this year, next year technically. And we played this clip.
5: Hit the lever, please. Mm-hmm. Okay, papers. Oh, please hit the lever.
1: Oh, I have it. Oh, Doug. Stand by. It's okay.
5: Timing is everything in show business.
1: So I don't know if it was noticed, but I felt I needed to apologize.
5: All right, hit the lever, please, papers. Mm-hmm. Go ahead, Doug, turn the audio up, please.
2: Doug, do you have it? No. Play it from your phone.
1: I think I could play it from my phone. Actually, I think I could, papers, just hold my phone up.
3: Yeah, you could. I'm sorry. I have it loaded. It's not playing. Emailing it with all the
1: Let me see if this will work.
6: This is the fastest the NFL has come back to a Super Bowl city and a Super Bowl location in decades. When Stan Kroenke built SoFi Stadium in Hollywood Park, it was to bring the world's greatest events to Los Angeles, to Inglewood, and showcase what was the entertainment capital of the world and make it the sports and entertainment capital of the world. And I believe we've done that.
5: That was
1: Kevin Demoff on the 2 Fox, and I went back into the script, and it's this whole thing about how the Super Bowl is coming to Los Angeles, And then it has Kevin Demoff's name, and it did not say professional liar. It said crunch.

0: Hockey Sports Entertainment. So then and the great director Todd said, did you see that? And I said, what? And he said, I think the producer is really young and didn't realize who Demoff is. Yeah. It just happened to be right. And I'm like, that's when you need we need the old guy in the building, Doug, yeah. who said, no, we don't play Kevin right. Demoff clips.
1: Oh, so there was just a random Demoff clip.
0: Well, it was a story about how the Super Bowl, and it was delivered as just a normal story. I'm like, no, oh. that's Kevin Demoff. Yeah. You can't play a clip from Smithers on our news and act like this is a normal story. So I apologize to him, and I'll take some time away.
2: Notes apology coming out. Did you guys discuss the St. Louis sucks discussion on Monday Night Football? That's from the Total Package. I didn't hear that discussion.
3: No, I didn't either.
1: I'd be surprised, considering Joe Buck is the lead play-by-play on there. That is a Total Package. Maybe you need to call in. 314-974-0101 and elaborate on this.
0: That would surprise me.
1: Yeah.
0: I'd like to know more. I did. I had the game on in the background, but didn't hear that part.
1: Wonderful yeah. audio. Did we record that on Speak and Spell? It's the cousin of Moo Man, and now they're not happy.
0: Yeah, I apologize for the audio, which I was apologizing for. No, but what I sent you wasn't the best audio either. But I was... It is true. Like, if you got younger news producers, they have no idea.
3: No.
0: That they probably don't even know the Rams used to be here.
2: Camel Tony says it was Peyton Manning on the Manning cast talking about St. Louis and saying how he remembers the smell of St. Louis. Doug. Doug.
3: Gosh.
0: All he needed was a ride on the paddle boat. He would have been sold.
3: Camel Tony. Real quick.
2: Pat Doug's Rump also confirming it was on the Manning cast. Peyton didn't lie. St. Louis does smell bad. That is from The Big Show. And the 314 Doug wants you to apologize for what Peyton Manning said. I don't know how you're tied into it. Were you on the Manning cast?
3: I was not.
2: Brian Cranston was. I know that.
3: The only time I notice St. Louis smelling, sometimes you get close to the brewery and the wind blows just in the right way and you can smell the beer being made. I don't smell anything else really in St. Louis.
2: Peyton Manning's attacking our fragrance? Our musk?
3: Apparently so.
4: I'm trying to find it.
2: Texas by 80 this weekend. That's from Steven Time. But that's what Peyton wants. He wants his nephew to win. He made it clear, even though some Vols fans aren't happy about that. I love the smell of fold sweat in the morning. That's from Jackson Soy Boy.
3: Is that what the city smells like? Fold sweat?
2: Manning must have spent some time in Webster Groves. That's from the Sheepy Reporter. Jugs in D.C., who, of course, lives and works in the District of Columbia, says St. Louis does have a smell. Is that right? Are there cities with certain smells? I'm trying to think.
4: D.C. has a ton of those cherry blossoms, and those have a very distinct smell. It's like a salty
2: springtime?
4: Smell. No, it's not a good
2: just
4: smell.
2: Just anytime.
4: It's not a good smell.
2: Really?
3: Enough of them in a city that size that it really affects the
4: I just know that
3: smells?
4: They have a lot of cherry blossoms and cherry blossom smell.
2: You can smell the dump in Earth City. That's from the 314.
3: River de Pere sometimes has a bit of an odor, I suppose. But I don't really consider that. I don't think Peyton Manning spent a lot of time around the River de Pere when he was here.
2: Cut that off. Between South County and St. Charles County, it's impossible for the area not to smell Marlboro Reds, diesel, and disgusting body.
3: Oh, gosh.
2: That's from the Ghostface Grilla. Terre Haute, Indiana is the worst-smelling city known to man. That's from Felix Jose's Dirty Boy Panties. Mm. And who would have thought that Terre Haute would take a shot, but here we are.
0: We're going to ask Shirtsy that next time he's on. He lived there a few years.
3: Memphis took a shot, too. 618 says Memphis literally smells like anus.
4: Houston, Texas is ranked as the smelliest city in the U.S. Yep, because of the industrial facilities, air quality, and sewage complaints.
0: Maybe Larry next week can have the top five smelliest cities.
2: All right, well, we'll see if we can pull that audio and then lead a charge against Peyton Manning.
3: Okay.
2: As apparently it was a topic last night on the Manning cast, the smell of St. Louis.
0: How did it come up, I wonder?
3: Probably talking about the Rams used to play there.
0: Yeah.
2: Tim, I was able to locate the drop of a lifetime coming out of Andy Strickland's Hockey Sense podcast last week. He had Joey Vitale on. Would you like me to send it in? That's from Harrison's brother, Master. Doug, are you familiar with this drop of a lifetime?
3: I am not.
2: From Joey Vitale. We got to get that now. Okay. Man, we're just pulling audio left and right here. Harrison's brother, Master. Guys, Terre Haute does smell. That's from Ed Powers' sock crust. Wrong. It's New Orleans. It's from Bobby Big Wheels.
4: I was just reading.
2: You can smell the generational dependence and arrogance at Mr. Licks' house. That's from the Orson Woods Wacko. I prefer to watch the Manning cast. Because Peyton's forehead reminds me of Doug. That's from Camel Tony.
3: Guess we have that in common. Yeah. He's got a longer head than I do.
0: They do get great guests every week.
2: Brian Cranston, right. Walter White.
5: Give me that hand.
2: There's Stingray, who's going to break down the Missouri-Mississippi State game for us. Hail State. I think I have his number, papers.
0: I was going to say, is that saved under Stingray in your phone?
2: I think it is. Oh, meteorologist now to the storm. Yeah. 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Do you have an apology you'd like to make? 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

0: Care to know what a red bone is, Doug?
1: That's from Ed Time, Brothers Time, Stephen Time, shorting the Missouri football market. 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
2: What was the question again?
1: Care to know what a red bone is, Doug? 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
3: It's a banger.
4: And today's theme is?
1: Bangers?
3: Whatever. that song came out when I was a freshman in college. It was huge.
1: At Florida Gulf Coast University.
3: Mm-hmm. Yep, at that time.
4: Golf operations.
3: Yeah, that's I was doing a lot of golf operations then.
2: Raking sand traps.
3: No, not that. That would be more course maintenance.
2: Oh.
3: I was more in golf shop.
2: Can I get a foursome? Well, let me check the schedule.
3: Right.
4: Did you and Sweet Sweet Kai meet down there in the sand trap or something?
3: No. You never even, I've actually, when I transferred, is when I met up with Sweet Sweet Kai. He's a Missouri Tiger.
2: Is he?
1: Mm-hmm. And texting into the presentation. You're welcome to participate in the program by texting in, by calling in, or by emailing in for our Design Air heating and cooling email today, the morning after at InsideSTL.com. 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
2: I missed it.
1: Bradford Doolittle has provided the silver linings for every team in Major League Baseball that will not be participating in the playoffs. So that's 18 teams, okay. 12 teams in there. Would you like to hear the silver lining for the St. Louis Baseball Cardinals?
2: Okay, sure.
1: The kids can hit. It's funny how an infusion of youth can change how a team is perceived. The Cardinals team, W-O-B-A, is nearly unchanged from last year. Yet it feels as if the future of their offense is so much brighter than a year ago. St. Louis's hitters were the third youngest in the National League as a group in 2025, but ranked just 12th in runs per game. This year, they are more than a year younger on average, older than only the Washington Nationals, but have improved to eighth in scoring. With Leo Bernal seemingly ready to seize the catching position, next year's club might be younger still, even as the players continue to improve collectively. The trajectory error has been pointed in the right direction. Bradford Doolittle, ESPN.com.
2: Okay. Yeah, I don't think scoring runs is necessarily going to be the issue moving forward. They just have to get better pitching. It's all about pitching. You look at the standings right now, the four best records in baseball, the Brewers, the Dodgers, the Braves, the Rays, those are also the top four teams in fewest runs allowed. It's about pitching, and that's where the Cardinals' focus needs to be now, improving the pitching. I think they need a frontline starter, and a couple of relievers, and probably a second closer. You got to have two closers these days. You got to have three or four guys coming out of the bullpen throwing 98 miles. It seems like every other team's got them. I think that's what the focus needs to be. I really do think they're in pretty good shape now for position players for the next few years.
1: I share that opinion.
2: Okay.
4: Yeah. Still got to find a third baseman. Maybe it'll be Rodale. I don't know.
2: Yeah.
4: See Arenado's final numbers? Well, not final, I guess. He's got 27 homers.
2: Oh, yeah, he's tearing it up. And Sonny Gray had a huge year, and Wilson Contreras had a huge year. Was it getting out of here? Was it hitting in different ballparks?
4: A lot drier at Fenway Park.
1: Yeah, it's more favorable to hit in Arizona, certainly.
2: Yeah. But those are drastically improved numbers from when they were here. That wasn't just a couple balls left the park there that wouldn't have gone out here. That's a much better season than he had here. All of them.
1: Oh, pitching's important to winning baseball games? Nice take, Pudding Man. That's from Jugs in D.C., the Pudding Man?
2: It's not just important, it's the most important thing. If you have a good pitching staff, you can be in every game.
5: I am tired.
2: You can't count on out-slugging teams every night. That's the point. Pudding Man. I do like pudding.
1: What's your favorite flavor?
2: Chocolate.
4: What about butterscotch?
2: You know, no, I
3: like butterscotch. Wow. Camping and butterscotch and snakes.
2: No.
4: That's your big three. Doug hates
3: camping, butterscotch, and snakes.
2: Yeah.
1: Yeah, I think it might be it.
2: Just three good ones.
4: Yeah. I think pudding in a small serving is perfect, but like a big vat of it at the cafeteria.
3: No, I would never seek a vat. I would never seek out pudding.
4: But if it's in a big vat,
2: it's not the whole meal.
4: Like a cafeteria, like it's just a big tub of it.
3: Like, like John Belushi in Animal House.
4: Yeah.
2: But Greek yogurt has the same consistency of pudding, and it's much better for you.
3: Sure.
2: And it's tasty.
1: Okay. The pitching's coming, Doug. They're loaded in the minor leagues.
2: Okay.
1: That's from Jim Rockford. The problem is the managers and approach. Everyone fails here. That's from Evil Calvin.
2: Everyone fails here. That's rough. I don't think that's the slogan that the team is looking for.
6: Good morning.
2: St. Louis Cardinals. Everyone fails here. I just don't think that's the image they're looking for. But then I'm a pudding eater.
4: What if there's a photo and Moe's sitting at a dais with them off?
2: Ooh,
1: it makes could sense. Happen. Could, that could happen. Yeah. Mm-hmm. That
4: really
1: could happen.
4: Could trigger the old STL audience. Whew.
1: For Doug, tapioca would fit his personality best. That's from June's Little Beaver. Banana pudding is the best, morons.
2: Yeah, it's
1: especially
2: good.
1: When it's spread all over Doug's. Moron. Eric got me right off. That's from the sick man.
3: With a vanilla wafer? Pretty tasty.
1: Yeah.
3: But again, I wouldn't seek it out. Or Jell-O, for that matter.
2: No, Jell-O used to be bigger than it is now.
1: What happened?
2: Why? I don't know. When all the Bill Cosby commercials?
3: Well, I was going to say, maybe it was a
4: Cosby.
3: That was pudding, though. It was Jell-O pudding pops.
4: Yeah, but he did all of it. He started with Jell-O.
2: Oh, really? J-E-L-L-O? Yeah.
4: But I wonder, his demise, did he take down the whole industry?
3: Well, certainly the pudding pop.
2: Jell-O's pretty high in sugar, too, isn't it?
3: Maybe well, they make sugar-free Jell-O.
2: That sounds horrible.
4: Any Jell-O shots with the boys weekend in Chicago?
3: No, Jell-O shots. Fireball shots, though, for sure.
1: You love the fireball shots.
3: Well, it was a little wet, and so the temperature was a little lower, so a little fireball in your stomach kind of warms you up a little bit. Cinnamon whiskey.
2: Okay.
3: Just a little. It wouldn't be my first choice of beverage, but it was what was handed to me, so I took us
2: when you're with all your bros, do you ever go out for just a bunch of pudding?
3: Hey, fellas, let's go out and get some pudding. Where will one go? Now that Miss Sherry's cafeteria is gone.
4: Carvelli's is gone. Miss Sherry's is gone. What do we got left?
3: There's nowhere to get a good buffet. I'd probably have to go to some of the territories.
2: Maybe a hospital cafeteria.
4: Golden Corral probably get you home.
2: I would think so.
1: Caller Buzz, June 2023, listener of the month, I think, says that he's hearing from his sources that Wentzville's getting a Zaxby's.
2: Oh, really?
1: Would you move to Wentzville?
3: Move would not happen.
2: You're not going to drive. Drive all the way out there for a Zaxby 1,000%. Chicken sandwich?
3: At least once or twice, for sure.
1: Really? Do you like the tenders or the sandwich, boy?
3: I'll go third option. I like the chicken wings.
2: Chicken wings?
3: You can get chicken wings there.
2: Oh, can you?
3: Get wings there, French fries, crinkle cut.
2: Yeah. Well, you can't get that anywhere else.
3: Yeah, but they're good there.
2: French fries are hard to find around here.
3: But they're good.
2: Okay.
3: And then they have like a little mini chicken sandwich too, and I get one of those too. Really fatten up for the slaughter.
2: And you're willing to drive an extra 40 minutes because there's Chick-fil-A on every corner now.
3: Yeah, they don't have chicken wings there.
2: Not wings, no.
1: It's 5 days until Tim's birthday, and my advent calendar prize today is a beard merkin, which I'll super glue to my face. That's from Jackson Soyboy.
3: Do you think they make that fake beards like that you could actually wear?
2: Oh, I'm sure they do.
1: Yeah,
3: but like
1: for actors,
3: really?
1: I would think.
3: Yeah, maybe.
1: I mean, not everybody can grow a thick and lush beard.
3: Yeah, they sure do.
2: Probably just a matter of how realistic it looks.
3: Ooh, it's a $200 one I'm looking at right here.
2: Well, you want one?
3: No.
1: Don't let this pudding conversation distract you from the fact that Jackson made a poor woman cry on live radio in front of millions. That's from the Wasp from Westboro.
2: Yeah. Could have been your mother.
3: Yeah, my mom would not curse. Well, actually, she might. But I don't know if she would weep about it. I don't know if she necessarily wept. What's her lady's first name?
2: Eve
1: from Buffalo.
3: Eve. I don't know if wept, but she. It sounded like she was a little misty.
1: Zaxby's is terrible. That's some Spartan 4-4.
3: Well, there's no quicker way for someone to say something is terrible than a person on the show saying they like something.
2: Yeah,
4: that's all it takes.
3: You know, boy, I like Josh Baez. He's terrible. Okay. Right. Glad we're playing the game.
4: Boy, I like a good cheeseburger. Yep. Oh, they're the worst.
3: Cheeseburgers suck. Always said that. I like Zaxby's.
2: But nobody says they don't like pudding.
3: Yeah. I don't know. In like the hierarchy of desserts, it would be like E tier probably for me.
2: Yeah, it's not what you order.
3: Yeah.
2: Unless it's just there. But you still like it.
3: It's like refrigerated ice cream without any of the fun.
2: Without the fun.
3: Yeah, there's no fun to it. Pudding is no fun.
1: Doug, Chicken Club Sando at Zaxby's is nummies. That's from Jugs in D.C.
2: Well, it might be. I'm not driving to Winston to get it.
3: It's nummies, though. It's nummies.
1: Fireball, what was this? A sorority event? Hey, speaking of crying, are you weeping because you can't, you know, wink? Try Blue Chew. Blue Chew. Get hard, you sad. That's from Brian Henschen, and he is upset about the Colts overtime loss.
4: You sad.
1: His texts are now sponsored?
3: Yeah.
1: Listeners are getting their texts sponsored?
4: Got a call back to Ken
3: would
4: have,
3: yeah, he would do Blue Chew spots, and they would go on 7-8 minutes.
2: And he'd say 10 times, now, I don't need the product myself.
3: Right.
1: Guys, serious question. What are the track conditions at Fairmount Park today? Thanks. That's from Jugs in D.C. Doug, do you have the track conditions?
2: No, I imagine they're perfect.
1: I got to tell you. It was
4: a gambling question, maybe.
1: Jugs in D.C. sounds like he's going OTB. I went to Fairmount, where I placed the Cardinals season-long wager. A wonderful listener reached out to me, connected me with how to get it. So if anybody made wagers before they shut down that, Doug, you called a brick-and-mortar sports book over there?
2: Well, I don't usually.
1: So the gentleman who he connected me with came out right away, took the ticket, and yesterday I received a wonderful check in the mail.
2: Did you really?
1: Yeah.
2: All right.
1: So tip of the cap to the people there. So I can't speak to the track conditions, but I can speak to the customer relations. A+. They felt really bad about what happened over there, but it wasn't like a choice that they made so much as there have been some adjustments to the tax structure that played a role in it. So tip of the cap. So if you have a season-long ticket that you placed before the baseball season and you're looking to cash it, I can email me, and I'll be happy to connect you. T. McKernan at InsideSTL.com.
2: Yeah. I know they were really happy to get that FanDuel there, and they built a nice little room or two there. It was a nice place. So they're probably very disappointed that it didn't work out.
1: But yeah,
2: you won't be disappointed with the track conditions. They'll be fine.
1: Yeah, Jugs in D.C. Guys, I hate pudding. Yuck. But if Tim likes it, I will start eating pudding.
2: Oh,
1: that's from Bobby Big Wheels. That was a good strike, by the way.
2: Mm-hmm.
1: I should carry about 3:10. Got the Design Air Heating and Cooling email today coming up at about 9:45 the morning after at InsideSTL.com. The morning after at InsideSTL.com. 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Tim McKernan, Doug Vaughn, Martin Kilcoyne, Little Jackie Papers. Loved that Rascal Puff with you on the program. This is the morning after. We're in the Marcana Evergreenwell Strategies 9 o'clock hour. 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
7: This is Jackson with a Sports Center update that's brought to you by Saliga Heating and Cooling. Bears quarterback Caleb Williams is considered week to week with a right hamstring injury. 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
8: Oh, wow. Hello. Well, the show just got a little serious, didn't it, Doug?
9: Feels like it did. Is this more pudding talk? He's old enough to be a pudding aficionado.
7: Sure. It's the 41st anniversary of Farm Aid.
8: All right. 85, huh? John Cougar Mellencamp active?
7: Yep. Willie Nelson, and the current artist Neil Young organized it. Performers include Bob Dylan, Tom Petty, Billy Joel, B.B. King, Joni Mitchell.
8: Is it Champagne?
7: Yes, sir.
10: Brett Hull playing this. This is his jersey went to the banner. Went to the rafters, rather. Remember that?
8: That's right.
10: I think he used to sit in with the U-Man and do like the KC Classics and play some
8: Brett Hull.
10: Yeah, loved like classic rock. Kind of a message though to his dad.
8: Classic rock. Yeah, that's outstanding. Doug, the Blues do it right.
9: Oh, they always have. Yeah, they do a great job with that kind of thing.
10: You always wonder what does that Caruso do, and then all of a sudden, boom, something good happens.
9: He's the one who does all that.
8: Sure as hell won't give anybody a rematch
10: or a callback. No text.
8: I'm glad that Barrett Jackman's nearly as upset about it as I am. That's a man of honor right there, Doug. Yeah. The program's called The Morning After. It airs on 101 ESPN and the TMA STL YouTube channel. 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Let's see what we got here. I hate to hear it, but Jackson, our guy in Syracuse, he's running into problems, and that's not good news. Fran Brown, Doug, you may remember him from his coach's show where he started to talk about dudes pushing up on his wife.
9: Right. I didn't understand that necessarily.
11: Dudes be trying to push up on my wife? She bad. It's just the game, right? Yeah. That's what they do.
9: just a game.
8: That's the Syracuse Coaches Show.
9: Okay.
8: I don't know what the topic will be this week, but they're none too pleased because the Syracuse football team, they got a great win to open the season over New Hampshire.
9: 66-3.
8: Correct.
9: New Hampshire hasn't turned out a lot of NFL players. Probably just because they weren't given a chance, though.
8: Good for you for saying politics.
9: It's an underrated bunch.
8: But they've since lost to Cal and lost this past Thursday to Pitt. Our guy, Jackson, and myself, that is, Fran Brown, was asked about the offensive issues they've had ever since taking down New Hampshire. Here is what our guy had to say.
11: Coach Nixon do all that offense. You know, I kind of just focus on just the overall stuff throughout the game, but Coach Nixon does the offense. I let him run that and do those things. Whatever it is that they want to do, that's what they'll end up doing on the offensive side of the ball. I see a few things that we can and can't do. Then I'll go and tell them. Same thing with the defense. A couple of things that I may see that we should do or people that we can attack or something of that nature. But for the most part, he's the offensive coordinator. BK's the defensive coordinator. And Bear is the special teams coordinator. And I'm the head football coach. So I'm more so, you know, making sure that the players' mental was right and handling the players and spending time with them and being around those guys and all like that.
12: You're the head coach, friend. You have to do all of them.
13: Coach.
10: Who said that?
7: Some guy on TikTok who's weirdly in the video.
10: Is this a hologram guy?
7: Not really. It was a split screen. A split screen, and he was just sitting there watching it. He goes, well, you got to do all that, Fred. Like, this isn't really your content
8: at
7: all.
8: He was asked what happened with the offense, and then he listed the assistant coaches. Yeah. So sometimes you have the coach say, that's my responsibility, but then says it every week. That upsets the fan base. Fran Brown took the opposite route and then just listed
10: my problem.
8: He took Ron the Ron Washington approach.
7: Ron Washington School of Accountability.
10: Usually it all stops with me. It's my job to get that fixed, and we'll do that. Instead, he just said, I don't know, I'm not the OC.
9: I just do the mental.
14: He didn't do the job. It wasn't anything I did wrong. He didn't do the job.
8: So unfortunately, Jackson, our guy, is now officially being written about by Yahoo Sports as the hashtag hot seat. It happens real quick.
9: Yeah.
7: I wonder.
8: Somebody who's not on the hot seat right now on Tuesday will be on the hot seat Saturday night. It's just a matter of who.
7: Yeah. I wonder if maybe Eve can call back in for a third time.
8: Uh-huh. Talk upstate New York again.
7: And get what's the vibe on Syracuse football in the north of New York State. Like, do people care?
8: Are you in a third call from Eve talking about?
7: Do people care about since
9: they used to. They used to fill up that dome.
10: Phil Pasquale was a coach.
8: Yeah.
9: They only had 36,000 there for the game against California. Yeah, they used to do really well there.
10: It felt like the basketball team was forced to play in a building that was better mm-hmm. suited for football.
7: Right.
10: But really, the basketball team deserved to have the nicer building.
7: Mm-hmm.
8: Fran Brown has a 10-game ACC losing streak over the last two seasons, and they are leading the league, or depending on your perspective, worst in college football in total penalties and penalty yardage. 36 penalties, 329 yards for 138 FBS schools that have played a minimum of three games. So
9: it's not Fran's fault.
8: Thank you.
9: We can give you the name and numbers.
10: Coach, what was the problem with the running game and the inability to get downfield, you know, passing game? That's not my problem. Mm-hmm. I'm not the OC. I kind of respect that.
8: What is St. Louis getting a Whataburger? That's from Marcus Hennessy.
7: Whataburger's not that good.
9: That's all you got to do is say, I like this. Someone will say, no, it's horrible.
7: Fair. But in fairness, he didn't say, I like. Mm. He just said, when are we going to get one? I'm just saying,
10: you're letting him know you don't need to pine
7: for
10: it.
7: And I didn't think it was all that special. I thought it tasted like Burger King.
10: Mm. Not Burger King.
7: Not a shot at Burger King.
10: But felt like a shot.
7: Well, would you drive to Wentzville for Burger King?
8: You would for Zaxby's, though.
7: That's exactly right. That's the test of a restaurant's merit.
9: Would you drive to Wentzville to get it?
8: Meanwhile, in the 8 o'clock hour, we had the story from the Gabe DeArmond of Arkansas on how Arkansas Governor Sarah Huckabee Sanders is now, per his report, getting involved in the coaching and athletic department situation in Fayetteville. This seems to be a theme in the states directly below us. Doug, of mm-hmm. course, the governor in Louisiana, active in the coaching situation, and then the governor in Arkansas now, active in the athletic department, and the boycott's going on. If Arkansas were to lose to Tulsa and their backup quarterback this weekend, I will be curious to see what happens down there. A 7.5-point spread. The head coach of Tulsa is Trey Lamb. They beat Oklahoma State the week before Oklahoma State beat Dan Lanning. And he was asked about what it would mean to Tulsa should they go into Wu-Pig-Sui and win this Saturday.
13: But what would a second P4 notch in your belt, what would that mean for the program?
15: Yeah, it mean a lot. You know, they're paying us a lot of money to come over there, and why not try to leave with a win? We're going to do everything we can to win this football game, and then we're going to reset Sunday and start practicing in North Texas to get conference play started. But huge momentum game. You know, you have a good showing over there. You play well, and your team believes you got a chance to be one of the better group of six teams in the country. A good group of six team wins this game, and we got to go lay it all out there, and we're not going to leave anything in the playbook and do everything in our power to win it. I think they got a good football team. They got a chance to have a good football team. They're not there yet. They're figuring some things out. We ain't there yet either. So we got to humble ourselves and go try to get this done.
16: Okay. Quite a few people from St. Louis go to Tulsa. It's always been a popular school.
10: Good soccer
8: Golden
10: school
8: Hurricane.
10: Too.
8: Yeah. The Golden Hurricane, right?
16: Uh-huh. Yeah.
8: A lot of people go into Arkansas from St. Louis.
16: Yeah.
8: The Wu-Pig Sui.
10: More so in the last 10 to 15 years,
8: 100%.
10: I think.
8: All because of Missouri and the SEC, I would imagine. Just like Hottie Toddy and Roll Tide. Would you say those are the three most, outside of Missouri, the three most prominent SEC schools with St. Louis students? Am I correct on that? Am I missing an obvious one? Arkansas?
10: Bama sneaks in there a little bit.
8: That's what I'm saying. Arkansas,
10: did you
8: Alabama.
10: Say Bama, Ole Miss.
8: And Ole Miss.
10: Yeah.
16: Yeah. You don't hear about a lot of the other schools.
10: Auburn, no. Georgia, no. Kentucky, yeah.
7: They have a a new Arkansas non-resident tuition award for Missouri residents.
16: Yeah,
10: so that's right.
7: They got that reciprocal. You can essentially get in-state tuition at Arkansas if you're a Missouri resident. It seems like not super easy, but if you go through the right, jump to the right hoops, you can do it.
8: And Fayetteville's a great spot. I loved it. I mean, when I would go up there for a few games, that's a great spot. I mean, again, it's been years, but it's a hell of a spot.
16: If you get in-state tuition there, it could be cheaper to go there than Mizzou.
7: Right.
10: I would think, I'm trying to think, like St. Louis kids going least likely or lowest attended SEC school. You get a little South Carolina, get some Kentucky, maybe a little Tennessee, get some Vandy, probably
7: not much
10: Texas
7: Mississippi
10: A&M.
7: State. I don't imagine a lot of people are going to Starkville.
16: Really hard to get into Georgia.
7: Yeah.
16: Because they've got that A-plus program.
7: Mm-hmm. It's hard to get into UF.
16: Yeah,
7: Florida's
16: really hard for anybody
10: well, we have
16: to get
10: smart
16: into.
10: Kids, too. Okay. Yeah.
7: Right.
10: Made like we're a bunch of bumpkins. Like, we couldn't possibly get a kid from St. Louis into any of these schools.
7: If you're super smart, you're probably not going to state school. Like, you're probably looking to go, not always, but a lot of times you're looking to go to a place where you can, and not to say you can't further your education in a great way at a place like Florida or Georgia. It's just, if it's going to be really hard to get in there, let's go to school, right?
16: Yeah, I've known a few who went to Vanderbilt.
7: A prime example of SEC and high academics.
16: Yeah.
10: You ever known anybody to go to A&M from St. Louis?
16: No, I haven't either.
8: Kigum, Jackson, you know some guys who are yell leaders?
7: No, God. If I did, I would be stopped being friends with them.
16: Really? Just because a guy wants to cheer?
7: Have you seen what the yell leaders and all their stuff that they do?
16: Not really.
10: What if you hit it off, you're in class and you're like having lunch, you're like, oh, this guy's,
8: and you know his body's gonna be tight,
10: he's
7: certainly
10: great fella, and he's like, I gotta go, I got practice. He's like, oh man, what do you do? Track, you know? And he's like, yell.
7: Yeah.
10: And you're like, oh, okay, that's it.
7: But then
10: lose,
7: if you make
10: my,
7: fun.
10: Num- lose my
8: what
10: number
8: if sweet Kai were a yell leader.
10: Lose my number.
7: The idea that you would do that. But then they get like all like up in arms about it, because you're like, no, it's a huge honor to do it. I don't give a damn of the honor. Have you looked at yourself in the mirror when you're doing that?
16: Oh. I had a fraternity brother who was a male cheerleader for the Tigers. He had a great time with it.
7: This is not now you. What you did right there, that was yell journalism, because the yell leaders are not male cheerleaders at all. Male cheerleaders, that's a whole different thing. That's a totally different thing. The yell leader is only independent to Texas A&M, and I would suggest reading about it and watching the videos, because there's no way for me to explain it.
16: You can't possibly explain what they do.
7: It's not. I don't really know what they are.
16: They
7: don't
16: like.
10: Why does it bother you so much?
7: It doesn't. It doesn't bother me that much. I just think it's like really weird.
10: Well, then it bothers you.
7: Not really.
10: Calling it weird means it bothers you.
7: No.
8: Are you going to be uncomfortable down in Columbia, Missouri on October 10th at 11 o'clock when Texas A&M brings their Yell Eaters to Faro Field?
7: Ask me in 2 weeks.
10: What about being the mascot? What about being Truman?
7: No, that's cool.
10: Okay.
7: I'm totally cool with school spirit.
8: Did you know Caller Buzz Martin was Truman the Tiger when he was down there?
10: Well, I didn't know that.
8: Yeah. I believe he fornicated in the outfit, too, he says.
7: He claims some girl exclusively wanted him because of the outfit.
8: Yeah, and we're not going to kink shame. Yeah, there's a chance that's a furry. But again, this show doesn't kink shame.
16: I do. So a yell leader kind of stands in front of the crowd and yells?
7: Right, but they like have the
16: megaphone.
7: This hand, no.
8: It's like the minor leagues for a wave starter.
7: Yeah, or it's kind of, yeah, it's kind of like the Boy Scouts of wave starters.
16: Oh,
10: I wonder how hard it is to get the. I bet you down there.
7: Yeah,
10: it's
7: no,
10: very
7: I think it's like I said, it's a huge honor to them, but I still find it.
10: So you'd be like hanging out, you and Bill are having lunch, and he's like, "I'm a yell leader."
7: All right, okay, fine, I'm gonna pull up some audio.
16: Okay,
10: I'm just saying that would be it.
16: Not a
10: you really like the person, and then that's it.
8: Jackie's right. Texas A&M's a cult. That's from Sniffin' Old.
16: It's one of the largest schools in America.
10: I saw, who was it? TJ Moe was posting saying, A&M is not a hard place to go and win. People need to stop saying that, even though it has a huge crowd. Says they're actually fairly friendly down there.
8: Is that right? Really?
10: He was posting that after Kentucky went there and won, he was saying it's actually not the hardest place to go and win, although you could tell that.
16: Has an enrollment.
10: Recent Mizzou team, maybe.
16: Has an enrollment of 81,000 students. Jeez.
10: And you want to be my yelly.
16: I mean, that's almost three times Mizzou, isn't it? Close to it.
8: Talk about hockey!
16: Oh.
8: That's some Big Steve.
16: We're talking yell eaters and pudding today, okay?
10: Didn't we say earlier that the Blues play on Thursday at 7 o'clock?
8: 2-1, Doug in game one. And what happened last night?
16: 2-1 yeah. Again.
8: What do you think? You think there's a chance every...
16: Every game will be that way.
10: Are you concerned they can't hang with the Stars?
16: I think it's time for a change. I think some of the front office may have to move along. I think the organist is probably going to have to go. You can't just lose your first two practice games and carry on, not do anything about it.
10: Robert Thomas had a goal. The ref blew the whistle a little too early.
16: Oh, jeez.
10: And it didn't count. Them's the rules.
16: Swallow the whistle, Zebra.
10: We got Papes.
16: Is this a yell leader we're about
17: ever
16: to...
17: Ever-loving, compound, complex, fight and take saggy, that's some real little brother energy. Fight and take saggy, there's nothing more disgusting than burnt orange. Fight and take saggy, saw that fat steer's horns off. Fight and take saggy, Coach Jim Schlossnagel never belonged here anyway.
10: He's got some overalls.
7: And you can't see the video, but he's doing what I can only describe as a one-legged sit-up while standing up while doing that, while putting his arm over his shoulder, and he's wearing overalls.
16: Well, now that I hear it, I'm kind of on your side about that.
7: Thank you.
8: I have to tell you, I'm uncomfortable after hearing it.
10: You should see it.
7: Yeah, you should really watch the video of them. And they do these weird like hand motions, and they're all in sync. Kind of looks like they're pulling corn from a high place.
8: And doesn't it take place at midnight in
7: yes,
8: the stadium?
7: Yes, that was at midnight. That's their midnight yell practice they do at Kyle Field.
16: So he's not really leading the cheer. He's just kind of trash talking the opposition.
7: But then during the game, they like do back. These. They like throw their pistols up and they're like, A, G, G, I, E, S. And they go, woo!
16: Woo, we're partying!
7: Yeah, they literally say, woo, woo, we're partying.
10: Bunch of little Yosemite Sams.
7: Yeah, it's very odd.
8: Talk about slow pitch softball. That's the 6-3-6.
16: You don't want to be the pitcher. You're too close to the line drives. You do not want to pitch.
7: It's bad form to hit it right back at him, right?
16: Yeah, but sometimes it happens anyway.
10: Yeah. We put just the arm and knee were separate.
7: But the other shoulder gets like pulled down.
10: Yeah, so you got to go right knee up.
16: We're talking about cheerleaders now.
8: They're not cheerleaders. Yell leaders down at
10: yell leaders.
7: It's guys. Like if the antlers got more power. That's the best way I can describe it.
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27: Hey, Izzy, what's going on?
28: Well, Eddie, I've been a little busy with the kids getting ready to go back to school and all.
27: Well, wait a minute. What exactly is back to school?
28: Well, Eddie, that kind of means when the kids actually go back to school after a long summer.
27: Well, I never really did spend a lot of time in school, so I never got real excited about going back to school. I always hear about it. Doesn't sound all that great to me.
28: Yeah, I kind of remember it that way. I guess that's why you know how to throw such a good time.
27: That kind of why you know how to throw such a good curveball. Yeah, I did kind of trade in my books for some beers and some boogie.
28: Hey, I hear you. But for most people, going back to school is an important time of the year. Time for us adults to have a little bit more fun.
27: I just like going back to Fast Eddie. 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If you're 21 and in the mood and you want to get back to Fast Eddie, come on over and hang out with me at Fast Eddie's Bon Air. I think we both made the right move. We're doing pretty good with beer and baseball.
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0: 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We are giving away a brand new garage door from Schaefer Door Company to the winner of the Emailer of the Month. 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Chairman Kurt filters them, and we will read them coming up here in about 10, 15 minutes. Martin, Doug is not here at the moment, but on your left, if you notice, I don't know if you did, it's Andy Crouppen representing Brown and Crouppen. Unbelievable! Unbelievable!
1: We're just having a nice discussion about eating on the Hill. Brown and Crouppen, of course, headquartered on the Hill.
2: That's right.
1: So many great options down there.
2: Yeah, I apologize for my absence. It was a busy summer, but I'm back.
0: Welcome back. It's great to have you back.
2: I know, I miss being here.
0: Where'd you go?
2: I got a lot of...
0: Yeah,
2: it was just like, you know, with the kids off school, it was more that. Just there's always something going on, and... you know, being a father, taking care of my kids. I don't know. It just seemed like we were traveling a little bit. And
3: exotic
2: stuff.
3: Location, locales?
2: Well, no, I wouldn't say exotic, but nice. We went to Los Angeles. We have a lot of family out there. My brother and my sister live out there.
1: Your brother's the YouTube star.
2: He is.
0: What's his angle on YouTube?
1: Crime.
2: A little bit,
1: celebrity
2: yes.
1: crime.
2: Yes, so it started, it's Secret Service Sam. On TikTok and Instagram and YouTube. Okay. And he started by following the Diddy trial by presenting himself as a Diddy insider that he knew stuff. And that caught a little traction. And now it's a lot of sort of social justice stuff. But, I mean, he's really... It's funny, a friend of my wife's somehow made the connection that it was my brother. And she's like, oh my God, Andy's brother is Secret Service Sam. Like, he's really, I bet he's got close to 750,000 followers on TikTok. I mean,
0: really? Wow.
2: It's a weird deal.
0: is he on the YouTubes?
2: He's on the YouTubes.
0: Right, I'm looking him up right now.
2: His big platform is TikTok and then Instagram and then YouTube. If you can get 750,000 followers or subscribers on YouTube, you are paid. YouTube, I think, is where you want to be.
0: How much? Wrap her on up.
2: Oh, I mean, some of these YouTubers make millions of dollars.
0: Really?
2: Oh, it's a weird economy, though, because you can be... There's this guy, Steve Will Do It, who was, you know, one of the bigger YouTubers and at one point got deplatformed, and you can have... You can be making millions and millions of dollars a year, and you say something YouTube doesn't like, and all of a sudden, you're unemployed, and you have no other place to go.
0: Wow.
2: It's rough.
0: Deplatformed, Doug. You heard that term? Deplatformed?
3: YouTube just pays you? You don't have to figure out that you don't have to sell stuff yourself?
2: No. Well, both. It's sort of like athletes. They have their salary, but then they have sponsorships. No, it's a pretty...
1: Samson Crouppen.
2: It's a weird economy, the whole influencer... Actually, the whole economy in general is weird. You know, I feel like kids today, my kids are going to make a living, hopefully. I'm afraid at least one of them is unemployable, but I think they are going to make a living much differently than we did.
0: Yeah.
2: You know, I was just watching this video last night of this guy who operates a hedge fund. And he's like, I used to have $5 million in payroll a few years ago and had all these people. And now he's literally going through on this TV and he has named all of his AI employees. He's like, this one's the supervisor. This one runs the red team. This one. And he's named them. And he basically has replaced all of his employees with AI, you know, agents.
0: Yeah.
2: And, you know, you hear all these people talking about there are going to be billion-dollar businesses with one or two employees, and I'm not sure that's so far-fetched.
3: No.
1: Maybe we could do that with our kids. That'd be cheaper. Then the kids are AI.
2: That, yeah, right.
1: Replace them with AI.
2: Yeah, but they'll turn against us. They already turn against
1: us.
2: They basically are AI.
1: No, that's true.
2: Do you think that the world is ending in by the end of the decade? Have you seen all this stuff?
3: Yes, no,
2: AI is
0: Doug,
2: going
0: you
2: to.
0: You do not think that is the case.
3: No.
0: So we will be able to continue to do this show into the 2030s.
3: No,
0: how exciting is that for you?
3: I didn't say that.
1: Y2K was going to kill us? Or
2: I agree with you. Although this is a bit scary. There's this theory. I don't know if I've ever told you this before. Of the gray goo. Have I ever told you that?
0: What do we got going on here?
2: There's this gray goo theory that's been around for a long time. There are only a handful of hypothetical, like,

0: global killers. And Grey Goo is one of them, where these like AI nanobots begin to self-replicate, and they replicate, and so it becomes exponential, and then all of a sudden, before you know it, the entirety of the globe is encased in this gray goo, and we all sort of suffocate and die. 3 years ago, this sounded preposterous, and now I'm like, I can kind of see the pathway to getting there.
1: So the robots are the gray goo?
0: Yeah, they're like nanoparticles that somehow have found a way to self-replicate with biological material, and they replicate, and, you know, they take up space. So at first, not much space, but as 2 becomes 4, 4 becomes 8, 8 becomes 16, you know, 10 million becomes 20 million, you know what I'm saying? Mm. And then at some point, they just encapsulate the globe, and we are all
2: suffocated
0: within the gray goo.
3: Can you get that with Roundup? Would that take care of some of that?
0: It could.
3: But it is important that we win.
0: We should put a little tussin on it.
3: We have to win the AI race, because if we don't, and some enemy nation beats us to it, they could shut off our water supply and our electric and get into our military complex.
0: But haven't you heard people say that? It's like, well, we better keep going ahead with AI so that we aren't killed by Chinese AI. We'll be killed by our own AI.
3: Now, that could be a real threat, I think.
0: Well, but I think the point is does it really matter if it's a Chinese company or an American company if we're all dead?
3: Well, wouldn't you trust an American company over a Chinese company?
0: No.
3: You wouldn't?
0: No, I would not.
3: You wouldn't?
0: No, I would not.
3: Okay, well, I hope China doesn't gain control of it.
0: I'm not saying that I don't trust any of these companies. I think that for different reasons, I think a Chinese AI company is untrustworthy than an American company, but I don't think an American company. I mean, look at our food supply. When you look at some of the food we eat, and you see these things that, like, half the stuff we eat is illegal in basically every Western nation. And why is that? Because the people here are saying, well, yeah, it's going to kill us, but it's cheaper and it makes us more profitable. But the very people making those decisions are eating it themselves and feeding it to their children for money.
3: But you don't have to eat it.
0: Well, you kind of do, because I don't know that there's much of an option anymore without becoming Farmer Jackson.
2: Mm-hmm.
0: I don't know that healthy food is really that available. Am I right or am I wrong, Carlos Spicy Wiener?
3: Cut that off. You can eat fruits and vegetables and the things we're supposed to be eating anyway without worrying that there's a lot of or too much bad stuff in there.
0: Oh, I think fruits and vegetables are tremendously poisoned by pesticides, and I mean, obviously you got to eat fruits and vegetables, and it is healthier than eating Chick-fil-A every day. Shout out Chick-fil-A. They have pretty good ice cream.
2: Waffle fries.
0: I just found they have good ice cream there.
2: Is that right?
0: Oh, yeah. I like soft serve.
2: You like a good soft serve?
0: Well, I do, to the point where, and this is sort of I don't know what I was thinking. I bought a soft serve food truck, ice cream machine in a food truck this summer, and I've been figuring out the branding and all that, so it's not quite ready yet, with the thought that my daughter and her friends, they could have a first job, we'd open a little ice cream stand. We haven't opened yet for business, but yes, I don't even eat that much soft serve because it's hard to find.
2: Yeah, it's a good treat though if you find it.
0: Oh, it's so good. Maybe one day when I get it running, I think it's going to be ready this week, I hope. Maybe we'll park it outside.
3: Doug's soft serve.
0: Yeah.
3: Oh,
0: yeah,
3: that'd be a real
2: treat.
3: So
2: you got the whole truck?
0: I got the whole truck.
2: So will it be under the B&C umbrella?
0: No.
2: Because you could say serving up justice and soft serve.
0: No, this is going to be separate. Okay. Separate business. You can look on Instagram, TikTok. It's Swirl STL.
2: Wow.
0: We're just getting it off the ground.
3: How about that?
0: Follow us. But the idea was,
3: that'd be a big hit, I bet.
0: Yeah, I hope so.
3: And parks and soccer fields and places where
0: probably, I think, keep it simple and have a permanent location probably on the hill right near our office, because it's basically going to be a bunch of 14-year-old girls running it, and it's kind of their opportunity to have a first job in a safe environment. And, you know, I told you they're unemployable. I'm doing my best.
2: Will these be healthy ingredients, or are you part of the problem?
0: Oh, I'm part of the problem.
2: Okay, just confirming.
0: although... it started because I do think, like, if you go to a restaurant called Esca, Ben Paremba's restaurant on Del Mar, he's got a soft serve machine. And my understanding is he makes his own formula, you know, so it is his own ingredients, homemade. So certainly, as things get off the ground, I'm not opposed to having a chef help me formulate a healthier formula, although that's a lot of work. Yeah.
2: But there aren't soft serve wars going on in St. Louis, are you?
0: No, you're yet.
2: Not yet. Okay. Okay.
0: Yet. I think there will be. I think, you know, it's like frozen yogurt. I believe that we are on a frozen yogurt cycle in this country. We're about, you know, every 25 years or so, there's the rise of frozen yogurt and all these chains pop up and everybody loves it. Everyone's getting frozen yogurt and then they get sick of it and they all get disgusting and dirty and go out of business. And then in 25 years, so we're kind of coming around to that again.
2: Okay. I was like, Doug's got a bagel over there. And remember, bagels were like on fire, like early 90s. Uh-huh. Nobody would eat a donut. You had to have a bagel. It was much better for you. I'm like, it's kind of the same thing. And now I think they're back. Bagels are back.
0: Well, I'm Jewish, so bagels have never gone anywhere. But I'll tell you, the bagels in St. Louis border on anti-Semitic. They're so bad.
3: Oh, really?
2: Oh, hold on. The St. Louis bagels are so bad, they border on anti-Semitic.
0: I think so.
3: What's wrong with them?
0: They're not even bagels. It's just, it's basically a bun, a hamburger bun shaped like a bagel.
3: Well, what should it have on there?
0: It's not have on there. It's the texture and the flavor. It just is. You know, who used to have an okay bagel is the Bagel Factory, but they went out of business right here.
3: How about Einstein's? They're probably Jewish. They kind of went out of business too. They probably know how to do a bagel.
0: I mean, they came up with a Jewish name. I would bet the owner was not Jew, but they're not good. Oh, no offense. Shout out Einstein.
2: I think they may be
1: paper is.
0: You know, I just
1: got handed a note from Jackson.
0: Yes, and I was just about to say this. Deli Divine, another Ben Paremba restaurant. I have not had their bagels, but also Bagel Union, who I believe is the Union Loafers people. I've not had their bagels, but I've also heard those are supposed to be good. So I will reserve judgment. It's my same, you know, it's sort of the, well, I don't want to get
2: what
0: too
2: makes a good, is do you like it with things on it, or does it have to be, are you talking plain bagels, or do you like it dressed up a little?
0: Oh, I do like it dressed up, but we're talking about two different things. So it's like if you have a sandwich, right? And the bread itself has to be good. So before you put anything on it, if you're eating the bread plain, the bread's got to be good. So the bagel, you know, it should have sort of a crunchy exterior, a soft inside. And that's not what you get here in St. Louis with your bagels. And not a lot of places have great bagels. But I feel like we could do better. I feel like we could have better pizza. And I'm not talking about like Emo's, like St. Louis style. Like we don't.
2: More options, you're saying.
0: I think so.
3: Maybe that's another food truck for you right next to the sauce.
0: God. I don't know why. I have, you know, I always pledge to make my life less complicated.
3: Yeah.
2: I want to hear Terry's take when you say, hey, Dad, I bought a soft serve food truck.
0: Loves it.
2: Oh, he does? Okay.
0: Oh, sure, because he thinks he's going to get free soft serve.
2: Oh, okay. All right.
0: It's selfish.
1: Something has come across the wire this morning, Andy. This is what I am seeing here. Brown and Crouppen has become one of the few firms in all of the United States to be able to announce that Brown and Crouppen has now recovered over $2 billion for your clients.
0: That is true.
1: $2 billion.
0: $2 billion, yes. And, you know, that happened over the course of years.
1: Going back to 1979 when your dad started it up.
0: That's right. And, you know, I saw a guy interviewed who's a guy who's been in our industry for many, many, many years. And this is going to sound self-serving, but I believe it with all my heart. Years ago, when I first started, even 20-something years ago, when you were a personal injury lawyer, society sort of looked at you and thought of you as scum of the earth. They really did. Our clients appreciated us, but general polite society really looked down their nose at us.
3: Kind of like media people.
0: Yeah, exactly. Yeah,
2: not that long.
0: So you understand how we were thought of in society and treated.
3: Yeah.
0: So we were doing it for the right reasons. We were providing justice to people who could not afford a lawyer otherwise, and really were helping people, and I think doing it for the right reasons in the right way. And the guy I saw interviewed, who's, again, been doing this for many, many years, he's in the marketing, he says, as I have seen the industry become more accepted in a mainstream context, which I think really all that means is a lot of lawyers who formerly said, oh, you guys are scum of the earth, said, oh, wow, that seems like a lucrative area of the law. Maybe you aren't so bad. Maybe I'll try it. Mm-hmm. And what he said is the Johnny come latelys, the newer people, have gotten into it, and it seems like more of a cash grab amongst some of the newer people who've entered the industry. And I'm not saying they're all bad, because they're not. There's some really smart, great young lawyers. But I think some of the Johnny come latelys have gotten into it for the wrong reasons. They don't treat their clients the way we do. We understand that we are dealing with people in sometimes the worst moments of their life, and we instill in our people how important it is to make sure that you treat people right and respectfully, and be an ear to listen to them. And that's part of the reason why we focus so much on treating our people so well, so that they then pay that forward to our clients. So I think if you're going to enter this profession, remember where you are meeting people. Sometimes in the worst days of their life, afraid they may lose their job or be homeless. And remember that, and treat them accordingly, because they're really struggling. So anyway, I appreciate you reading The Wire and bringing that up. I was supposed to bring it up, but
1: that's something else. I mean, there are not many law firms that hit that number.
0: We have really helped a lot of people in St. Louis and Kansas City and throughout the country, to be honest with you. And it's something I think we're all really proud of.
1: Yeah, go to getbc.com or call 314-222-2222. What a credit to what your dad and Ron Brown started way back when.
0: Yeah.
1: Yeah. 1979.
0: I know.
1: And $2 billion later.
0: Here I was 8 years old.
1: Is that right?
0: Yeah.
1: Look at that. Brown and Crouppen, $2 billion now recovered for their clients since the founding here in St. Louis in 1979. Congratulations to you and everybody, Andy, at Brown and Crouppen. That's Andy Crouppen from Brown and Crouppen, the presenting sponsor of the morning after talking it over here on TMA. Always good to see you, man. Great to see you.
0: Yeah, likewise. Seen you in a while.
1: Andy Crouppen here. We'll take a break. Come back with more TMA 101 ESPN.
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2: Yo, what's up, everybody? 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

0: Jackson, you making remixes?
1: Mm-hmm.
0: Did I just hear a shrub?
1: Yeah,
0: did I hear a shrub?
1: I think there's a bad, maybe a reconnection to happen on my microphone because I heard it briefly when Martin moved it as well.
0: Oh, I heard it again. Doug, you hear that little pop?
2: I did, yeah.
1: Let's see what I can do.
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0: There it is again. You hear that? 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How will I ever get the promotion to assistant cash register attendant if Tim won't read my text? Wah! I sent my text in 16 times and it didn't get read. Why does Tim love another listener's French fry text more than mine? There's a special place in the F-A-V-E-L-A-S.
2: Favelas?
0: What's that mean?
2: I don't know.
1: It's a that they have like in Rio de Janeiro, like the kind of condos or apartments they have in the favelas.
0: Really?
1: Yeah.
0: Favelas. Condo paid for, no car
1: payment? Condo is not the right word, but like small little homes that they have in Brazil.
2: Okay. A favela.
1: Yeah.
0: There's a special place in the favelas of St. Charles for the greased up fingered fatties who hit copy and paste 15 times in a row with the hopes of getting a 2-second dopamine hit. If you were one of these people, do us a favor and right at 6:55 a.m., take some of those meds that Doug is giving that senile dog of his so it goes unconscious. Speaking of Doug, let's do that thing again where you do a plank over my sunroof and we play Thirsty Hamster.
2: Oh!
0: That's from Steven Time. Gotta think Levy runs up the score on Saturday because of Aliyah's curse words on November 24th, 2023. Aliyah cursed at Jeff Lebby on November 24th.
1: You keep it up, Mississippi State. I'm going to effing score.
0: Is that right?
1: That's what he said.
0: Is that 2023 or is that 2024?
1: 23.
0: 23.
1: Mr. Burden had a nice little touchdown catch in the shadows.
2: Steven Time with a nasty text.
0: Harrison Meavis and Rams defeated a Giants squad quarterback by Jameis Winston who looked like he'd never practiced before. Doug didn't sleep well because his senile old dog won't shut up. Yeah. The Blues won a game that wasn't televised and doesn't count in the standings.
2: Lost
0: by a score of 2-1. And what's the media talking about? Pez dispensers. Ours is a type of presentation where a foul-mouthed 57-year-old female Buffalo Bills fan 69. Who may or may not have once spit food in Larry Nichols' mouth feels free to drop in at any time to reminisce about a random regular season football game at the Dome 31 years ago. Tim, being the consummate pro that he is, tried to gauge whether it was a sketch or a bit by asking how she's coping with all the Bills' postseason failures, only for her to start dropping S-bombs and gay slurs like it was 1987, apparently believing the FCC rules don't apply when you combine the dirty words with team and player names. This email is sponsored by Valtrex, which Doug will tell you is a prescription used to treat genital herpes. Oh, the old foul-mouthed Bills lady is back to deliver our heartfelt apology. Wow, this might be Carr Tucker's finest work yet. That's from Buck Swope, DBA the recessed lady's breast.
2: Back. Buck Swope.
4: Hey, where'd he been?
1: It's been a minute.
4: Sent me a picture yesterday, a screenshot of a movie playing at a restaurant or bar. Might be that Frisco bar over there in Webster. Mm-hmm. And I just said, you'd be great on Movie Boy. He said, yes, if the topic is best films to watch while silent and reading closed caption at a bar.
1: That's interesting.
4: It's a pretty unique niche for you.
1: Yeah.
0: You know what pisses me right off?
2: No.
0: That's right, all the convenience snacks in a convenience store. I have to walk past like 9 aisles of delicious treats, including Funyuns, Nutter Butters, Little Debbie's, and Pez candy to get to the counter in order to argue that my pump doesn't have a number. It's not my fault that the pump was having trouble reading the Schnucks gift card that I got from Ellen that I was trying to use to pay for my gas. Besides, everyone knows these three things that I am going to reveal on my Patreon page. My golf handicap, that I take vacation the week of Thanksgiving, and that I don't walk around outside if it's over 93 degrees. I would rather see you in hell or drive to another gas station than walk out there and find the pump number that I neglected to consider, but I am willing to die on the hill that my pump didn't have one. I haven't been this mad since the FCC bought the abandoned 590 Hummer and is on high alert now that caller Eve was won the caller of the month following her Notes app Twitter apology. That's from Shooter McGavin, the vice president of concerts where you can just sit and relax. So really just Kenny Loggins.
2: Shooter McGavin.
0: And finally, win email of the day 2 days in a row, then filtered on Monday. Because that makes a lot of sense! But I won't get bitter. I will get better. Because it's Tim's birthday month. And nothing is more important than complimenting Tim at the beginning of an email. And by golly, he makes it easy. Another perfect show, Tim. Thank you. But this email is about Yummy on the Gummy. 10770 Sunset Hills Plaza. He must have been in a rush because his cart slammed into mine in the parking lot, and I was covered in chocolate snack pack pudding. Like Pavlov's dog triggered, he started a routine he had done many times before, lapping up chocolate pudding. And by lap, I mean he worked his way down. Nope.
2: No, this is Kevin Miller, isn't it?
0: No, guy named Justin. His last name's Deep. As his LeBaron pulled away, he yelled, "Remember one thing, fella, we don't kink shame around here." Yeah, it's Justin.
2: Kevin Miller. I recognize the writing style.
0: There it is, the Design Air Heating and Cooling email of the day. We will vote, and then we'll announce what you got coming up at approximately 10:55. Martin's headed to onboarding. We're headed into the 10 o'clock hour. The program is called TMA, presented by Brown & Crouppen from the Stiefel Studios on 101 ESPN.
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0: Oh, wow. Why are we playing this, Papers?
1: I don't know.
0: Huh. Okay. There it is. There is the answer.
1: I don't know. I saw something. I then saw something about Sting, and I was like, yeah, I want to play some Sting.
2: Sure. Why not?
1: Well, it's kind of a stream of consciousness. Whatever comes to my mind.
0: Nothing wrong with that. Yeah. Stay Puff Marshmallow Man, Dan Aykroyd. 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Tim McKernan, Doug Vaughn, Chairman Kurt slides into the dais when Martin heads to onboarding. And little Jackie Papers on the ones and twos here on TMA 101 ESPN. And you're welcome to participate by texting in at 314-399-9646. Harrison's brother, Master, are you guys going to play that audio? I think you'll love it. Come on, Kurt. That's from Harrison's brother, Master. What are we talking about?
2: What audio? What audio?
0: I don't know what we're talking about. What are we talking about? What audio, Chairman Kurt, that you and Harrison's brother, Master, are playing?
18: I've never spoken to the man in my life.
2: Well, he said previous texts say, the drop of a lifetime coming out of Andy Strickland's Hockey Sense podcast last week had Joe Vitale on it.
0: Got it, and he has sent in.
2: Would you like for me to send it to you? 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
18: Make your own show.
1: What is the number there? 34?
2: He said 39 minutes. Starting at 39 minutes.
0: Jackson will review it because we're not going to play it on the air without reviewing it. Thank you, Harris's brother, Master Doug, for being so passionate about sending it in. You can also talk it over in the Form Energy YouTube chat. That is where you can hang out as well. And, of course, call in like Eve from Buffalo did, 314-974-0101. We've done some long segments today, so we're behind on the clock. 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

0: Something's going on in the Form Energy YouTube chat, and I'm not sure what's causing the problems. But Ryan Krause said to the Strode situation, "What are you going on about, brother? It's a song." What is that about? Chairman Kurt, you tend to be in that YouTube chat a little more often.
1: This week, I've closed it out.
0: You've moved on?
1: I'm not saying I moved on, but sometimes you just need a break. Absence makes the heart grow fonder. So I can't speak to the Strode and Krause beef.
2: Strode has quite a few beefs.
0: This is not Iggy. This is a gentleman calling himself the Strode situation.
2: Oh, I see.
0: And he's sideways with Ryan Krause, or Ryan Krause is sideways. He says,
3: "Oh yeah, he cooked me."
0: He says, "We really got to fix these literacy rates, man." So I guess he's unhappy with the literacy rates.
2: Yeah, well, they're pretty low.
0: Says non-gamers self-reporting. I'm not surprised Jackson is the only cultured one on the dais. And Mr. Seawalk says it sounds like Martin got his shrubs caught on the cord. So there's a lot. There's a lot going on.
2: The cord, would that be the zipper?
0: I don't know. I open it up, and I like to show appreciation for those who watch the program and talk it over throughout in that Form Energy YouTube chat, like Snorting Ants and Starvin' Marvin and Don Peepee. Uh-huh. And Steven Time and the Simple Dog Man and Ryan Krause looked like he was sideways with the Strode situation. Tim. Well. Is there a better way to get through an overcast Tuesday than listening to your incendiary hosting? No. No, there is not. That's from Marsha's collage program.
2: Incendiary hosting.
0: What's that mean?
2: Sounds like you want to burn the place down? Or it's horrible?
0: Is that what incendiary means?
1: Yes. He's just lighting it up.
4: I think, yeah, in the figurative term, it's more like you're explosive, dynamic.
1: Keep going.
4: Other adjectives.
0: Salty Bald Dad is apologizing to you, Chairman Kurt. Sorry for crushing your spearmint, Chairman. Get your head up and be the patron saint. That's a Salty Bald Dad from Caseyville. Are you sideways with him?
1: No.
2: And
1: my head is
2: make
1: up.
2: Make some sense with these texts.
0: I don't understand what the Salty Bald Dad from Caseyville is saying to you when we're talking about Ryan Krause being sideways with the Strode situation. I don't follow, Doug, but it's wonderful that the listeners are interacting, like Harrison's brother, Master, who has been adamant about Chairman Kurt and Jackson pulling audio from what? What do we have here?
4: So this is the Hockey Sense podcast from Andy Strickland, guest, friend of the program, both friends of the program, Joey Vitale.
0: Okay.
5: For it. You know, I studied journalism in college at Northeastern, but it was really mostly because that was kind of the easiest track so I could stay eligible to play. Mm-hmm. I didn't really have any idea of, you know, going into journalism. But, you know what?
4: There you go.
0: That can't be.
2: That was it.
4: He said 39 minutes and like 40 seconds in, and that's what I found. So this is what happens. If you just would have told me what the drop was, right, I'd for sure get it. We wouldn't have these questions. But instead, you're playing coy for some reason, like we give a damn. And now that's what we play, and now you get embarrassed. So there you go.
1: I'm not siding with him. Did you say like the timestamp was 39:40?
4: Yeah.
1: He wanted it, I think, at 39 minutes and then play 40 seconds of it. I don't care.
4: That's not a drop, though. We're on 45-second drops, unless it's Francesa or the porta potty guy.
2: Harrison's brother, Master, has been suspended a period of two days' time. I'd like to thank Appliance Discounters
0: for
2: helping me medi out some jurisprudence. It doesn't feel very good. 2 days ought to do him some good, and I'd like him off all of his screens.
4: You can't be... Really? So just books for him today?
2: All screens, yeah.
0: Do you bozos have any class? We have soccer, Formula One, a big boxing fight announced for December, and you'd rather talk about what city smells bad in preseason hockey. It's from the 636. Have we gotten the Peyton Manning audio?
4: That
0: he
4: I can't
0: says that
4: find.
0: St. Louis smells.
4: That, I've been looking for it. It's not like been clipped by anybody, and I don't even know how I'd go about accessing the full Manning cast broadcast from yesterday to find it. I can try after the program, but it's kind of hard to do during it.
0: After hearing that audio, Harrison's brother Master should never be trusted again. It's from Steven Time.
4: And tell me if I played the wrong thing. Well, you know what? You had your chance and you blew it.
0: It's over for him.
2: Yeah.
0: Doug suspended him already. Well, Appliance discounters.
2: He can't respond now. He's off all screens.
4: Yeah. Oh, that's right. You think he's going to have to send in a letter?
2: What is the boxing that's coming
4: I'm
2: up
4: I'm looking
2: here?
4: At
2: did
4: that.
2: Did I miss something?
0: All right, what do we got? Big announcement.
4: Scheduled by STL Fight Sports for December 12th, 2026. I don't have a... I don't know.
2: Is there a potential boxing match that would get you excited anymore? Do we even know?
4: Is Tyson Fury boxing?
0: Producer Joe got back in the squared circle.
4: Yeah,
2: a local thing like
0: Timber
2: that.
0: Fake.
1: Yeah. Is he 1-1?
0: Yes, that's correct.
4: If Fury and Wilder fought again, I guess maybe.
2: Aren't they getting a little long in the tooth at
4: For
2: this
4: sure.
2: point?
4: For sure. But I saw Mike Tyson fight some other 50-year-old a couple of years ago.
2: Yeah.
4: And damn it if I didn't watch.
2: That's what boxing's come to, a celebrity thing.
0: F1? Seriously, guy? Your wife loves another man. That's a Mrs. Janie Shanahan. Mm.
4: If you like F1, that makes you a cuckold?
2: It could. Especially if your wife loves another man.
4: Yeah, I think that would be the determining factor.
2: Mm-hmm. Usually they leave F1 out of it.
4: Right.
2: Not always. Sometimes they argue about Michael Schumacher. Isn't he the best driver? Hall of Fame?
4: Yeah, I guess right now it would be Max Verstappen or Lewis Hamilton.
2: Yeah. Okay, but we can't blame them for all the cuckolding going on.
4: No.
2: It's just their name is mentioned in passing.
4: Brad Pitt was in the F1 movie, and he could probably get some cucking done.
2: Yeah, I think so.
0: Good call on the audio, Harrison. What do you have next? A drop of Glenn Zimmerman telling us about his favorite Italian dish? Some wedding tackle. I wouldn't mind hearing that.
1: That would be better.
4: Mm-hmm. Veal Milanese or something?
2: Yeah. Talk NASCAR!
0: Oh. And some Who's Your Daddy.
4: Boy, my days would be numbered if that was a big topic on the program.
0: Hey, guys, when is Jackie getting a haircut? That's from the Pensacola Porpoise.
4: Now, that's a question one can hang their hat on.
0: That pompadour is starting to have some height to it.
4: I know. It's really the hair in the back, and I get these little neck shrubs, and it's not a good situation.
0: Well, you can trim them real quick.
4: Yeah, but it's hard. And I don't
0: why?
2: You need help with that.
0: 3 seconds.
2: You need help with that.
0: Oh, yeah. God, yeah, I see it.
4: You see what I'm saying?
0: Yeah.
4: Neck shrubs, and they're not great.
0: Yeah, but you can
4: I don't like when the back of my hair goes. I'm going to get a haircut. Within 10 days.
2: All right.
4: Within 10 days.
0: In advance of the Florida game.
4: Yeah. Yeah, I'll get bangs.
0: Nice.
4: So people can look forward to seeing that.
0: Yeah. F1 tryhards are worse than soccer guys. Don't force that Euro trash down our throats. Go ride a bike and tell me how good your oak root rat fart IPA is.
2: Oh.
0: It's from Beer Cats.
4: I like IPAs. I've noticed... because I have some friends who like F1, that F1 fans are, they keep to themselves. They like their sport. They love watching it early in the morning on the weekends. And they don't bother people. They don't make you watch it with them. They're like, yeah, I'm just watching some F1. I think they keep to themselves. Like, they're a respectful fan base.
2: But other fan bases force you to watch their sport?
4: No, but they're annoying about it.
2: Yeah.
4: Or they gatekeep. F1 people are like, come on in, watch. Isn't it fun? Look how fast they're going.
0: What sport gatekeeps?
4: Soccer.
0: Really? You think they gatekeep? I feel like the soccer fans want us to talk soccer.
4: Until we say something that they don't agree with or that is like wrong, but it's very nuanced, then there's going to be hell to pay.
2: Yeah.
0: I threw money in the doggies to win the MLS Cup.
2: Yeah.
0: I'm invested. Plus 2,700? Forget about it. Defense, doggies, defense. Defense, doggies, defense. Doug, where will you be on December 18th when the doggies give St. Louis a Christmas present? Why, they'll never forget you.
2: Hmm. Is that the championship game, December 18th?
0: Yeah.
2: And it's where? They played in Atlanta a couple times, haven't they? The dome down there?
0: I stopped participating in crowdsourcing in 2023.
2: Well, I'm sure they played in Atlanta in a dome once. I remember I watched some of that game.
0: Shut your damn mouth, NBA dork. Go, doggies! That's from the Veiled Prophet who flew to Portland to watch the doggies take on the Timbers.
2: Gosh.
0: Kesha.
2: Kesha's playing for the Timbers?
4: We're going down.
0: I like when a guy starts whistling on the program.
2: Well, that's what you do when you don't know
0: the lyric. We want to learn to love soccer in STL together. That's from the Salty Bald Dad from Caseyville.
4: What?
2: Proofread your text before you hit send, please.
4: This seems like I'm missing a sentence there. I can't really build
2: proofread.
4: In the world of improv, you got to get more.
0: Jackson is 100% right. Mizzou roommate had F1 on every Sunday morning in the living room, and he stood on no ceremony about it. That's from the poor films dude. Don't you like that term?
2: I do.
0: Stood on no ceremony.
2: It's really
0: folksy.
2: What does
0: that mean?
2: Stood on no ceremony.
0: What does that mean? You stand on no ceremony about watching F1.
4: Like, it's not a big deal. Like, it's like just something you casually have on. Like, meet the press, you know? You just have it on, hanging out.
0: And so if I watch Meet the Press and stand on no ceremony, I'm like the poor film student's roommate
4: in
0: Columbia?
4: You're just having some coffee, you know, maybe reading a magazine while you do it.
0: But why? I ask this, and sure. I suppose it's rhetorical. Maybe it's crowdsourcing. If so, I'd like to apologize because, damn it, it'd be hypocritical. But why would anybody care if somebody else liked the thing that they like? It has no impact on my enjoyment of it. Oft times I've made reference to Ella Reese or Abigail Mack, and if you aren't excited about them doing work, that doesn't impact my enthusiasm for watching their performance.
4: Sure. From my experience, F1 fans are also a little bit more self-aware of where their sport
0: now, by
4: ranks.
0: You saying that, you're saying that some sport fan is not self-aware. What are you trying to say, boy? Doug,
4: no,
0: I'm catching something there.
4: No, I don't necessarily think that.
0: Now, why are you not able to now enunciate? For some reason, you're talking through your teeth.
4: I think I'm having an allergic reaction. I'm not positive.
2: Your tongue's getting swollen?
4: Yeah, something's going on. I don't know why. I'm also
0: Doug,
4: getting quite
0: I miss
4: warm.
0: Tim Russert. Team Dale and Grubville.
2: This AI says to stand on ceremony means to insist on strict rules, polite behavior, or formal social customs. I'll do it in a sentence.
0: Yep.
2: Please make yourself at home and take off your coat. There's no need to stand on ceremony here.
0: Wow, I like that. Man, I'm going to start using that.
2: Uh-huh.
4: Yeah, it's really nice. Yeah, I just think F1 fans are more self-aware.
2: I think they see themselves as more elite than just the NASCAR drivers or the NASCAR trucks.
4: Yeah, I could see that.
2: I'm a little classier than that.
4: I'm sure there's a pretty strong Venn diagram, though, of people who just love auto racing of all kinds.
2: Probably.
0: The Veiled Prophet is such a goobertron and a half. That's some hard bodies. Doug, have you heard the term goobertron?
4: No.
0: Calvin Johnson, Megatron.
4: Yeah, he's into wine.
2: But I believe the Veiled Prophet people, they do stand on ceremony.
4: Yes, 100%. Tails and gloves and all that.
1: Is that tied into the maypole thing that we've brought up? Are those separate?
2: Veiled Prophet?
4: I'm sure there's plenty of people who run around that maypole who go to the Veiled Prophet ball.
0: Go all in, Tim. You got papers on the ropes. Some Bobby Big Wheels. So you were saying F1 fans have self-awareness. What sport has fans lacking self-awareness that led to you talking to through your teeth?
4: Hmm. What sport?
0: There it is again. It's a delay tactic. Right now we're in the midst of a delay tactic.
4: I don't know. Like,
0: we had to be thinking of somebody or something.
4: Not
0: when
4: necessarily.
0: You said it. I mean, to start talking through your teeth, that's just not what you normally do.
4: Probably MLS fans.
0: Oh, God, no. No.
2: Okay.
0: No.
4: Oh, just from my experience, though. So my experience could be clouded or, you know, certainly impacted and might be different than others. So what I'm saying is not like a declarative statement, like MLS fans aren't aware. But from my experience, in terms of I'm ranking self-awareness of fan bases, F1 kind of knows where they are in the pecking order, whereas MLS, a little less so. Just from my experience. I can preface until I'm blue in the face. I'm going to get ripped to shreds by, you know, 8 guys.
0: What about the WNBA? Their fans squawk a lot. That's from Dale in Grubville.
4: Can't speak too much on that. I don't know.
2: You don't hear them squawking?
4: I don't hear the squawking. I see the takes, but I don't see the squawking.
0: The Venn diagram of NASCAR fans and Wright City sports parents drinking Olympics at their kid or drinking Olympia at their kids' games is a perfect circle. That's from Doug's prison wallet.
2: Okay, so he's saying that in Wright City, anyway, NASCAR fans drink beer at their kids' sporting events.
0: Yeah, and they have contests. A salty bald dad from Caseyville is not happy with you, Jackson.
4: Mm-hmm.
0: I dislike St. Louis sports, not a trailer town sports team from the middle of Missouri.
4: The flagship university of the state? Is that what he's referring to?
0: Mm-hmm.
4: Okay.
0: Well, what do you think is more popular, SEC football or MLS? Dougie's going to talk through his teeth again.
2: Yeah, don't start that stuff.
4: I won't. Well, I guess you're always talking through your teeth, but I was talking more so without my tongue.
0: How's that happen?
4: I know. Well, you know, I'm the human body is a marvel. The SEC is much more popular than the MLS. Honestly, like, not, we're not arguing. Those are apples and oranges. In terms
0: you want
4: of
0: to fight the salty bald dad from Caseyville?
4: I don't want to fight anybody. I've never been in a fight. I like him, a guy who likes soccer.
0: Okay, let me ask you this. Hold on a second. What about this? What do you think is more popular, EPL or SEC football?
4: That's interesting.
0: Yeah, well, of course it is. I'm the greatest host.
4: We're talking about in the world or in America?
0: In the world. What else are we talking about?
4: In the world, in EPL.
0: Okay.
4: But in America, SEC. Although EPL did sign a massive American broadcast contract.
0: Well, what about the MLS television deal?
4: Pales in comparison to both.
0: It's on Apple TV.
4: Sure. So is Severance, you know?
2: Doug? Sniffin' Hole says MLS fans are a bunch of fat theater kids that never played a minute of soccer.
4: That's not true either. Take can have nuance. Just because I'm saying sometimes MLS fans aren't self-aware doesn't mean I hate the MLS. In fact, I like City and I like soccer. I'm just saying if I'm backed into a corner, and right now I can barely breathe, I'm so in this corner.
0: That's why you're talking through your teeth without a tongue?
4: Yeah, I'm trying to find an escape route, and I'm just clutching at the wall.
0: Wouldn't WashU be the flagship university of the state, not Mizzou? That's from Just Don't Press Push.
4: It's not a

0: Danbury?
1: Sounds like a fat theater kid.
0: I kind of like the name.
2: Hey, Salty Bald Dad, 155. That's the number of how many people have moved to Caseyville in the last decade. And you can trust those numbers because I have an accounting degree from Mizzou, one of the finest institutions in all the land. Doug, that's from Ed Time, brother of Steven Time, who shorted the Missouri football market, but Ed is buying up the University of Missouri Columbia.
1: And there's a real land rush in Caseyville. 155 people in 10 years.
0: They got a nice Cracker Barrel there.
1: All right. That's probably what's bringing them in.
2: You are welcome to text in as well. Who are you mad at? What are you mad at? 314-399-9646. You also can go into that Form Energy YouTube chat. Ryan Krause is in there talking again to the Jeffco Hunter and Broke Jack. And Roma Zoom Day. They're all in there, and it's wonderful. The program's called The Morning After. It's presented by Brown and Crouppen on 101 ESPN.

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3: In Chicago, I see it. Another
4: vision. Jackson, why are we playing this?
5: Why not?
4: Yep. Doug Joe Keery.
6: Is that who it is?
4: Yeah. But his stage name is DJO.
6: Yeah, Joe.
4: All right. I feel like we have the Joe Keery of Hubbard Radio St. Louis in studio
5: Great
4: with us
5: call.
4: Now. As Marshy Marsh and the Playful Posse of the Fast Lane is in the Steeples Studios. Unbelievable. The ladies love his style. But just like Jackson, you're Marty Monogamy.
7: I am, yeah.
4: Congratulations.
6: Well, that's boring.
4: Well, Doug's pissed. He wanted to hear, you were available.
7: Oh, no. No, I'm sorry, Doug.
6: You don't do any swinging?
7: No.
6: Okay.
7: No, I don't.
6: Boy, put you in the minority.
4: Yeah, in this studio anyway. Marshy Marsh, what brings you in so early? Do you guys do show prep? What the hell's wrong with you?
7: No. We have some great people in the building today, so we have a little bit of time until we got a meeting going on early this morning. I was on the Rizzuto show to talk some Maryville hockey.
5: Boy,
7: as the season starts up on Friday.
4: Yeah, you are doing the car wash. Doug, you like that term, doing the car wash?
6: I don't mind it.
4: Season starts up. You do a hell of a job on the call.
7: Well, I appreciate
4: you really
7: that.
4: Do.
7: Thank you.
4: I'm not just saying that. I think it when I see your clips posted, and I'm like, man, this guy's got game.
7: I appreciate
4: that.
7: Now?
4: What are you? 28?
7: 30.
4: You're 30 bills.
7: 30
4: papers
7: bills.
4: You look up for. You like an older man, James?
5: I look up to Marsh.
7: Yeah,
5: more ways than one.
4: Now, what does that mean, right there? Did you hear that? Right,
5: he's
4: at the
5: taller
4: end?
5: Than me.
7: Jax, I like what you got going on with the hair.
5: Thank you, man.
4: Doug, all of a sudden, I feel like we're at the bar and you guys are buying each other a drink.
6: This is why he likes older men.
5: I appreciate that. I appreciate that, Marcy.
4: Asking you in the commercial break if your audience is as angry as our audience. How would you describe the Fastlane audience and the relationship with you and Jamie and Anthony and Carrie?
7: Man, I think it just depends on the day. It really does. I think it depends on what we're talking about. Anytime we bring up soccer, there's a select audience that sort of starts to chime in.
4: We have that same thing.
7: So yesterday, actually, you know, we have a full slate of Sunday football games, some really good games, some really not good games, and Saturday football, college football. Not even 5 minutes into the show, we got a text wondering when we were going to talk about the unbeaten streak for City SC.
4: Yeah, it might be the same people that text into this program asking about that very same question,
7: yes.
4: Marshy Marsh. Yeah. Yeah, and Jackson was just saying in the previous segment, I know you were enjoying your sausage, egg, and cheese biscuit and might not have heard it, that F1 race fans stand on no ceremony?
5: Yeah, to me, they're like a very self-aware fan base that just kind of keeps to themselves. They love their sport. They love watching it, but they're not going to like force on anybody.
4: And you were saying then, as you started to talk through your teeth without a tongue?
5: I was then asked, which fans do I think are not as self-aware? Because to bring up the self-awareness of F1, you're likely thinking of someone who's not self-aware. And to that, I said MLS fans can sometimes
4: and all hell broke
5: lack
4: loose.
5: Self-awareness on where they are in the pecking order of popularity of sport in America.
7: When you say all hell broke loose, like on the text line?
5: Yes.
4: They weren't happy about it.
5: Yes.
4: They weren't happy about it.
7: Sure.
4: Yeah. There's a gentleman by the name of the Salty Bald Dad from Caseyville who says he would rather hear about MLS soccer than a football team from a trailer park in mid-Missouri.
5: Right.
7: We're talking SEC football?
5: Correct.
6: Mm-hmm. That's right.
5: Yeah, your eyes widening makes me think you're on my side on this argument.
7: I mean...
5: Yeah, all right. Thank you, buddy.
7: No offense.
5: Right.
7: That's just not what I would say.
5: Right. To me, it was like,
7: it's
5: apples and oranges. Like, they're just not
7: comparable. But hey, you know, people like what they like. And
5: some people like some things.
7: I'm not going to knock that, so...
5: Some people like some things, Marshy. Some people don't like other things.
4: Think about that.
6: It's our motto around here.
7: If I had to just take a wild guess, I would say that everybody in this room prefers that team in middle trashy Missouri or whatever.
5: That's right.
7: Over soccer in general.
5: Right.
4: Yeah, I was at the Doggies game on Saturday night.
5: Yeah, during the Mizzou game.
4: During the Missouri game, that's right. I've placed a wager on the Doggies to win at plus 2,700, Doug. I feel like they might be handing out free money there.
6: Well, they could.
4: At plus 2,700 to win it. But there's an awareness, I think, kind of a sixth sense. I'm sure you produce the show, mm-hmm. of where people's interests are. And sure, some people might be interested in it, but relatively speaking to an SEC football program that at the moment anyway is ranked, we'll see how things progress here over the next couple of weeks, that you understand. Like, for example, I love golf, play it quite a bit. Mm-hmm. I know you play quite a bit as well. But I know that most people really don't care about it, so I don't talk about it. Right. So I guess that's what I mean by the awareness. And I guess, Jackson, you're saying that's what F1 fans have?
5: Yes, I think F1 fans are like totally, like they're not like, you know, they know where they're at and they love it and they get their coverage. There's plenty of places, you know, with the advent of podcasting becoming so popular. Nowadays, if you want that kind of coverage on whatever sport, niche sport that you want, there's like 1,000 options for it.
7: That is the thing, though. You can go anywhere to get your coverage, of mm-hmm. your favorite team, you can find that. I just wonder if the soccer fans here in town, they love the program and they just want to mix the two.
5: Sure.
7: That's probably what it is.
5: And we appreciate that,
7: yeah,
5: without question.
7: Absolutely.
6: Soccer guy has a bit of an inferiority complex, and that's his sport, and it may be a little frustrated that it doesn't get the attention that baseball and hockey and football
7: that could
6: gets.
7: Be it. Yeah, I felt that way about hockey for a long time, yeah. too. Just, you know, watching ESPN, wondering, hey, man, where's the hockey coverage at? You know, we had this great game that happened the other night. Why are they not talking about this? But I understand that football rules all. They're going to talk about basketball when basketball season is hot. They might sprinkle in baseball when the Dodgers are playing. I mean, they don't even talk about the other teams in Major League Baseball.
4: Well, they really don't.
7: Talk
4: you're
7: about
4: right.
7: Shohei Ohtani and the Dodgers. Well,
6: I'm not sure there's a big plan for that, or if it doesn't just get down to what the hosts are interested in.
4: Are you talking about on ESPN?
6: Well, here for sure. It's just kind of what we're interested in. That's what we talk about.
4: I say respectfully I disagree on that because I mean, for real, my interest. I'm watching Ryder Cup. I mean, I built my whole schedule around last September in the Ryder Cup, but I also recognize that for every one person who's like me with the Ryder Cup, there are probably 50 people who are way more interested in the NFL that weekend and college football that weekend. You know what I mean?
6: But we still spend a lot of time talking college football and Cardinals and Blues, and we're all into that, right?
4: Right, but that's a much larger audience than a golf audience or an MLS audience or a F1 audience, at least locally for what we're doing. So I guess I think that's what I mean by kind of the sixth sense, the intuition of what the audience is. I mean, I've told this anecdote before. I was telling it this past weekend that when James Carlton, who's now become a large sponsor here on TMA, but initially, Marsh, when we came over here doing Balloon Party, he was sponsoring the Mizzou segment, and this was 2022.
5: Yep.
4: And Missouri was a nothing at the time. I mean, don't get me wrong, still SEC, but they hadn't had the 2023 season, and the 2013 season was 9 years beforehand. And I told James, I said, hey, love having you sponsor, but I'm just telling you, when we do that segment with Gabe, we might get one text. Yeah. There just wasn't interest. Now, I'm a Missouri fan. I'm interested. But if there isn't interest from the audience, then the advertiser isn't getting a proper return on investment. That has all changed here in the mm-hmm. last few years because of a string of at least 23 and 24 in which they were good, and to date they're undefeated. Like I said, we'll see how that plays out over the next couple weeks.
7: I think it's just a feel thing. I think even now people are starting to ramp up with hockey, so they want to hear more Blues talk than Cardinals. But I know the Cardinals are still playing, and they're kind of an afterthought right now. It's just it's really a feel thing.
4: I legitimately did not know where they were playing tonight until I looked it up this morning.
5: Yeah,
4: dead serious.
7: Yeah. Did you even care?
4: No, I don't.
7: Exactly.
4: But that about a month ago, it all ended for me in that Philadelphia series that Friday night where everybody got hurt, and then mm-hmm. The Fermin ball in extra innings. But at that time, I don't know if my interest had been even higher in going back to 2022. So it just it ebbs and it flows.
7: Mm-hmm.
4: I'm comfortable with acknowledging that, and I think some people feel the same way as well. Marshy Marsh and the Playful Posse with the Fast Lane from 2 to 6. Anything that we can promote coming up on today's presentation?
7: Ooh, we're just going to talk some football. We have some built-in things that are already on the dock right now. I'm actually in the lab cooking some stuff up. Maybe we'll talk about this.
6: What are you cooking?
7: Yeah. The same conversation.
4: Yeah.
7: Maybe
4: back to the lab again. Yeah. Marsh, always good to see you, brother.
7: It's always a pleasure to be on this program.
4: There he is. That's Marshy Marsh and the Playful Posse. We're going to come back with the winner of the Design Air Heating and Cooling email of the day. It's TMA 101 and ESPN.
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4: 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Time for us to shut it down. BK and Ferrari are next for Jackson Bennett Burkett, for Chairman Kurt, for Martin Kilcoin, for my brother Kevin, for Douglas Elvin Vaughn. I'm Tim McKernan. 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
2: 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They are St. Louis. 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

0: the clarity that we have going into the offseason of what we have in this group, what we don't have, where the holes are, but where the strengths are as well. I feel more confident than ever when it comes to that. And our players, they know what's coming. So there's a lot of excitement around that.
1: That was Ollie Marmol coming off of the weekend on what he's most excited about for what this season has represented and what it means for 2027 with Alex and T-Bone. I'm BK. Alex, I wanted to talk a little bit about some of the other second half storylines for the Cardinals. You know, I'm a relatively optimistic person when it comes to the Cardinals. We're the yin and yang, right? You are very doom and gloom. There are dark clouds coming. It is about to be a rainstorm in St. Louis when it comes to the Cardinals. Meanwhile, on the Blues, it's Pollyanna around here.
2: Yeah.
1: Blues are going to have 930 goal scores. There's nothing that can go wrong. Joel Hofer is going to be the best goalie in the NHL. The defense is going to be 2019 all over again. Wow. And meanwhile, I'm like, this maybe not going to go so great. So we have our roles to play. And so today, I'm maybe going to go a little on the negative side compared to what I would normally be expected to be. There are some interesting second half storylines that I do think are relevant in the same way that Matthew Liberatore's struggles last year were relevant for 2026. At the time, they were easy to explain away if you wanted to do so. Hey, he's pitching full season as a starting pitcher at Major League Baseball for the first time in his career. Okay, cool. Maybe he just hit a wall. Maybe opposing batters adjusted a bit, and he'll be able to adjust back. 2026 will be better. Or maybe the league figured him out, and the guy just isn't a starting pitcher in Major League Baseball. Turns out it was the latter. The same thing may be true for some of these trends that we're witnessing right now. Ivan Herrera, Alex, in the second half, has an OPS right around 700. That's roughly a league average hitter in Major League Baseball. He brings no defensive value and very little value on the bases. If he's going to be a league average hitter, what would you say you do here, Ivan Herrera? Jordan Walker, after an unbelievable first half of the season, where we all said, like, MVP candidate, clear all-star, wins the home run derby. What a ridiculous first 3 months of the season. Well, since then, he's batting .245, getting on base less than 30% of the time, and has 6 homers in his last 60 games.
2: What would you say you do here? Oh, wait, sorry.
1: Not ideal. Michael McGreevy, unbelievable first half of the season. Looked like a legit number one. We all said regression is coming. Uh-oh, 5.2 ERA in his last 60 innings. Riley O'Brien, 5.1 ERA in the second half. George Soriano, 5.9 ERA in the second half. I say all of that to ask you this. Which one of those stands out to you most, Alex, as a storyline that you're going to be monitoring heading into the offseason and what it's going to mean for 2027?
2: Jordan Walker. I think Herrera is pretty close to it, but to me, Jordan Walker is everything because the excitement that I had, which I'll correct you, wasn't all doom and gloom this year. I was a little bit more optimistic for the Cardinals, right? That new fresh car feeling. Felt like we were going to enjoy it.
1: A little bit.
2: But it was Jordan Walker. I mean, like, the reason the season felt more positive than what it should in a rebuild, and there are other elements, but it was Jordan Walker at a 143 OPS plus. Like, it was Jordan Walker who had 22 home runs and where it was like, oh, damn, they finally found that guy. The Cardinals in the first half of the season had, what was it, a 50-45 record? Not great, but it was optimistic in a rebuild, and you were in a playoff push. Since then, they've won 26 games, and Jordan Walker has gone kaput in terms of the power, the ability to feel like that middle-of-the-order presence. So I think the biggest thing that I have my garters up on is, was that just a first-half surge of Jordan Walker? And does he come back down to earth, which is still a good player, but it's not the guy that can carry a team to a successful season like they'd hope for? Because the second-half fall-off makes you wonder, does he have the ability to go 162? Does he have the power to give you 162? So mine's Jordan Walker, and I think it's the health of this organization in terms of this rebuild surrounds him and the offense that he can provide.
3: Yeah, I weirdly don't find myself worried too much about Jordan Walker. I mean,
1: I'm shocked, genuinely shocked by that.
3: I look at Walker's numbers, and I get it. The second half numbers as a whole are not great. In August, he had a pretty good month.
2: No, they're not great.
3: August, he had a great month. And that's where I look at this and just go, it's really September's the thing that's dragging most of these numbers down. In the beginning, coming out of the All-Star break where he got had a bit of a weird start.
1: So 6 weeks out of the nine, he's been bad.
3: Yeah, but he bounced back. He was like the ebb and flow of baseball season. This isn't like a full second half complete. August, he was really good. So I find myself not worried about him. Herrera's kind of turned it on again here in September. I would get the worries on him a little bit because his baseball savant page isn't necessarily glowing with red. For me, it's O'Brien and Soriano are the two that I'm going to be watching. And really O'Brien, because I fear they're going to go into next season with him as the closer. And I don't think he's earned that, right? They're going to sell you on he has because he was an all-star. All right, we can talk about the all-star game selection process. But O'Brien's the guy that, for me, we've seen how quick it goes for bullpen arms. And it's not like, and you made reference to this on last week's Redbird Report, PK, it's not like he was, like, overly dominant when he was on earlier this year, right? It wasn't like watching Ryan Helsley where it was like, oh, my God, I can't believe anybody can hit this guy. Underlying metrics said, hey, this could regress a little bit. And it did, and it's really regressed. And they're selling this on a message of, hey, well, we think he's tired. And maybe that is the case. First full big league season. But he threw more games last year at this point, you know? So I don't know that I'm buying what the Cardinals are trying to sell on O'Brien. And it worries me that they're going to go into next year with him as a closer. And we talked about this on the Redbird Report. Imagine if the second half of this year, where the Cardinals haven't been very good and they fell out of the playoff race where they are 26-35 in the second half. Yeah, imagine if that was how they started this is the first half, right? The whole season just feels completely different. So I would say O'Brien and Soriano are the bigger concerns for me. Now, you can go find bullpen arms on the scrap heap, as we've talked about a lot, but because they are bullpen arms and because the Cardinals seem a little overconfident in them, it makes me worried about what they're going to be to start off next year and what that means for the beginning of 2027.
2: Yeah, those two are the least of my concerns.
1: I'm with Alex.
2: Yeah, Soriano and O'Brien, like, you say it all the time, like, you could figure out your bullpen, and I don't think they're going to give that to him. I think he's going to have a shot to earn it. But I think Soriano and Gastelum and multiple other guys are going to have a shot to earn the closer job. McGreevy falls into that as well. I never thought McGreevy was going to be as excellent as he was in the first half of the season. I thought he'd be fine, but I think the guy that McGreevy was in the first half of the season, the Cardinals are still hoping they're developing in the minor league system.
1: That's where I'm at. Like, McGreevy is supposed to be a five. That's what he is. He's a number five starter for a quality team. He's cost controlled. He's young. He's cheap. He's a good dude. Like, I think there's a lot of reasons to still believe in Michael McGreevy as a nice back end of the rotation starter. I don't really care all that much about their relievers right now. Just to be totally honest, I know that maybe sounds bad and a little crass, but it's the reality. This team is still building toward what they're ultimately going to be. They can win without Riley O'Brien being good. Even as soon as next year, they can figure it out without that guy being a legitimate closer at the back end of their rotation. Or excuse me, back end of their bullpen. I'm not sure this team can be a contender next year or beyond if Jordan Walker doesn't once again reach a ceiling. You're counting on that guy. Like, he became this year a core member of your lineup, and not just a core member of it, a guy that needs to be in the middle of your order. Otherwise, it's not just that you're excited about Raniel Rodriguez, it's that he has to be this. And that is the places you want to avoid getting to, where guys come up and they are expected to be the savior, the second coming of Albert Pujols, right? And that's what so many of the Cardinals prospects have been put under the pressure cooker with in recent seasons. Walker's emergence was supposed to allow for you to avoid that, where Raniel Rodriguez can come up and just be one of the guys in the lineup. Now, I think he's going to be a really good guy within the lineup, but he can just be somebody that fits in. Maybe he bats fifth, maybe he bats sixth. But he can be that for you, lower in the order, less pressure, come along as you will. If Walker is what he was in the second half, though, if that's more real than what we saw in the first half, you've got a big problem on your hands. Because now suddenly, who is that big right-handed bat in your lineup that you can count on for 162?
2: You don't have him.
3: You'd hope Baez, but that's probably too much pressure for him.
1: Absolutely. He's a swing and miss power hitter.
3: I know, that's what I'm saying. I think it's just too much.
2: I think it's Rodriguez or Bernal, and that's... Oof.
1: Yeah. It changes everything about where you are at as an organization, and then suddenly we'll get to this time next year, and we will once again be looking to free agency or trade to say, where are you going to find your star?
2: Mm-hmm.
1: Because you don't have it. So to me, the guy that I've got my eye on is Jordan Walker once again. He is going to be under the microscope, because it's not just the real numbers. It's not just the traditional batting average, slugging percentage, all of that. It's under the hood that's just totally disintegrated in the second half as well. Expected batting average, 50 points lower than it was in the first half of the regular season. Expected slugging percentage, 150 points lower than it was in the first half of the season. That's real, T-Bone. I know you're telling me that it was just a 3 to 4 week stretch. Sure. But over the entirety of the second half, his expected slugging percentage is 370. That's like Lars Nootbaar type of numbers. That's bad version of Nolan Gorman types of numbers. If that's real, and the league has adjusted to him, and the slider, by the way, as I was looking a little bit more under the hood, is once again a trouble pitch for him. If that continues into 2027, and these, I don't want to get overly nerdy, but the way that his bat goes through the zone,
2: the ideal tack percentage angle. Yes,
1: if that once again becomes a problem for him, and it has in the second half, it has. That is going to be something that we will talk a lot about, and it is a huge issue for the Cardinals to potentially have to overcome.
2: And this was my point with Walker at the beginning, and I don't know if I illustrated it properly, but like, think of the trickle-down effect without Jordan Walker. I don't think J.J. Weatherholt has talked about as much as he is or was without Jordan Walker's impact, because Weatherholt, yeah, he's getting on base, but he's not scoring the runs like he was early on. Playing good defense, but I think the runs that he scored and helped the Cardinals get up early was a major impact. How much of a different look is Alec Burleson, who's hitting really well, but is he picking up runs if Walker's not getting on base, or if Walker's not creating that threat in the middle of the lineup?
1: About JJ, yeah, right, top of the order. What's been so special about JJ this year is how often he gets on and then scores. If you don't have that same threat with Walker, it changes things.
2: Yeah, so your entire roster, the way it looks, is different without Jordan Walker in the first half of the season. So like, I think that's everything, because what you said is right. You don't have him if he does what Matthew Liberatore did this year, to where he's not good at all next season and his ideal attack angle percentage is not great. Beat T-Bone. Ooh, that was a lot. I did almost call you. I almost call you BK, because that's the nerdy number. Then I mean, you're talking about looking for another star, and they're not going to spend for a star. So now you're back to developing one in your system.
1: My level of concern is relatively speaking low right now. But it is something that, like, if we're going to do this last year with Matthew Liberatore, we have to do the same thing with a guy like Jordan Walker, where we've got to be consistent. I was concerned about Matthew Liberatore. I wondered, is this going to be a thing that translates into 2026? It has. Sometimes it doesn't. Sometimes bad second halves are just bad second halves. And it's what T-Bone said, where there's the ebb and the flow of the regular season. You look at the back of the baseball card numbers. They're pretty good this year for Jordan Walker. He's going to be thrilled with the way that his season went. He hits the ball hard as just about anybody in the league on average. He doesn't strike out at an exorbitant rate over the course of the year. He did fix for most of the season a lot of his slider issues. So it was a successful season by any metric for Jordan Walker. But now that we are judging him in a different way, he's not just judged on, is he a major leaguer, which he very clearly is. Now it's, is he a top 2 to 3 hitter on a championship caliber team? Because that's what the Cardinals are going to need him to be. Now we will judge him based upon that. And that's the next bar that he's got to clear in 2027. If you guys want to get involved in the show, the way to do so is 314-399-9646. That is the Air Comfort Service text line. Also on YouTube at youtube.com/101ESPNSTL with Alex and T-Bone. I'm BK. Alex, the YouTube chat, big mad at us for not opening with the St. Louis Blues today.
2: Oh, man.
1: Gotta be honest.
2: Want some deep breakdown from that 2-1 loss in preseason yesterday?
1: I didn't have a lot from that 2-1 game from last night.
2: You listened to my post-game. I didn't have a lot from that game.
1: I will say, though, there was one thing that stood out, and it was that nobody really stood out. We'll explain that next year on BK and Ferrario.
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1: Alongside Alex and T-Bone, I'm BK. You've got BK and Ferrario here on 101 ESPN. So, Blues fans are excited, man.
2: Hell yeah, they are. Welcome
1: back. They're excited.
2: They should be.
1: The team played last night. It was game number two in the preseason. Two more. Only two more of these things,
2: Hallelujah.
1: Alex.
2: Hallelujah. Just think, last year there was like five more that needed to be played.
1: Oh, God.
2: God, it was miserable.
3: Like preseason
1: stick
3: took
1: a fork in my eyes.
2: It was miserable.
1: Yeah. I'm so glad the leagues have realized we don't need all of this time to do the preseason.
2: So are the players.
1: These guys come in shape. Now, I've seen a lot of buzz over the last couple of days on, hey, maybe we should do some conditioning tests. Like, maybe that would be a good idea in the future.
2: I'd be curious what that looks like in season.
1: Blues lose 2-1 last night. It's a second straight 2-1 loss. Those Dallas Stars are pretty good. That was one of my takeaways from last night. The other one, yeah, nobody really stood out to me. Not good, not bad, just nobody really stood out to me. Bergeron with a nice goal. I enjoyed that. As you mentioned, Alex, Joel Hofer, pretty impressive last night. But beyond that, it was kind of a ho-hum game.
2: Yeah.
1: A lot of penalties, a lot of sloppy play. But that is kind of a takeaway, because this is a time where if you are competing for one of those final spots on the roster, you kind of need to show out in a game like that. This, and there were a lot of players that had the opportunity to do so. And maybe I'm alone, but I sure didn't notice many of them. What did you take from that?
2: No, I mean, look, the biggest takeaway in that game was the fact that Dylan Holloway was healthy. He got into that fight, he left, and then people were like, oh no, what happened? It sounded like it was just they thought they saw something with the concussion protocol. They sent him off. He came back in the third. He was fine. There was nothing that I took away from this one. Like, there were certain areas that just confirmed, you know, I got confirmation last night that Holloway, Thomas, and Snuggerud are still a damn good line. I mean, with the exception of that second period where they didn't get to play with each other, there was a clip that Jordan cut last night. It was 34 seconds of four different scoring chances from that line, and she didn't edit any of it. It was just one whole clip of them in the zone. They came up with multiple high-danger opportunities, and it was just Casey DeSmith came up with the save. So maybe your complaint can be that the finishing is a concern. It's preseason. It's the first time they've played together. I'm not too worried about that. I thought Mason McTavish looked good. There was a moment where he had a defensive slip-up to where he pinched too aggressively, and it led to a two-on-one. But I also have to blame Otto Stenberg on that one because, you know, you got to cover for the centerman who goes in.
3: Otto.
2: But regardless of that, the biggest flaw that people told us with McTavish is he is slow. He didn't look slow to me in that game. Like, he kept pace with the Wyatt Johnston line that he played up against. I think he ended that game with 10 total shot attempts, if I remember correctly, and four of them were on goal. Five of them were blocked. So he's got an accuracy skill, which is good.
1: Stop getting your shots blocked.
2: Well, you know, the other team is going to try and jump in front of that, BK. It's kind of part of the game.
3: Finding a lane.
2: And then the other one that I really liked was Logan Mayhew. I thought Mayhew looked really solid, very confident, moved the puck very well. But all of those things I knew. All of those things were confirmations of, yeah, that's what it's supposed to look like. That game was more about Stenberg, Dubé, Dean, Kaskimaki, Walker, Sundqvist, and Peterson. And I got to be 100% with you guys, none of those players stood out to me. None of them. Like, Peterson got into a scrum. Dean had a couple of opportunities. Walker had a couple of post-whistle where he was talking with some guys. I thought Kaskimaki had a scoring chance. None of those guys put themselves in front of everyone else that said, oh, that guy has to be a part of the 14-4.
1: If nobody stands out in the next couple of games, who do you think, like, Ty goes to the runner? Who are the default? Okay, we'll just give it to the guys that...
2: Sundqvist and Finley.
1: Okay.
2: Sundqvist, they know what he can do, and he can play up, and Finley's the big centerman that they want on that fourth line.
1: And that you'd lose through waivers,
2: yes.
1: Potentially.
2: Yes, and that would be the one that I'd say their biggest concern is losing him through waivers because of how young, cheap, and the skill set that he provides. I do think that's what this comes down to, and the wild part about it is these guys have one game left to prove themselves because the last game of the season is going to be a full roster.
1: Good point. Yeah, because so, Joey mentioned they were going to use that as a trial run.
2: And Monty said the same thing. Like, this is going to be a NHL opening night roster. So your fourth line is going to be Pugh Suter with Ross Johnson and Toropchenko. Your defense is going to be set. Your goaltending is going to be set. So guys like Walker and Sundquist and Peterson and Dubé and Dean and Kaskamaki, they're probably playing tomorrow night. Or Thursday night when they play again.
1: And that's got 3 days.
2: And that's their last chance to prove themselves to
1: Jim
2: Montgomery.
1: And they're off today, so there's no practice today. So they basically have 2 days. Tomorrow's practice, Thursday's game. If you don't show out on those two, you're done.
2: Yeah. This is what Jim Montgomery said after day two of training camp. He said, look, we have four preseason games, really three for these guys, and five practices. And then we're making our decision. So I just don't feel like anybody in that game stood out among the rest and said, yep, this is my position. I think Peterson's doing his damnedest. I think Kaskimaki's doing his damnedest. But those guys don't have waivers to deal with. And so they're up against it to where they don't want to lose some guys that go through waivers versus you're just going to be our first call-up.
1: You have to be awesome in order to jump over players that they could potentially lose through waivers.
2: Correct.
1: You can't just be out there and show me some signs. That means that you're one of the first call-ups. If you just show me some signs of, all right, hey, if we put them into a situation where they're playing against NHL players, they can hold their own. Great. That means you're a call-up later in the season.
2: Mm-hmm.
1: I've got to see real scoring punch or, in the words of Chris Kerber, real jam where I notice you basically every time that you're on the ice. That's how you get the opportunity to break camp with the NHL club.
2: Yes.
1: I didn't see that last night. You should be jumping off of the screen. If I'm, like, I should be able to watch as a casual observer, a casual Blues fan, not know who that guy is, never heard of him before, and have to go to my phone to look up somebody's number to say, who the bleep was that guy?
2: Yeah.
1: He was looking like a crazy person out there, running around, hitting everything, scoring chances all over the place. That is how you make this team. Nobody did that last night. And it certainly wasn't anything that I saw on the power play where they went 0 for 4, including, I think, 30 minutes at 5-on-3 last night, Alex.
2: No, it was 2, but should be 30 minutes when it's 2 minutes.
1: Is the power play going to suck again? Or
2: no.
1: I
2: think we're going to, like, yes, they should have scored on that one. They also didn't have Dylan Holloway on that number one power play unit.
1: Oh, so it's one guy?
2: Well, I mean, when you take a guy off of the...
3: and he was hurt again?
2: He came back. He had to do the concussion protocol. Plus, he had the five-minute penalty, which he wasn't going to be able to play anyway. The first power play that they had in the first period was way too passive. I think they got one shot. No, they didn't get a shot on goal.
3: Sounds like the same old Blues.
2: It was what last year was. Then the 5-on-3 that they had on top of, I think they had like 45 seconds of a normal power play. That was their power play unit to where it's shots from everywhere. I mean, they ended it with 6 shots. Snuggerud had 4 of them. McTavish had 2 of them. And They're going to be a shot-first power play, which is much better than what they were last year.
1: Great.
2: My big thing, though, that I'm a little concerned about is they don't have a power play quarterback. And I don't know what that's going to look like for this team. I think they're hoping Broberg can take it. He's fine.
1: Is that Cam Fowler?
2: Should be, but I don't know if they want Cam Fowler in that spot, at least on the number one unit.
1: Isn't that like 70% of his value?
2: I would agree with
1: Isn't
2: that.
1: Isn't this the Nick Leddy thing all over again where you're like,
2: Leddy was never a power play quarterback.
1: He was, though.
2: He got should here. Have never made him the power play quarterback, though.
1: No, I disagree. I would go the opposite way. That was his only value as a player. They signed him to this extension. They're like, actually, we don't want to have you on that power play anymore.
2: That may have been their intentions. Like, that was a bad intention because that was not the case. But, like, yeah, with Fowler, it should. I'm going off of their actions, though, and Broberg's been taking all the reps on the number one power play. So they won it. I don't think Broberg's technically a number one power play quarterback. That's going to be the area that could be the downfall of them because what I saw on those power play was just a lot of shots and no structure. And you're going to have some type of structure to get that power play. Otherwise, you're just taking shots from all over the place and nothing's going to happen.
1: Could that just be time?
2: I think these guys
1: haven't really played a whole lot together. Most of the players that they're using have not been in that role on the same power play group together, and they're with a new coach who's overseeing everything. I'm not trying to make excuses, but sometimes it's explanations more than it is excuses. Maybe this just is something where you give them a little bit of time.
2: Well, and also that's the Holloway factor into it. You say one guy came off of it, but that disrupts everything of what you've been practicing. I know, but he wasn't, and I know how T-Bone acts.
3: What?
2: I'm just joking, T-Bone. Anyway, yeah, I do think it takes a little bit more time and grace that comes into this. Like, they got their opportunities to work on it. They'll continue to work on it. You get two more preseason games to try and push through. But it is an area that I'm skeptical of, because I don't know if Broberg's your power play quarterback, and you do need somebody that kind of directs where they go. I liked it. It's just it needs a little bit more.
1: I have one other question for you.
2: Yeah.
1: Is Mason McTavish going to play with his line at some point, or are we going to do the same thing as last year?
2: Yes, he's going to play with him on Saturday. That'll be the game that they play together.
1: What about, like...
2: No.
1: So just one game?
2: Just one game.
1: Cool.
2: Because they can't play together now because they played him in that one.
3: We didn't learn anything from last year?
1: Cool, great.
2: No. Thomas and Stugard and Holloway are going to play two games.
1: Genuinely, that's great.
2: They emphasized the power plays.
1: Awesome.
2: That's what Jim Montgomery wanted to do. He wasn't worried about the 5-on-5.
1: It went great last night.
2: They got eight shots, man. What do you want from them?
1: A goal would be ideal.
2: Well, they were trying. Yeah. They were trying.
1: A goal would be fantastic. When you are on the power play four different
2: Dallas
1: times.
2: Dallas didn't score on the power play.
3: You got a two-man
2: and
3: advantage.
2: That's good. Dallas had four.
1: I'm not bringing up the penalty kill. I didn't say they had an issue on the PK last night. I said the power play was a problem, and it was.
2: Attitude. I don't like either of your attitudes right now.
1: Alongside Alex and T-Bone,
2: I am
1: DK.
2: A little concerned, by the way, of McTavish not skating with McMichael or Booch in a game.
1: I don't love it.
2: I don't like that either, especially when you've emphasized, secondary scoring.
1: I do like that. At least this year, they're doing it at practice. That's a...
2: Practice? Yeah, that's true.
1: Genuinely an improvement from a year ago. So at least they're getting time together, even if it is not in a true game-like scenario. They'll have a game together. And they did practice throughout skate at practice.
2: Yeah, because so I think
1: that's
2: this,
1: better.
2: My guess is the game on Thursday is going to have Dvorsky in the middle of...
1: Is this true, Alex? Somebody on the text line said the Blues have not scored a 5-on-3 power play goal since February of 2024.
2: I'd have to look it up, but that sounds about right. They don't score on 5-on-3s. You defer 5-on-3 power play opportunities.
1: That means you're up 2 men.
2: Dude, I looked at this.
3: He slashed that guy to 4-minute double minor while we're a 5. No, decline.
2: I looked at this last night. 26.
1: Like you do. Let me just make sure I'm understanding.
2: Don't
1: so
2: cut
1: the Blues
2: me off.
1: Have 5 players on the ice. The opposing team has 3. Yeah.
2: Well, 4 if you think about it, because the goalie's out there.
1: So you have 6.
2: Well, but the goalie is not included on that power play. Like, the goalie for the other team
1: go
2: is
1: ahead.
2: There.
1: So
3: wait, it's
1: about
3: always
1: that.
3: Even strength.
2: I'm going to list off these power play numbers for you. Last season, 26th in the National Hockey League. Season prior, 16th. They were 27th before Montgomery took over. 24th the year prior, 22nd the year prior. Their power play has been bad for a long time. Long time. And you know what the key factor in all that is, Brandon? The last time Alex Pietrangelo was on the team, second best power play in the National Hockey League.
3: I knew we shouldn't have let that guy go.
2: You so need a power quarterback. Play quarterback. And then you need a guy that, can actually score one time.
1: Nice if Torrey Krug didn't have termites in his ankles. Alongside Alex and T-Bone, I'm BK. Right, coming up next,
2: I gave you the numbers when he was on the team.
1: ESPN.
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3: Alex, I feel like we should turn off T-Bone's mic for the next, like, 2 minutes as we discuss Monday Night Football Rams versus Giants from last night, because he's going to get overly optimistic about his team. Yeah.
5: They are so back!
6: Yeah, that team that beat Jameis Winston and the Giants. Oh, boy!
3: That game sucked.
6: Yeah, that the moment Dart went down, I'm like, cool, I'm done with this game.
3: You want to start with the Giants or the Rams?
6: Let's shut T-Bone up for 2 minutes. Let's start with the Giants.
3: Okay. I don't know what you do with Jackson Dart. I think he's pretty talented. I kind of like watching him. This dude gets hurt. He goes to the injury tent every other game.
6: Mm-hmm. This time it wasn't even because he's trying to run.
3: It wasn't, but
6: the offensive line can't protect him.
3: He just takes so many big hits.
6: Yeah.
3: And I don't think that you can sustain this style of play over 17 games.
6: No, he's the body type of Josh Allen to do it.
3: It's one thing if you're Cam Scadaboo and you're doing this. You expect to have a five-year career if you're Cam Scadaboo. This is supposed to be your franchise quarterback that you're building around for hopefully the next decade plus. I don't know how you do that if you're the Giants. If he's going to get hurt every other game, how do you feel about what they have in Jackson Dart right now, Alex?
6: I love Jackson Dart. I think he's very talented. It's the reason I said that I thought that the Giants could beat the Rams last night, because I think Jackson Dart is that talented. But it doesn't matter how talented you are if you can't stay on the field. The best ability is availability. And if I'm the Giants right now, I look at this saying, this is great, man. We love you. But if you can't stay healthy for us, we're going to have to go in another direction. So, I mean, the Giants are they're the epitome of Jackson Dart, that if he's not healthy, they're going to be one of the worst teams in the NFL because they just don't have somebody that can coordinate.

0: that offense. You also have to bring in Malik Nabers into this as well, who can't stay healthy either.
1: Did he dislocate his shoulder from, like, a jam?
2: I don't know what happened.
0: He went down on that, like, ugly takedown, and it was nasty. He looked like he was in tears.
2: Update post-game.
1: He's getting x-rays, he said, and that was
0: really?
1: Like...
0: Well, yeah. Dart was getting x-rays, too, so I think that team is going to have to go in another direction for their quarterback, and you know what? Dart...
2: Yeah, he popped his shoulder back in.
0: Oof. That's why he was in tears on the sideline. But, yeah, I just... You're not a team that could do anything if your quarterback can't stay healthy. I love the ability of Jackson Dart, but yeah, I think they're going to have to go in a different direction.
1: I think you can continue with him for the next, 3 years, I think it is. I think he's got a fifth-year option, if I'm not mistaken. You can continue to try building around him. You got the cheap young quarterback contract. Now, you've got to have a good backup behind him, and I know Winston didn't look good last night. I think Winston's a fine backup quarterback because you have to prepare for... He's only going to start probably 10 of 17 games. I don't think you have a dilemma until you get to the point when you have to pay him. And that's when it will get really tough on the Giants. And honestly, I think depending on what he looks like in the healthy games up until that conversation starts to occur, if he looks good, I think you got to pay him, right? I think you can't go into quarterback purgatory. I think you have to pay a guy that even though
0: Isn't
1: he deals with injuries...
0: Isn't that quarterback purgatory, though, yes. If you keep playing with a rookie and he's not healthy?
1: Yeah, but if you can keep him healthy and he's healthy by the time you get to the playoffs, you're in fine shape.
0: Yeah, but you're not going to make the playoffs if you miss seven games.
2: 100%. You can't operate with a quarterback who's getting hurt this often. Somebody on the text line, Colin from St. Charles, says, by the way, shout out St. Charles, if you say this about Jackson Dart, you have to say it about Jaden Daniels as well. Absolutely.
0: Yeah, and I do
2: and
0: say
2: I
0: it
2: will
0: about
2: say that about Jaden Daniels. You guys know how much I love him. He gets hurt every other week. I think it's his last like four starts that he has appeared in, he has finished the game injured. At some point, that becomes who you are. And it's the same thing with Jackson Dart. This guy is a madman on the football field. And it's part of what you love about watching him. But I will say it about Jaden Daniels. I will say it about Jackson Dart. I will say it about Baker Mayfield, who seems to throw his body around to the point where he hurts himself. He gets injured every year and has to play through stuff where he's not at 100%. It's what's fun about watching him in week 1-4, but then you watch him weeks 5-17, you're like, this guy is not the same quarterback that I saw in the first month. So, I don't know, man. It's a tough spot to be in if you're the Giants because your three best offensive players are all three guys that you can't assume will be on the field for 15 games.
0: Yeah.
2: And that is a very difficult way to build out an organization. All right, as we continue along with some NFL quick hitters, Alex, the team that you felt like was the story of the week was who? Good, bad, somewhere in between, but the story of the week in week 2 in the NFL was who for you?
0: I think it's the Chiefs.
2: Hell yeah.
0: I think I don't like saying it. Well, I do kind of like saying it because I stacked my team with them, but I think everybody went into the season assuming it was going to be Buffalo, assuming it was going to be Denver, Baltimore, and looked at the Chiefs as they're fine if they get back to being healthy. Well, 2 weeks in, I know that they're damn good because Mahomes looks fine, Kenneth Walker looks like a steal, and then Travis Kelce, among other options, are right there for them. So I think everybody now with the story of week number 2 is looking at the Chiefs saying, crap, we got to deal with this again.
1: Mine would be I'll go with the bad. I'll go with the Chargers. Mm. It's over. The Harbaugh era is done. The Justin Herbert era, though it's probably not done because of his cap hit for next year, it's capped at this guy can't win you a Super Bowl. I think we've just seen the end of the Los Angeles Chargers, the team that everybody's been like dreaming on for the last 3 years going in. Wow, look at Herbert, this offense, this roster, man, when they're great. Okay, well, last couple years they couldn't stay healthy, and this year they just don't look effective. And their schedule's brutal the rest of the way for the next, like, 7 games. I think there's a chance, we talked about it yesterday, I think there's a chance you're going to see some of these awful teams win football games first before you see them, like the Titans, for example. So I'd say the Chargers are the biggest story coming out of week 2.
2: It's my Vikings. Biggest story in the NFL in week 2. Because they have a defense that can be for them what the Broncos, the Texans, the Seahawks defense was a year ago. It's the great equalizer in the NFL over the last couple of seasons. If you can do this where you are shutting down what was the most exciting offense in the NFL in week 1, they scored 3 points against you, and no, this wasn't just Caleb Williams going down with injury. He got hurt in the second half. Like this was a game where they were getting dominated even prior to Caleb Williams' injury. And what's coming up for the Minnesota Vikings is a test against Tampa, Miami, New Orleans, Indianapolis. I think they're going to win all 4 of those games, and they're going to start the season 6-0. And at that point, we will have to talk about them in a serious way as at least, at a minimum, a playoff contender, even if you're not buying into them as a legitimate Super Bowl contender.
0: But that was cute.
2: I think the Vikings are a real threat in the NFC. I think they're going to be up there among the legitimate playoff teams, and I think they're going to win the NFC North this year. Set up going into the season, I feel even stronger about it today. If they can win that game with Carson Wentz as a tag-along, I think Kyler Murray's much better than Carson Wentz. Not a high bar to clear, and they'll be able to be a top three-ish team in the NFC this year.
1: I have no faith in Minnesota. Yeah. No, I mean, talking about quarterbacks that aren't healthy, Kyler's had trouble staying healthy the last couple years.
2: It doesn't matter with that defense.
0: I think their defense...
1: I think it's going to catch up to them.
0: I think their defense is good. I think Brian Flores is great at what he does, and I think they were very prepared for the Chicago Bears. I think they probably lose to the Colts, and then they lose to the Bills. I think they lose to the Niners. I think they lose to a team like the Panthers. I think they're going to be a team that you're going to look at in 6 weeks and be like, oh my God, the Vikings, and I'm not going to believe in them.
2: That's fine. They'll go 12-5. They'll win their division. they'll be in the playoffs.
1: Out in the first round.
2: Maybe, but we'll all say that we're not believing in it, and they'll have won 12 games this season.
0: Tough bar to clear to win the NFC North. Division's not very tough.
2: They're gonna win the division with 12 games.
0: Hey man, if you want to ride that Kyler Murray train, you take that ride straight to hell. You ride it on the highway to hell, because that is the dude threw a pick in his first start and then he get concussed. I don't know how you can trust that.
2: Yeah, I don't love it, but I'm gonna go back to, I didn't love Bo Nix. I didn't love Sam Darnold.
0: Seen that now.
2: I thought C.J. Stroud was mostly awful last year, and they had no running game to speak of, but those defenses were good enough to be able to prop their teams up into legitimate contention. And I think that's what we're seeing this year with the Minnesota Vikings. Does not take a lot when their defense is this special, and I think it is a truly special defense because of who their defense coordinator is.
0: You and Marshy, you just keep skulling your way through the season. Skull.
2: Skull. Skull. Skull.
1: Or as BK would say, skull. Originally, score.
0: Score. Score. Score. Score. Score. That's the radio station.
2: Alongside Alex and T-Bone, I'm BK. Coming up next, time for some quick questions and answers here on 101 ESPN.
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0: Auto Centers. This is exactly where you want to be listening to us. It's BK and Ferrario on 101 ESPN. You've got questions, we may have the answers. Maybe. It's BK and Ferrario's questions and answers on 101 ESPN.
1: Cardinals Insider will join us coming up here in about 10 minutes on BK and Ferrario alongside Alex and T-Bone. I'm BK. 314-399-9646. That is the Air Comfort Service text line to get your questions in. From the 314, do you guys think that Walker will get to 30 home runs this year? He has six games left to do so. He needs two more home runs to get to 30.
2: I'll say no.
3: I'll say yeah. I'm still buying Jordan Walker stock.
2: Although he is on the road, so it helps him. Man, being at Bush.
1: I really hope he does, because 30, 30, 120 would be a fun season to be able to get to. Those are so many round numbers. Any other? Oh, Burley is three doubles away from 40. That'd be a fun little marker to get to. Herrera, two more homers to get to 20 on the year. That's kind of the only ones that are... worthwhile.
2: Okay. That was good.
1: Any stolen base numbers? No. Weatherholt 15 potentially if he gets one more.
3: Yeah. Yeah. Really? Not overly Walker's exciting. The only one that gets me excited.
1: 314-399-9646. That's your covered service text line.
3: Yeah.
1: For questions and answers from the window restoration. I don't know. Cool. If you had to eliminate one of the following from the NHL, which would it be? Advertising on the uniforms, the ice, or the boards?
2: The ice?
1: Mm-hmm.
2: Oh, if you get rid of the ice, I don't think there's hockey anymore.
1: I think it's a roller hockey then.
2: Yeah.
1: I don't really care about any of it, to be totally honest with you. Yeah. I guess I would get rid of it on the boards because at times it can be a little distracting watching.
3: Especially ones they do now where they're...
1: digital.
3: Digital, yeah.
2: I just do the jerseys because... I feel like advertising's always been on the ice and the boards, and the jerseys are new, so get rid of the jerseys.
3: I would probably agree with BK. I'd probably do the boards, because now that they moved to the digital one, there's times where like you see a player molding into it, which is a little weird.
1: It's a green screen.
3: Yeah, prior to that, though, like I would have said, I don't know, I guess jerseys, because otherwise I feel like the boards would look weird if they were just plain white.
1: From the Foggy Bottom Boy. Guys, do you think the college football playoff should go back to a four-team playoff? It seems like there's only a few deserving teams every year. I like the current format.
3: I would say I'd stick with 12. I, as much as I liked 4, it made the regular season really matter. But the more I think of that after watching the 12 team, is it really only mattered for like true blue bloods. The regular season with 12 made like Illinois season matter last year. It makes Mizzou's season matter. Like if they beat Mississippi State, we're going to be talking about like, okay, what do they need to do to get to the college football playoff? I think 12 is a nice balance.
2: Yeah, it's kind of where I'm at as well. I think 12 has been good.
3: I think 24 is too much.
2: Yeah, 12 to 16 is probably the sweet spot with that.
1: From the 573, how would you rate Chaim Bloom's first season as president of baseball operations? Give it like a B+. You can't really ask for anything better from the minor leagues and the success that they had this year. And that's where a lot of the judgment was going to come from. I think at the major league level, they've done a really good job of continuing with player development. Burleson took a huge step forward this year. Jordan Walker took strides forward, even if the latter portion of the season has not been great. Generally speaking, the pitching side of things has been a positive sign, given what the expectations were. But there were times where I did feel as though they were a little... No, we're overly reactionary to everything. That they would certainly tell you that. I think there were times where I would have liked to have seen a little bit more urgency behind some of the moves, but that's really the only critique that I could have from them.
2: I'd give it an A, because even though we wanted to see more moves from their pitching, I believe they viewed it as these guys aren't ready. And what we're seeing from their bullpen, their struggles now, if you would have put that early on in the season, we would have been saying, why are you putting this guy into the spot? He's not ready for that. So I don't go off of that. I'd go an A. I think everything he did in the first year of a rebuild was successful, and I judge it mainly off of the development of these younger players.
3: Yeah, I think I would go A-. I mean, he got great returns on what the moves they did in the offseason, right? Like Brandon Clark looks interesting for, what's his name,
1: Fajardo.
3: Fajardo, thank you. I could see the spelling in my head. I can remember how to pronounce it.
1: Yoiker.
2: I like Yoiker.
3: He's interesting. I mean, you look at Sanja, you look at Typee, all the pieces they brought in the offseason. They got great returns at the trade deadline. Mm-hmm. I'm kind of with BK. There were times where I didn't feel a sense of urgency, but they kind of told us going into the year that they weren't expecting that.
1: That's fair.
3: And to be fair, I don't know that they had great options, right? It was like choosing a bad option versus a bad option. So I would say A- for me is the grade that I'd give Heim on his first year.
1: From the text line, the 314, BK, did you make any switches to your over-under predictions for the NFL season? For anybody that doesn't know, I do a annual over-under pool for the NFL. It's just the win totals for every single team in the league. You have to pick, are they going over or are they going under? I've not swapped anybody yet. You get, I think it's like 7 of them. In the first 10 weeks of the regular season. The one that I am potentially looking at, though, that I'm a little nervous about right about now is the Texans. I've got them over 10.5 wins. They're 0-2. Going to need them to go 11-4 the rest of the way to hit that over.
2: Yeah, I think I'd change that because we all know Nico Collins isn't going to be healthy all season.
1: Not feeling great about that one. I know nobody's going to believe this. I took the under on the Chiefs at 10.5. A little nervous about that one as well. So those are the two that are really kind of staring me at in the face right now.
4: I'd probably switch the Texans one.
3: I would switch them both. I don't think the Texans, I think
1: you're going to go under. Week.
3: Yeah, I would do Texans what this week and Chiefs next week.
2: What's the Chiefs schedule the rest of the way?
1: The next few weeks are very manageable. They've got the Dolphins this week, then the Raiders, and then I think the Chargers. But they do have a difficult second half. Strength of schedule.
2: Seahawks, Bills, Rams, Bengals, Niners.
1: They've got some really good teams.
2: I still think I'd take the over on them, though.
1: I do, too.
2: I still think they're going to get 11-plus wins.
3: 12-win team this year.
1: I thought they would start the year 1-1 or 0-2. So the fact that they've been able to start the opposite of that, it's not exactly helping my case. 314-399-9646 is the Air Comfort Service text line. From Raider J, Alex, do you think that the Derby truly messed up Walker's swing? 6 home runs in the second half.
2: I think it had a part in it. I think we saw some of the power. I think it had a part in it.
3: I think it's possible it did. Because I've heard guys say in the past of, hey, I went to the Derby and kind of changed my swing. Because, you're going for loft there, right? And that's not necessarily Walker's game.
1: His was just like,
3: well, his attack angle. He changed his stance, I know. He talked about changing his stance a little bit. So I can't help but wonder if that was part of his struggles. I'm still the one that's bullish on this guy. Like, I'm just riding him in pen for 30 homers, 100 RBIs next year.
2: His ideal angle attack, it dropped significantly.
1: That's it.
2: There you go.
3: Will Bacon.
2: Looks like Will it messed
3: Bacon.
2: Up. Brandon.
1: I don't think it was the Derby. I think pitchers are attacking him differently. I think he has not done a great job of sticking with the same process that he had in the
2: first half. Now you're just going to blame the guy. Unbelievable.
1: It's a lack of production. And there are explanations or excuses, depending on how you want to look at it,
3: for why.
2: Yeah, you need to stop overreacting, big boy.
1: Alongside Alex and T-Bone, I'm BK. Derek Gould is the Cardinals beat writer for the St. Louis Post-Dispatch. We'll get his thoughts on this conversation as we continue to wrap up the 2026 campaign when Derek joins us next on 101 ESPN.
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0: Alex and T1 on BK. You've got BK and Ferrario here on 101 ESPN. It is the final week of the Cardinals regular season. They are on the road, beginning a three-game series tonight against the Pittsburgh Pirates. Happy to talk it all over with Derek Gould, our weekly appearance with Derek here on 101 ESPN via the Callier and Thompson hotline. You can find his great work over in the St. Louis Post-Dispatch, and you can hear him on 101 ESPN. Derek, appreciate the time as always. How you doing, my friend?
1: I'm good. Good. I guess it's still morning there. Good morning, gentlemen. Good to see y'all.
0: It's afternoon now. We passed noon.
1: Okay. Good.
0: I wanted
1: time
0: to get
1: zone you... got me flustered.
0: It always
2: must
0: does,
2: be
0: man.
2: In Indiana.
0: Derek, I wanted to bring you in on a conversation that we were having earlier today. We opened the
1: show.
0: Was
1: it about sharks and beaches in Indiana?
0: It was close. Not this time close. Around. It was about the second half storylines that may be of interest for 2027, assuming that we play baseball in 2027. We brought up, you know, some of the noteworthy struggles, I guess you could say, in the second half, whether that be Yvonne Herrera, Jordan Walker, 6 home runs in his last 60 games, Michael McGreevy with a 5+ ERA in the second half, same thing for O'Brien and Soriano. For you, maybe it's one of those names that I mentioned. Maybe it's somebody that I did not mention there. What is the second half storyline that kind of like Liberatore from a year ago, you're going to be monitoring into the offseason to see how it tracks in 27?
1: It's a great question because I almost think it's a collective and it's not really an answer that comes in the offseason, right? It's more like, okay, this is every guy that you just mentioned there. It's like, okay, this is how long the season is. Get used to it. And oh, by the way, if you want to contend, it has one more month to it, right? So you have these guys who did have kind of second half downturns, August struggles, September struggles. And Alec Burleson has kind of talked about how a year ago at this time, he was kind of in those cleats, right? Like he was feeling his way through it and he had to learn by going through it. Mason Wynn is talked about that too as well, you know, this kind of exposure to the length of the season and the idea that when you get to August and the dog days and you have to push through that you still have a whole calendar month ahead of the regular season, and if you're any good you want to play even further than that. I think, you know, collectively when you look at that group, it's what do they learn from this year that they then apply to the stamina of next year? And how do they add that month of contention? How do they add that month of performance next year that gets them through September, that gets them playing meaningful baseball, maybe even being a threat in September, that then sets them up for when they want to be that October team that plays deep into it? All of that's not new, and they're not relying on guys who haven't been there before or guys who are wondering what's left in the tank or a threadbare bullpen. You know, I think a lot of the examples that you gave there, you're talking about guys who are either shouldering a role or shouldering a workload or in a lot of the cases shouldering both that they haven't before and they've had to learn. I don't think that's something that is revealed in the offseason. But I do think each of these guys go into the offseason, particularly like a Riley O'Brien, a George Soriano, you know, Michael McGreevy to a certain extent, knowing, okay, what are some things in the offseason that prepare you better for March or for whenever baseball starts so that you're stronger as the season gets deeper and you're better as the season gets deeper so that you're actually capable of being at your best towards the end of it when they want to be playing the most meaningful baseball of their careers. That's kind of their idea, and that's the team they want to build. These are the steps towards that.
2: Derek, for a guy like Jordan Walker, and we talked about him off the top because he's the one that I'll be most curious about going into next season because he's a different player in the second half than he was in the first half. And I have to imagine Cardinals fans are just a little bit up. They're defensive in terms of if he's going to be that same guy all season long next year. Have you seen anything that's changed for him from the start of the season to now that could cause part of the struggles that he's gone through?
1: Yeah, you know, I was looking at that this morning. I was really curious as to, like, how do you want to carve up those splits? Certainly the power hasn't been there, but he did have a month where, you know, we're talking about kind of the grind of August, where he kind of found a way to still hit 300 in that month, right? And he had fewer strikeouts in that month than he does in this month. Now, this month has been difficult. He's been searching quite a bit. And then when he does put a jolt into a ball, the center fielder makes one of the best catches of his season to rob a hit from him. So, you know, he's had both difficult, you know, results at the – or bad luck results, but also, like, struggled with his approach at times, and there's been more swing and miss. You know, I what do you expect from him? I think, you know, this is – it would have been naive to think that when he figured out his swing and had the strong start that he had, that all of a sudden the consistency was going to come with it, right? Like, he's just so narrowed down – the struggles that he's had where they're not just swallowing entire months, but they are still swallowing weeks, swallowing series. And that's being reduced. We've seen less and less of that. We also have found him make the most of his swing when he hasn't felt exactly right. We probably saw more of that in August than we have in September, which I think is noteworthy because, you know, it's still finding a way to get hits to be productive, even if it's not the damage that he does when he's at his best. And I think you'll see over time, now that he has a real, he's got a foundation, which really for a long time he didn't have. He was constantly searching. Now he at least has something to build upon, to call back to, and you're going to start seeing those struggles kind of narrow in scope so that, you know, he won't be making like week to week adjustments or going through week to week slumps. It'll be game to game. And then ultimately, if he can, it'll be at bat to at bat and there'll be better performance there.
0: Derek Gould joining us here on 101 ESPN. You can read his work over in the St. Louis Post-Dispatch. And if you do so, you'll see many of the articles coming out from this weekend, one of which broke down what the manager had to say about the future at the catcher position, the third base position, and center field. I thought it was a really intriguing conversation that you guys had on that, Derek. I was hoping to be at the ballpark this weekend, but life happened. I want to get some more insight into that, what that conversation was like, what the back and forth was like with Ollie Marmol, as you guys asked about, you know, getting some of these answers and in particular what he had to say. We'll get to third base, but what he had to say about the answers they have seemingly found both at catcher and in center field. What was that conversation like for you guys?
1: Yeah, he said it's right to call Nathan Church the incumbent. I mean, he's played a lot. You know, he's actually, you look at the rookie totals for the Cardinals, and the rookie who has played the most games this year is Nathan Church. So he's played a lot in center field. And Marmol said that, you know, just by playing time alone, you could call him the incumbent. He's done well defensively. They've seen strides offensively, particularly lately. They think there's a real jolt there and that Church is starting to learn how to use more of his skill set, kind of tap into it more consistently. That said, there's still competition coming, whether that's the competition that was there beforehand and Victor Scott, or you look down to Double A and, you know, Ty Pete, who can maybe advance as a center fielder, has a five hit day and has had a strong year. And he's going off to the Arizona Fall League to make up for some at bats from the time he missed with an injury. Then there's Ragsdale, who has been, acquired from Milwaukee, kind of a classic Milwaukee talent, and, you know, is one of the probably most productive, certainly had among the biggest surges of any player in the minors, not just Cardinal player, not just Brewer player, but any player in the minors. He just really had such a strong, assertive season when it comes to the tool set. So the competition for center field is starting to collect both near the majors, at the majors, but also right behind the majors too. And we'll see what that looks like. But Nathan Church has the job, and the best way to keep a job is to perform in the job. But it's certainly set up for spring to be that, to be one of the more if we can have like a normal spring, right? If a truncated spring doesn't lead them to just kind of go with what they had and let the competition leak into the season. But it could be a really compelling spring in center field as we see the Cardinals sort through options and some of these younger players get a chance to make some noise.
0: And at catcher, I know that they clearly love Leo Bernal. Was there any indication behind Leo on kind of what they hope that to look like?
1: You mean like a backup to Leo? I mean,
0: if they want to have one, maybe they just...
3: Yeah, he's playing 162.
1: I think we've gone through that before. I think those days are over. you know, I was looking back to when Bernal arrived, and the article I wrote had the headline something like, you're going to see a lot of Bernal at catcher. And boy, have they given him a lot of time at catcher. This is a guy who they would like to be their starting catcher next year. You know, they've been very impressed with him. They know that he's got to make some improvements behind the plate. They certainly like what he looks like with a bat at the plate. Very balanced, very, very poised hitter up there from both sides of the plate. He's been impressive, and there's no reason to think that he won't continue to be with that kind of just approach and setup that he has there and feel for the strike zone behind him. You know, that's really going to be a decision that I think transactions will make in part, and they'll let some competition take place there. You know, Jimmy Crooks is in AAA, but he's not out of the conversation as a left-handed complement there. Yvonne Herrera has done well enough at catcher that he continued to do so. But do they see if they have takers of interest for him? And does a lockout really limit the kind of conversations or exploration that they can have, because there won't be winter meetings, there won't be much? Or do they try to make a move on that at the GM meeting? You know, ahead of the lockout, which is December 1st, you do have the GM meetings, and inevitably some of the conversation around that week and the week after will be about Pedro Páez, and if there's a team, and there likely will be interested teams in adding him if the Cardinals make that trade. And then they kind of, you know, with one move there, you kind of do offer clarity that Herrera, Jimmy Crooks, some kind of grouping there would be the backup to Bernal.
2: What about third base, Derek? Do the Cardinals...
1: Are you available? Well, how are you feeling at third?
2: Look, my rec softball league would tell you I can't even play second base, Derek, so I don't think they're going to put me over at third.
1: Okay.
2: Although I could be a warm body there and just make it look interesting and jump out of the way of the ball. Do they feel an aggressiveness to try...
1: That would be an interesting shift. Yeah, that would be... That's one that's not been tried in baseball, I don't think, too often.
2: Look, the hot corner is like dodgeball for me, Derek. As long as I don't get hit by one, I feel like I've done good for myself and for the team around me. Will the Cardinals feel an aggressiveness to try and find something for that spot? Or is it just a matter of patience to see what Jesus Baez becomes, maybe Raniel Rodriguez, and keep it as an open competition amongst the players they have on their roster?
1: An aggressiveness to find someone from that spot from the outside?
2: Correct.
1: Oh boy, that does not seem likely. I mean, look at where they. I mean, I don't know how to put. I don't know what to say with that, because, like, look at the direction that the Cardinals have gone. Going out and spending does not seem to be in their plans for this offseason. I know that that's probably not what people want to hear, but that's sort of what we're set up to see this offseason. You know, going out into market to fill their holes. You know, maybe a starting pitcher or something they go shopping for, you know, kind of like this year's Dustin May. But again, you know, the lockout and everything's going to influence that. They could also maybe trade something for that. But third base is still set up to be, you know, by committee at this point. Baez has to be added to the 40-player roster this winter. So that makes that interesting, particularly after Springfield finishes its season. He's already got to go on. They're going to protect him, obviously. He's been playing shortstop. He plays third. You know, he's part of that conversation. Should JC has thrown himself into that. You know, the conversation has been, you know, that Gorman didn't take the job when he had every opportunity, sort of back to like what Church has done, right? Church has at least made himself the incumbent there. Gorman has instead opened the door to other challengers. So JC's done the most with it here with his performance at the plate. Blaze Jordan was making real strides, and you hear this again and again, both from Marmol, but also others with the Cardinals, that he gave them a lot to think about with his defensive improvements. You guys remember we talked about it. There was not a whole lot of rush to see him at third base in the majors because they weren't quite sure that that would be a position that he could man to the effectiveness that they wanted. Boy, he really improved. Stubby Clapper really worked with him. Blaze really took to it. And he was starting to really show some sparks offensively, too. I mean, he had a home run in the game, not to go all anecdotal on you guys, but he was showing sparks of offense, too, when he got that injury. So, you know, you got him, so JC, and then on the horizon, a guy like Baez. You know, we did talk about Fermin. Fermin has had, I think he and Brule have quietly had some real kind of glue guy seasons here. Really impressive kind of glue guy. Well, not kind of, but really impressive glue guy seasons. They've helped hold the team together. They've given the team what they needed. They've extended themselves to be more than what they were entering this season. And they've performed. Marmol said that Firmino is really valuable for the team because of his versatility, not because he's vying to be the starter at third base. So that spot is, to quote Marmol, wide open. But the list is kind of offering some clarity. The question becomes, what cost are they willing to go to? You know, Gorman is arbitration eligible again. You could make the move there, go into spring, see if there's a place for him on this team, or look to flip him if there's not.
0: Derek, you mentioned previously this is going to be a strange offseason when it comes to transactions just because of the timing of it all, right? December 1st, yeah. You start the lockout. Normally, that's kind of when the calendar opens up to start the transactions. And if there's going to be a lockout when the transactions begin and we don't know what the rules will be for the game in order to determine how to set your roster and what how much money you're going to have to play with, all of these different things, My hypothesis on all of this has been, well, then you're not going to see a whole lot of activity prior to that, because how can you tell a GM to make a move if he doesn't know the rules in which he's going to be operating within after they're set? Do you think that is a fair view on what this offseason's going to be, or are you more optimistic that we could see some moves prior to the start of this lockout?
1: I think that's a fair hypothesis to take, knowing the tendencies of front offices to be rather risk averse, right? You know, they're calculated, they're hedge funds, they are highly risk averse. It is the rare front office that is not meticulous in the risk it's willing to take. And when you talk about both public perception, but also roster nimbleness, it is very easy for them to go, well, we don't know the rules, so why do anything at all? That does open up, all as per usual, that does open up a market inefficiency. And if you're a team like the Cardinals, who is not going to be dealing with the salary cap, I don't know how to put it any other way. There is no, if some kind of unexpected outcome of this CBA happens and a salary cap is imposed in Major League Baseball, some way, somehow, as unlikely as that sounds, for it to be even close to where the Cardinals are would be I can't even fathom it. The Cardinals have so much room between even what the proposed caps have been. So if you want to make a move and you want to be a market inefficient, or you want to see and capitalize on market inefficiency, one way to do that is to be the aggressive team when everybody else is being the conservative, we don't know what the rules are team, because they're not going to be up against any move. I mean, short of, I don't know, signing the Cleveland Indians roster or Cleveland Guardians roster, right? Or I mean, I don't know what kind of move would add that kind of payroll to the Cardinals.
0: In fact, quite the opposite. Right. Like, they actually might need to add payroll in the event that you got a cap, because it would come with a floor.
1: Yeah. If you have a floor. And now, how they calculate the floor, we'll have to see. Now, that's fair. Yeah, but that's a great point. You know, so I think, like, short of, like, signing every free agent available, the Cardinals are not really, running up against that. So could they be aggressive? We've seen that before the lockout, the previous time, the Cardinals made some bids on free agents, and they actually had one in place that they couldn't quite get finalized. And it was Drew Verhagen, which I know fans will roll their eyes at, but they did want to move to get that guy, and they had the agreement in place. They just didn't finalize the contract before the lockout, so it kind of lingered for a while, but it was done. He was going to be a Cardinal. So same kind of thing here, right? Could they find the Dustin May of this time, or could they make a trade for a team that wants a little bit more flexibility going into the lockout? I think it's going to be a really interesting series of weeks that could spur some action, because the 40 player rosters are such a they're so interesting. You can't count on there not being a Rule 5 draft. You might be willing to make a risk because there might not be a Rule 5 draft. If there is a Rule 5 draft, you'll at least know that you'll have a runway up to it, because it'll likely be closer to spring, if it is at all. You know, remember Luken Baker kind of last time got through because of this. The Cardinals got lucky with him. There wasn't, they left him unprotected, still had him because there wasn't the Rule 5 draft. So how do you do that? And then keep in mind, too, that players who are on the 40-man would be subject to the lockout, whereas players who aren't could then continue on playing in minor league baseball if there isn't major league baseball to start next year.
0: Derek, before we get you out of here, this will be my last question for you today, and we appreciate the time as always. You mentioned a possible Dustin May type of acquisition. Just out of curiosity, I know how you are. I'm guessing you've looked at it, but...
1: Not as well as I should. No, I have. It's not as easy. I knew you were going to ask this. I have asked around a bit, but haven't kind of... And I've started looking at that, and I haven't come up with like that obvious answer.
0: It's a brutal group, Derek. Last year it was so clearly group. Dustin May, young, big fastball, interesting stuff. You could just say, hey, it was the injuries. This year, like, Chris Bubich is a name that kind of makes some sense.
1: Fine. But, I mean, Freeland is always one, like, it's not the same kind of pitcher, right? But I've often wondered what, like, Kyle Freeland could do at sea level with a good defense behind him. You know, and I mean, he just watching him pitch through the years and watching him pitch against the Cardinals even here recently, it's like that guy would help like a rotate, bring some stability if he had a better kind of complements behind him and didn't have to deal with Coors Field as much, you know. But again, there's not really like that guy who sings out as you know, a top line. I mean, trading for Sandy Alcantara would, right? Like, sure. That would be a guy who, I mean, he's had a great year, lots of innings and everything like that. But not, you know, not the Cy Young level, but maybe that's what's next for him, coming back from the injuries that he had and putting this workload on him. So, you know, does a move like that make sense? But no, I knew as soon as I said it, I knew you were going to be. Who's your top five?
2: Give me the names, Derek.
1: I have been like trying to ask around and talk to folks and go like, all right, well, who's, but there's no real, like you said, there's no Dustin May who a year ago at this time we were like, well, that's who the Cardinals are going to
0: be. You ready for your favorite kind of BK question on this show?
1: Yeah, can't wait.
0: A hypothetical scenario that I present that cannot actually happen, but based upon the hypothetical, we can have a conversation about
2: you
0: it.
2: You lost me already.
0: If there wasn't a lockout this offseason, if that was not looming and there was a normal offseason as you would typically see, this is the 2025 offseason all over again, and the Cardinals, nothing else about it changes, do you think they would be in a position where they could make a trade for a guy like a Drew Rasmussen or somebody like a Logan Gilbert, who are entering into potential walk years, and the Cardinals make what would otherwise be considered an aggressive move for a pitcher that they think can lead their rotation? Do you think that would be in play, or is that still, we're a ways away from something like that taking place, even regardless of the looming lockout?
1: That's a great question. You know, and you remind me that Logan Webb is another guy. Like, what do the Giants do with him? You know, I think the Giants are in a really interesting spot. And we talk about teams that might go like, oh, we got to figure out what to do here with this cap or what direction we're going in. I wonder if that would be a name that at least would be in play. And certainly if he is, then the Cardinals would be a really good fit for a guy like that to have a bounce back year. Rasmussen, I know that that's going to be like because he's a Tampa Bay Ray, and every year we get the list of Tampa Bay Rays who are going to be traded. we're going to hear a lot about him. I think it's a great question. And it's even a really good hypothetical. What's hard about it is the Cardinals have kind of set their watch by they're not going to admit it, and they can't really act like it, because what if a lockout doesn't happen? But so much of what they've set their watch by is looking at like the avenues, and we've talked about this, that all come together in 2028. And so it's not just a lockout. It's also the timing of some of their young players. It's also the TV deal. It's also when they want to have, you know, some real uptick and some better draw for ticket sales, right? they would like to have a lot of these things converge on 2028. I think it's an interesting hypothetical to go like, well, what if the CBA wasn't expiring? Would this season encourage the Cardinals to dial it up a little bit? Or is that TV deal and all those other things that are in place still going to set the clock for 2028? I don't know if we'll ever know. Like you said, it's not really one. But their performance this year, and certainly if you were to sit down and make a list of what they need that would radically change them and could like supercharge the roster, which say includes Bernal at catcher, say includes Baez in left field, maybe even includes Baez at third base, or they go out and get a third baseman to change the look of this team. I think that's a really interesting exercise of like the what if, right? But a lockout is coming. A CBA is expiring. And we can see how they are more in tune with being a contender that emerges in this new landscape, not drives into it.
0: It's a fascinating offseason for the St. Louis Cardinals. Imagine if they had a guy at the front end of their rotation who threw like 160 innings with a 2.8 ERA. That would be quite an intrigue.
1: Who do you have in mind there?
2: Let's hear the list.
0: Sonny Gray. Sonny the year before coming to St. Louis, 2.8 ERA. The Sonny after leaving St. Louis, 2.8 ERA. Sonny in St. Louis, 4. I don't understand it. He's the only guy ever that comes here as a pitcher and performs worse. I don't get it.
1: Doesn't make Bush sense Stadium the hardest place to hit? Yeah.
0: It's so weird. Derek.
1: He would have fewer innings, though, if he pitched for the Cardinals, because he would have been ejected for his hat being cockeyed there.
0: Yeah. Every game, apparently, as somebody who wore it that way the entire time. What a time to be alive. Yeah. Derek, appreciate the time, man. Enjoy yourself up there in Pittsburgh. We'll talk with you again next week. We got a lot to talk about, even in the offseason.
1: Yeah, it'll be the offseason when next we talk. So I got one more stop, Milwaukee, and then into the end of the winter, I guess, finally getting some cooler temps here. So we're looking forward to it. Maybe we can walk through some. We're going to have a lot of time for hypotheticals.
0: Boy, I look forward to a show for you, Derek.
1: Yeah, be good.
0: Appreciate you, man. We'll talk with you again next week.
1: Thanks.
0: You got it. That's Derek Gould joining us here on 101 ESPN. Appreciate the time as always. Check all of his great work out over at stltoday.com. It's really well worth your time. If you want to become a more informed Cardinals fan, boy, reading Derek is the way to do so. You can also follow him on Twitter at dgould. I learn something each and every time that Derek posts a story. That is something, T-Bone, I know we've talked a lot about that last question that I asked there. I know we're short on time here, but boy, I do wonder if you could put them on Truth Serum. Given the season that they just had, if there was no lockout coming, what would they do that's different, right? Would they make one of those aggressive moves to go get a third baseman, to go get a starting pitcher? I think a starting pitcher would be much more likely, just given what the position player core is that even is still coming through their minor league system. But if you could add in one more big-time pitcher into the mix, that then does for the other prospects that are coming through your system, what Walker and Burleson do for the prospect position players that are coming through your system, where it takes down some of those expectations and everybody can fit in behind, you know, a Rasmussen, a Logan Webb, a Gilbert, whoever the guy is. I think it would make a ton of sense. I just don't think it's overly likely.
3: Yeah, I'm with you. I don't think it's going to happen this year because of the lockout, but I couldn't help but wonder. Right? I mean, it feels like this would be the time when you target 2028 as the year you're going to contend that you do the move that the Cubs did, which was go out and you sign John Lester. I think the Cubs even arrived faster than they were expecting with that core. So I can't help but wonder. By the way, guys, there's a name on waivers I find interesting for the Cardinals now.
0: Right now?
3: Yeah. Camilo Duvall just got DFA'd by the Pirates.
0: Really?
3: Yeah. Now, he walks the world.
2: Oh, good. But he'll fit right in.
3: 2 years ago, I mean, you're talking about a guy that was a closer for the Giants. He's making $6.1 million. It's probably like not even $1 million for the final. It's probably like minimum for the final 2 weeks here. And he's ARB eligible next year. And he's probably not getting a raise with the year that he had. I kind of want to add him to the bullpen mix here in St. Louis. I find him kind of interesting. And he's got a big sinker. And he throws a slider that has really good numbers. Feels like the kind of thing the Cardinals would like to kind of fiddle with the knobs and see if they can get him back on track.
0: I would do this in a heartbeat.
3: I would too.
0: Absolutely. Yes. 100% do this. Who makes all the sense in the world. Whoever. Whatever. It's fine.
3: Prieto.
4: He's not DFA'd yet.
0: I'm actually not sure they have a... I think they have a 40-man spot.
3: Yeah,
0: open,
3: they actually
0: maybe.
3: Got two, so you don't even have to do that. Now, you have to send somebody down, so you'd have to figure out what you want to do there. Yeah, I mean, you could just send down...
0: Man, as the president of the Bryson Motz fan club, I'd be okay with that. I think it would be all right if you decided to go about it that way. I'm in, Tebow. Not exactly a hard sell. Throws hard, gets strikeouts, had a rough year this year, tried to find a bounce back. Yeah, it sounds exactly like the kind of guy I would want to bet on if I was the St. Louis Cardinals. Coming up next, what's it going to take for Yiracek to make this roster for the St. Louis Blues? Would it make any sense to bring him along if it is for a shortened period of time? We'll get into that, get Alex's thoughts next here on 101 ESPN.
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0: Giving you the picture, the real big St. Louis sports picture. 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

0: BK. So, Alex, we mentioned this yesterday. You brought it up. The Blues have a decision to make on their seventh defenseman. We thought it was going to be easy. Well, it's Tyler Tucker. He's going to be the guy, goes into the season, he can play occasionally, but more often than not, he'll just be the guy that's up in the press box. No harm, no foul, that's your seventh defenseman. Well, now, we don't know if he's going to be even ready to go by opening night. My guess, and this is purely a guess, based upon the way that Jim Montgomery talked about it the other day, I would not anticipate that he's ready to go by opening night. So, you're going to need somebody else, potentially, to be in that role. I would think Callie Rosen is first man up for that opportunity. Juracek is somebody else that's getting real chances with the NHL club right now. Could you make the case for me as to why Juracek should be that guy? As the seventh defenseman who's probably not going to play much early on this year if Tyler Tucker's out.
1: I'm not the guy to ask because, no, I would say I can't make the case because I don't think he should be the guy.
0: Who do you think should be then?
1: I think it should either be Callie Rosen, or if I'm the Blues, I'm looking at a guy, this Arseny Kuromyslov. Impressive in two games so far that he's played in preseason, which kind of tells you he stuck out to them. Because
0: Burns is another guy they've talked about,
1: Burns,
0: right?
1: Is another one as well that you could look at in this spot. The only reason I'd say Kuromyslov over Burns is because Kuromyslov has played in the KHL for the last 6 years.
0: Mm.
1: He was 16 years old when he was playing against men, and if you're talking about just a seventh defenseman that you hope you don't have to use. Now, this is the hard part with it, though, because you play three games on the road, and I have to imagine if you're the Blues, you want to bring a seventh defenseman that you feel comfortable with playing in the case of you having to use one, because it's back-to-back Dallas and Colorado and then Chicago. The only reason I'm not making a case for Juracek, and I know fans might be upset about that, is I don't think he looks like he's ready to play in the NHL. I think he's got a lot of skill. I think there's still a lot to work on with Juracek. There's confidence. There's getting a little bit bigger. There's focusing on the areas in the defensive end that are very important. And the Thunderbirds start their season on September 25th. It's a preseason game. Then they play on the 26th, another preseason game. Then they start the season on October 3rd. You bring Juracek up to be a seventh defenseman for a week, let's say, before they come home, he's missing potentially four games that he could be playing with Steve Ott and the Thunderbirds. So if I'm the Blues, Callie Rosen would be prime target number one. Now, it's surprising Rosen has not played a preseason game yet. That's the part that I don't know why. Now, maybe it was emphasizing getting some of these younger guys in. Tucker got hurt in the first game, and it's, okay, well, now we have to adapt and put some of these other guys in. But I would carry a seventh defenseman that I'm fine sitting for three games, and it doesn't hurt them, doesn't hurt me. But if I need them, I feel comfortable with them.
0: That's my thing. Like, what's the value of him being up here if he's not going to play? Now, if Brandon Carlo got hurt, knock on wood, fingers crossed, I hope that doesn't happen. But if somebody that's in your top six gets hurt, we can have the conversation. And then it becomes a matter of, yes, is he ready for this? But if he is ready, he will play. This is not that scenario. In an ideal world, the player that you add to the roster in the Tyler Tucker role will not see the ice. That is the ideal scenario for you, is that he never sees the ice for the Blues in the first week plus of the regular season.
1: Correct.
0: And I don't want Adam Juracek coming up here to just sit on the bench, to just not be a part, not even get onto the bench, rather, to be up in the press box for a week when he could otherwise, as you said, be getting those chances to continue developing his game with Steve Ott in big time situations at the AHL level. So I would just rather that be Callie Rosen. Now, here is the argument against that. If you put Callie Rosen on the NHL roster, when you send him back down, when Tyler Tucker is activated, I believe he would have to pass through waivers.
1: He's got to pass through waivers.
0: He's
1: got to
0: pass through waivers anyways.
1: Yeah.
0: So it's,
1: well, and the other thing that they can do,
0: tricky,
1: and I don't know if they want to do this, is they could see who goes through the waiver wire. If they know Tyler Tucker's not going to be available until, let's say, they get home for that first home game, which is October 8th. If there's a defenseman that they say, this guy fits our system pretty well, that goes through waivers between now and the start of the season, they could claim that guy and say, you're our seventh defenseman, you sit up top, and
0: good,
1: we
0: point,
1: put you in.
0: Yep.
1: I remember they did this, I forget what the kid's name was, but they did, or they didn't do this. The Blues had brought in a guy through PTO, this was about 5 or 6 years ago. He didn't make camp, they put him through waivers, Minnesota claimed him, and played for the first couple of games of the season. Then Minnesota put him through waivers, and then the Blues reclaimed him. So that's the other option, is if a defenseman becomes available that they say, man, this guy's perfect as a seventh defenseman for us. He comes in, he plays three games up, or he sits in the press box for three games, Tucker's ready to go on October 8th, then they just send that guy through waivers. And if he clears, great. You put him in the minors. If not, somebody claims him. So I don't see the point of putting Juracek on this roster. And a couple of people texting in saying he looked good last night. He looked fine last night. Looking fine against Dallas's B squad versus looking like one of the best defensemen on the ice is very different in terms of a young kid trying to make the NHL roster. And
0: look at what you see at the first four games of the regular season, man. It ain't exactly a cakewalk.
1: Yeah.
0: Like, you go on the road to take on Dallas, Colorado, and Chicago, and say what you will about Chicago, they've got some offensive talent at least, and then you come back home and the first test is just San Jose. That's it. Just go up against the San Jose Sharks. Good luck.
1: Yeah.
0: Yeah, I don't think they're going to be putting him into those situations. And again, this goes back to, even if they were thrilled about his play, I still wouldn't bring him to the NHL club because he ain't playing.
1: Yeah.
0: Like, he's going to be sitting in the press box along with Alex.
1: Hey.
0: I don't want him sitting next to Alex Ferrario.
1: What the
0: I
1: hell?
0: Want him sitting next to Steve Ott as he's playing 20 minutes a night at the AHL level.
1: I like the second best thing to Steve Ott. I could be the ultimate hype man. Be like, yo, Adam, you could have made that play, dog. You could have put that in the net.
0: If you had a guess today, who do you think is their seventh defenseman on opening night?
1: If I had to guess today, I'd say Callie Rosen. I'd probably put Callie Rosen one, waiver wire claim two. Going back to that Corey Pronman article, there's a kid in San Jose. His name's Nolan Allen, 23 years old. He's played in the NHL. Big left-handed defenseman. I could see him claiming that. And then third on that list, I'd probably put Karamislav on there.
0: I would go, I think you brought up a great point that I hadn't really even considered yet. Waiver claim one.
1: Yeah.
0: Callie Rosen two. And then somebody else three. And 27th is Adam Juracek.
1: Yeah.
0: I just don't think it's particularly likely.
1: I think the only way Juracek makes this roster is if one of your top right-handed defensemen get hurt.
0: Yeah,
1: And I don't want that to happen. I want Juracek playing as the number one defenseman in the minors for 70 games this year for CVOD.
0: In 15 minutes, we're going to talk to Jeremy Rutherford, our Blues insider for The Athletic. We'll get his thoughts on this discussion that we were just having. Also, who stood out to him from the Blues game last night? We'll talk to JR about all of that in 15 minutes. The Junk Drawer is next here on 101 ESPN.
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2: 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It's BK and Ferrario on 101 ESPN. 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

0: a story that we talked about recently, Alex.
1: Oh, yeah?
0: Remember Mighty Mike? The YouTuber? The, nine-year-old who spent $100,000?
1: Yeah.
0: Well, his dad got laid off.
2: Well, Mighty Mike's not so mighty anymore.
0: But that's actually not the update. Mighty Mike
2: opened a GoFundMe.
0: Selling t-shirts.
2: Oh, jeez.
0: Up to $97.
3: Don't worry, Dad.
2: Wow, that's an expensive t-shirt.
0: I got you. Yep. It's $97 for the t-shirt to help pay off some of these bills. They've got $120,000 left to go.
2: That's a lot of t-shirts.
0: But they've got some roughly $60 to $97 t-shirts that you can buy to help them pay off some of the debt that they have found themselves in.
2: Dad's losing his mind. Like, I can't believe I lost my job because of your stupid... Dad, I got this. I'm going to sell t-shirts.
3: What's on the t-shirt, I wonder?
2: Mighty Mike's dad's out of a job.
0: A, they're rough, and B...
3: B what?
0: They were made by AI.
2: Oh, jeez.
3: Oh, no.
0: Very clearly made by AI.
2: I thought you were...
0: By the way, great conversation about AI on TMA earlier today.
2: Really good one?
0: I did.
2: I had all caps text messages from you, so I didn't know what that meant.
0: Yep. That was great.
2: I'm surprised you didn't bring up the story that we saw earlier this week. I think it was yesterday. Did you see the car that was... It had a wheel come off of a semi-truck and went right through its windshield.
0: No, I did not.
2: Yeah, it was an accident on 270.
0: Here?
2: I think it was either around Olive or it was up closer to 70.
0: Oh, God.
3: I didn't see that.
2: But there was an accident, and I was driving, and I saw the report that popped up, and it said that, a wheel came off of a vehicle and went through the windshield. Now, I think the driver was okay, but obviously there was an accident that happened. I could have assumed you would have gone with that story because Final Destination is real, man. You cheat death, and look what happens. It comes for you.
0: Oh, my God.
2: What do you do in that spot where you see that tire coming?
3: Nothing.
0: Pray. If you're the praying
2: Jesus
0: type.
2: Take the wheel, am I right?
0: Dude. I mean,
2: I always keep enough space in between, like, in case something like that were to happen so you can veer out of the way. I don't know if I have enough time or if I'm good enough to move out of the way on that. Does that scare you more than being on an airplane?
0: What do you mean?
2: Like, you're always worried about airplanes, like, you know, this one
0: can
2: go down.
0: My anxiety medicine has really helped in that regard.
2: Has it? Because now when I drive behind semi-trucks, now I always wonder, like, dude, a wheel could come off this thing at any moment.
0: I only occasionally think about my plane exploding in midair because we hit another plane.
2: That's good. That's good, man. You only occasionally?
0: I used to do it every time that I got into a plane. Now it's just an occasional.
2: Now that anxiety
0: that goes across my mind
2: always helps out.
0: So that helps.
2: Yeah, I get it. Katie
0: makes me feel much better.
2: Katie gets mad when I'm driving because, like, if I have a semi truck next to me, I'm gonna just gas it so I can get 100%. By.
3: I remember.
2: And she's like, "You need to chill," and I'm like, "No, I need to get past this thing. I don't like semi trucks."
3: I remember the road.
0: The worst is I-70, especially like going toward Columbia, where there's all that construction going on. You can never find like three lanes that are just open.
2: Branson this weekend, and you know it's a 2-lane highway on 44.
3: Nothing makes me more uncomfortable than when it's like 4 lanes goes down to 2, and it. You go the kind of swerving through,
0: that's
3: and a semi is right next to you.
0: Yes.
3: Oh, that's the most uncomfortable feeling.
0: That's why there's no shoulder on either side right now because they've completely condensed everything. Not only is it only 2 lanes, but you have like a foot and a half next to you, and you're going over because they have switched the path of the highway now directionally. You like go over the boom, boom, boom, boom, boom, boom, boom, boom, boom.
2: Oh yeah, I hate those things.
0: And so you start hearing that, and you're like, "What the hell's just going up?"
2: And then if you're driving at the worst timing, early in the morning or late at night, because those truckers, have been driving for so long,
0: sleeping.
2: Oh yeah, yep. I speed up like just to get by them, but then you get the truckers that are like trying to move in and out because they don't want to be stuck behind the other semi truck. They got places to be, and it's just a disaster. I hate 2-lane highways. Let's make all highways 4 lanes minimum, right? We can afford that.
0: Somebody on the YouTube chat, Walrus King.
2: Who's in charge of that?
0: As a king, we had a wheel come off of a small camping trailer, bounced right over my aunt and uncle's car.
2: Mm. Yep.
3: That's terrifying.
2: Dude, now it's like every time I drive, I'm like, man, a wheel could come off this thing. And then that's when it was your time. There's nothing you could do about it.
0: What is the mode of transportation that you get most anxious?
2: Airplanes.
0: Part of. Really?
2: Because at least I have control in a car.
0: What about, like, boats? Trains?
2: I don't mind boats.
3: I'm
2: not on boats
3: maybe
2: enough,
3: I'm overconfident because I know I can swim.
2: I don't like...
3: If the old ship goes down.
2: Yeah.
0: Oh, I mean, you could hit another boat.
2: A shark could eat you when you're in the water.
3: I'm going to go with the idea of I'm going to see it coming. I'm going to do like a Tom Cruise jump off the boat.
0: Yeah, I know that's how it goes.
2: I think the car's
3: again, I know it was overconfidence, just like it's overconfidence in, you know, thinking that, oh, I have my hand on the wheel, so it's safer for me to be driving. When in fact, airplanes are safer.
0: Sharon and Clayton, it's amazing any of you can even leave the house. What a bunch of babies.
2: Whoa.
0: I mean, fair.
2: I don't leave my house very much. Like, let's be honest, Sharon. Come on.
0: Dennis Gates burner. The I-70 construction zone might as well be an Olympic bobsled run.
3: That's good.
0: Somebody else. People are probably pulling over on the interstate everywhere listening to you right now. Yeah, man. If you saw somebody just kind of get off on, veer off to the side, get onto the shoulder for a minute, you know who they're listening to.
2: Yeah, you just kind of, Hardy Hancock is the one that, you just accept fate when you see that tire coming. It's like, it's my time.
0: Bacon wrapped wiener, hot air balloon, or a motorcycle. I don't think I can do a hot air balloon.
2: No,
0: yeah, I don't think I can do it.
2: What's the point? But I could just go up in the air? Why do I need to do that?
3: Because it's a beautiful view.
0: Yeah, I don't care. What do you mean?
2: I don't care.
0: Cool. I just want to fly because that's what it's like.
2: But I'd rather do that in a plane that's a little bit more secure than a freaking.
0: But you can look 360 around you, and I get the appeal of it.
2: I don't.
0: I assume that it's going to engulf in flames.
2: Y'all are insane. Yeah, I think that's a waste
3: rough
2: of time.
3: Landing.
0: I just assume that they're gonna get the flame to go up, and unfortunately, this is the time where the flame goes a little too high, it catches onto the side, and boom, now we're all going down.
2: I agree with this one. Hot air balloon, you only have yourself to blame if it goes bad. Yeah, you should have never been in the dumb thing.
0: Touche. Alongside Alex and T-Bone.
2: Helicopters, too. I don't like helicopters. They got no doors on the side.
0: Kobe ruined helicopters for me.
2: Yeah.
3: What ruined helicopters?
0: Kobe.
2: Didn't somebody else have a helicopter accident recently, too? I thought there was another one.
0: LeBron said that he's potentially going to be taking a helicopter from New York to Philly, and that bothers me. I don't want him to do that.
3: Yeah.
2: Do you think he needs to be reminded of that?
0: What?
2: Of the Kobe incident and why he's like, hey, man, don't do the helicopter. Remember
0: Kobe? That was the whole thing. Remember he like allegedly didn't go to Kobe's funeral? It became a thing in L.A.?
2: No.
0: No.
2: God, your hero is a jerk.
0: I don't know if he actually did or not. It's a conspiracy.
2: It's a conspiracy. Oh, the tinfoil's out on that one.
0: Oh,
2: sorry, from Grady. I'm with Sharon. Take the bubble wrap off. You guys need to get tough.
0: That's fair.
2: I don't think you're tough if you go up in a hot air balloon. I think you're dumb going in a hot air balloon.
0: I mean,
2: I stand by that statement.
0: That was Alex Ferrario.
2: I stand by that statement.
0: Coming up next, Jeremy Rutherford on 101.

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0: 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It's time for the Rutherford Report with our Blues insider, Jeremy Rutherford, on 101 ESPN.
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0: and T-Bone, I'm BK. Happy to go out to the Callier and Thompson hotline to be joined by our friend, the Blues insider for The Athletic. It's the one, the only, Jeremy Rutherford joining us here on the show. JR, it's officially hockey season. How you doing, man?
1: I was waiting for you guys to start saying Jeremy, Jeremy, like you do Joey.
2: JR.
0: It just doesn't have the same. It doesn't have the same oomph to it.
2: No. And Jeremy's three syllables. I'm working syllables with Adelaide these days. It's three. The claps just don't work, JR.
1: That's a Joey thing.
2: Yeah, sorry, buddy. We can come up with a different chant for you if you want.
1: No, how about BK did it fine. He said, let's get to some Blues hockey. So I just thought I'd give you guys the gears here. But that's definitely a Joey thing. And I'll just take, hey, you, can you join us for a couple minutes?
2: Perfect. That's exactly what the texts usually say. JR, I need you tonight.
0: JR, Blues did play a hockey game last night in the most technical sense of words. What was your biggest takeaway from game two in the preseason?
1: Yeah, how about Jim Montgomery yesterday, guys? You guys heard him say that hopefully the refs call some penalties on the Dallas Stars so we can take a look at our power play, and they called quite a few on the Dallas Stars. A lot of them in a big clunk of time there, so they did get the 5-on-3 for a lengthy stretch and didn't score. So first, I think that top line, Snuggard, Holloway, and Thomas is looking good, and I think the power play, obviously after last night, Jim Montgomery wasn't too pleased that they didn't score 5-on-3, but those guys are going to get a lot of looks. I'm writing about the power play for tomorrow at The Athletic. I think that that's going to be a big key for the Blues this season. 26th in the league last year. If they can just bump that up to the top half of the league somehow under Vinny Prospal, the new coach, you know, that can mean the difference between making the wild card. And so much talk about the playoffs. You know, I think we're going to have a lot of focus on the power play going into the season.
2: So, JR, I was looking at this today because with only really one more preseason to impress these coaches, a lot of these guys that are fighting for roster spots, they only got a limited amount of time. And I don't know if you felt this way, but none of those players last night really felt like they jumped off the page. If they're carrying 14 forwards, the way I look at this is you've got Dubé, Walker, Dean, Finley, Kaskimaki, and Sundqvist all fighting for those final two spots. And I don't know if you felt this way, but none of them have really put themselves into position that feels like, yeah, they're going to make this roster for opening night.
1: Yeah, I know there's a lot of names and there's a lot of options, and I think a lot of those players that you mentioned have had their moments, like Dean and Kaskimaki the other night, big moment with the goal. To me, and I could end up being wrong on this, but to me, if you're keeping 14 forwards and 12 are spoken for, we see those names in Group A, it's going to come down, I think, to Walker, Sundqvist, Finley for the two spots. And, you know, I think that is Dubé in the mix? Sure. But I think that he could also go to Springfield, produce, and be available for you at some point. Kaskimaki, Dean, those guys are guys that could go to Springfield, you know, solidify kind of a spot down there after having some good looks here in St. Louis and just be ready. And I think that's what it's going to come down to. The guy, you know, I had Finley as a lock in my story that preceded training camp. You know, if I had that as a do-over, I don't know if I'd say an absolute lock again. I probably should have had him more as a battling for a spot. I just felt with Young, fourth line, 55% on faceoff. Remember, guys, they put him out there to start OT just to win the faceoff. But Jim Montgomery said yesterday, you guys probably seen it, that he just doesn't change the momentum of a game. They've talked to him about that. Not going to give up much when he's out there, but you're also not going to get the crowd going and get the big physical, the hits that they'd like to have on that fourth line. So we'll see if Finley makes the team, but I really do think it's Walks, Finley, Sundqvist, that group of three fighting for the two spots.
0: And Pugh Suter is the guy that'll get the crowd going as that fourth line center?
1: Yeah, and that's the key. And that's why, you know, I kind of projected Pugh Suter is maybe he takes that third line right wing spot. I just don't see Pugh Suter as a fourth liner. Can he do it? Yeah. But, you know, if you have Jonathan Berggren in that third line right wing spot, then where do you put Suter? You know, I'd probably put Suter there instead and find out something else to do with. Yeah. Or, you know, where does Berggren fit? I know he had the goal last night, but regardless, I don't know that either one of those guys, you know, are fourth line guys, talking about Suter and Berggren. And so you got to find a spot for him. But, you know, to me, I still think Finley's got a shot. It's just, I agree with Jim Montgomery that he really doesn't rattle things when he's out there.
2: Well, and in this whole conversation, Jerry, you know, I go back to what Jim Montgomery said a couple of days ago when he was asked about those 13th and 14th forwards and if he likes to have them kind of different profiles. And he said, yeah, the best teams have guys that can, one of those players that can raise the offense and jump into the middle six, and then another guy that can raise the energy as a fourth line player. And of those names that you mentioned, I don't think any of those guys really raise the ceiling for your middle six if you need them to, which is why all along I've kind of wondered if Dubé makes this roster, just because Dubé can play in a middle six role, and then one of Walker, Sundqvist, and Finley can fill that fourth line role.
1: Right, which is a very fair point. The only thing is, you know, we haven't seen Dubé in the NHL in a couple of years, and though he looked good in Springfield last year and he's been decent in camp, you know, can he really jump up and fill a top six, middle six in today's NHL a couple of years after that he's played in his last game? So we'll see there. You know, I understand and I believe and I trust what Jim Montgomery is telling us when he says he's looking for different elements, guys. You know, you don't want the same guy as your 13th and your 14th forward, other than, you know, otherwise, why would you, you know, you got to have some guys who can step up and play different roles. But when you're talking about coaches and you're talking about teams, usually it comes down to trust. Who have we seen do it before? They've seen Walker do it. And I realize, you know, Sundqvist came back on the two-way. And I realize that Alex Steen had the conversation with him. Hey, we might end up moving you to Springfield. How would that look? And he said he'd be fine with it. He told us that on the show. But I think in the end, they know what he can do. And so if he's a guy who can be that 13th forward, jump in there when you need him, I still think they'd choose that over a lesser player just because that other player brings you a little bit more versatility.
0: Jeremy Rutherford joining us here on 101 ESPN. JR, we got the news yesterday from yourself and other reporters that were around the Blues that Tucker is dealing with some kind of a leg issue. Sounds like it's at least more than day-to-day, but we don't really know anything, at least last I saw, beyond that. How do you think this could influence the decision on that seventh defenseman that they take into the season? It seemed like it was basically his for the taking, and now that feels much more wide open.
1: Yeah, it was really clear-cut that Tyler Tucker was going to be in your top seven and probably your seventh if they continue to roll with the six they have in camp in that Group A. And now that's not the case more than day-to-day. So you're looking at week-to-week, and obviously the season gets going here shortly. I've actually been thinking about that. You know, you talk about the fourth line battle in camp. Now it's a battle who plays that seventh position on defense. And, you know, I don't think it's going to be Juracek. I think that's a situation where if you have a plan for him to go to Springfield and establish himself and maybe call him up later, I think you stick with that plan. And so who's a guy who can, you know, sit in the press box, maybe jump in and play an NHL game if one of your top six guys needs a night off? You know, is that Kali Rosen? He's a guy who's played some games in the NHL and a guy that the Blues have some comfort with, because it kind of drops off after that. You get to prospect level and a lot of guys who haven't seen NHL time. So obviously they hope to get Tucker back, but if he's not back for the start of the season, I'd be surprised if it was Juracek, and I think that Rosen is probably a guy that probably fits what they need more than anybody else.
2: I brought up the scenario, JR, of them potentially claiming somebody off of waivers if somebody to their liking pops up. Do you see that? Is that more of a likely scenario than a Kali Rosen, or do you think Kali's probably the likeliest?
1: Yeah, you know, nobody's told me Kali Rosen. Like, you know, yesterday we got the quick update on Tucker, and then last night the team was in Dallas, and then today they're not practicing, so it's not like he can bounce it off somebody. But, you know, that makes sense, too. You know, if you want to go get somebody who's maybe got a little more NHL experience than Kali Rosen. But, you know, they like their top six, and, you know, bar an injury, they're going to continue, I think, to roll with those guys. I wrote about Lindstein the other day. They like him in the second pair, and they love that third pair with Fowler and Carlo. So if you can get through with those six guys until Tucker gets back and maybe somebody just sits in the press box as that seventh guy, you know, I think they could call somebody like Rosen up. But, yeah, if you see somebody on the waiver wire, which there's going to be a number of guys waived by teams as they whittle down to the NHL roster soon, maybe somebody will strike their fancy.
0: All right, Jared, let's get you out of here on this. I know you're a football guy. You've been texting me about football over the weekend. Your biggest takeaway from the NFL Week 2 was what?
1: Oh, I watched the Kansas City Chiefs game the other night, and I know you're saying I text you. I text you because you know a lot about football, and I don't, understand.
2: Ask him how he did on his pick'em, JR.
1: Probably lousy. He's been doing lousy for 15 years.
0: Every time, I'm a 101 ESPN Fastlane / Riz Show Pick'em Challenge. I was top three this week. Thank you very much.
2: Went 0 for 3 in this week's BK.
0: There was a reason I didn't mention that one.
1: Listen, BK, every time I leave Centene and jump in the car to head home after Blues practice, you're either getting shot by a BB gun or eating an onion sandwich or something.
0: You go straight to hell, Jer.
2: Jer, start texting the real guy that knows about football. It's this guy right here, Ferrario.
0: Unfortunately.
1: Yeah, here's my takeaway. The Chiefs are back. Mahomes is back. And how did Seattle let go of Kenneth Walker? I don't get it.
2: Yep. Go Bills, go. That's my takeaway.
0: Anaheim Ducks have announced that Mikael Granlund is the team's new captain. Any thoughts, Jer?
2: Dumb.
1: Yeah, I saw that. I didn't think you were going to ask me about that. But
2: saw that. I had to check my status to make sure I'm the Blues insider, not the Ducks insider.
0: Jer, be well, man. We'll talk with you again next week.
1: All right, see you, boys.
0: Take it easy. That's Jeremy Ruth for joining us, as he does each and every week on 101 ESPN.
2: Saw that. Didn't think you were going to ask me about that. Let me come up with a thought on it right now. I'll give you your thought, JR. It's dumb. Way to go, Anaheim.
0: That's like when I ask Alex to make the case for Adam Juracek to be the seventh defenseman, and he tells me, I can't do that, so let me tell you why somebody else will be that seventh defenseman.
2: I don't see the problem there. You want me to lie? I'm not going to lie.
0: Coming up in about 15 minutes, we'll get into Bet It or Forget It. You guys give us a scenario. We will tell you if we are betting it or forgetting it on 101 ESPN. But next, speaking of betting it, Vegas has set the line at 6.5 points in favor of Mississippi State over my Tigers. How often does Missouri go on the road and beat a top 25 opponent in SEC play?
2: Ooh, ooh, ooh.
0: I've got the answer on that. I'll tell you how it compares to the rest of the SEC. Never. We'll do it next here on 101 ESPN.

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0: T-Bone my mic. If you want to turn it on.
1: Well, you were like looking down. I thought you were still eating your lunch over there.
2: Just scarf food down in the middle of the segment. Yeah. Nobody wants to hear you.
1: I was being courteous, so I was going to make sure we were all on the same page. You're ready to go.
2: You know what? Screw courteous anymore. Just turn your mic on and let him chew into the damn microphone. Turn it on immediately.
1: What's going to happen next time?
2: God, I'm done with this guy already.
0: I apologize. Full disclosure, I was looking for my pin. Why? Yeah, because I have to hold a pin. That's something that it's a nervous tick.
1: I think you're looking at your carrots or sweet potatoes, whatever the heck that is over there.
2: Whatever it is, it smells.
0: So, Mizzou is listed right now as a 6.5-point underdog against the Mississippi State Bulldogs. Alex, the line opened at 1.5.
2: Mm.
0: It's moved a lot.
2: They saw that clip of Mizzou and Troy, and they're like, this team can't win.
0: Yeah, pretty much. Mississippi State is a top 25 opponent. This is on the road in Starkville. Not exactly known as, you know, going down to Georgia or Tennessee or the Swamp, whatever. A tough place to win nonetheless, though. And this is the kind of game that, frankly, Missouri just has not won in recent years. Missouri, in these road games, against SEC opponents that are ranked in the top 25, is 3-15.
2: It's a good record.
0: Eli Drinkwitz is 2-11 in road games against top 25 ranked SEC opponents.
2: You getting the warm and fuzzies, T-Bone?
0: Those two wins came against number 24 Kentucky in 2023.
2: Fluke.
0: And number 25, South Carolina, in 2022. In that game against South Carolina, they were a 4-point underdog. In the game against Kentucky, I believe they were actually favored, if I'm not mistaken. So
2: they've never won against this when you've been this deep of an underdog.
0: Yeah.
2: Cool.
0: This would be, by underdog status, the biggest upset on the road against a top 25 ranked opponent that Missouri's had under Eli Drinkwitz.
2: This would kill the narrative that Drink can't win the big game.
0: That's what I wanted to ask you about. Would it?
2: I think a lot of people would probably say no. I think T-Bone would say no because Mississippi State is not a daunting opponent. A 6.5 line as an underdog on the road against a team that is, I would say, pretty excitable around the SEC, people that are talking about them with their quarterback and their offense. I would consider that a big win.
1: So I would consider it a big win because, I mean, like, that Mississippi State quarterback's a stud, and it's a top 25 matchup, but I think there is a but involved in this, and that's where I think you probably were thinking where I was going to go. I think it can be a forgettable one, and the reason I say that is because it is Mississippi State, and if they lose this one, I'll just say it. I think they're probably going to lose more games on their schedule.
0: Of course.
1: And they'll be kind of forgettable. Like, he mentioned that Kentucky win. No remembrance of it at all, right? And I'm not just saying that because I'm not a Missouri fan. I think there are some people that maybe forget about that win, you know, because Kentucky's not necessarily.
0: People forget about that entire season. They pretend as if it didn't happen, but it did. They went 10-2, and they would have qualified for the college football playoff if there was a playoff that year. But people pretend it didn't because they beat a top 25 Kentucky team, and they beat a top 15 ranked Tennessee team 36-7, but that apparently doesn't qualify as a big win for him either. Sorry, T-Bone, it frustrates me, as you guys know.
1: But it goes to my...
0: I think it's so silly. We just ignore the fact that a season happened.
2: Somebody's a little butt hurt.
1: I think it does play into what I'm saying, though. I'm a little surprised by Tennessee, because Tennessee's been a pretty good football program in the SEC that we kind of forget about it, but you're right, people do. Kentucky, I'm not surprised by, because most of the time when I think Kentucky football, I think bottom of the barrel, right? Just like when I think Mississippi State, I think cowbell, and then I think bottom of the barrel. I think, like, a win that is top 25 that people are going to remember and always then say Drink finally won the big game is unfortunately going to have to be like a Georgia, an
0: Texas.
1: Alabama,
0: but
1: a Texas.
0: But people don't win those games.
1: I know, that's the tough part about it.
0: It's not just Missouri, and this is where I get super frustrated. It's not just Mizzou that loses these games that everybody talks about. It's everybody in the conference who loses these games. I looked this up yesterday because, like, I give you guys the numbers.
2: Here's the list.
0: Well, I give a lot of numbers on how Missouri does in these games, right? It sounds awful. Missouri is 1-11 when they are an underdog of 4 or more points on the road under Eli Drinkwitz. 1-11 straight up. The one win came against South Carolina in 2022. They were a 4-point underdog. They ultimately won that game 23-10. So they have never won in a game like this where they're 6.5 point underdog or more on the road under Eli Drinkwitz. They're 6-6 against the spread, but 1-11 straight up. Okay, what about other teams in the SEC? How do they do? I'm going to eliminate the 2020 COVID year because it was just different. You didn't have a true road test in those games because you couldn't have full capacity, right? It was a weird football season. Half of the time your opponent was playing with 50 guys on their roster instead of 85. Let's just set aside the 2020 COVID year. So since 2021.
2: Sure, cherry pick the stat.
0: Literally the entire Eli Drinkwitz era, setting aside the 2020 COVID season. What have you done against top 25 ranked opponents on the road in the SEC? Arkansas 0-11, Auburn 1-11, Florida 0-8, Kentucky 2-8, LSU, they've played 11 games. What do you think their record is?
1: They fired their coach like most of us. 1-10. I was to say something like that.
0: Mizzou 2-9. Ole Miss, what do you think their record is? This is the Lane Kiffin era. They've played 7 games on the road against top 25 ranked opponents since 2021. What do you think Ole Miss's record under Lane Kiffin was in those games?
2: 0-7.
1: I'm thinking like 0-8, yeah.
2: He said 7 games. Do you even listen?
0: 1-6. South Carolina 2-11. Texas A&M 2-6. Vandy 2-9. Both of those wins came last year with Diego Pavia. Every school sucks in these games except for two. Two of them are over 500. It's Alabama, of course, they're 6-3. And Georgia, of course, they're 4-2.
2: All I'm hearing is excuses. Why not be like Alabama and Georgia?
0: Because you're not Alabama and you're not Georgia. And you're never going to be Alabama or Georgia. So I'm not saying like you can't expect to win these games. Mississippi State, 3-7, by the way. They're one of the best teams in the conference in these games, somehow. But you don't win these games. It doesn't happen in the SEC, man. And everybody expects you to. They go into the season hoping that you can win these games, but you don't. What you have to do is take care of business against the crap teams on your schedule. Done. I know it wasn't pretty, but you're 3-0 in those games. You got to beat Arkansas down the stretch. You got to beat Oklahoma down the stretch. You win those games. That sets your floor. Then you've got to win your home games. You beat Florida at home. You beat Kentucky at home. And you find a way to pull off an upset somewhere else. And that's the way that you get yourself to a ceiling season. But when you go up on the road against Ole Miss or Georgia, good luck, dude. This is the one game, though. It's a top 25 ranked opponent, yes, but it's not Georgia. It's not Ole Miss. Mm-hmm. I said everything that I just said. You got to win this game.
2: Yeah. Yeah, somebody said this isn't a big
0: Eli
2: win.
0: Eli Drinkwitz has to win this game.
2: Yeah, somebody texted in and said this isn't a big win, but it's a must win. And I mean, I think it falls into the both category. It is a big win and a must win. I think a lot of people, though, are going to fall into the camp. What makes you very frustrated?
1: You just spend 5 minutes yelling and crying about people getting all up in arms about the records on the road in the SEC when
0: gotta
1: you're an underdog.
0: Game.
1: And then immediately just pivots casually to got to win this football game.
0: You have to win this game. It's a must win.
2: I don't see what the problem is. You got to win it.
1: Well, I need the 5 minutes yelling and speech about it.
2: He didn't finish his carrots.
0: They're sweet potatoes.
2: Even worse.
0: I think the criticism of Eli Drinkwitz is unfair for what he has done in the past.
2: Obviously.
0: I think when you look at the 2026 season, this is a game that stands out as being similar to Kentucky or South Carolina or a program like that, where you can go on the road and beat a like opponent. And what I believe Missouri will have a talent advantage in this game. At the quarterback position, Mississippi State is better. Flat out, they're better. That guy is a superstar. Everywhere else, though, you are as good or better than Mississippi State. So you've got to beat them. Because you're not going to probably beat Ole Miss or Texas or Georgia. And if you're going to find an upset somewhere, this is the one. And then it allows for Florida to be a big game for you. And everything that I just said about Missouri, guess what? It applies to Florida next week. Because they don't win those games. Florida sucks on the road against top 25 ranked SEC opponents. And guess what Missouri would be in that scenario? They would be a top 25 ranked SEC opponent, and it would be a road game for Florida. They've lost their last 8 such games. So if you can pull this off this weekend, you then put other teams into the scenario that we just presented here. Texas A&M, they would then be in this position where they're 2-6 in these kinds of games against teams like Missouri. They'd have to come play you as a potential top 25 opponent. So you then become the big bully. This weekend, it's Mississippi State. You got to take them down. You got to punch them right in the nose.
2: All I'd say is Drink doesn't know how to win big games, so it's going to be a loss. Never won a big game in his entire time at Mizzou, including 2020.
1: These kind of top 25 games are the ones you really have to find a way to win, right? Like Mississippi State, the bottom of the barrel SEC program, correct, as I'd call them, that end up having their one kind of peak year. I wouldn't call Florida a bottom barrel team. They've been more in that range over the last couple of years. There's a reason there's a new coach in town. That's the kind of game you need to win, because as much as like I would love to brag about Brett Bielema, Bielema's beat some of those teams like this, right? Like he's beaten Iowa, who's one of those fringe top 25 teams. Now, has he ever beaten Ohio State? No, because Ohio State is Bama and Georgia of the Big Ten. But he's done a good job of taking care of Michigan when they're down in this kind of fringe top 25 range, right? I was in attendance for that game. He did that with Penn State when they were kind of a fringe top 25 team. Bielema's been able to do that, and now it's up for Drinkwitz to continue to do that, as he's done a couple of times with Kentucky and Tennessee, as we've talked about.
0: You don't have to be top 10 ranked opponents. Nobody does.
1: That's right.
0: Nobody does.
2: That's right. Achieve for mediocrity. Just beat the bottom.
0: I mean, I would love to see him do it, but it doesn't happen. Teams don't do that. Beat the teams ranked like 17-25. Do that. And if you can do that, now you open yourself up for a potential ceiling season. It allows you to have other opportunities down the road. But for right now, hey man, take care of what's in front of you, and that's Mississippi State. Because after this, they ain't going to be ranked top 25 anymore. Mississippi State's going to be outside of the top 25. Then they take on Alabama. They'll lose that game. Then they go to LSU. They'll lose that game. Then they go to Texas. They'll lose that game. And down the stretch of the season, they go on the road at Ole Miss, and they'll lose that game as well.
1: You've convinced me. I'm not giving Drink credit for a big win then.
0: That's no what chance. Happens.
2: Yeah, no soft chance. Opponent just like Kentucky was. Yeah,
1: turns out they weren't really a top 25 team is what we
0: They know. Were.
1: No.
0: They were a top 25 ranked team when you played them. And then they played against other top 10 ranked teams.
1: Now you're starting to sound like those losers at Texas, okay? No.
2: This is what James Franklin sounded like for the longest time at Penn State.
0: From Scorsese. So winning a game against and getting ranked magically gives you an advantage over Florida?
1: Yeah.
0: That's what I heard.
2: Yeah, we just heard him. You just heard him whine for 5 minutes.
1: Brother. That's what I mean, teams that aren't in the top 15. Florida wins this week. They could be top 15.
2: Hell yeah, brother.
0: Well, that would be on the road. Florida, it's different. Florida is 0-8 when they go on the road against top 25 ranked opponents.
2: Brother.
0: 0-8.
2: Brother.
0: Eventually, you got to beat those teams to be considered a legit contender.
2: You got to beat the man to be the man. That's right. What they say.
0: All right. Alongside Alex and T-Bone on BK, you've got BK and Ferrari on 101 ESPN. Go Mizzou. Better to forget it next.
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9: Hey, Izzy, what's going on?
10: Well, Eddie, I've been a little busy with the kids getting ready to go back to school and all.
9: Well, wait a minute. What exactly is back to school?
10: Well, Eddie, that kind of means when the kids actually go back to school after a long summer.
9: Well, I never really did spend a lot of time in school, so I never got really excited about going back to school. I always hear about it. Doesn't sound all that great to me.
10: Yeah, I kind of remember.

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2: 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Andre Pallante will be on the mound for St. Louis. And according to Ian Rappaport, Giants quarterback Jackson Dart, who suffered a knee injury in last night's Monday Night Football contest, his knee injury is worse than anticipated, and there's a chance he could miss the rest of the season. The Sports Center update was brought to you by Saliga Heating and Cooling, a Daikin Heating and Air Conditioning dealer.
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3: Big news in the NFL. According to Adam Schefter, Jackson Dart, knee injury worse than initially thought. Team doctor now thinks he might have to end up getting season-ending knee surgery.
4: Wow, I missed that.
3: Wow. Yeah, brutal, man.
4: Nothing about this.
3: Also in the NFL, more quarterback news. It sounds as though Tyson Bagent might miss next week's Monday Night Football game for the Bears as well.
2: They might have to start third string.
3: Case Keenum.
4: Oh, is he still playing?
2: That was apparently my initial reaction when I saw who their third string was.
4: I've decided on my Survivor pick this
3: week.
4: T-Bone,
3: do you know where Case Keenum went to college?
2: Houston.
3: Oh, look at you.
2: I mean, remember, he was a Rams quarterback.
3: Okay.
4: Good work. A St. Louis Rams quarterback.
2: And he like won the job for a year in Minnesota.
3: I was doing an internship in Houston when he was going through training camp. Camp down there, excuse me.
4: You getting emotional over cases.
3: And Houston fans really wanted him to be the starter at the time. I mean, really wanted him to be the starter. Didn't go that direction, but you know, yeah, here we are. Okay, so let's get into Bet It or Forget It. BK and Ferrario here on 101 ESPN. Bet It or Forget It. You guys will miss me whenever we're all fired from the show.
4: What a weird thing. Forget it.
2: I can't tell you how tired I was of hearing about the Jackson Dart news, the thing I brought up once. Five different times from the two of these guys.
4: I can't wait to not have to hear lists of somebody convincing me that Mizzou has a must win in front of them.
3: They do. It's a big win, big game this weekend. In all seriousness.
2: Won't be missed.
4: No, I finally get my name bigger on the show.
3: Better to forget it. Missouri will win this weekend at Mississippi State.
4: Ugh. I'll say bet it. I think they'll be ready for SEC play.
3: That's what I'm talking about.
4: I say
3: Alex.
4: About it.
3: I like to hear that.
4: Even though Drink can't win the big games, this one won't count.
2: Yeah, I mean, by the end of the year, when they have six losses, we won't look bad on this big game. Yeah. So
4: BK
2: by
4: will tell us
2: that
4: though.
2: Math. I'm going to say bet it. I do think Eileen Missouri's going to win this because I don't think Mississippi State's going to get enough stops. Now, I think Mississippi State's quarterbacks can keep them in this game. I think it's going to be like 33-27, something like that. And the Mizzou offense does just enough to leave Starksville with a win.
3: Do you think South Carolina's any good?
2: No.
3: I don't either. I think they stink. I think they have an awful offensive line, and their defense is beat up. And last week, South Carolina should have won that football game. They didn't, which is part of why their head coach is going to get fired at the end of the season, and why Lenora Sellers should have transferred somewhere else. But
2: to be fair, I think Lenora Sellers part of the problem in South Carolina.
3: Maybe. I think their offensive line's a bigger problem.
2: He reminds me of the Herbert conversation, where everybody looks at him and goes, wow, this guy's so good, and I watch him and I go, what are we talking about?
3: I fall forward every time.
2: This guy's like throwing the ball to the other team. He can't read a defense.

0: So the reason I bring that up is because South Carolina's defensive line was wrecking that game. They just couldn't quite get home on Kamario Taylor. Now, some of that is because Kamario is a stud. Some of it, though, was just couldn't quite get there. I think Missouri's defensive ends could potentially be a little better in this game. They could put a little more pressure on Taylor, and we have not really seen that yet on how he responds. Last week was the first time that we saw Austin Simmons look a bit rattled. Eventually, we will see that from Kamario Taylor. Maybe it's not this weekend. Maybe it's next week against Bama or the week after against LSU, but it will happen eventually. I want to see how he adjusts. It's possible he puts the ball into harm's way. I'm going to say bet it. Missouri gets the win this weekend against Mississippi State, and Eli Drinkwitz gets that signature victory that he so desperately needs.
1: Yeah, but when that team's six losses, like T-Bell mentioned, it's not a big win at the end of the season. Guys, better to forget it. Carbonell's going to play most likely in his second preseason game tomorrow. Better to forget it. Carbonell impresses enough to make the roster out of opening for forget opening
2: it.
1: Night.
2: Forget it. I don't see an open spot in the top nine to put him on. I know we keep bringing up Bergeron's name in the conference. I think Bergeron's a lock for the roster. And in your starting lineup, and you're not putting Carbonell on the fourth line where they're really having a competition, and there's nothing open in the top six. So I see no path for him to be here to start the year.
1: Yeah, that's the same for me as well. I was just curious if you guys, because of the conversations we were talking about of not having a guy that could raise the ceiling if he gets into the lineup, but just like Juracek, if you're not playing him, you're not putting him on the roster.
2: Guys, bet it or forget it. We will see the Cardinals sign someone on the active roster to a contract extension this offseason.
0: On the current 26-man active roster?
1: I'll say bet it. I think one of Burleson or Walker gets it.
0: I'll say forget it because I don't think they're going to do a whole lot of business this offseason. I think it's going to be very slow in terms of how things progress, both for the Cardinals and for the CBA negotiations. And that will push things too far into the regular season. So during the offseason, I do not think it happens. I could see somebody sign it the way that J.J. Weatherholt did this year, though, where it's in season, you get a contract extension announcement.
2: Yeah, I lean forget it. Because of the lockout, there's so much uncertainty. You don't know what the rules are. Now, I will say this. If you do have any fear of what I'm about to mention, it would make sense to potentially try and lock up Walker now. Is remember some of the ideas? Wrong button over there. That Sorry. Was my ears. Jordan Walker. One of the rules that was proposed by the owners was to limit how long contracts can be signed. And now I don't think it's too much of a worry with him because of where he's at in the yard process. But if you're thinking like, hey, let's try and get him on a 10-year deal, right? You would want to probably try and get that done now. Sooner rather than later, just in case there is the chance that there are contract limitations as to how long those deals can be. But I don't know that that's actually going to happen. That's why I think they don't really worry about it, so I'd say forget it.
0: Let's do this from the text line, 314-399-9646. That's the Air Comfort Service text line to get involved in the show. From Dirk Diggler's unit, better to forget it, Kenneth Walker doesn't play in more than 12 games this year because he gets injured.
2: Wow.
0: Forget it. He'll play all 17.
1: How much they're going to
0: 16. They'll have it wrapped up for weeks.
1: How much they're going to use him? I kind of wonder if an injury is going to take place.
0: He's on pace for 450 touches this year, yeah, which is quite a few.
2: Dang.
1: I'll say forget it because I think injuries are going to happen or you lessen the workload a little bit. So I'll say forget it.
2: I'll say forget it too. I think they'll start to lessen that workload a little bit because the backup running back, why can't I think of his name?
0: Emmitt Johnson.
2: He's looked pretty good.
0: Very good.
2: And I think part of this was, okay, let's just feed our horse right away and let's see how the backup situation evolves. And it's clear Johnson can play as well. So I think they'll start to cut back on it. He'll stay healthy. Forget this.
0: From the 314, better to forget it. The Anaheim Ducks will miss the playoffs this year and the Blues take their spot.
1: Well, technically, if you want to go technicality, San Jose would take Anaheim's spot because I think Anaheim was a third-place team. But I get where you're going, and yes, bet it. The Blues will get a playoff spot because of the Pacific Division taking a step back.
0: I hope you're right. I'll say bet it. Just might as well be optimistic.
1: Anaheim and L.A. miss the playoffs. St. Louis, Utah, and San Jose make the playoffs. That's my prediction. Stick around for the Ferrari 05, my bold predictions next week before the season starts. Don't ugh me.
2: I kind of want to say forget it. And I'm not sure if it's because I think the Ducks are falling out and the Blues aren't getting in, or if it's I still see the Ducks finding a way into the playoffs. But I'm going to say forget it.
0: This one's fun. Alex, better to forget it. Jimmy Snuggerud scores more goals this year than Macklin Celebrini.
1: Forget it.
2: What's Celebrini had last year?
0: 45.
2: I was going to say, I thought he had 45.
1: That's
2: 40
1: not even
2: plus.
1: Fun. That's... Yeah, now, if you want to go Snuggerud scores more goals than Jordan Kyrou, bet it.
0: Oh, that's interesting. I like that one.
1: Yeah. He scores more than Kyra. Yeah. I say Snuggerud puts up close to 30, if not 30. I think Kyra's probably 18 to 20 goal scorer.
2: I'll say bet it on Snuggerud outscores him, but I don't think it'll be that much. I think it'll be like 29, 25.
1: Don't be surprised, man. You're not going to see a whole lot of ice time for Jordan Kyra.
0: He's last one here.
1: Third liner on that team.
0: From the 314, bet it or forget it, Philip Broberg will be contending by the end of the year with Robert Thomas for the team's best player.
1: They're different players, so it's hard to like put them in the same category.
0: Best.
1: Yeah, but they're different. You know, understood. You can't say one's better than
0: I'll say
1: the
0: forget
1: other.
0: It.
2: I mean, we could look at Petro and go, that was your best player, even though you had O'Reilly and it was different. I mean, it wasn't even close, in my opinion.
0: I'll say forget it. I think Robert Thomas is clearly the team's best player by the end of the year.
1: Yeah, I mean, I've made my thoughts known that I think Thomas could put up 100 points. So, yeah, Broberg would have to be like 60 to 70 points to be in that conversation.
2: Thomas doesn't have that weird like 20-game lull at the beginning of every year.
1: 20 game.
2: Too low?
1: Agreed. More like 40 game.
0: Yeah, alongside Alex and T-Bone, I'm BK. It's BK and Ferrario here on 101 ESPN. 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
0: 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Alex, Blues not in action. The Cardinals are, though, this evening. Woo! They will be taking on the Pittsburgh Pirates on the road in Pittsburgh. Only six games remaining this year, man. Wow. It went fast. Andre Pallante on the mound. He'll be going up against this Pittsburgh Pirates lineup, which has been better than you probably think with the numbers this season. Anything in particular that you're monitoring in this game?
11: It's Skeens tonight, right?
0: Jared Jones, I believe.
11: Oh, is Skeens later on in this series then?
0: I thought Skeens was on Thursday.
11: Oh, is he? Okay, I was going to say, I thought
0: Thursday against Kyle Leahy.
11: No, I mean, honestly, the last 2 weeks has just been the same mindset for me. I just want to see continued growth from these younger guys. I don't really think there's anything specifically you're watching for in these last few games. It's just a matter of how do they fare as a group and how do some of those younger guys. I guess Leo Bernal would be the one that I just like watching right now to see kind of what he continues to look like.
2: Yeah, I think for the guys struggling, it'd just be nice to see them kind of close out the final six games with a high note, right? Like Herrera had the two home runs on...
0: That's what I was going to say, yep.
2: Sunday, I think it was. Yeah, today's Tuesday.
0: And then a double over the weekend as well.
2: Yeah, and you've got Jordan Walker, who's been going through it, as we've talked about. You know, you'd like to see him finish strong, get to two more home runs so he can get to 30, so he has a nice round number for BK's pleasure.
0: Thank you.
2: With O'Brien and Soriano, right? What do they look like for the final two games? Again, like none of that for six games... Small sample size if you're just judging it off of that for what it means for next year, but it'd be nice to just close out the year on a high note.
0: Andre Pallante finishing the year strong would also be kind of encouraging. I mean, he's going to put together a hell of a season, man. Right now, you look at where he's at. He's thrown 150 innings, and he has a 3.7 ERA. That's a legitimate middle-of-the-rotation arm based upon just the results from what he did this year. I know he doesn't have strikeout stuff, but he's proving that he has real value in a rotation, and seeing that one more time would be, again, just an encouraging sign. It doesn't mean a lot. It doesn't really change the way that you're going to evaluate him as a pitcher, but he's another guy that I'll be monitoring this evening in the Tuesday night game against the Pirates when there is literally nothing else on.
2: All right. Their time to shine.
0: That's right.
2: Their time to shine.
0: Guess who we're open with tomorrow?
2: If it's Mizzou,
11: I'm out. If it's Mizzou, I'm so out.
2: I don't know about you guys, but I'm just kind of like, let's just wrap up this baseball
0: season. Alex will have a new edition of the Last Minute Blues podcast tomorrow morning. We'll have a new edition of the Redbird Report for you guys on Thursday. By the way, a new Mizzou Rewind is available for you right now. Blues fans can catch that Last Minute Blues podcast next Friday as well, October the 2nd, from 3 to 5. It'll be a live one with Alex and Donnie, the boys, taking over the Spas and More tent inside of the Builder's Home and Remodeling Show out at the St. Charles Convention Center next Friday. Alex is going to come hang out with me after he's done with that. Someone in attendance is going home
11: game that night.
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11: Woo!
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0: 101 ESPN with Andrew Marsh, Kerry Davis, and Jamie Rivers. I'm Anthony Stalter. Rams get it done last night, although that wasn't the story.
1: Oh.
0: Jackson Dart injured very early in the first quarter. And the latest now from ESPN NFL insider Adam Schefter, he's now reporting that Jackson Dart's knee injury is, quote, worse than initially thought. And the team is now, quote, facing the possibility of season-ending knee surgery.
2: Whoa. It looked like he hyperextended the heck out of that knee. I don't know if it was ACL or MCL.
0: They initially said MCL, but maybe it's worth it. They initially said MCL.
2: Yeah, but that knee, at first I was like, what the hell happened? At first I thought, well, is he laying on the ground again? He's going to get in trouble. The coach is going to get pissed off at him.
0: Right.
2: Then I saw the knee got a... do the whole, like, whiplash thing. I was like, ooh, that's not good.
0: No, not at all. So, we'll certainly keep everybody updated. But, yeah, it doesn't look good for Jackson Dart, especially with the way Jameis Winston stepped in last night. Now,
2: Jameis Winston looked like somebody who was at fantasy camp last night.
0: No kidding. Giving it a go. Like, hey, I've never played quarterback before. Let me try.
2: He's turned into one of the most beloved NFL players because of just how cool he is. He's so nice and he's funny and all this thing. But he could always sling it.
0: Mm-hmm.
2: He might throw two interceptions, but he'll throw three touchdowns too.
0: Yeah.
2: You just never know. That was really bad.
0: Yeah, it was. Now, Kerry has pointed out, if you're the backup quarterback, you're not getting a lot of reps during the week. But Jameis Winston has been around the NFL long enough to, one, be able to prepare and all that and step in and do a decent job, and that was just terrible last night. I mean, his throws, the one interception they threw to Trent McDuffie, as let me quote our fantastic producer Andrew Marsh, said, it looked like I threw that one.
3: Not saying that I could be an NFL quarterback.
0: No, you're saying that if you right now,
3: if Marsh, I tried, Andrew if Marsh right now, deep ball, it would have been severely.
0: It would have looked like that.
3: It would have looked like that.
0: It would have looked like you were trying to hit Trent McDuffie right in the face, just what Jameis Winston did. Hmm. So that didn't look good. All of a sudden, and the NFL can be so cruel, gentlemen. All of a sudden, you're the Giants. You whip the Cowboys in week one, turn around in week two, possibly lose your quarterback for an entire season, and now your season could be potentially over.
4: It's unfortunate. And I wonder, like, we saw him standing on the sideline because I guess there were talks. They didn't take his jersey or helmet from him for a while. He was standing up on the sideline, like, maybe sit down, maybe... I don't know exactly the...
2: Dart?
4: Yeah, Jackson Dart.
2: He heard you talking crap about Caleb Williams.
4: Yeah, I didn't mind him. If he can walk.
2: And he said, I'm not going to disappoint Kerry Davis.
4: I appreciate it because...
0: Full quote.
4: We saw the whole cart issue and that bothered me to no end.
2: Kerry loves it.
4: Yeah, it's unfortunate news. To hear that, to think that, you know, maybe it's not as bad as you were hoping it to be and then come to find out, you know, once you get the MRI and get the imaging, maybe it is worse than you thought it was. If it's an MCL, there are different, I guess, grades or strains or levels to it, depending on how bad it is. But, you know, it starts with pass protection. You got to keep your quarterback upright in the pocket. He has to do a good job of getting rid of the ball, making sure you know where the blitz is coming from, where the pressure is coming from. And you got to get offensive linemen to do their job and make sure they keep him up off of them. It's unfortunate we've seen a few quarterbacks get injured this week. But... yeah, man, it's football, and as bad as it sounds, man, it's next man up mentality. Like you, like Anthony, you know this. In football, literally, we have an injury at practice. Move down 15 yards.
0: Yeah.
4: Like practice does not stop.
0: Yep.
4: So if practice isn't going to stop, the game ain't going to stop either.
0: Nope.
4: And it's going to be next man up. And if Jameis Winston is, I mean, they got Russ still. Ready?
0: He's still
4: doing
0: cooking.
4: Some media, no, but you can get a phone call.
0: Yeah.
2: There's no way, no chance.
4: Give Russ a call.
2: If he calls me, I'm not answering.
4: Who?
2: Russ.
4: If Russ calls you, why would he call you?
2: If I'm the Giants.
0: That makes more sense.
4: No, if they call him.
2: Well, no, there's no chance of that.
3: Well, they would call somebody else and then get a hold of him.
2: There are better options.
0: Where?
2: I don't know. Anywhere. The booth.
0: Lana's got a couple guys.
2: Philip Rivers, call him again.
4: Atlanta does not have any guys.
0: What do you mean?
2: They got three.
0: I think you make one phone call down to Atlanta. You send a first round pick to the Falcons.
4: Yeah, you.
0: And then you get Cooper Rush.
4: You definitely...
2: Cooper Rush the could, one you're cutting?
0: Cooper Rush could be a giant in an hour.
4: For a first-round pick?
0: That'd be a steal.
4: After sipping all on that juice, ain't you?
2: Pissing and moaning that I've heard Anthony...
0: Be a steal for the Giants.
2: About Tua Tagovailoa, and he's getting rid of Cooper Rush.
0: I don't ever want to see him play quarterback
4: again.
0: And
4: that's Chippewa on Chippewa crime.
2: That's terrible. Tough.
0: You play
4: that's
0: like
4: CMU
0: that.
4: On CMU crime.
0: I'll tell you what. One thing we are loyal, but you play like crap, we're going to call it out.
4: Okay.
0: All right?
4: Wow. I didn't know that fire up chips got down
0: if
4: like
0: you're
4: that.
0: Insane, Antonio Brown, we're going to call it out.
4: Fire up chips.
2: He's just energetic.
0: I don't think so.
3: did you see the Kyle Pitts interview, the practice interview, where the reporter said to him, "Hey, you guys, you finally have a quarterback."
0: Oh, and
2: he fought back laughter.
3: He did.
2: He did. He had a smile and caught himself. Yeah. And he was like, okay.
0: I'm a big believer in all of my teammates. Anyways, let's talk about real quarterback play. Matthew Stafford, 22 of 31 last night, 327, 4 touchdowns, 1 interception. That looked like it normally looks like that. That Stafford... That was the one that won the MVP last year. It was a clinic that he put on. And again, this is a Giants defense that did very well the week prior against Dak Prescott. So it's not like this was a secondary that was roasted a week ago, or defense was roasted a week ago. The Rams looked rested. They didn't have Puka Nacua. He was sidelined with a hip injury. But that was what we would expect the Rams to look like offensively, certainly in a much hyped preseason. And Stafford got the ball out of his hands quickly. His average time per throw was 2.32 seconds, second fastest of any quarterback this week. He had protection. I mean, there was a lot of times where he had he could go through 3-4 reads. Davante Adams put on an absolute show. That looked like the Packers version of Davante Adams. Rams offense was firing all cylinders last night, despite not having Puka Nacua.
3: Were you impressed by the Rams?
0: Yeah, I was.
2: I don't know, man.
3: I really wasn't. I don't know if it's because the game stunk.
0: Why weren't you impressed by the Rams? Because we sky dumped on them a week ago, and we put the Giants in the Super Bowl after their loss, after their win to the Cowboys.
2: I'm expecting a much more, I don't know. I'm not entertained. I'm expecting what I saw. Mm-hmm. I'm with this team, the powerhouse, and like all the things, Sean McVay, I'm expecting more.
0: You guys weren't impressed with Stafford, Davante Adams?
2: But you're misunderstanding.
0: Terrence Ferguson?
2: We're impressed, but it still, to me, doesn't look, I'd actually give them credit, it doesn't look as powerful as it could be, as potent.
3: I think there was a point in that game rolled along.
2: High expectations.
3: And I was thinking to myself, man, if Jameis Winston could complete a pass, we'd have ourselves like a 3-4 point game as the game rolled along. And it was at that point where I'm like, oh gosh, what's going on? And then the Rams picked it up because, again, the Giants literally could not do anything on offense. Yeah. They'd get the ball. Their defense made a couple of turnovers. And the Giants' offense just couldn't do anything. And they could not do it. Najee Harris was trying to punch the ball in. Why is he on the field?
0: Cam Scataboo needs to have a break every once in a while. And Harbaugh doesn't trust Tyrone Tracy?
3: I guess not. I don't know. You got Devin Singletary out there as well.
0: Yeah, it's not good.
3: This Giants
0: team...
3: They're not good.
0: With
3: Jameis Winston.
0: They kind of fooled everybody, I thought, in week one. But you're right. They lose Jackson Dart, and now they got a backup quarterback. There's a reason why Jameis Winston's bounced around for a while. I don't know. Kerry, am I crazy? I thought the Rams offensively looked
4: impressive. I think they did look good. Davante Adams looked really good. I like the split in the carries between Blake Corum and Kyren Williams. They both
0: literally
4: had 12 carries each, and I think Kyren had 85 yards and Blake had 79 yards. So they are, you rush for over 160 yards. I think they did a really good job yesterday of, doing that job and having success running the ball. And then they do a great job of play action passing off. Like I said, Davante Adams had a hell of a day last night, despite Puka Nacua not being available. I didn't have an issue with anything the Rams did. I thought that this was more aligned to who I thought that they were going to be in week one, which they were not. And I sent you all the video of Sean McVay kind of blaming himself. Everything's in the line. Sometimes an idiot coach makes a decision to mess up the travel plans. Mm-hmm. And we move forward.
0: Yeah.
4: So I think for me, that was what I wanted to see from both San Francisco and Los Angeles, how well they responded after the travel and all the hubbub about being in Australia for week one. Both of them look good. And I think you got the best version of the Rams last night. One of the better versions. Obviously, when Puka is back, they're going to be even more dangerous. But I didn't have an issue with anything they did, both offensively and defensively.
3: I just felt like the game shouldn't have been 14-3 at halftime, given the circumstances. No. And you come out of half and you punt. In that second quarter.
0: Well, you
3: did
0: miss a field goal.
3: You missed a field goal at the end of the first half.
0: Yep.
3: You had a couple of turnovers in the second quarter. You know, they scored a touchdown every quarter. They won the game. So there's just something. It's like a vibe thing for me. It just something was missing. And maybe it was Puka Nacua.
0: Something wasn't vibing.
3: It wasn't vibing. Maybe it's these high expectations that I have for this team, and I understand they're missing some key pieces.
2: Like, I was expecting what the Bears did in week one. Like, 40-some points. Like, yes, we're back in L.A. The Australia thing is behind us.
0: Right.
2: You're right. They didn't have Puka Nacua. That's obviously a big part of their offense as well. So maybe that's what I'm missing. Because he's pretty explosive.
0: Yeah.
2: So maybe that's what I'm missing, Anthony.
0: Either way. Goes down as a win for the Rams and a giant loss, no pun intended, for New York.
4: I thought that was a good pun, actually.
0: I wasn't going for it, but Dave, it actually worked very well.
4: You should have left it.
0: Yeah, thanks.
4: A giant loss.
0: Mm-hmm. Yep.
3: Oh, wow. And not just the game,
0: in more ways
3: itself.
0: Than one.
3: Yeah.
0: In more ways than one. Mm-hmm. That's right. All right, we're going to play the lineup game with the Cardinals here. As
2: who?
0: Oh, what? James, really?
2: No, what?
0: Yeah, no, you heard me. I said we're going to play the lineup game.
2: Let's go, baby.
0: Cardinals are in Pittsburgh, man.
2: They
0: are. NL Central rivalry. We'll break down the lineup. Or guess it next on 101 ESPN.
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0: Cardinals are in Pittsburgh tonight to take on the Pirates. 5:40 local time start. It'll be Andre Pallante versus Jared Jones in the pitching matchup. And old JJ. Old JJ is a right-handed pitcher, boys. He's a righty.
1: JJ McCarthy?
0: No, Jared Jones.
2: Yeah. McCarthy's a righty, too.
0: He is.
2: He throws the ball right.
0: Yeah, but when Kerry said JJ McCarthy, Jamie and I had to clarify that he, in fact, is not starting for the Pittsburgh Pirates tonight.
3: Not yet. He's not starting anywhere.
2: Oh, come on.
0: Maybe in his mind.
1: He's a starter in his heart.
0: But not this week. Yeah, of course. Got to have that confidence.
3: Yeah.
0: All right, boys. We ready for this?
3: Sure.
0: Show us. JJ Weatherholt.
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3: Got a boy, our guy Yvonne here, right?
0: Yeah.
3: Show us. So. Yvonne Herrera.
7: What's your favorite position?
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9: He's not some magic star.
10: What? You're insane. He's a huge star at this specific sliver of time.
0: Why don't we go walking, boys?
3: Do it.
0: Show us Jordan Walker.
11: That one touched the ground.
12: Yeah. What's going on there?
13: I'm just fixing something that's been bugging me.
14: Wait a minute. What have we here?
3: We're going Leo. Leo.
0: Yeah. Nice.
3: Show us Leo Bernal.
14: Bernie.
1: Don't Bernie me.
15: Swing and miss, strike three. Throw to third. The tag is in time to get him.
1: Right there.
16: I don't know. I don't know how he does it.
0: Okay.
3: Okay, Mason Wynn?
1: No.
0: No.
1: No.
0: No.
1: No. No. No. No. No. No. No. No. Okay. Nathan Church?
0: What about JC?
1: What about Nolan Gorman?
0: Yeah.
3: Well, he's a righty on the bump.
0: Yeah. Okay.
1: Which one do you want? All right.
0: No. This is your opportunity.
1: Anthony,
0: your
1: turn.
0: The tie. Jamie and I.
1: You break the tie.
0: Jamie and I.
1: No, he doesn't believe.
0: Believe in you.
1: He doesn't?
3: Look at his face. Never believed in anyone more than I am right now.
0: Hey.
1: You know what? I don't believe you, but I'm going to go with it right now.
3: Okay.
1: Yeah, you what? Don't say crap. The show is Nolan Gorman.
17: You're wrong.
1: Terrible person.
3: What?
0: Hey, sometimes we shoot.
3: You didn't believe in you.
0: Sometimes
3: didn't
0: we didn't
3: it.
0: Shoot.
3: You didn't believe it.
0: Listen, sometimes we shoot and miss, okay?
1: Yeah.
0: It's about getting back up on that horse.
1: It's getting the reps in.
0: Or... whatever you might
3: shooting,
0: be doing,
3: you know? Mm-hmm.
0: And keep shooting or keep riding that horse.
1: Okay.
0: One of the two.
3: You ride and shoot.
1: Ball. Usually. Sometimes you play, actually.
0: What's that, polo?
3: Yeah. Play with a stick, for sure. Mm-hmm.
1: Yep. Ride, shoot. Score.
0: Yeah.
1: Score.
3: All right. What do you think, then, if it's not Nolan Gorman? So, JC, you think?
0: I kind of like...
1: Tomas.
0: Who?
1: Tomas.
0: Oh, Tomas. So, JC. I kind of like it.
3: Okay, go ahead.
0: Show us Tomas Sejasi.
17: Sorry, guys.
1: Come on, man.
3: Wouldn't be no biases out.
1: Nathan Church is what I said.
3: Yeah, I don't hate it.
0: You go for it.
1: Show us Nathan Church.
17: What a shame.
0: Right, at this point, the horse is kicking us.
3: Oh, guys, baseball being played today.
1: Fermin.
3: Show us the Ferminator.
17: Not great.
1: Okay. Who the hell is on his team?
0: Who do we
3: Prieto
0: not?
3: Prieto got called up. But I don't think he's
0: who do we not want to?
1: It is Mason Wynn.
3: Yeah, yes.
0: No, it's not Wynn.
1: How do you know?
3: Turned your freaking nose up at that right away.
0: All right, go for it then.
3: Show us Mason Wynn.
17: That's just.
3: You guys were right.
1: Who else is on the team?
0: Who do we not want here?
1: Victor Scott.
0: Go for it.
1: It ain't Victor Scott, Ben Sixth.
3: But we're wrong about
1: not,
3: anything else.
1: It is not Victor Scott Benson.
0: All right, so it's either Scott
1: Torres.
3: It's Torres.
1: It's Torres.
3: Show us Torres.
18: Hello, Brian.
1: Yeah, welcome,
3: son of
1: to the
0: nice
1: B
0: job, guys.
1: Yes. Nah, I don't think you clap and say nice job.
0: No, we did it.
1: No.
0: We did it.
1: Like,
0: we got back on that
1: it's
0: horse.
1: It's like the Family Feud when
0: and we started
1: gives
0: riding
1: a terrible
0: that horse.
1: Answer.
0: And we shot
3: yeah, we
0: and we scored.
3: Right
1: yeah, but they give a terrible answer. And they're like, good job.
3: See,
1: good
3: my
1: job.
3: Family
1: good
3: would
1: answer,
3: not
1: good
3: be
1: answer.
3: That
1: Mine
3: way.
1: Either. I would not.
3: My
1: I would
3: family,
1: be looking down like, really?
3: If someone gave a dumbass
1: the hell
3: answer,
1: are you doing?
3: Nobody would clap and they'd be disgusted looking
0: they
3: at
0: They wouldn't them. Look at you.
3: So, we'd be
1: you
3: like, hey,
1: be,
3: hey Steve Harvey, go ahead and show dumbass it's not up there.
0: And then in turn, if we got it right, we then are looking at our family and saying,
3: giving it right back.
0: Are you not entertained?
1: There you go.
0: Yeah. All right.
3: All right.
0: Can we go to JC here?
1: Sure.
3: We can.
0: Show us Thomas to JC.
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18: baseball.
3: Okay, we need a center fielder, don't we?
0: We do.
3: And we need second base.
0: Shortstop.
1: Third baseman, shortstop.
3: Shortstop. Well, Sejacy could be playing shortstop.
0: Sejacy's probably playing one of the... Well, no.
1: He's playing third
3: Torres
1: base.
3: Torres can play second base, too.
1: Yeah, have somebody in left field.
3: Yeah.
0: Yeah, but what about Wynn here?
1: That's what I think is Wynn.
3: We've been talking about... We're just...
0: Well, as I said, you need a shortstop. And you guys are like, oh, Sejacy plays shortstop.
3: You know what, Anthony? What we were doing was we were voicing the options that were left.
1: You weren't doing what he wanted you to do, which was called
3: Mason.
1: Show us Mason Wynn. That's what Anthony wants. All he wants.
0: I didn't want that.
1: That is what you want.
17: Stupid.
0: Yeah.
17: Stupid.
0: Thanks, guys. We need a center fielder.
1: Really?
0: Which is why this is Nathan Church. Show us Nathan Church.
19: I believe in the Church of Baseball.
0: You too.
19: I've tried all the major religions and most of them.
0: You guys think you're confident, but I'm going to tell you right now, you're overconfident. And you're both arrogant.
1: Okay. So all what right. do we need now?
3: Are you talking?
0: Now I need a shortstop.
1: Okay, who is that?
0: Mason Wynn.
3: I think JC's playing shortstop.
1: You do it. No. Go ahead, Anthony.
0: You want me to fail.
1: I want you to say what you said.
3: I've never wanted you to succeed more than right now.
1: Right now. I want it to be Mason Wynn.
0: We're about to find out.
1: I do.
0: Show us Mason Wynn.
20: Shortstop.
1: Yeah!
0: You didn't. You didn't. You wanted me to fail.
3: Tony.
0: I can't believe you. Even in a team sport, you want me to fail.
1: No, you're a failure. But our failure.
3: In fairness to Kerry, he values MVPs more than championships.
1: This is, hey, man.
21: Anthony was Jaden Daniels laying there on the ground.
0: And nobody
21: and
0: coming over
21: these
0: me.
21: Guys were the offensive yeah. line just walking off.
3: Those guys,
21: just
3: by the way, they all played for LSU.
1: Sick of him.
0: Or Arizona State. They're all Arizona State Sun Devils.
1: Remember all right, Marsh. You left us?
0: Yeah. Right, thank you. Now we're leaving you. Yeah. All right, go ahead and run it.
21: All right, leading off your second baseman is J.J. Weatherholt. Batting second, the DH, Yvonne Herrera. Batting third, first baseman, Alec Burleson. Your cleanup hitter in right field, Jordan Walker. Catching and batting fifth, Leo Bernal. Batting sixth in left field is Brian Torres. Batting seventh, playing third base, Thomas Sejacy. Batting eighth in center field is Nathan Church. And batting ninth, the shortstop, Mason Wynn.
22: Back.
23: They're fair!
24: Go foul!
23: I don't believe what I just saw!
25: Home run!
0: All right, Marsh, what are those standings, kid?
21: Anthony, you're still in the lead, man.
3: That's why he said. That's why he asked for it.
0: Yeah, but...
1: Curve stomp, I mean, the water boy had a valid point. So last week of the season, that means home runs are worth triple.
3: Yep.
1: I thought that was in the bylaws.
0: Nope. They are not.
1: Jamie, show it to us.
3: It can be.
0: Guys, I'm going to take Jordan Walker.
1: Whatever, dude.
3: Murphy.
21: I think Alec Burleson hits three home runs tonight.
3: Well, I don't think that's going
1: to happen. That'd be nice.
3: But I do think Leo Bernal hits two.
1: Whoa.
21: But that's not enough for 10 points.
3: Mm-mm. Okay.
1: Man, this is terrible. Give me... I ain't go for that. You know what? Give me Prieto.
3: Off the
1: bench.
0: What?
3: Wow.
0: Okay, done.
21: Wow, I guess we're not playing baseball today.
0: Yeah.
3: With the white towel.
0: It's also Gorman sitting there, too. But you
1: I forgot
0: Prieto.
1: About Gorman.
3: No, you're good, buddy.
21: Wow.
0: Oh, boy.
1: When it works.
3: Cesar salad it is.
1: Cesar.
21: Huh.
0: I'll tell you what.
21: If he hits one, Gary
1: wins. I should
21: get
1: 20.
21: No, you just win.
1: Just to bet.
21: I say it. You win.
0: I'll tell you what. If he hits one tonight off the bench, I'll give you, you'll have 25 points.
1: All right. I like it.
0: On the season.
1: 25 points on the season?
0: Yeah, you'll have 25 points.
21: Yeah, that means he's still losing, man.
0: Well, I'll give him the 10 points for any player off the bench. He's at 15. Gary's at 15 now. He'll be 25 by the end of the night.
1: What is wrong
3: Boy,
1: with
3: you
1: him?
3: Really gave him a lot
1: Thank
3: there.
1: Thank you. You did me a favor. Yeah, you just made the. You just gave me what the rules already allow.
3: Yeah, but he made you feel good about it for a second, didn't he?
0: I gave you what you. What you will have deserved, okay? And that's a life lesson, not just a fast lane lesson.
1: I don't like how you worded that. That was some wordplay there.
3: If nobody would have said anything, you would have left the conversation
1: hell
3: thinking,
1: yeah.
3: Oh, man, he's
1: 25 points.
3: Dude, he's solid.
0: You have 25 points by the end of the night, Gary. And you would have deserved it.
3: Yep.
0: Nice call.
1: That's terrible, man.
0: All right, speaking of terrible, we made some predictions last week. You'll hear what we had to say, and then you can mock us. Next on 101 ESPN.
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7: 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Andre Pallante on the mound. 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Jonathan Berggren with the lone goal. 2-1 loss to Dallas. 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

0: So last Friday, Jamie was off because he and Ashley were getting hitched. Marsh was also off because he and his girlfriend Rachel had to go to a different wedding. So there was a wedding weekend for Andrew Marsh. But Carrie, Bradford, and I handed out some predictions, made some predictions. And we wanted them to be somewhat bold. You know, it wasn't going to be like,
1: the 49ers going to beat the Dolphins.
0: Yeah, right.
1: Yay! Like,
0: yeah, they had to be, again, they had to be somewhat bold.
1: Awesome.
0: We're going to do this each and every, I don't know, Friday or Thursday, depending on when everybody is able to be on the show. But we made sure we saved the audio from our predictions.
2: Well, this is going to be all positive.
0: At least one. All right, so Marsh, fire up our first prediction. And by the way, you might hear Bradford. Yeah, you'll hear Bradford twice here. So if you're wondering where Jamie and Marsh are again, they were off. Go ahead. I know you guys didn't think I was going to go here, but I am. Bryce Young's going to throw for over 300 yards
1: on
0: Atlanta on Sunday. He's going to throw for over 300. He's going to have multiple passing touchdowns. Haven't decided whether it's going to be two or three, but this dude's going to light him up on Sunday.
1: Anthony?
0: Not far off.
1: You're not far off.
0: I was 13 yards off. He was 23 of 36 for 287 yards and three touchdowns.
1: If we're being honest, though, that wasn't that bold of a take when we're looking at your Falcons.
0: Are you kidding me? Saying that now.
1: Going forward.
0: You didn't say that Friday.
1: I didn't. But going forward, anything Falcon-related is not a bold take. If you say they're going to lose by 50, I believe it's possible. If you say they're going to have their fourth-string quarterback throwing the ball to the other team, sure they will. You tell me that Bijan Robinson's going to go for 150 yards rushing, and they're still going to lose by 35. Definitely could happen.
0: You know what? I'll take it as a win. Kerry, I've been trying to convince you for a couple of years.
1: You're right,
0: that
1: man.
0: This is a crap franchise.
1: It wasn't crap until this year. This is crap.
0: It's been crap for a while now.
1: Nah, that's bad, man.
0: Wasn't crap when you were there.
1: Nah, we had some good teams. Had a quarterback, too.
0: I wish we could go back to those days.
1: Good times, man.
0: Yeah. All right. So, again, not that far off. That was 13 yards short of that prediction. Let's hear one from CD.
3: I have the Chicago Bears going against the Minnesota Vikings at home. The Bears are. The Chicago Bears will score 40-plus points again.
0: Oh, this damn.
1: Weekend. Yeah.
3: Minnesota Vikings blitzed 81% of the time last week, which tells me, Anthony, you know what I'm going to be prepared for when I break the huddle? I don't know. A blitz. I'm probably going to be on high alert that somebody, probably everybody, is going to be in the, try to be in our backfield. You have to be prepared for that. I think if Ben Johnson faces that level of pressure, there'll be a lot of screen game. There'll be a lot of you'll take some shots downfield, getting the ball out of your hand quickly to one of your receivers. Colston Loveland is probably going to be targeted early and often.
0: This just keeps going.
3: You know, not in the middle of the field where that's a vacated spot because you sent those linebackers. Colston Loveland could have. He didn't have any catches last week. I got the Bears having 40 plus points.
0: They had three in the first quarter.
1: Colston Loveland had one catch for 3 yards. We gotta get this guy going. Come on, man. He had three targets. He had no catches last week, so he did improve. Freaking hell, man. Three catches. One catch for 3 yards when he had zero catches.

0: be a sad one for the home faithful there in Denver.
1: Ooh, he did not account for Jonah Coleman.
2: Apparently not.
1: Yeah, or the second half.
2: Yeah, so the in fairness of Bradford, when it was 10-3 at half, he was looking real good on both predictions. Yeah. As Marsh just noted, it wasn't really even the second half, it was the fourth quarter. Mm-hmm. Denver scored 14 points in the fourth quarter. They beat the Jaguars 20-13, so Bradford 0-2 with those two predictions. Let's hear my second one.
3: The Steelers-Patriots game? Lowest scoring of the Sunday slate. The lowest scoring on the Sunday slate. I mentioned this one earlier. New England had one of its worst offensive games last year in the regular season against Patrick Graham's Raiders defense in week one. Graham is now with Pittsburgh. Schemes to defenses that are designed to prevent downfield passing, force teams to methodically move the ball up the field. No A.J. Brown for the Patriots. That offense, albeit playing against the vaunted Seattle defense, they didn't look good last week. Tell you what offense also didn't look good at all. The Pittsburgh Steelers. They couldn't run the ball. Aaron Rodgers and Mike McCarthy had their moment. I hope they enjoyed it. That was sweet. It was fun. It's fun to watch. Heartwarming. Mike McCarthy still has the tire tracks all over his back from when Aaron Rodgers ran over them consistently in Green Bay. Good to see their best buds now. Love that. Love that for them. They can't run the ball. And that offense is got to be they got to be methodical as well. So I think that is the lowest scoring game on Sunday.
4: You were close. Damn, close.
5: If you'd have just said the Steelers stink and they ain't going to score crap, then you'd have been right. Because they can't do anything offensively.
2: If the Minnesota-Chicago game didn't exist, that would have been the lowest scoring game.
4: Well, what's funny is you totally predicted the Aaron Rodgers following the game. Seriously. He literally backed the truck over Mike McCarthy again.
2: He gave him the game ball last week.
4: Yeah.
2: And then just decided, hey, are you back there, Mike? Good. Beep, beep.
4: He disabled that.
2: Yeah, that's true.
4: He didn't want you to be alerted that he was backing up.
1: He did give him the game ball, though, guys.
2: In week one.
4: Yeah.
1: It's a Jim Nance, J.J. Watt reference. Oh, yeah.
2: That was... Hey, we've all been there. All right. Here is Bradford's second prediction.
0: Derrick Henry went off in week number one. 144 yards on the ground, three different touchdowns. He eclipses that number against the woeful Saints. You see the Ravens move to 2-0, and Derrick Henry is sitting at almost 300 yards rushing through the first 2 weeks of 2026.
2: Not only did Derrick Henry rush for only 68 yards, the Ravens lost.
5: I don't blame Bradford for that one. That's on Declan. Declan Doyle. Mm. Yeah, run the damn ball, man. You got Zay Flowers out. You got Jacoby Lane out as a receiver. You got Rashad Bateman. Okay, cool. And you got
2: Mark Andrews.
5: But you got Derrick Henry, who is greater than both of those guys.
2: Mm-hmm.
5: Give him the ball. Yep. And maybe rush for 100-plus yards. And maybe, Anthony, maybe you win. I don't blame Bradford for that. That was a good pick.
2: All right. Here's the one that we technically... I was close with my two picks, but this is the only one we technically got right.
5: The Los Angeles Chargers go 0-2. They go 0-2 this weekend.
2: Against the Raiders?
5: Against the Las Vegas Raiders. That's
2: a bold take. I'll give it to you.
5: The Raiders are 6.5-point underdogs. The Chargers are 6.5-point favorites. The Chargers lose that game at home. I did not like anything I saw last week from the Chargers.
2: Nor should
5: they looked lackluster. They did not look... I don't want to say they didn't look prepared, but when you were playing a team of the Arizona Cardinals... at home, to show up in that manner, it just wasn't good. And I felt like Arizona pretty much had the hold of that game the entire game.
2: Mm-hmm.
5: I like the way that the Raiders ran the football last week. So I got the Raiders winning in Los Angeles outright versus the Chargers. Chargers go 0-2.
2: Well done, CD. Hey, buddy. Well done.
5: Saw the writing on the wall on that one.
2: Yeah, you
5: did. Damn, Chargers stink, man.
2: You called that one.
5: They got to figure some things out. They doesn't look good.
2: On both sides of the ball, too. It's not just the offense.
5: Nah,
2: defense
5: is lost, bad, too. Mm-hmm. Yeah.
1: We spent a lot of time in the office breaking down their defense. One specific play.
2: One great, very nice pass by Kirko Chains there.
5: So. Your favorite quarterback?
2: No.
4: One of them.
2: Mm-mm.
4: Hey, take him now.

0: No, I wouldn't.
1: Yeah, you would.
0: What's the difference? You're going to lose anyways. I had them. They didn't go to the playoffs. Don't act like Kirk Cousins is the answer here. I saw them. Two seasons.
1: Thank
0: I saw them.
1: With my own eyes.
0: How'd they do, Marsh? Playoffs? Okay, how's the playoff game for the Falcons last 2 years with Kirk under center? Oh, shouldn't have let him go. Really? Okay.
2: He looked pretty good at the end of the season.
0: He did.
2: He's the reason why the Buccaneers did not make the playoffs.
0: Very true. Very true. Still, did you remember the playoff game the Falcons played last year?
2: No.
0: How about the year before? When he wouldn't tell anybody that he couldn't throw.
2: Yeah, I don't remember that.
0: Exactly.
3: He was hurt, man. He's trying to get his team the best.
0: So were we, as fans. We're hurt. Our eyes were bleeding. And Kirk did nothing about it. Okay? Blues questions are next. Blues Q's 314-399-9646. 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

0: 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The Air Comfort Service text lines. If you got any Blues-related questions, now's the time to fire them in. Marsh, take it away.
1: All right, guys, I know it's just preseason. The Blues power play went 0-for last night. Now, they were missing Dylan Holloway for a stretch there. But from the 314, Jamie, are you concerned that the Blues don't have a true power play QB? How do they mitigate that?
2: Well, I think they do have a power play quarterback in Robert Thomas. The quarterback doesn't always have to be on the blue line. You know, a lot of teams have, like we look at Nikita Kucherov in Tampa Bay, he operates all down the one side all by himself over there while the defenseman's out high. So you don't necessarily need it to be a defenseman. But it's so early still. You know, you have a whole bunch of new guys who barely touched the puck together. The training camp was super short. And now there are two preseason games in, and one more preseason game, and then you're going to have your squad. So Monty, we'll talk to him tomorrow, by the way. The coach will be joining us tomorrow during the show, but he's already said that the last preseason game, he's treating it like it's the home opener, meaning like the lineup will be the lineup, and because he felt last year that he didn't get to his lineup quick enough, and that's why that contributed to some of their slow start.
1: From the 636, do you think the Blues will have five or more players with 25 goals or more?
2: 25? No, not 25. If I'm looking at this team overall, I think they might have five 20-goal scorers. I mean, Thomas could be there. Holloway, that's two. McTavish, McMichael, Snuggerud. I think that's probably it. For your forward group, I don't think you don't have one defenseman there, but I think those are all 20-plus goal scorers. I don't think they're 25 goal scorers. Anybody that can get over 25 is probably Holloway or Snuggerud, but that would be it.
1: 801 wants to know, do you think the Blues make a trade with Carolina for Nikishin after Friedman's report that the Blues are open for shopping their bottom six?
2: Yeah, but why would the Carolina Hurricanes want a bottom six forward for a top four Stanley Cup defenseman? I don't know. Like, to me, that just seems like a bad deal. And Carolina, as much as we can like or dislike the way they do business, one thing that they've been very good at is making sure that they get maximum value for their assets or they fleece people. They haven't lost a trade in a while. And I think that you have to be aware of that. So I don't think Pew Suter gets you Nikishin is what I'm saying. Now, if you take a Pew Suter and you take some of these young players, maybe it's an Otto Stenberg and Pew Suter that are going back to Carolina. Carolina would definitely see value in Stenberg, who's just starting his NHL career, and value in Pew Suter, who's an established third, fourth line player that would bring them some depth. But that, you know, that might not even be enough yet. I know that they were thinking the entire time about Jake Neighbors coming back. Carolina would like a Jake Neighbors, but Jake, newly appointed assistant captain, I just don't see that deal happening.
1: We have another question that sort of ties into that report from Friedman about the bottom six. Will Walker and Sonny get more than 15 games played this year? And if no, is there value to trade? That's from the 908.
2: You're not getting any value in trade there, unfortunately.
1: I don't think Sonny wants to go anywhere else.
2: Well,
1: I mean,
2: Sonny
1: there's a
2: probably
1: why
2: could have signed somewhere else right in the offseason. But you're not getting any value for those guys. Sonny's had a lot of injuries that he's dealt with, and he's, you know, no longer a young player. He's 32 years old. And Nathan Walker is very valuable to the St. Louis Blues. I don't think he holds a lot of value on the market. He's also 32 years old, and he's been a fourth liner predominantly. I mean, he could kind of give them away for future considerations, whatever that might be. But I don't think they help move the needle from a trade standpoint.
1: Grant Francis Fan Club wants to know, what is the dollar amount where, if offer sheeted, you'd let Jimmy Snuggerud walk and take the picks? Example, 13 mil per year offer sheet, Blues get four first round picks.
2: I guess I would have to see Jimmy Snuggerud's season first. He hasn't played a game yet this year. Doesn't look like they're going to get a deal done before they drop the puck for opening night for the Blues. So if I'm the Blues now, and Doug Armstrong, I think that's what he's doing. He's playing the wait-and-see game. And I think they see how good Snuggy's season was, and then they'll know approximately what his value is to the open market as far as offer sheets are concerned. And Army has said the last couple of years, since he dropped the bomb of the double offer sheet, that he'd always try and make sure he had enough in the bank as far as cap space to hang on to good young players that they want to keep. So I don't know what that number is. It's too early to tell.
1: So we only have a few more preseason games. 801 wants to know, what are you looking for in these preseason games other than wins and losses?
2: I'd like to see more offense here. The Blues have scored 2 goals in 2 games. I don't really like that. You know, I think defensively they've looked pretty solid. Physicality has been there. They got four fights, I think, in their first 2 games. The Dylan Peterson kid, you know, I can tell you this. Steve Ott had him last year in Springfield, and Steve Ott was coaching him and telling him what he needs to do to play in the NHL. And this kid has been in 2 games. He's fought twice. He ain't afraid of nobody, and he's trying to let the Blues know that if you need an extra forward up here, I could be the guy. I don't think he cracks the lineup, but it is nice to know that you have that down the farm system moving forward.
1: All right, let's do one more. Big Steve with a very good question. How disciplined will Coach Jim Montgomery be with keeping Joel Hofer as the starter if he has a slow start?
2: So here's what people need to understand is there's a certain game plan that goes into effect before the season starts between Alex Steen, Jim Montgomery, and David Alexander, who's the goal. I call him the goalie guru. This guy's phenomenal at what he does. And that plan can change. It can change quickly. If Joel Hofer looks, it's not even that he's winning or losing games. If it doesn't look right, and Jordan Binnington's game does look right, Dave Alexander will tell Jim Montgomery, we need to change this up. We need to switch it right now. And let's get Joel Hofer back on track, you know, via practice and some other things that are going on. So I don't think it's scripted this year for, you know, how many games Joel Hofer is going to get. I think he right now is penciled in as the number one guy, which means he'd get the bulk of it. What does that mean in an 84-game season? Maybe it's 44 starts to 40. It'll still make him the number one guy, but you also, in an 84-game season, if you're wanting to be a playoff team, you're going to have to spread it around a little bit. And one thing the Blues can do at the goaltender position is, you know, they can rely on both guys because they're so good.
1: Hofer did stop 17 of 18 shots last night against the Dallas Stars.
2: He looked sharp. He looked sharp.
0: All right, it's Fastlane on 101 ESPN. We have our NFL Week 2 Pick'em Challenge recaps. We'll tell you who won between us and the Rizzuto Show. And we're going to unveil the punishment for one of us. Now, BK lost last week. He didn't do the punishment. We'll make sure he does, though. We're not doing the airsoft gun thing. We're going to do, you gotta wear a football helmet for an entire segment. Not easy to do radio with a football. Well, it's kind of like it's kind of like our version of a dunce cap.
2: And there's a visor on it.
0: And there's a visor on it, yeah. So it's our version of the dunce cap, really.
2: Yeah.
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1: When I met with Mid-America Transplant last week, there's a couple of things that really stood out to me that made me want to be a spokesperson for them. 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

0: 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And just like Marsh's Minnesota Vikings, we are 2-0. Nice job, guys.
1: Let's go.
0: We dominated this week. We dominated the Riz show.
1: Let's not get cocky. Let's just keep our heads down and work.
0: We have blown leads before,
2: yes,
0: too.
2: So let's finish the job.
0: Yeah.
2: So job not done.
0: 54-45. We beat those guys and gals in week 2. Don't forget to get your picks in for this week. 101ESPN.com. We got weekly prizes, so make sure you check that out. Our Fastlane Rizzuto Show Pick'em Challenge. So here are your week 2 results. And remember, we got our version of the dunce cap. One of us in the studio will be wearing a helmet for the rest of the segment to honor being the lowest score. Andrew Marsh, 12 points led us. Nice job. 12 Marsh. Points.
3: Thanks, guys.
0: Jamie and Brandon Kiley. 11 points apiece.
1: Oh, take that, baby. Let's go.
0: Myself and Carrie tied at 10, which means one of us lost the tiebreaker. It was me.
1: Oh, man.
0: I lost in the tiebreaker.
1: Wow.
0: So I got to wear this. I don't even know how this sounds. It sounds weird.
2: Sounds
0: in my,
2: normal.
0: It sounds weird in my head.
2: You sound good, Anthony.
1: You look even better.
2: Yeah, man.
0: So I lost this week, boys. Talk amongst yourself.
1: Looks like a guardian cap on you because you got no other gear.
2: There were some picks that were, I don't know, man. Cleveland, I think we all lost on that one.
0: Yeah. What's your biggest regret?
2: That I didn't take the Raiders. Like I said, I should.
0: Yeah, that one stunned me. You didn't take them?
2: I forgot to change it. I felt like they were going to win. I just didn't change it.
1: Yeah. I bet with my heart, not my head. Yeah. Lions against the Bills.
0: Oh, yeah.
1: Yeah, it's a tough one.
2: Isn't it? Yeah, it is.
0: That's right. We actually went into the weekend down.
1: Yeah. It's my fault.
0: Because of your heart.
1: Yes. Yeah. The Chargers, I just got it wrong flat out. I mean, I can't be the only one in the country that got that one wrong, but... Mm-mm. Yeah, so those are the two that looking at going, not happy with that.
0: Marsh, you led the week, so I don't think you had many regrets.
3: Yeah, there's not really where I was like, maybe I should have went with the other team. I mean, the Ravens, they lost to the Saints. I was going with the Ravens all the way. It hurts my heart, but I took my Minnesota Vikings to lose, actually, against Chicago. But, you know, against a team that put up 59 points in week 1. Starting Carson Wentz. Plus, you know, I like to fade my team from time to time, so it feels good to be 2-0. But that's one that I missed on. The Bucs losing to the Browns. Again, I think everybody had that. But unlike Carey, I did pick the Raiders to beat the Chargers.
0: Dang.
3: So I did go with Kirky football. One other one that I missed was the Broncos and Jags. I've been high on the Jags this year, and they let me down in that fourth quarter.
0: I did the same thing. I took the Jaguars. By the way, this...
2: Is that uncomfortable?
0: It's not uncomfortable. I'm just not used to it. I haven't worn a helmet and...
2: You got to strap that thing up, Anthony.
0: I know I can't. Stalter on the fumble.
2: You got to strap the other side. There you go.
1: There you go.
2: Down lower.
1: A little lower.
2: There you go. A little lower.
1: Warmer.
2: A little further back. There you go.
1: Get a feel for the little nub, Anthony.
2: Nice. There you go.
3: Very nice.
2: Lock it in.
0: I haven't worn a helmet in 20 years.
2: Yep. You look good,
1: man. You feel like
2: man.
1: You want to just go bash your head off a wall, though?
0: No.
2: It's almost like riding a bike. Once you do it, you never forget how to do it.
0: That's true. I feel like I'm getting there. Anyways.
3: Can you give us a snap count real quick?
1: You should.
3: Give us your best snap count.
0: Your best cadence?
3: Yeah.
0: No, I'll work on it. Then I'll unveil.
3: Give us a clap.
2: You just... the clap.
0: You want like the college? Yeah, that's the college football.
3: Yeah.
0: That's not the college football. Just
3: not that one, Jamie.
0: I'll give you I'll give you a...
2: There you go. All right.
1: One
2: Here
1: leg
2: go.
1: Up and the clap.
2: One leg up and the clap?
1: Yeah.
0: That's
1: said no one.
0: Jamie,
3: that's college.
0: That's college. You beat me to it.
2: It is college. I mean, you know.
1: It's a fix for it.
0: Anyways.
2: Yeah.
0: I also had the Jaguars, Marsh. I wasn't pleased.
2: Yeah. I do have one more pick that really grinds my gears. You know what I mean? Those damn Pittsburgh
1: you
2: Steelers,
1: picked the
2: man.
1: Steelers?
2: Goodness gracious.
0: Did you take the Steelers?
2: Heck yeah.
3: No.
0: Oh, man. Why were you...
1: Come on.
0: No wonder you're so pissed at them.
1: Kerry's
0: right
1: going to become Anthony. He's going to bet against the Steelers every time.
2: I just can't fathom you playing that poorly 2 weeks in a row. And I'm not going to be able to believe it for 3 weeks in a row until it happens. And then I'm going to be pissed off again. This was bad football that I watched. Nowhere to throw the ball. And when it was somewhere to throw the ball, nowhere to find some space for the quarterback, it was bad. Ooh. Quarterback almost got his back broken because you don't know how to block.
0: Yeah.
2: Or protect or know who to block. Yeah, man. It's bad football. People get injured. People lose their jobs. People get fired.
3: Mm. Now they take on Cincinnati.
0: Oh, wow. Are you off the Steelers, like, making the playoffs, bandwagon? Like, I want to know how upset you actually are.
1: He's pretty upset.
2: If like, I got to watch that level? Offense for 15 more weeks, I'm cool, dog.
0: Okay, so Matt Canada, Arthur Smith,
2: you've showed
0: frustrations.
2: Matt Canada was the highest of probably
0: upset I feel like this is the most this is the quickest I've seen you be upset, especially given how excited you were.
2: Yeah, because you have to block the people that are trying to hit your quarterback, Anthony. I can't make it more clear. If you don't block, we don't have no success, man. It doesn't matter what plays you call. If people ain't blocked up front, you might as well scribble that play on a piece of paper.
0: Mm-hmm.
2: And wad it up and throw it away, because it doesn't matter. You got to be able to block people. You got to get the ball out of your hands. You got to run the ball. Listen, man. I ain't seen good running football in Pittsburgh in a number of years.
0: Yeah.
2: That's disheartening.
0: Gary had the line of the day in the office when I said, it's not even like they're doing any play action. And Gary goes, you have to run the ball to do play action. It's got to be effective. And you were absolutely right.
2: We play action passing just to throw them off a little bit. We can't run the damn ball.
0: Kerry had another. What do you lay down in chess?
2: Your king.
0: Yeah, I just laid the king down.
2: Mm-hmm.
0: And Kerry just hit the little, and that was it. We feeling good going in. A little sneak preview going into this week. Got a gimme on Thursday night with the Packers. And then moving forward here.
2: Who are the Packers playing?
3: Who do you think?
2: I want to know for sure.
0: This one.
1: Anthony kind of looks like Kirky football when he's with the Falcons.
0: Don't you dare. Vikings-Bucks. Give us an early read on Vikings-Bucks. That would be one of the tougher ones. The other tough one, I think, right now, based on the injuries. Tough.
2: I don't think Vikings-Bucks is tough at all. Are you seeing the Bucks play?
0: I have.
3: Okay. Feels like a letdown game, doesn't it?
2: Letdown for who?
0: Here's your tougher games this week, okay? Vikings-Bucks, Ravens-Cowboys, Rams-Broncos, and then Eagles-Bears on Monday night, depending on if Caleb Williams can make a miraculous recovery.
2: From his hamstring?
0: From his not-torn hamstring.
2: Mm. I think the toughest game this week to decide who's going to win is the Titans and the Giants. Hell.
3: Yeah.
0: Oh, man, that is bad. You're right. I just kind of skipped over that one because it's bad football, but you're right. That's going to be a tough one.
2: That's tough in a different direction.
0: Jameis Winston can't play that bad two games.
2: Can he not?
0: Row, right?
1: He'll be better next week.
0: I would think so.
1: I mean, it doesn't mean he's going to win, but he'll be better.
3: He's got to switch out of that motorcycle helmet that he's wearing. Do you guys like that helmet? Anthony, that's a football helmet. You know what I'm talking
0: the
3: about?
0: Motorcycle helmet?
3: They look
0: helmet?
3: Like motorcycle helmets.
0: The one he was wearing last night?
3: Yes.
0: Oh, I don't know about
3: like
0: that.
3: Like an astronaut helmet. Super goofy looking.
0: I didn't... Do you guys know what he's talking about?
2: I haven't seen it.
3: There's a few players that wear that. I don't like it.
0: I don't know what...
3: I don't like it one bit.
1: I don't know if it affects his
0: performance. I see what you're saying.
3: It probably doesn't affect the way that he throws, but it's still stupid looking.
0: It's the one that's got like the technology built into, you know, like... To determine
3: how hard you throw the football downfield.
0: Well, no, it doesn't. It clearly doesn't help. Or
3: how fast?
0: Nah.
1: Or how well you throw it to the other team.
0: Yeah, you know what? It does all that. Fastlane on 101 ESPN. Hey, on Thursday we're going to be at Scott Air Force Base for 101 ESPN. 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This Thursday from 2 to 6. If you're on base, We hope that you stop by, say hello. 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So we'll be out there, Scott Air Force Base, on Thursday for men and women and their families on base. You can join us, say hello, snap some photos. We'd love to see you, and it's all for you. All right. Do all signs point to a Dylan Holloway breakout season? We'll get into that next on 101 ESPN.
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2: Anthony, I know you go to Mentality in South County. I go in Chesterfield.
0: Win today, Kerry.
2: There you go. You probably feel great, right? One of the things that we've learned from going to Mentality is they are about real medicine. They are about helping men feel like their younger selves and getting you on a program specifically designed for you to be your best you, to be the best version of yourself. They do the 100-point blood panel, and they run through all of the tests and see exactly where you are and what you need to do to be the best version. So Anthony, I enjoy it. I know you do too. The two great locations with the same people working both of them. They do a great job.
0: Yeah, so if you're feeling sluggish, you're feeling tired, you're feeling moody even, go down and see our friends at Mentality, as Kerry mentioned, the two different locations. But for me, Kerry, it's not just in the gym that I notice it. I actually notice it more or even more at home when I'm doing certain chores. I mentioned that I had to cut down a big branch that fell in the backyard over the weekend, and I was out there for 5.5 hours just cutting this thing down, hauling up, you know, to up the hill and everything. And while I was certainly tired at the end of it, I never wore down. Mm-hmm. I didn't. A couple of years ago, I probably would have quit pretty soon. So I've enjoyed just what the program has done for me, and I know you feel the same way.
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10: Up ice to Holloway, sends Thomas in. 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
11: Ooh, boy,
10: check down from behind with Snuggerud. Holloway, he's going to drop the gloves. Go with Kyle Burrows. Holloway in a preseason fight with Kyle Burrows. And then Burrows and Holloway go to the ice.
0: That was the voice of the Blues from last night. Our guy Chris Kerber here on your home for the Blues, 101 ESPN, the Blues Radio Network. So Dylan Holloway, as Kerbs just mentioned, dropped the gloves last night defending his teammate Jimmy Snuggerud. And it kind of leads us to an article done by Greg Wasinski. He made predictions for each NHL team and made his prediction for the Blues that actually centered on Dylan Holloway. So this is what his prediction was for Dylan Holloway. He says, Dylan Holloway goes 30-70. Blues offer sheet to Dylan Holloway in 2024 is already a success. Edmonton would perform ritual sacrifice to find a 25-year-old physical winger who can pop for 26 goals on their current roster. They had one in Holloway. He's just getting better now that he's one of the NHL's best lines with Robert Thomas and Jimmy Snuggerud, a trio that averaged 5.7 goals per 60 minutes together last season. I think Holloway breaks the 30-goal mark and hits 70 points for the first time in his career. Although, as I noted in my fantasy hockey plant my flag story this week, he's going to need an uptick in power play production to do that. The last part that Greg mentions, the bold part of this prediction is that Holloway will be in the lineup enough to hit these marks, which has been a struggle in the past. But if he is, with that line cooking, it's going to be a career season. I don't think any of us are going to disagree with that. And it all just comes back down to health, right, Jamie?
1: Yeah, I agree. Holloway has been very effective since the moment he's become a St. Louis Blue. 2 years in a row, he's been a part of the most dominant line at one point in the season. The first year with Braden Shen and Jordan Kyrou, and last year to end the season with Thomas and Snuggerud and Dylan Holloway being a part of that line. Staying healthy has been a challenge for Dylan Holloway. Some weird injury the first year, his oblique and all that stuff, whatever it was, just kind of a weird little bump in the corner seemed to be not a big deal, but end up being a big deal for him. And then last year he had a couple of nagging little things, a high ankle sprain and so on. And last night gets a little scrap there and goes off for some repairs, and he comes back, finishes out his penalty, and plays the rest of the game. I think it has there's every indicator that he and Robert Thomas and Jimmy Snuggerud could have a really, really big breakout year. More so breakout for Snuggy and Holloway, but I think it could be a breakout year for Robert Thomas too, because I've said this before, I feel like he's finally with two high-end wingers. Holloway's physical, fast, great hockey skills, can finish, can do all those things. And Snuggy, great hands, great shot, great vision. He passes the puck so quickly, tape to tape. And all three of them have high hockey IQ, and they fed very well off of each other. So, yeah, I agree with Greg Wasinski that Dylan Holloway could be your guy this year.
3: Is there any concern, and we know the lack of scoring depth that has plagued this team in the past. Who knows what that will look like this year? You just mentioned when we did Blues Cues, you would love to see the Blues score more goals. It is preseason. None of these games count. But if there is a lack of depth scoring, is there a fear that Jim Montgomery breaks up this first line? And will that affect these players in any capacity?
1: Well, I mean, there's always a chance that you break up a line. One, the line, that line would have to probably stub their toe.
3: So it's more so them rather than the rest of the group?
1: No, I think it's a combination.
3: Okay.
1: Probably, where that line's not producing at a high clip, and other lines are struggling to score too, which means you probably should shuffle the deck a little bit because it ain't working currently. And another time where he may visit that too is if the only offense they're getting is that top line.
3: Mm-hmm.
1: And then teams are obviously queuing into that and putting their best defensive players out there. And then, fighting a different battle by just playing against lines 2, 3, and 4. So at that point, Monty would probably have to look at splitting all three of them up and putting one on each line to try and, bolster up the offense a little bit.
3: I'm curious to see how he handles that this season, because I feel like he switched the lines up a lot in the early portion of the season last year.
1: Yeah, because nothing was working.
3: Absolutely.
1: And it's tough. So coaches get crap for switching up too soon mm-hmm. or waiting too long.
3: Mm-hmm.
1: Very seldom do you hear somebody go, yeah, what? He nailed it. Mm-hmm. He nailed it.
3: You know who always nailed it? Berube did, especially in the playoffs. And we always complimented him when he switched the lines up. It seemed like he always made the right decision.
1: Yeah, he had a great feel for the game mm-hmm. that way. And in fairness to Monty, though, he's had a lot of different bodies in his lineup here.
3: For sure.
1: Where Chief had the luxury of kind of being, well, he was the assistant coach mm-hmm. and then the head coach. He had the luxury of being around the team. He had coached the Chicago Wolves in the American Hockey League, so he knew a lot of the young guys, too. Monty got thrown into the fire in New York City after being fired like a couple of days before, and the lineup from his first day on the job to where it is now is substantially different. So not only Monty, but Greg Cronin and Vinny Prospel and Alex Steen, they're all going to start to get to know this team because there are parts that they're not sure of yet.
3: So we're talking about Dylan Holloway right now, career year, incoming maybe. 314 texted in, no more excuses this year for Robert Thomas. Kerry, what do you think about that? Because you were sort of banging that drum last year when the team was struggling.
11: Well, I don't think there has been room for any excuses for him for a while. I mean, as long as you're healthy and ready to roll, you are the captain. You're the captain now. Like, there are high expectations on you on that line to start out, you know, hot, not start the season off sluggish or slow. I don't know that anybody's given him any excuses. I think we've been, you know, on him about everything that he's done or has not done. I think the expectations are going to continue to grow because he's the veteran on the team. Again, he is the captain, and so you have a level of expectations of him and of his line to make sure that they are doing what needs to be done, leading the team in scoring and leading the team in assists and doing all of the things that he's supposed to do for that line and for this team to be good.
0: All right, it's Fastlane on 101 ESPN. We're going to do – so after we did the Stalter stack-up last week – none of my co-hosts were happy at all. Jamie was incredibly frustrated.
11: He's mad at himself.
0: Kerry was disappointed.
1: I'm mad at myself till today about it.
0: So Jamie was frustrated. Kerry was disappointed.
11: I'm disappointed in you.
0: And Marsh had a mixture of outrage and disgust.
1: Disgust, mostly.
0: We had a lot of listeners chime in, including one listener that said, hey, this thing is broken, and so are all of you. And here is a plan for you guys for moving forward to clean this blank show up.
1: Yeah.
0: And so we're going to use the listeners' Excel spreadsheet,
3: mm-hmm.
0: done so by somebody who's much smarter than we are. All we had to do was put in our top 10.
1: Just smart in a different way.
0: Yeah, but in an intelligent way. He did it. We put in our picks, and we'll tell you what if we have any sort of consensus next on 101 ESPN.
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3: 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Now that week two of the NFL season has come to a close, it is time for the week two Stalter Stack Up. That's next right here in the Fast Lane. 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
24: 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Oh.
25: Stalter on the fumble.
26: Oh, my God. Anthony.
27: You like that? You like that?
28: You're wrong on this one, Anthony.
29: Anthony, who cares what you think?
30: Some stacks, some stacks, some stacks.
0: All right, so after last week, these guys didn't like the way I did things with the Stalter Stack Up. There was a bit of a mutiny. And now it looks like things are better.
1: I don't know.
2: I don't think so.
1: Jamie, one individual.
0: Jamie seems real happy with the way we're doing this for the second week.
1: Someone's at risk. I'm just telling you right now.
0: So frustrated last week, he said, "This never again will we do this the way we just did this.
1: Here we are.
0: This is the worst." Jamie, how are you feeling right now?
1: I hate technology.
0: There you go. Marshy, why don't you go ahead and
1: just send
0: read
1: us
0: off
1: a
0: some...
1: link. The listeners did this crap on purpose.
3: We all figured it out.
1: What, Marshy?
0: Marshy, we got an email.
3: We did, yes, we did.
0: After the Stalter stack up with a very helpful listener.
3: Yes, and guess who this email is from?
0: Who?
3: Not one Patrick H., but from Kevin H.
0: Kevin H.
3: Patrick's brother? I don't know. We don't know. I don't think so.
0: Okay.
3: No. Anyways, Kevin H. Sent us an email. I'm hoping this message will find the Fastlane crew and provide them with potential solution. I love listening to 101 during my day. And yesterday, during the Stalter stack-up segment, there was plenty of mixed frustration amongst the guys and the listeners about how the rankings were calculated. So he came up with a Google sheet that can make this debate more about the rankings and less arguing about however Anthony wants the rankings to be. It is his show, after all. I hope the guys like it, find it useful.
0: Hmm.
3: So we're going to do that right now. And he gave us instructions on how to do it. Three of the four of us figured it out.
1: You know what? I was the first freaking person to do it. Carrie didn't believe in me. I had it up on my computer. I filled it out, and then somehow I hit the bills twice. I've changed that, by the way. Here's the official one if you want to change it, Marshy.
3: Well, yeah, do you want to go first?
1: Sure, why not?
3: Yeah.
1: You know, why not?
2: You going to do all your teams?
1: Yeah, what the hell do you want me to do?
2: I'm sorry, brother. I don't want any problems.
1: Why are you talking to me like that?
2: I just asked a question. I didn't know. I apologize. Go ahead.
1: Are we going 10 to 1 or 1 to 10?
2: 10 to 1.
1: What are you smiling at?
0: I'm just enjoying
2: this.
0: He's
2: so angry.
0: No, I'm enjoying this.
1: I am, yeah. All of a sudden.
2: He gets so flustered with technology.
1: I'm great at the things I know. All right. A 10 to 1. Wait, Anthony, it's your stack up. So tell me, 10 to 1 or 1 to 10?
2: 10 to 1.
0: 10 to 1. Right, but apparently it's not my stack up.
1: Well, it is.
2: Still your name,
1: you still gave you guys, a little bit of authority.
3: You have the final
1: you
3: say.
1: You got hammered drunk on the power last week.
0: Well, it seemed to go a lot better last week.
1: At 10, I have the Rams.
2: Oh. Keep going.
1: Oh, I just keep going. Okay. I thought we were going to talk about things.
2: Damn, man.
1: All right, at 9, I've got the Raiders.
2: Nice.
1: This is based off what we're seeing so far, not what it could be.
0: Okay.
1: 8, I've got the Vikings. 7, I've got the Patriots. 6, Eagles. 5, Seahawks. 4, Bengals. 3, Bills. 2, 49ers. And the Chiefs at number 1.
3: Okay. Mm. Okay.
0: Nice job, Jamie.
1: Yeah, whatever.
0: All right, Marsh, go ahead.
3: All right, so I'll start at number 10. I think I was the only person that had this team in my top 10. Give me the New Orleans Saints. They could have won week 1. Great comeback in week 2. They did come back and beat a Ravens team who we thought looked pretty good in week 1.
0: Absolutely.
3: Who we had in our top 10. So I gave the number 10 nod to the New Orleans Saints. At number 9, I have the Denver Broncos, a good comeback in the fourth quarter, big rebound from losing to Kansas City. At 8, I have the Raiders, 2-0. 7, the Philadelphia Eagles, Minnesota Vikings at 6. At number 5, I have the Cincinnati Bengals, 4. Even though they lost their quarterback, they whooped up on the Cardinals last week. Give me the Seattle Seahawks at 3. I have the Kansas City Chiefs. I felt as if that Sunday night football game was a little too close for comfort. Buffalo at number 2 for spanking the Lions. And number 1 with the best point differential in the league right now. Give me the San Francisco 49ers.
0: Okay.
2: Carrie. You don't have the Rams on your list, brother?
3: Nope.
0: He told you in the first segment. They didn't win 42-3. So
2: nice shame.
3: They lost to the 49ers, and they beat a team that didn't have a quarterback last night. Jackson Dart plays that game, and the score is the same. I feel a little bit different about the Rams.
0: Okay.
3: But I've been more impressed with the other teams personally.
0: Gary?
2: I have the Minnesota Vikings at number 10. Although they are 2-0,
4: They scored 9 points last game, man. They let's see what
0: they don't ask how many.
4: They ask how. They don't ask how. They ask how many. How many points did you score? Not enough, man, to beat anybody not named the Bears last week. Well, number nine.
0: They would have beat the Steelers. They would have beat the Falcons. So the Giants, they would have beat.
4: That's not saying.
0: A whole mess of teams they would have beat.
4: 9 points. Number nine, I have the Raiders. 2-0. Who'd have thunk that? Number eight, I have the Panthers. The Panthers?
0: What?
4: The Panthers? Offensively, I got Panthers.
0: Hold on. They gave up 59. They gave up 59 points in week one.
4: This is my list. You didn't give him crap for not having the Rams on there.
0: Portland State in week two, and you got him six.
4: You only play who's on your roster, man. I mean, who's on your schedule. That's all you can do.
0: Dude.
4: I got the Rams. I got the Panthers at eight.
0: Wow.
4: I have the Rams at seven. He put the Saints on his. They're 1-1.
0: At least they could be very easily be 2-0.
4: And so could the Panthers.
0: You lie.
4: Just saying.
3: The Saints have a more impressive win than the Rams do.
4: Panthers are the best team in the NFC South, Anthony. You know it and I do too. Have the Rams at number seven.
0: Maybe.
4: I have the Eagles at number six. The Bengals at number five. Seahawks at four. Buffalo Bills at number

0: nonetheless. And you know what? This Eagles team might not be impressive week to week, and they might be 17-0. I got the Rams at 6.
1: The 1-1 Rams?
0: The 1-1 Rams. Yeah. When your head coach,
1: the 2-0 Eagles?
0: When your head coach admits that he screwed the pooch with the travel plans, you take note. Okay? Rams at 6. Seahawks at 5. Mm. The Bengals at 4. They've been very impressive. 49ers at 3. The Buffalo Buffaloes at 2. And the Kansas City Chiefs at number 1. So, now, Marsh.
2: Yes.
0: We've all entered our picks on this Excel spreadsheet created by our listener.
2: Yes.
0: Not Patrick H.
2: Kevin H.
0: But Kevin H.
2: Yes, a different
1: Patrick's
2: H.
1: brother.
0: And they do what now?
2: All right, so we do have a few ties in some spots. And, Anthony, since it is the Stalter stack up, you get the final say.
0: Okay.
2: So, we'll go from 10 to 1. At number 10, we have a tie between the Broncos and the Patriots. Who are you wanting to give that spot to?
0: Broncos. Final answer.
2: So at number 9, we have the Raiders. 8 is the Los Angeles Rams. At number 7, the Minnesota Vikings. At 6, the Philadelphia Eagles. At 4, we have a tie between the Bengals and the Seahawks. So who do you want at 4? Who do you want at 5?
0: I declare the Seahawks at 5. And the Bengals at 4.
2: All right. Our number 3 team is the Buffalo Bills. At number 2, the San Francisco 49ers. And number 1, for the second straight week in the Stalter stack up, the Kansas City Chiefs.
1: Well done, man.
0: All right.
3: Good
0: there
3: job,
0: we go.
3: Bye.
0: Nice
3: good
0: shot, guys.
3: About that, actually.
0: There you go. So Kevin H. saved us.
1: You got the Broncos at 10?
3: Yeah. I don't know if it made it that much better, though.
0: Actually, no. I have the Jaguars at 10.
1: No, we just put the Broncos at 10.
0: Yeah, Jaguars. We did. But you asked me. I got the Jags at 10.
1: We have the Broncos at 10.
0: Yeah, we have the Broncos
1: we
0: at 10.
1: We do.
0: Yeah.
1: Yeah.
0: Okay. Yes.
1: Good.
0: You don't like it?
1: No, I do. It's cool. I don't know how you...
0: Who would you would have had... What was
1: I had the Vikings at 10.
0: Yeah, but Vikings weren't an option, so it was either the Broncos or the Patriots.
1: Fine with it.
0: And I can't give the Patriots a lot of love.
1: I should have put the Panthers higher on my list. Maybe they'd have fallen into that 10 spot since none of you other fools put them on there.
3: Yeah, the name calling.
0: What has been impressive about a Panthers team?
1: I like the offense.
0: That got boat raced in week 1 and had a blood donor game in week 2.
1: just ran out of time in week 1.
0: Yeah, they needed about 10 more quarters.
1: Probably.
0: Because at some point, Caleb Williams would have fake torn his hamstring and been carted off, and then maybe the Panthers would have won. Okay. Marsh, how's the reaction on the text line? Everybody digging this?
2: No. Let me take a look.
3: Not at all. People liked our fighting more than this.
2: Yeah, I guess so. I mean, we can still fight.
1: I like the way you guys used to do the segment.
3: Yeah. Like the old format better, where you have your own list and you fight about it over the air.
0: Mm-hmm.
3: This made it worse. The disarray, and chaos is what made it entertaining.
2: I still feel like there's a little bit of that.
1: Nah.
3: Not really.
2: No?
0: Nah.
1: It's too easy, man.
0: Yeah.
2: You know what? Let's just give Anthony all the power again.
1: No, we ain't doing that.
3: In fact, Anthony may not be allowed to be part of the segment anymore.
1: Kevin H. made it worse.
0: Ellipsis. Stalter segment.
3: Stalter rumors for a while, too, and I wasn't here.
0: Very true.
1: Ellipsis 150 says, Kevin H. made it worse. The disarray and bleep show. And chaos is what made it entertaining.
0: Hmm.
2: Maybe we do something different every week. We come up with a new solution.
3: I like the way you guys used to do
1: this. The Kevin H. stack up is what the Waterboy said.
0: Kevin H. worked his huevos rancheros off to give us something structured.
1: Kevin H. is
0: Kevin
1: getting...
0: Welcome to the fast lane. Even if you think you got something good, listeners are going to tear you apart.
3: Kevin H. should have known better.
0: Yeah, he knows. Nobody trusts us. It's rule number 1.
1: Oh, man.
0: All right, we got the Sports 6-Pack coming up. 314-399-9646, the Air Comfort Service text line. 314-399-9646, the Air Comfort Service text line. 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
7: Hey, Izzy, what's going on?
8: Well, Eddie, I've been a little busy with the kids getting ready to go back to school and all.
7: Well, wait a minute. What exactly is back to school?
8: Well, Eddie, that kind of means when the kids actually go back to school after a long summer.
7: Well, I never really did spend a lot of time in school, so I never got really excited about going back to school. I always hear about it. Doesn't sound all that great to me.
8: Yeah, I kind of remember it that way.

0: I guess that's why you know how to throw such a good time.
1: That kind of why you know how to throw such a good curveball. Yeah, I did kind of trade in my books for some beers and some boogie.
0: Hey, I hear you. But for most people, going back to school is an important time of the year. Time for us adults to have a little bit more fun.
1: I just like going back to Fast Eddie. Ice cold beer, delicious eats, succulent shrimp. If you're 21 and in the mood and you want to get back to Fast Eddie, come on over and hang out with me at Fast Eddie's Bon Air. I think we both made the right move. We're doing pretty good with beer and baseball.
2: Jamie, it was so good to see our buddy Stewie, who showed up to your wedding reception on Saturday night.
3: It's not a party until Stewie's there.
2: Got an opportunity to introduce Stewie to my wife, Kristen, and it was nice because Stewie has only chatted with Kristen over the phone once. You know, we actually had him on speakerphone. It was a Sunday night. He was in a hotel in Houston, and we had a couple of questions for him, and I begged him, hey, we can talk about this on Monday or Tuesday, whenever you get back. It's not a big deal. And he goes, nope. I want to help you guys. And I know time is money when it comes to, you know, loans, urgency, all that. You want to buy a home. 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You want to get pre-approval letter. That's why he structures his business in the way he does. He wants to help clients out so that if he's out and about, you can still access the information you need. You can get pre-approval letters for, you know, home offers if you want. All thanks to Stewie because he's all about client first.
3: Yeah, I absolutely loved doing business with Stewie when it came time to purchase a new home. And what we love about Stewie is we've been partnered with him for a number of years now, and it never changes. He always wants what's best for the customer, and he wants to do it immediately. And that's what you get when you give Stewie a call or shoot him a text. His personal cell phone number, 314-324-4440.
2: Again, 314-324-4440.
3: Just like Stewie does when he jumps up right away and does it, you do the same thing. Give him a call, shoot him a text. Whether it's debt consolidation, purchasing a new home, or anything that's financial, give him a call. 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But you do have to call him or text him. If you don't remember that number, what can you do?
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7: 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And Carrie actually has the first question.
0: Question number one.
8: Am I reading the question that you just gave me?
7: Uh-huh.
8: No, okay. Hello.
7: Well, no, that you just gave me.
8: That's what I said. What did I say? That you just gave me?
7: Yeah.
8: Yeah, that I just gave you.
7: Yes, sir.
8: My apologies.
7: No, you're
8: good. My apologies.
7: No.
8: From Kyle M. Hello, Fastlane. I would like to know Anthony's reason why he has the Cincinnati Bengals ranked higher than the Seattle Seahawks.
7: Mm-hmm.
8: Answer now.
7: Drew Lock.
9: Yeah, Joe Burrow's.
8: Are we talking about Mizzou, the Mizzou great? Drew Lock? He's outstanding. He's been
9: doing
8: playing
9: a hell of a
8: well,
9: job,
8: man,
9: for the Seahawks right
8: he
9: now.
8: He does the thing where he...
7: Mm-hmm.
9: Yeah, oh, yeah.
7: Yeah. One, yeah. We base these rankings off of what we've seen, right? Not seen for the 2 weeks, not necessarily going back to last year. We're not projecting. So, Drew Lock's your cornerback right now, and I like Joe Burrow just a little bit better.
8: Okay. Fair enough. Kyle M., I hope that answered your question.
7: Kyle M., thank you for texting. We appreciate you.
8: Anthony says,
7: go Hawks.
8: Drew Lock. Hazelwood Central Hawks. Let's go. Are you breaking stuff over?
9: Did you already break a new chair?
7: No.
8: We just got these chairs, man.
7: It's
8: McKernan. You got to slow down, brother.
9: I guess. He's a real ruffian in that chair.
7: He totally is. I see it all the time. All right, question two there, Marshy.
0: Question number two.
10: All right, let's talk some Mizzou football. From the 573, feels like no one is giving Mizzou a chance against Mississippi State yet.
7: I am.
10: If they find some way to win, people will still find a way to discredit Drink.
7: Jamie.
10: Do you agree? And do you think they should be 6.5-point dogs on the road?
7: I think that's way too many points.
9: That's a big number.
7: I think everybody's overreacting to the Troy game. I think people are sleeping on what Austin Simmons in this passing game can do. I thought Jamal Roberts looked as good as he has all season long against Troy. It wasn't great, certainly, for the passing game. But you're going to take away the previous 2 weeks?
8: People sleeping on the 91 yards he had against Troy?
7: So Kerry and Jamie are the people that you're talking about.
8: Six and a half is way
7: too high.
8: I ain't a Mizzou hater.
7: All of a sudden, everybody's like, oh, Bulldogs are the greatest team ever. We'll see.
8: Hey, man.
9: Nobody said that on this show. Kerry said he liked the quarterback.
8: You know, some people need... This is like the Michael Jordan effect, and I took that personally. Like, some people, even as fans, they like to have that edge because they feel like it gives their team that edge. So if they take it personally, then maybe their team... through some form of osmosis, we'll take it personally as well. And then the team will be ready to play. I can tell you firsthand, that crap don't work. But best of luck to the Mizzou Tigers this weekend versus the Mississippi State Bulldogs.
9: Yeah, I think Mizzou's got their hands full playing in Mississippi. And the Mississippi State quarterback, everybody's raving about him right now. Mizzou didn't have a great game against Troy. It doesn't mean they won't have a great game against Mississippi State. It is college football. It can be somewhat unpredictable from week to week. We'll see. I think this is going to be a hell of a game to watch. I think the spread is too big right now. I think it's lopsided in the wrong direction. I think this is, in my opinion, this is closer to a pick'em game than what they have it right now.
7: Well said, Jamie. I agree.
11: Go Tigers.
7: It's the wrong Tigers.
9: That's fine.
8: That Tigers didn't do well this weekend.
7: No, they did not.
8: It's a bunch of Tigers, Anthony. I don't know that saying how you say it matters as long as you say it.
7: No, typically, and I get the confusion on this. Typically, when you say "Go like, Tigers," mm-hmm. it's a kind of a Bayou twist.
8: That's how you hear
7: it. That would be LSU.
8: That's how you hear it. That could be. There are a bunch of Tigers. Anthony? Mm-hmm.
9: Yeah, you could say "Go Tigers."
8: That could be just the Detroit Tigers.
9: Just like "Go Big Orange."
7: You know? For Illinois.
8: For Syracuse.
7: Now I get it.
8: Now, if I say, go Chips, then I'm clearly talking about the Fire Up Chips, right?
9: Yeah.
7: Well, you wouldn't say, Chips. You'd say Fire Up Chips.
8: I would say Go Chips.
7: No.
8: And then you would know that I'm talking about the chips.
7: I wouldn't. I thought maybe you would be referring to actual potato chips, because we don't go chips. We fire
8: you don't go?
7: Up chips. No.
8: Why are you firing chips? Up chips? What are you doing?
7: We're different.
8: What type of chips are you going to eat after they're fired
9: chips?
8: Up?
9: Is it like wood chips?
8: Like, are you firing them?
9: So what happened? Hear me out. I think it's like wood chips.
8: Okay.
9: So you've been taking them on the grill. The wood shed.
8: Mm. And they get fired up.
9: Yeah, they get to they fire that thing up. And they shred the hell out of that tree.
8: Yeah.
9: No? Is that wrong?
7: No. Yes, it is wrong. Central Michigan Chippewas. By the way, we're back, too. We beat Wyoming by 14.
8: Who you guys
7: week.
8: Got this week, man?
9: Well,
8: St. Charles. You.
10: Miami.
9: Miami?
8: Is Miami.
9: Who scheduled that?
7: We're not afraid.
8: Miami.
7: Bring them on. We're not afraid.
8: Bring them on?
7: Yeah.
8: They cover?
7: No. I don't even know. I don't know. Let me guess. I think it's at least 40.
8: The point spread is...
7: I think it's at least 40.
9: I can't find it.
8: 41 and a half.
9: Oh, wow.
8: That's a large spread, Anthony.
7: Dude, that might not be enough.
9: Yeah.
8: Great teams cover is what you told me.
7: I did.
8: Yeah. Fire up chips.
7: We covered against Illinois a couple years ago.
8: Okay. Good for them guys.
10: You can watch the game on CW.
8: On the CW?
9: That's quite the football channel.
7: That's going to be rough.
8: What time do they play? 5:30?
7: 5:30.
8: You'll be tuned in.
7: Let me see what we got on the old Stalter calendar.
8: You'll be tuned in.
7: Let's see if we got something at 5:30.
10: Have you seen his calendar, by the way?
8: Anthony's calendar?
10: Yes. Yeah. It looks like a football slate.
9: Yeah.
8: He got 100,000. What the hell?
9: That's called having kids.
7: That's our family schedule.
8: That's a bunch of,
7: That's our family schedule.
9: I should have seen our
7: calendar.
9: Everything's
7: color-coded.
8: So you know who's dancing.
7: You have
9: both
7: to.
9: Boys were playing hockey. McKinnon was playing soccer.
7: That's
9: about right.
7: PTSD right there?
9: Yeah, a little bit.
10: So, by the way, Kerry, you mentioned the Detroit Tigers.
8: Go Tigers.
10: Did you see that they are...
8: See, it works.
7: I just love how it activates the LSU Go Tigers every single time.
8: It works,
9: it's
8: man.
9: It's not a trademark for LSU.
8: That's what I've been trying to say.
7: The Detroit Tigers, and all of a sudden, Kerry gives
8: he'll
7: buy you.
8: Yeah, man.
7: All right,
10: did you see that the Detroit baseball team, Major League Baseball team, who play at Comerica Park, will no longer play at Comerica Park. It is now Fifth Third Park. They're renaming it.
8: Oh, yeah.
10: Good, good luck. Hate that. I don't like
7: that. We'll call it Comerica Park.
9: I'm
7: going to
9: call it
7: gonna
9: Tiger Stadium.
7: Off.
8: Go Tigers.
10: What do we still call the White Sox Stadium? What do we still call it?
8: Comiskey.
10: Comiskey.
9: Yeah, we got Heinz Field.
7: It hasn't been Comiskey in like four... Yeah.
8: It's still the Staples
7: like four
8: Center.
7: Name changes.
9: That's crypto.com.
8: I don't know that. I don't know that.
9: I know.
8: Yeah.
7: Mm-hmm.
9: Staples. It's hard to find.
7: It's kind of like the Sears Tower.
8: Still the Sears Tower.
7: It is not.
8: Is it the Wilkins? What is it?
10: Willis.
8: Wilson?
7: Right? The Dominique Wilkins.
9: Get a full 360 view up top.
7: Yeah. That was the Willis Tower. What are you talking about, Willis?
9: Talking about Willis?
7: All right.
9: Where are we?
7: Do you have a gauntlet contestant, Marsh?
10: No, we don't. We need somebody to text in gauntlet if they want to play. Someone who has not played before, let us know.
7: You heard the man. 314-399-9646 is the Air Comfort Service text line. So you want to play in the gauntlet, you haven't played before, text in. You'll have your opportunity to take on one of us next.
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7: 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I'm Anthony Stalter, and we welcome Dan into the program, blading the gauntlet today. What's up, Dan?
14: What's going on, fellas?
7: Not much. Appreciate you joining us. Thank you for listening. Would you like to take on Marsh, Kerry, Jamie, or me in round one?
14: Let's go Kerry.
7: Kerry Davis.
8: Good luck, Dan.
15: Good job, Anthony.
14: Yeah, good Thank luck.
7: Dan, I predicted before you came on that you were going to take on Kerry. So, thank you for... You already gave me one point for today.
15: There you go.
7: Let's see if we can get you a snowman. You ready?
14: Let's do it.
7: All right, go ahead and tell Marsh to spin that wheel.
14: Marshy, spin that wheel.
7: All right, Dan, what are you hoping for?
14: Oh, I don't know. Anything but football.
7: Anything but football, and the wheel says, you know what? Marshy?
10: Wheel says...
7: Go fast
10: lane. Yeah, well, yeah, that too. It's football.
7: Go fast lane yourself. That's what the wheel said.
9: It was baseball right to the very end. It actually was slowing down while he was saying anything but football.
7: Ah. All right. Hey, Dan, still got a chance. That's why we play the game here. You're going to get four football-related questions. Each one is worth 2 points unless you ask for the options. If you ask for the options, those questions are worth 1 point. Are you ready?
14: I'm ready.
7: All right, Dan, here we go. Chris Boswell has never missed a postseason field goal attempt, going 19 of 19. But who served as Pittsburgh's kicker immediately before Boswell?
14: Oh, I'm going to need the options.
7: Shane Schwisham, Josh Scobie, or Robbie Gould?
14: Oh, let's go with the second one.
7: Josh Scobie it is. Final answer?
14: Final answer.
9: Question number two. While he spent 9 seasons with San Francisco, Vernon Davis won a Super Bowl with the Broncos. Where did the tight end play college football?
14: I'm going to need the options.
9: No problem. Was it the University of Maryland, Miami, or Wisconsin?
14: It's Miami. Final answer.
10: Question number three. The St. Louis Rams thought they were making a big splash in 2012 when Cortland Finnegan signed with the organization. How many seasons did this physical corner spend in the Gateway City?
14: Two. Final answer.
7: All right, Jan, final question. Quentin Michael played for 3 different clubs, the Eagles, the Rams, and Panthers, across an 11-year NFL career. Can you tell us his position, please?
14: You broke up a little bit. Can you repeat it?
7: Sure. Quentin Michael played for 3 different clubs, the Eagles, Rams, and Panthers, across an 11-year NFL career. I don't know why that was tough for me to say. Can you tell us Quentin Michael's position?
14: I feel like I got to take a guess here. Can we go outside backer? Final answer.
7: Okay. All right, let's bring back Carrie from the cone of silence. How are you feeling, Dan?
14: Not great.
7: Okay. All right. All right, here comes Carrie back from the cone of silence.
9: How was it, buddy?
8: It was warm in there.
10: Yeah, it is.
8: Once the door closes, it gets a little
7: toasty. Yeah.
8: But it was cool, man. It was good. Chilling. Me and Ryder in there talking. Hanging out.
7: All right. Having a good time. Carrie?
8: Yeah. Football.
7: Your category is football.
8: Hey! Pack of lunch.
7: Question one.
8: I don't know.
7: Yeah. Chris Boswell has never missed a postseason field goal attempt, going 19 of 19. But who served as Pittsburgh's kicker immediately before Boswell?
8: Oh, man.
9: Carrie loves kickers.
8: Oh, was it Jeff Reed? What year did Boswell get there? Oh. Give me the options.
7: Shane Schwisham.
8: Oh, it was.
7: Josh Scobie. Or Robbie Gould.
8: Oh, man. I think all of them played. I'm sure they all did. I think it was Schwisham. I'm guessing. You asked me quarterbacks, so I'd have an answer for you, Evan. Give me Shane. Shane Swissom?
7: Mm-hmm.
8: Yeah, him. Final answer.
9: Question two. While he spent 9 seasons with San Francisco, Vernon Davis won a Super Bowl with the Broncos. But where did the tight end play college football?
8: He went to Maryland. His brother went to Illinois. I'm going Maryland, final answer.
10: Question number three. The St. Louis Rams thought they were making a big splash in 2012 when Cortland Finnegan signed with the organization. How many seasons did this physical corner spend in the Gateway City?
8: Well, since you said they thought, I don't remember. I would say one. How many seasons did Cortland Finnegan end up here, play here in St. Louis?
10: In the Gateway City.
8: Man, I'll take the option. It's going to be one, two, three. Let's go one. Final answer.
7: Final question, Carrie. Quentin Michael played for three different clubs, the Eagles, Rams, and Panthers, across an 11-year NFL career. Can you tell us his position, please?
8: Oh, man. Is he a linebacker? What, did he play defense? I don't think he played offense. He's like a D-tackle, lineman, linebacker. I'm talking myself out of linebacker. Quentin Michael, you say?
7: Mm-hmm.
8: Played for who?
7: Eagles, Rams, Panthers.
8: If I say D lineman, do you need more specific?
7: No.
8: Okay. Thank you. I have no clue. But I don't think he played offense, so I think that helps me out. You know what? Let's go DB. Final answer. Talk myself out of that one. Yeah. What do we got? What do you need?
9: Yeah, it's fair. I think it's cut and dry.
8: What do you mean? You need more specific answer for DB? I can give you a more specific answer. You all are looking around. Do you want a more specific answer for defensive back?
7: You don't,
8: gentlemen,
7: think so?
8: I can give a more specific answer.
7: Jamie says no.
8: Do it. Jamie Barry?
9: You know, remember today? Technology.
8: You all did that? What are we doing here? Do you need a more specific
7: what do you think, Mark?
9: Answer? If you gave a more specific answer, what
8: I would
9: be?
8: Say safety.
7: What's your final answer?
8: Do you need a more specific answer?
9: I just need an answer would be nice.
8: I gave you an answer.
10: He did say defensive back, final answer.
9: He did.
7: Okay.
8: Oh, come on.
7: All right.
8: You guys are terrible people, man.
7: Well, this is going to be awful. here we go. Well, he spent nine seasons with San Francisco. Vernon Davis won a Super Bowl with the Broncos. Where did the tight end play college football? With the options, Dan said Miami. Without the options, Carrie said Maryland. Correct answer is
9: University of Maryland.
7: Carrie did not need the options on that one. He's up 2-0. The St. Louis Rams thought they were making a big splash in 2012 when Cortland Finnegan signed with the organization. How many seasons did this physical corner spend in the Gateway City? Carrie, without the option, said one. Dan, without the option, said two. Correct answer is two. We're all tied up 2-2. Chris Boswell has never missed a postseason field goal attempt, going 19 of 19. But who served as Pittsburgh's kicker immediately before Boswell? With the options, Kerry said Shane Swisham.
8: I think it's Sean.
7: Is it?
8: I think so.
7: Oh, well, it's written down Shane.
8: Maybe.
7: Either way, he went with the SS.
8: Yeah.
7: Dan went with Josh Kobe.
8: That's a good answer, too.
7: Correct answer is
9: the old Scobes, Josh Scobie.
7: So Dan has a one-point lead.
8: I don't like this. You know, there are times.
7: Quentin Michael played for three different clubs, the Eagles, the Rams, and the Panthers, across an 11-year NFL career. Can you tell us his position, please? Dan, without the option, said outside linebacker. Carey, without the options, said defensive back.
8: Come on, man.
7: Dan is up by one. Dan.
16: You have chosen wisely.
7: All right. Dan, we're gonna give you this one, although... In defensive carry, it is a safety is defensive back.
9: Yeah, but in defensive
8: back.
7: Yes.
8: And I asked, do you need more clarification?
7: I mean, carry is
9: giving you the answer at that
7: carry
9: point.
7: Is a defensive. Well, but no, you're not because you have to specify. And at that point, it's either safety or
9: corner.
7: You have
9: a defensive back and a safety.
7: Wait, but they're all. I mean, corners and safeties. Corners and safeties are defensive.
9: I'm asking when you're looking at the field. Can you specify one guy as the safety or two safeties?
8: It could be defensive backs. Free safety. It could be strong safety.
9: I don't ever hear them say
7: corner. It could be corner. He could be nickel corner.
8: It could be a nickel corner.
7: It would be like calling Robert Thomas a forward. He's a forward, but he's a center.
9: He wouldn't be a left winger though.
7: No, but he'd be a forward.
8: But he would be a forward.
7: Yeah. Either way, when we get to
9: this, was specific saying safety, which means they would say they want center.
7: I feel like we screwed Carey.
9: We did, of course.
8: You definitely did.
7: He was even asking, "Do you need us to be specific?"
8: That's why I.
9: But if we do that, then we're giving them the answer.
8: Even when I said defensive lineman, you said you could have said, "Well, we need more specific answers."
9: That's where you went wrong.
10: There's a part of me that really wants to do the tiebreaker question. I don't know if you've looked at it.
7: Oh boy.
8: We need justice for CD. I'm just saying.
7: You know what? The tiebreaker question, which we'll have to get a new one.
10: Yes.
7: Was something about Peter Boulware. And that's why I'm giving Dan right there that laugh. Dan, congratulations. We will call you tomorrow. You got through CD today. Well done, my friends. Nice job. We'll be back tomorrow, Dan. Nice work.
8: Good job, Dan.
7: Good job, Dan.
14: Thank you.
7: All right. We'll call you tomorrow, pal.
14: Yep. Thanks. Bye.
7: See ya. You had one chance. I was going to see.
8: You?
7: I was going to see. I was the only one on your side here. The only one.
8: And you
7: laughed in my face for the Peter Boulware thing.
8: I literally asked, do you need more of a specific answer?
7: Yeah.
8: You three looked around the room for 35 seconds, didn't say a word, looked at him, looked at him, looked at him, looked at each other, and didn't say anything. What do you think?
9: We already gave us an answer. You said defensive back. Final
7: you know what, Carey? Here's the thing, Carey. I had you down for like 6 points on this.
9: That's a good point. Six not points. Rams.
7: Quentin Michael.
8: I gave it.
7: He's
8: answer.
7: A safety.
8: Yeah, I
7: defensive
8: said
7: tackle, linebacker. Come on, man.
8: I can't remember that dude. The hell? I knew he didn't play offense. I can remember.
7: It's the only thing you were sure about.
8: That's the only thing I was sure of.
10: Can we see if Carey would have gotten the?
7: Go for it, Marsh. Go ahead.
10: All right.
7: Bring up Peter Boulware again.
10: I didn't write the questions.
7: You wanted it though.
10: I just noticed his name and I was curious to see if Carey would know this answer, just in case. Hypotheticals, of course. How many punt returns did our friend Peter Boulware record as a Florida State Seminole?
8: Peter Boulware? Are they sure it's Peter Boulware, not Peter Warwick?
10: It says Peter Boulware.
8: That got to be the wrong name. Let's say 12.
10: Probably would have lost.
7: He probably would have.
10: Yeah.
7: It's two. It's two.
8: Yeah.
7: All right, we got what's trending. The audio that Marsh dug up here. I'm all for a good rant. You know that. This is the dumbest rant I've ever heard. That's next on 101 ESPN.
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3: Welcome back to the Fast Lane here on 101 ESPN with Anthony Stalter, Jamie Rivers, and Kerry Davis. I'm Andrew Marsh, and it is time for What's Trending. Before we get started, Kerry, how you doing over there?
4: Yeah, man, I'm living, brother. You know, whether or not things are fair in life, not really my decision. Hmm. You know what I mean? Some people make decisions based on what they feel is right. And then some people suffer the consequences for it. My man, Anthony Stalter, thought we had an understanding. Jamie talked him out of it, because that's what Jamie does. Marshy, you didn't say a word in my defense. So here I am, man, over here in the penalty box.
3: I'll tell you what.
5: Can a cornerback be a safety?
4: A cornerback cannot be a safety, but a DB can be a cornerback.
5: Mm-hmm. See, that's why we needed safety. Thank you for clarifying the confusion.
4: I'll tell you what, can also be a safety.
5: So can a linebacker.
4: No, he can't.
5: Yeah, he can.
4: Nah. No, he can't.
3: Moving. Kids, that's wrong. Moving forward, when we have questions about positions, moving forward, they have to be specific now from here on out. Oh, it's not just linebacker. It's got to be outside linebacker, middle linebacker.
6: Outfielder.
3: It has to be center fielder, left fielder, right fielder.
5: Who made the football questions? Is that Bradford?
6: Oh, I don't know.
3: I don't know. Was it either Jordan or Bradford?
6: It's probably Bradford.
4: Hmm.
6: I don't know.
4: I don't see and his I, ass sitting in the penalty box, though.
5: I thought Bradford liked Kerry, too.
4: That's good, man. It's all good.
6: Anyway, we must have missed something on Friday, Jamie. I don't know.
4: It's all good. Seriously. It's all good.
6: Well, nobody came to the defense of Kerry today.
3: You missed the show.
6: There was one person, though. Actually, there's multiple people. Multiple people in Chicago, but one person, Kyle Brandt of Good Morning Football, was on ESPN ranting about Caleb Williams and people bringing up the Madden curse.
5: Oh, boy.
6: Everybody knows the Madden curse. Kyle Brandt doesn't like the Madden curse. Take a listen.
7: Actual media members in the wake of Caleb Williams' injury that are bringing up the Madden curse in earnest... If you're doing that, you are horrible. You don't check any box of 2026 content. It's not funny, clever, interesting, insightful, informative, cute. You're not even cringe because you don't qualify. Madden curse content is uninspired, mail-it-in troll dung. And if you were a segment producer of a radio show, a podcast, a TV show, preparing Monday's show, do not include the word Madden in your Caleb coverage. You're smarter than that. I've seen, Scott, better tripe kicked out by artificial intelligence than I have seen coming from some of these media members. And we're in a war with technology right now. You are losing it for the humans. And if you're making Madden curse jokes, when the machines become self-aware, I hope they target you first. It's terrible. I hate them.
6: It's a good thing we waited until Tuesday to bring this stuff up, guys.
5: Wow.
4: I ain't mad at them.
3: Okay.
4: Yeah, hey. I'm not a Madden curse person. I don't believe in that crap. People get injured. I mean, is Jackson Dart, was he on the cover of Madden?
3: No.
4: No. Was Saquon Barkley on the cover this year?
3: No.
4: Okay. So, like, people get injured.
5: Madden covers, the players, had successful seasons without injury.
6: Oh, I don't know the statistics on that one.
4: A few.
5: Well, but we always focus on the guys that are the Madden curse. Well, what about the ones that didn't?
3: But we're missing it. What that?
5: I'm okay with it.
4: When the machines attack, they come at your ass first.
3: Time out.
4: I ain't mad at it either. Like, if you're going to stand for something, stand for it, man.
5: Dig in.
3: That inspired a 30-second rant?
6: Oh, that was a minute. That was a minute long.
3: You cut it down?
4: Yeah.
6: No. That was the whole thing.
3: A minute. He goes on a minute rant.
5: He's upset.
3: Scolding people who bring up the Madden curse.
4: As he should.
5: I'm with Kerry.
3: Are you kidding me on this?
4: As he should.
3: Of all the things rant about.
4: I hope when the AI and the machines take over, they come for you first. He said it.
5: You want to go for Anthony?
4: Not him. Oh, well, no, the people that were talking about the Madden curse.
3: I'll tell you who they're going to go for first. Him.
5: Nah. Oh, come on. Nah.
8: They're going to go for him first.
4: He ain't going to have him in his house.
5: Guy's everywhere.
8: Because he's an easy, he's easy prey. Okay?
4: I loved it.
8: This is
5: okay with it.
8: This is the equivalent. This is the equivalent. This is the equivalent of a gazelle wandering into the open fields, thinking it's a nice spot. Lions are everywhere. That's what Kyle Branch just did. This stupid rant.
5: I don't think he's alone.
8: Good. You're all going to eat.
5: It's fine. Power in numbers.
4: Yeah, man. Strength in numbers.
5: Yeah.
8: No, I don't think so. That was the dumbest rant I've ever heard.
5: I'm okay with it. I think the Madden curse is the dumbest thing ever.
4: Yeah. You think the Madden curse
5: Anybody who says that is an absolute moron.
4: He's basically...
5: So I'm okay with him.
4: Right.
8: Do you know how people normally say that? Oh, Madden curse. It's said in jest.
5: Here's where you're wrong. I have got...
8: Don't you point at me with your ring finger now.
5: Yeah, this one or this one? But I have had somewhat intense conversations with some morons who dig their heels in on the Madden curse. I'm like... Do you know how that it's impossible? There's a curse. Like, yeah, dumb you sound, right? I'm like, no, look at man, this guy. They give you all the examples of the guys that supposedly suffered, but then every time I go, well, what about the other guys that had good seasons or didn't get hurt?
4: We should do some research.
5: The curse just skipped them, did it?
8: We shouldn't.
4: Yeah, you want to talk about it?
5: Nah, yeah, you want to defend this crap? No. You want to defend this crap?
8: You're missing it.
4: We should do some research.
8: Again.
5: Own it.
8: You're 0 for 2 today.
4: Okay. Me?
8: You're 0 for 2.
4: Oh, really?
5: You know he's declared us
8: 0
5: for 2.
8: You're 0 for 2. You're 0 for 2 in this. No, you, both of you.
4: I thought he was talking to me because I'm 0 for 2 in this segment.
8: 0 for 2 in this segment. I pointed up. 0 for 2 in this segment. Okay? No, we're not going to do the research. Nobody cares, except for this moron.
5: You care to dig in enough to give us crap about it.
8: No, not Marsh. Brant. I pointed at the computer screen because he played it off the screen.
6: I do have some... some stats and facts.
4: That's please and thank you.
6: Kind of show this is. All right. So notable good seasons after being on the cover. Calvin Johnson was on the cover of Madden 13, which is, of course, the 2012 season. Broke the NFL single season receiving yards record with 1,964 yards. Larry Fitzgerald, Madden 10, shared the cover. Led the NFL with a career-high 13 touchdown receptions and made the playoffs. Patrick Mahomes, Madden 20, won the Super Bowl and Super Bowl MVP the next season. Lamar Jackson, Madden 21, followed his MVP year with another stellar dual-threat season, leading Baltimore back to the playoffs.
5: Marsh, nobody wants to talk about those guys. Just talk about the guys that got injured playing, I don't know, a physical sport.
4: I'm with Jamie on this one. He's right. You're wrong.
5: Anthony about what? That we're talking
8: it's a
5: about.
8: Dumb rant. Thank you.
5: Yeah, you don't get to decide.
8: You
5: that.
8: Just laced the double into the gap.
5: But you don't get to decide.
8: Nice work down in the count. You worked your way back in. Nice work. You're absolutely correct. I can't believe that this is even a thing. Not that we're talking about it. I'm glad that Marsh dug this up so I can listen to one of the dumbest and most useless rants from anybody. And he's kind of from my hometown, too, so
5: I think he's got a point.
8: It's kind of like Cooper Rush crap in the bed, you know? It's like, I got to attack you now. I don't want to, but I have to.
4: I have
8: a problem. Why are you ranting for a minute, scolding people to not talk about that? Are there that many people that are diehard about this, Matt? Yes. Like, listen, you got to listen to this.
4: You heard Jamie say he just talked to somebody and they were adamant.
5: Oh, yeah, they were like,
8: you're now, that passionate?
4: I would ask why he sat there in that conversation for so long if he knew they were off their rocker.
8: He wanted to.
4: Yeah.
8: All right.
5: Because just the same reason that I just got ticked off at Anthony, same thing.
8: You've been ticked off all day.
5: Not really. Not today.
4: You know what?
5: I
4: think you
5: yesterday.
4: Should leave at 5:45. Your attitude has been lackluster, and you're really it started with the gauntlet that whole debacle that I blame you for that. 5:45
8: done off. Suspended.
4: You leave. You get out of here.
8: Joe Vitale next. 101 ESPN.
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0: Our guy Joe Vitale refuses to pick up the phone as we call, so we'll keep trying him. But for right now, he has basically told us what he has thought about us through his silence and through his rejection. So, you know, we're just going to have to move forward for now. We'll keep trying to track down Joe Vitale. 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Jim Hayes tweeted this out. He said, Busch Stadium is a place where home runs go to die. It can be frustrating for some Cardinals fans. Chaim Bloom told me there are no plans to move the walls in. He said it certainly wouldn't help his pitchers, and he'd rather spend the money on improving the team. This has been a very small conversation about the walls moving in. I think it's all like it's much to do about nothing. If it really hinders the hitters, then it would really help the pitchers. So become a team that is all about or mostly about run prevention, and you'll be fine. And I don't know, maybe hit a double or two.
1: Yeah.
0: All right, Marshy.
1: I think you're if you have a ballpark like Busch Stadium. I think you have to decide. It's one or the other. We're just going to try and go get a whole bunch of big boppers and hope for the best because the wall's out so far for half of our games. Or you say doubles and maybe home runs, but we're going to strengthen our pitching rotation so that other teams also have trouble hitting home runs in
0: this
1: building.
0: Yeah.
1: It's one of two choices, in my opinion. Mm-hmm. Now, if you can get both... Eventually, if you've got some guys in your lineup, like the Rodriguez, Bernal, Walker, Baez, you got guys who can touch seats, and you've got your rotation that's pitching pretty well, or at least forcing weak contact, probably plays to your advantage at that point, but it's not easy.
0: Yeah. Kerry, what are your thoughts on this?
2: I don't know.
0: Yeah, dude, keep those walls right where they're at, right?
2: Keep the walls where they are, man. What are we doing? Like, if you get a hold of it, you get a hold of it. I think it does help the pitching. I was trying to look at the dimensions of the current Busch Stadium versus the old Busch Stadium. I think they are very similar. I think Busch Stadium, too, might have been deeper in center field. I don't know. They were hitting home runs then, too.
0: Mm-hmm.
2: You know,
1: yeah.
2: Well, one guy specifically.
1: Well, yeah.
0: David Eckstein?
2: Yeah, no, not him. Another guy. A little bit bigger than old X-Men.
1: Quite a little bigger.
2: Just a little bit.
1: No, a lot.

0: Because if you can get pitching, it helps the pitching. The one thing that I took away from at least the comments outside of the one that you saw earlier, Anthony, about the getting a real manager wasn't the problem. 2006 to 2019, when the Cardinals had real managers. Outside of that one, the dialogue was more so, okay, it's going to be difficult to attract free agent hitters to come to St. Louis if they can't hit home runs. I don't know. Is that, do you think that's necessarily true?
1: No.
0: You can attract pitching, probably, which is what this team needs.
1: So that's the counter, but you think that you're going to offer somebody a bunch of money and they're going to tell you no?
0: Chris Bryant went to Colorado.
1: For God's sakes. No offense, Colorado.
2: Yeah, it could be less attractive for players like that are maybe in a spot where they're looking for a 1 or 2 year deal to try and hit bank.
1: Mm-hmm.
2: But right. You know,
1: yeah, if it's a pillow deal, if it's a where pillow they're deal, trying to reconstruct,
2: somebody like, wants to hit the big money.
1: Yep.
2: I don't think you're coming to St. Louis to try and hit doubles off the wall. You're trying to, if you're a home run guy.
1: Yeah, they're trying to rehab their value. Yeah. That makes sense. Now I'm not going to sign a 1 year deal in St. Louis.
2: Who are the Cardinals going after in free agency anyway?
1: Thank you.
2: Like, it's not part of the plan.
1: Right. And your offense has been pretty dang good, too. I think this is going to be the investment is going to come from a pitching standpoint, not offense. All right. Marsh, you got any other text there you want to read off?
0: From the text line, Big Daddy Dave says, don't move the walls in, move the field out. Don't know what.
2: Move them further out?
0: What?
3: I don't know what they had meant, but that was funny. I said, move the field out.
1: I want to take his face off.
3: Yeah, that's what I thought that meant. Mm-hmm. Something like that.
0: 314, check the data. Less home runs since Ballpark Village was built.
1: Son of a... It's at Ballpark Village.
2: What changing the wind.
0: The wind patterns.
1: Yeah. There's a wind resistance now from Ballpark Village.
0: Joe Vitale, coming up next. How about that?
1: Wow.
0: He texted me back. He said, I'm good to go.
1: Oh, now he's good to go. Well, maybe we're not good to go.
2: Yeah, things change.
1: Things change, Mox.
3: Mark McGuire, for those that were
1: wondering. People Big Mac.
3: A lot of people said, David Fergie's? Hey, a bunch of different names.
1: I think they were playing along.
3: I don't think so.
2: I don't know.
1: All right, Joe Vitale. Guess we're on his time now. Just kidding. We love Joe. We'll talk to him next. Little Blues Hockey here on 101 ESPN.
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0: to our Callier and Thompson phone line. We're joined by our guy Joe Vitale. Of course, you can listen to him alongside Chris Kerber for Blues Games right here on 101 ESPN and your Blues Radio Network. It's our first chat with Joe of the season. We're fired up. What's up, Joe?
1: Yeah, first chat, boys. Sorry, I'm bringing the tardy sauce. I missed my 4:30 hit. I got to get back in the rhythm of these things.
0: Hey, listen, Joe.
2: You should have heard what Anthony was saying about you.
1: I believe it.
2: It was Italian on Italian crime.
0: No, listen, Joe, first of all. It was Jamie who said, I guess we're on Joe's time now.
2: No, it really wasn't.
1: That sounds like Jamie, too.
0: Oh, yeah.
2: It's in play, but it wasn't me this time.
0: Joe, let's start off with a nice open-ended question for you. Whether it's the training camp or first preseason game last night, what's been your main takeaway of these new-look Blues?
1: Well, you know, it's early. Obviously, big picture, you want to see more scoring. You know, you don't want to turn a blind eye to that, saying, oh, it's just preseason, they'll be fine. You know, scoring, power play, offense, Jim Montgomery keeps talking about how, you know, this is a fan base that's going to be really excited about these new Blues and, you know, spending time in the offensive zone. I'm seeing what he's talking about. You know, Jamie could, you know, speak to this more, but, you know, the way they're really rushing defenders down in the offensive zone, they're kind of putting them almost in like a blue line offensive zone cycle where the D will jump and then forwards recover and other D slide. It's a different look where I think it is going to help promote more offense. You're hoping that the reason we haven't seen it consistently yet is simply because of the pieces we have, right? You have guys that are going to be going back to play junior. You have guys going back to American League. These first two games are an opportunity. You don't want to look too deep into it. But big picture, you want to start seeing more offense, you want to start seeing more scoring. But on the bright side, you know, what I have noticed is definitely some individuals that have really stepped outside of themselves to open some eyes. And that's really all you want to see, you know, if you're Alexander Steen and Jim Montgomery or just some of these younger guys that show promise, that they really want to be a part of this thing. You know, this Koskimäki, you know, character, he is a heck of a hockey player. I mean, the way he sees the plays develop, the way he has angles on pucks, his stick positioning, just the overall like awareness of the game in front of him. He seems to be a step or two ahead of his opponents, which for such a young kid, you know, you can see where the American Hockey League numbers really told a great story of how dominant he was last year. So that's to me, number one. To me, he's kind of that player that if anyone's going to shock the system and really make a point to make this team, I actually think right now it's probably he is the front runner. You know, and then you have some guys on like the bottom six, like a Dylan Peterson, who, you know, a year in the American Hockey League last year really seasoned him coming from BU. I talked to Chris Dorber on the plane about him yesterday. The fact that he has just completely evolved his game to suit pro hockey is really admirable. I mean, you know, Jamie knows this too. Like you have to do that at some point in your career. You know, who you were in junior, who you were in college. You can't be that player at pro, at least when you're breaking in, because it's so hard to accomplish a top six role. So, a very active player. He's an agitator. He's changing momentum of games. Again, two early preseason games, but you love how some of these younger guys really have grabbed this thing and they're starting to run with it.
2: Speaking of that, Joe, the bottom six has been quite a topic of conversation, whether that's good or bad. I haven't figured that out yet, but you know, Jim Montgomery, you know, said some things regarding Finley and just kind of saying, like, he's got to move the needle more when he's out on the ice. You know, what did you make of those comments from Coach?
1: Well, first, I think they're very honest and direct comments, you know. And, you know, I think that, I don't know, you know, definitely your era, you know, a little bit more with mine. And I think you see it so much now. But it used to be how everyone needed to make like an impact in the game somehow. You know, if you weren't making an impact to some degree doing something, even if you were playing 2 minutes, you were getting in a fight, like that was the impact swing in the game. You know, I call it the, you know, the Cal Clutterbuck effect of my generation, which is you notice him every game. He did something, whether he scored, got a big goal, power play passed, you know, barking at the coach. He found a way to make an impact and change the momentum of the game. I think that's what Jim Montgomery is saying, not just to Finley, but he's made comments about this to other players. I think he was referring almost to Otto Stenberg the other day to the same degree. you know, this idea that players now, sometimes, I'm not saying Jack feels this way, but you see it. I've seen it with some former Blues players too. They think you step over the boards and I'm just going to eat my minutes and then get off the ice. And I think he's setting the tone that we don't need minute munchers anymore. We don't need guys killing time, right? If you're going to play 2 minutes or 22 minutes, you have got to find a way to change the momentum of a hockey game. That's what I love about this Dylan Peterson kid, because every time he's out there, he's doing something. There was a meaningless play in Dallas last night, but there's a scrum in front. He didn't do anything for 45 seconds of that shift. But then there's a scrum in front of the net, and you see big Peterson come through. He grabs some guy and horse collars him from behind and yanks him out of the crowd. I mean, to me, that brings awareness to things. That brings awareness to the other team. And now Burrows is going to think secondly before he does anything stupid like that again. You know, so what are you doing as far as that, right? Alexei Toropchenko in his first game. You know, I think Toropchenko's in for a year. And I think it's because of the addition of Ross Johnson, because I think the one thing that Torpo has really held himself back on is this, you know, the amount of fear, where he's not a fighter. He doesn't fight for a living. So the idea of, you know, pushing himself to a point of being reckless, well, that's kind of up in the air, because then he's going to have to answer the bell. Well, up until this point, no one's really been there to really protect him. Now you have Ross Johnson. To me, it's no surprise. While Toropchenko blew up that kid in game one, and he was the best forechecker and one of the best guys on the ice. Because he's looking around him, he's got Ross Johnson. This guy's going to protect me. I can go out there and play my game. But the point of all that is, now Toropchenko, he found a way to change momentum of the game. I think for Jim Montgomery, for the bottom six, I mean, my gosh, let's go. Like, you have got to figure out a way to make an impact in the game, whether you're barking at the bench, the goalie through the end wall, you know, whatever it is. The days of just guys just showing up and eating their 10 minutes and checking their stat lines at the end of the night and eating their filet on the plane, let's go to Phoenix or wherever we're going next. Like, I don't know, like those days, I think that they're kind of slowly coming to an end, and they want players that are going to make a difference. And I think that that's kind of a call out for Jim Montgomery to all, this whole team, because one thing is very clear. If you want to make it ahead in this division, this is a juggernaut of a division once again, and Minnesota got better over the last couple of years, so it's even tougher. You're going to have to get better with it, and you're going to have an attitude. You know, I think that's something, Jamie, that I've really noticed about this camp. The addition of Ross Johnson, I mean, they brought this kid in, 3-year deal. They're paying him $6 million. There's no way Ross Johnson, I don't know this personally, but there's no way he was getting a deal like that anywhere else. That's the importance of how Alexander Steen felt, the role they needed in that. From there, that's the centerpiece. Now everyone's just got to get nastier. You just got to figure out a way to get nasty, because we need that energy, that up-tempo, high-octane, physical, in-your-face, pull a guy out of the scrum, get in a fight, get the crowd going. Those are the things I think that they're going to ask of this bottom six. And I think that if you're not going to be a part of that, I think they're going to say that we'll find someone who will.
3: Joey, I've seen with the NFL how the addition of a regular season game has impacted the preseason. We now see the NHL doing the same thing, adding more regular season games, which can impact the preseason. How does this Blues team that has really struggled, you know, preseason to start the seasons off the last few years, how does that impact them going into this year?
1: Yeah, I tell you what, Gary, it's a great question, because, you know, that was one of the big things last year that really, you know, tripped this team up. It was an 8-game preseason last year. It was a very long camp. And I think that in some ways it's kind of the old rabbit, you know, the tortoise and the hare, where the hare ends up sleeping because he's got so much time ahead of him. It's almost like the camp last year, it felt like that, where you had such a huge runway before the regular season. So what do? You end up taking a nap by a tree thinking, oh, we got time. And all of a sudden, whoops, we ran out of time. And I think that I say that because, you know, at times there were lineups that were put out there, you know, almost full rosters for the Blues, but then we're playing a team that brought their American League team, and then vice versa. And it just didn't seem like we were ready to go from the start of the year. I talked to Braden Schenn about this about a month or two into the season. He talked about how, you know, the year before he was a part of that Kyrou and Holloway line and one of the best lines in hockey, especially for the Blues on that stretch to get him in the playoffs. And then, you know, you had Pugh Suter kind of take his spot for the majority of camp because they kind of wanted to see, you know, every coach and every organization wants to see about the new toy. They play with the new toy, right? What's the new toy going to do? And all of a sudden, you forget about the old toys. I always say it's like the Buzz Lightyear and Woody. You know, don't forget about Woody, right? He's been the loyal toy for a long time. And I think sometimes that can kind of mess with the player's psyche where all of a sudden now chemistry kind of gets, you know, joust around a little bit. And they weren't ready to start the year. And it showed in that opening night against Minnesota where they got shut out. So I think this year, I think Jim and the leadership group has made a lot of changes. You don't have a lot of time. You know, games is not a lot of time to get ready. And they're not going to waste any time. The veterans are allowed to play two games. We saw that top line last night. We'll see them again on Saturday. I expect to see a full lineup on Saturday for Jim Montgomery in Chicago. They're going to travel the night before. So they're going to treat this last preseason game like a regular season game. That first day, Kerry, you know, that's the day where you put Carbonell with Thomas. Mm-hmm. Or, you know, you put Kaskimaki with Snuggerud and Holt, whatever. Like, no, he wasn't going to mess around with that. Let's get our lines together as quickly as possible. We don't have a lot of time. So all things considered, if you're a young player, you're not going to get a lot of opportunities. The days of you getting 2-3 games to show yourself, you may only get one. Heck, you may get zero, which is tough for a young player. But at the end of the day, I think this team is pretty much solidified where they want to get this group up and going to where they need to be as quickly as possible. So I love the 4-game reset. I love how they shorten this preseason out, add 2 more games. And I actually take Rod Brindamore's approach here. He said this the other day. I think we should get rid of all preseason and just make an 86-game season. You know what I mean? Because to me, as quickly as you can get up to speed and play for these great fans and this great sport, the better for me. So I love the shorter. I would say keep going shorter as we keep moving along.
0: Joe, great stuff, man. Looking forward to talking to you each and every week during the blue season, and we'll check back with you next week.
1: Hey, sounds good, boys. You guys have a great one.
0: You too. Thanks. That's Joe Vitale here in the Fast Lane on 101 ESPN. You can listen to him alongside Chris Kerber right here on the Blues Radio Network 101 ESPN all season long. Fired up for the blue season this year. Looking forward to it. All right, biggest question of the day centers on both the Cardinals and the Blues. That's next in the Fast Lane. Blues.

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13: All right, so Jamie and I were having a little discussion before the show surrounding what has transpired with Tyler Tucker. And he tweaked his knee the other day. Jim Montgomery said it's more than day-to-day, but we don't really have a timeline yet for Tyler Tucker. So we got to talking about Adam Juracek and whether or not he would be a player for the Blues on the back end. And Jamie, what did you tell me?
9: For Tyler Tucker?
13: For Adam Juracek.
9: Oh, Adam Juracek. Yeah. So Adam Juracek, he's going to play in the minors.
12: What?
9: Well,
12: this is an injury.
9: Yeah, but he's a right-handed shot defenseman, and you're not going to want him sitting in the press box or playing limited minutes. Mm. And right now, he'd have to leapfrog Brandon Carlo, Logan Mailloux, and Colton Parayko, or one of those guys.
12: Sure.
9: You just traded for Brandon Carlo. Probably not going to put him in the press box. Plus, he's making pretty good money, too.
12: Makes sense.
9: Logan Mailloux made huge strides in the back half of last season, played very well. Probably not going to want to kick him in the balls anytime soon.
12: Sure.
9: And Colton Parayko, he's your lead dog on the right side over there. Adam Juracek needs to play 25 minutes a game, power play, penalty kill, regular shift, playing against the American Hockey League's best players. And if there's an injury to one of those three, I could see the Blues calling him up to play him every night and then taking someone out of lineup. This is why the Blues have a guy like Callie Rosen, who's making a healthy living playing in the American Hockey League. Because if you have an injury to a Tyler Tucker, you not that you don't care, but you don't care about Callie Rosen sitting in the press box. He's not a player that you're developing. You've signed him specifically for this reason, to be a safety valve in case there's an injury to someone, because he's a great dude, more than capable of being a 5-6 defenseman in the NHL, probably not on this team, but overall, he doesn't complain. He's got a great attitude. He's going to stay in great shape. He's a pro.
12: Yeah.
9: And again, you don't need him to play. Will they slide him in there from time to time? Don't know. Maybe they give Lindstein a game off here or there. The young guy, give him a little break. Otherwise, Callie Rosen's going to be your spare part. I've been there, done that. Callie Rosen fits exactly what you're looking for a 6-7-8 defenseman. But this Tyler Tucker injury is not great for Tyler Tucker because the blue line is crowded right now, and there are people that are nipping at his heels coming up in the minors. So Tyler Tucker, hopefully we wish him the best. We want him to get healthy fast. Mm-hmm. One, I think he brings a dimension to this Blues blue line that they don't really have. He provides that extra bit of toughness. We've seen him throw the mitts down. Heck, we've seen him fight Ross Johnson last year in Anaheim because he absolutely smoked a guy in the corner, and Johnson had no choice but to go fight him. So having Tyler Tucker playing his game in your lineup, it's a bonus for you. So right now, though, with him being out, and if we're starting the season very soon, which we are, I think Callie Rosen becomes that guy. I think Adam Juracek goes down and plays in Springfield as Steve Ott's number one defenseman.
13: And this is something that the Cardinals did. They didn't rush people to the majors. They had a plan, and when those players were ready, they brought them up. And for the most part, we've seen them succeed. And we're excited about the future. We wanted to see them. They eventually brought them up. So the question is, do both the Cardinals and Blues, do they finally have a clear path? Do they have a plan in place that you feel really hopeful about? Not just the Cardinals, we've talked about them, but also the Blues. Even though we want to see these young players, we have to be a little bit patient on it. It's sort of worked out for the Cardinals. Do you think the Blues are also in that same category?
12: Yeah, I think in general, you want to make sure that you set up your young players to have success. And I think as fans, we often get frustrated because we're impatient. We've been hearing about certain young players' prospects, whether it's Jordan Walker or back in the day it was Dylan Carlson, name your blue. Like, we have wanted to see guys come up and have success immediately. And as soon as they start having success in the minors, it's like, hey, what are they doing? They don't want to win. It's about the young player having success in the minors, feeling good, feeling confident, maybe getting a taste at the big league or NHL level, coming back down to work on some things. You want to set them up. Sometimes you catch lightning in a bottle. Sometimes a player comes up right away, does great, leave them up. Maybe it seems to be with that. That's the case with Leo Bernal. Mm-hmm. Like, this dude just is ready. J.J. Weatherholt, kind of similar. Soon as he got to the big league level, he ain't gone back yet.
9: Well, we've talked about this before. It's when the player shows you they're too good for a certain level, you have to move them up.
12: We're done.
9: We're done with this discussion, whether it's A to AA to AAA to the majors.
12: Right, but there's no blueprint. Mm-hmm. There's no cookie-cutter formula. It's not like Jamie goes up to the big leagues, and he has all this success, and it's like, well, we'll just copy that. He was in the minors for 3 years. This is what he did in game plan. Carey, you're on that model. And all of a sudden, Carey has a little bit of trouble at the AAA level. We're like, well, hey, we got to bring him up. We got to bring him up.
9: Is that a generic blueprint, Anthony?
12: No. No. Yeah, you're not baking cookies, apparently. Carey might need, you know, another half season.
14: And to learn how to skate.
12: He's got to skate.
9: Small challenge.
12: So you get the idea. Yeah. You got to bring them up when they're ready.
9: Yeah. 636, we get a question on the text line. It said, so then why sign Carlo when he blocks top prospects for years to come? He doesn't. Brandon Carlo is on the last year of his contract. The Blues will not re-sign him. He will be an unrestricted free agent only if Adam Juracek is ready to go.
12: There you go.
9: If Juracek goes down to the minors and struggles, or for some reason just can't stay healthy, whatever, then maybe you extend Brandon Carlo. I still don't think they do it.
12: Mm-hmm.
9: But so Brandon Carlo is blocking absolutely nobody. If Juracek proves that he is an everyday NHLer, they will call him up and they will trade Brandon Carlo at the deadline to someone who's looking for a veteran defenseman. But
12: there you go.
9: He's not blocking anybody.
13: What does that do for the Blues' plan on the back end in terms of just having size? And let's say they're in a playoff spot and Brandon Carlo is a huge part of that. But also at the same time, Juracek is probably ready to step in and
9: play in a playoff spot, and Brandon Carlo's a big part of it. You're not trading him.
13: Right.
9: You don't care because you have his replacement already in-house.
13: Mm-hmm.
9: It's not like you have to go and acquire assets for said player. I think if the Blues are in a playoff spot and they're playing well and Brandon Carlo's a big part of it, I think Alex Steen, Doug Armstrong, and the rest of the front office are going to say, we're going to stick with this. And what are you going to really get for Brandon Carlo? You got quite a few draft picks here in the future. If I'm looking at the 27 draft, you've got 1, 2, 3, 4, 5, 6, 7 picks in that draft. You've got six picks the following year, seven picks. You have all of your picks. It's not like you need to go loading up the cupboard again. And you've got young players in the system as well. And, if that's the case, then we'll see where Springfield's at. If they're a playoff team, you let Juracek go down there and continue playing. If they're not, you call him up, and he's part of the team, seeing what it is to be on a playoff run or play a playoff series or just be a part of the team in that capacity. I don't think the Blues are in a situation where they feel like they have to trade Brandon Carlo if the time comes. If you're in a playoff spot, you're playing well, and he's a part of it, mm-hmm. you ride that out to the end.
12: Amen. All right, it's Fast Lane on 101 ESPN. Andrew Marsh, Kerry Davis, Jim Rivers, Anthony Stoltz. We've got our second Sports 6 back coming up. So 314-399-9646 is the Air Comfort Service text line. So if you've got any questions for us, send them in. 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
10: All right, we continue our sports six pack with part two here in the Fast Lane on 101 at ESPN with Kerry Davis, Jamie Rivers, and Anthony Stalter, and it's Andrew Marsh with question number three.
3: Question number three.
11: All right, from the 636, over the weekend, a power slap fighter lost his eye. Does the Fast Lane believe this sport should be banned, or is it just like any other pro sport, and the athletes know the potential consequences of participating?
0: This is a tough one. It's a tough one because there are parameters in this sport. You can see, you know, how they have to stand and set up. The problem that I've seen on a number of occasions is, like, the slap is supposed to be right in the cheek, jaw area. Well, sometimes people misfire or the other participant kind of moves just a bit.
12: Leans in.
0: And the slap gets, I've seen one guy get his ear whapped where it popped open and was bleeding everywhere.
12: Good God.
0: And now we got someone lost an eye. Like, I guess the same thing could happen in the UFC, but at least they have those little gloves on. I guess bare knuckle fighting championship now. They're bare knuckle and, you know, someone could get clocked in the eye and lose an eye there too. So I don't know. To me, it's just that they don't have a direct way of hitting the one spot every single time. But I haven't heard of anybody else losing their eye in this sport.
13: I think you're fighting at your own risk. Like, agreed. if you sign up for it, you kind of know what the potential risks or
0: like
13: dangers
0: you're going in there
13: are.
0: For a wrestling match and the other guy's allowed to punch you in the face.
13: Correct. So, I mean, do you expect to lose an eye? Probably not. But if you get slapped or punched hard enough in the wrong spot, sounds pretty damn dangerous to me, man.
0: Yeah, I haven't heard of too many serious injuries apart from that one. Even the ear getting busted. I mean, who knows what the ramifications were of that? But
13: your eardrum getting
10: if you
13: popped.
10: Sign up to have another human being slap in the face,
0: is it a sport? Do we consider that a sport?
10: I do not. No, well, I don't.
0: I don't know what ability you really have to have.
11: Right. Is it
13: take a slap
11: competition
13: and give a slap?
0: It might be a competition, but I don't know. Hear me out. I don't know what kind of athletic ability you truly need.
11: Mm-hmm.
0: Like, I think the bigger, heavier people have a distinct advantage because they can generate a lot more force into their slap where their face may not be able to take it.
10: Mm-hmm.
0: And so I don't know what the skill is necessarily, making sure you hit the face and making sure your brain doesn't rattle so you fall down.
10: Right. I'm with you.
0: I don't know. Like, with the bare knuckle fighting, It's boxing, but with no gloves. So there's still skills. There's blocking, there's combinations, there's strategies. UFC, there's obvious things that you need for that. Boxing, same thing.
10: Yeah.
11: Sounds like there was a UFC fighter that did lose his eye.
0: Yeah.
11: Bisping?
0: Yeah, Michael Bisping. Yeah.
11: Okay. That does not... You think he was one scoop, or...
0: He was actually a champion. He was a light heavyweight champion at one point.
10: Yes, Marsh, I think he's a one scooper.
11: The water boy in the snake pit says this reminds me of when Anthony lost his meatball.
10: I mean, either way, it's devastating, right? You lose an eye or a meatball that you're looking forward to eating. It's devastating. Kerry, I know you now understand.
13: Yeah, man, I dropped my... what did I drop?
10: Your
13: what
10: lunch, did I have? Your chicken.
13: Chicken. Yeah, it went all over the place.
10: Rice.
13: Man, it was frustrating day.
10: I mean, you didn't feel good about it, did you?
13: Nah, I was bothered.
10: It's devastating, quite frankly.
13: Very disheartening.
10: Yep.
13: Heartbreaking.
10: Mm-hmm. Yeah. Heartbreak Hotel.
13: Yeah, man.
8: Question number four.
10: Four, please.
11: All right, from the 314. I love Blues talk, so here's a question. Does the Blues not scoring on the 5-on-3 power play yesterday give you any worries on our special teams? That was a big issue we have had in the past.
0: I mean, you know, quite honestly, I'm willing to base the entire season off the second preseason game for sure. Especially after a group of five guys, it's their first time playing together in a power play.
13: I knew this was going to go.
0: I'd say great. We just say that the Blues are going to be 32nd in the league.
10: No.
0: No, I don't know.
10: Jamie, one would say
0: it's
10: that.
0: It's a fair question because...
10: It's early.
0: Listen, it's a fair question. The Blues have earned that question because their power play has been not very good the last couple of seasons, and their 5-on-3 has not been very good. They haven't been able to execute properly.
10: Mm-hmm.
0: Am I going to hang it on the second preseason game, the first 5-on-3 of the year? Probably not. But I am, as a coaching staff, going to say, okay, those five guys that we had out there didn't execute the way we wanted. Let's make sure they do the next time we have one of these. So it's going to be a constant work in progress. This team has to be way more aggressive on the power play. They are way too perimeter, way too easy to defend. And when they're so perimeter, they do get a shot on net. It's usually two defender versus one offensive guy. They'll lose the puck battle, and then the puck gets iced down. So for me... You've got McTavish. You've got some of these other guys. He's a big, heavy body. He loves to shoot the one-timer. He loves to go to the front of the net. Start setting up aggressive power play strategies to where it is very simple for your team offensively to execute and get shots on goal.
8: Question number five.
11: This one comes from Ball Game. Gents, I'm thinking about taking a 3-hour road trip down to Springfield, Missouri to see the future Albertos win the championship. My question is, when driving down for just the day, what is the max time/distance that you would travel for a 3-hour game?
13: I mean, I go to...
0: Well, you got, but you're working.
13: I go to Champaign.
0: Yeah, but you're working. That's different. You're getting paid to do it.
13: True.
0: Yeah.
10: I understand the question.
13: I would like, still would you, go to Champaign, though, if I wasn't getting paid for a game.
10: Like, would you go to Chicago, watch a game, and then come all the way back? I wouldn't.
13: Probably
10: so
13: not.
10: So I understand the nature of the question. I wouldn't go four and a half, five.
13: I would go to Champaign. 3 hours.
10: Yeah.
13: It's probably... Like, I've gone to spring practice and came back in the same day. So
10: 3 hours is about my limit. Yeah. If I'm doing a three-hour trip, watching a game... And then knowing I have to still travel back home.
13: Anything three hours, four max. Four, no. Yeah.
0: That extra hour feels like, for sure. I'm not a fanatic of a team. So really, for me, the simplicity is key. That's why I like going to Mizzou to watch a college football game, but 90 minutes away.
10: Mm-hmm.
0: It's easy. That is no problem.
10: Yeah.
0: Anything else, like even to Champaign, I'd be like, man, I'm not a big Illinois guy, right?
10: If you were a big Illinois guy, 3 hours?
0: No, probably not.
10: Okay, all right.
11: I think I'd go to Chicago. It's probably as far as I'd go.
10: And then back home? That's
13: in the same day.
10: We're talking about one day.
0: That's like an eight and a half hour day of driving.
13: Yeah.
0: That's a lot. That's not stopping.
11: I think it depends on the game. Like if somebody offered me, let's say it was a Cardinals and Cubs are playing, mm-hmm. and they're playing in a wild card, or they're playing whatever. It's a big game, and it's a day game, or maybe like a 5 o'clock game or something. Playoff baseball. Somebody offered me tickets day of, said, "Hey, I got an extra ticket. Yeah. I know it might be inconvenient, but do you want to go? I'd figure it out, and I'd say, screw it, I'd go.
10: Mm-hmm.
11: Outside of that, regular season, I don't care what sport it is, if I'm not planning it ahead of time, I'm not going. I don't care where it's at. It could be at Mizzou. I'm not going.
10: Yeah.
11: Got to plan ahead, man. Okay. Got to have that calendar that you have.
10: Yeah.
11: With all those times and dates and everything.
10: Color-coded.
11: Absolutely.
10: Mm-hmm. Yep. Sometimes you have to be in two spots at one time.
13: That's rough.
10: It's a little challenging.
13: It's almost like you need to clone yourself.
10: Mm-hmm. Yep.
8: Yeah. Well, question number six. Yeah.
11: From the 314. Why do you guys make parenting sound so terrible?
13: It's not terrible.
10: It's incredible. It's incredibly.
11: That's not from the 314, by the way. I'm asking that.
10: It's incredibly fulfilling, and it is incredibly challenging.
13: It's a lot. It's a lot. And it's a lot of people asking for things all the dang on time.
10: Yep.
13: Dad, can I? Dad, can I? Dad, can I?
11: So it's like that Stewie in Family Guy where he goes up to Lois and he's like, Mom,
13: 100%.
11: Mommy. She's like, what? He goes, hi.
10: Yeah. Lincoln, if you don't answer him, he will repeat it.
11: Okay.
10: So he could say, like, he can come on in here and he can say, you look at Jamie and be like, he's wearing a black shirt. And if you don't say, yeah, he is, buddy. He will say, he's wearing a black shirt.
9: Dad, like, seen Jamie? He's wearing a black shirt.
10: Yeah.
9: Yeah.
10: Over and over. Mm-hmm. Even you can give him like a, doesn't cut it. Like,
9: you better damn well acknowledge.
10: Yes. Yeah. Or he will repeat it.
11: Okay, the real question from 314, which NFL team will score the most points this weekend?
13: Who's playing the Falcons?
11: And Packers. Which will score the least?
9: How did Parrington get on that? Parenting.
10: Parenting? Marsh audibled.
11: Yeah, I did.
10: It was from Marsh. That parenting question was from Marsh.
11: Yeah.
10: Straight from his heart.
9: Oh.
10: Not from the text line.
12: What word were you saying?
10: Parenting.
9: Yeah.
11: What were you trying?
10: He was trying to say Parrington. He said,
13: "You know,
10: I don't know what he said."
13: I told you, you got 15 more minutes, man.
9: I can't wait.
13: Yeah,
9: can't wait.
13: Since the gauntlet, you've been on my bleep list.
9: Just wait. I'll have access to the office and things before you do. Okay,
13: I ain't got nothing in there, man.
9: Yeah, you do.
10: All right. I'm going to say,
11: I'm so much more than Peyton Manning. I'm Parrington.
13: There you go.
10: I'm going to go with the...
13: Who's scoring the most points?
10: Bills.
13: Oh, the Bills playing the Chargers? The Chargers stink.
10: If Kirky football can hang 26 on the Chargers.
13: Why wouldn't you go Packers?
9: Oh, no.
10: Because the Packers are going to score 34. The Bills are going to score 38.
9: What team has the most? I think the Bengals pound the Steelers.
10: Yeah, but they won't score the most points. Yeah.
13: Now, the Steelers might not score enough.
9: Yeah, okay.
13: For the entire.
9: I can get with that.
10: You can get with this. Or you can get
9: the Lions might break out of their funk against the Jets. The Jets don't have a crazy good offense.
10: No, they do not.
13: I think the Chiefs might score a lot. Who? They play the Dolphins.
10: I was considering them, yeah.
9: Oh, gosh, yeah, I missed that one.
13: Least amount of points, whoever the Vikings are playing. I'm with Marshy.
11: That's the Bucs.
13: Yep, those guys. They'll be 0-3 after this weekend, too.
11: I don't like you saying
9: 49ers
11: that.
9: Might put no, a the Bucs will be. Arizona,
11: I don't
9: too.
11: Like saying
13: the
11: that.
13: Bucs will be 0-3 after this weekend.
10: Ooh. Marsh doesn't feel
11: bad.
10: I
11: don't like that.
13: I like being
11: the underdog.
13: You got Kyler Murray coming back. They're not the underdog. They're the favorite.
11: No. I like when you guys give me crap about my team.
13: Marshall, you have had plenty. We've
11: because when
13: plenty
11: you start talking good things about them, something's going to happen.
10: You know what
11: they'll
10: he's doing?
11: They'll lose every single game from here on out.
10: Know what he's doing?
13: What is he doing?
10: He likes playing the martyr.
13: Is that what it is?
10: Yes. He likes playing the martyr.
9: Woe is me. That way I can never be disappointed when it sucks.
10: Yeah.
13: Right? And then when it's good, then it's a double win.
10: Yep.
11: When it's good, it's a win. When does this come to a close?
9: He only allows himself one day for that. If the Vikings are good on Sunday, Monday, Marshy is glowing. Tuesday, he's back to self-deprecating, defending himself in case of failure the following Sunday.
10: Bingo.
13: What about the Bears potentially playing
10: their
13: third-string quarterback?
10: Who is their third string quarterback?
13: Case Keenum.
10: Oh, Sweet Mary and Joseph.
13: I didn't know he was still in the league.
10: I think Caleb's going to play. Boys. I think Caleb is going to show all of you how gritty and tough he really is by playing that game on Monday.
9: When he's not injured? That's
13: tough. He probably should have got his butt up and
9: walked
13: off.
9: Pretty tough to play when you're not injured.
13: Man, listen, if you can walk, you can run. If you can run, you can play. That's my theory.
10: STL.
9: Didn't Byron Leftwich play on a broken leg?
13: Man, they carried that man.
10: Yeah, Marshall.
9: Yeah, they carried him.
13: And he kept playing.
10: Yeah.
9: I'm just asking.
10: Yep.
13: You're not wrong, man.
12: Uh-oh, here come the robots. Coming to take Anthony.
10: What, me? No, not me. I wasn't talking about the Madden curse. STL Games in the Snake Pit. So as a Packers fan, we are scoring 31. Wrong! You'll score 34. Or 37. Yeah. It's Fastlane on 101 ESPN. Speaking of the NFL, speaking of injuries, they continue to mount. We'll tell you the latest on Jackson Dart next on 101 ESPN.
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1: I'm Andrew Marsh. 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We talked some Blues hockey with Joe Vitale. The Blues lost last night against the Dallas Stars in their preseason game by a final score of 2-1. The Cardinals are back in action tonight, taking on the Pittsburgh Pirates. And that game is about to start up. 5:40, first pitch. Andre Pallante on the mound for the Cards. I'm Andrew Marsh, and the Sports Center update is brought to you by Universal Windows Direct. You'll be saying, I love my windows.
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0: Well, adding insults to injury or injury to insults, looks like Jaxson Dart could be out for the entire season. According to Adam Schefter, Jaxson Dart underwent some tests. Initially, they thought maybe it was just an MCL sprain. Turns out Dart could miss the rest of the season, could need surgery. Nothing's confirmed as of yet.
1: Okay, so let's just, I know we're going to talk about injuries, but really quickly here. What do you do if you're the Giants? You can't, you're 1-1, you're second place in your division right now. I don't know if you could just give the ball to Jameis Winston for the rest of the year. I don't know. Is there anybody that retired recently?
2: I gave you an answer to that earlier, and y'all laughed.
1: Raiders have Kirk Cousins.
2: Russell Wilson.
1: No, that's not going to happen, CD. That guy's terrible. I'd stick with Jameis Winston.
2: He was there.
1: He was terrible.
0: No matter what, it's going to be terrible.
2: It ain't going to be better.
0: Trust me.
1: Did he kick the tires for Kirky football?
2: They ain't trading him.
0: They're 2-0. They're leading.
1: I know the Falcons.
0: About to lead the division.
1: The Falcons, but Tua. None of those guys help the Giants.
0: Why? Okay, but nobody's going to help the Giants. Yeah, those are your options.
1: I'm asking you, the football guys.
0: But
1: or do you kick the tires on the 49ers and see if they'll let go of Mac Jones?
0: Probably. Given the 49ers injury history, I wouldn't.
1: Probably not.
0: Yeah. No. So. I mean, really, Jamie.
1: You know what? I'll just go to hell with my question.
0: No, you don't have to go to hell. I'm just saying. This is.
1: Let's talk about the injuries.
0: Jamie.
1: It's way better.
3: I got
0: Jamie.
3: Another one for you.
0: It's Tua.
1: No.
0: You send the Falcons a first round pick and you get Tua.
2: Nobody is sending them plays.
0: Gary, Tua, a couple of years ago. Remember, he led the league in passing.
2: In 4 yard
0: passes.
2: I do remember.
0: You tell me that guy still isn't in there?
2: No.
0: Okay.
2: I don't think so.
3: I got a name for you guys.
0: J.J.
3: McCarthy. Third string quarterback.
1: Wow.
3: He used to play for Jim Harbaugh. I'm sure he wouldn't mind playing for John Harbaugh.
0: I got a better idea for you. A three-team deal.
3: Stop anything. Stop with this three-team deal.
0: Just listen to me.
3: A bad word.
1: Can you suspend me right now, please?
0: Just listen to me, okay?
2: You got 5 minutes.
0: J.J. McCarthy goes to the Chargers, okay? He goes to the Chargers. Reunited, and it feels so good, with Jim

0: in a while.
1: Albatross Sports and the Snake Pits nailed it. Arch Manning.
2: Maybe.
1: You keep rolling out the crap that you have under center right now, and you're the Giants. You lose a bunch of games, and then you get Arch Manning.
0: I don't think they believe that that's where they are.
2: The Giants don't believe that?
1: Then you get Arch.
0: I don't think John Harbaugh, I don't think he believes that the Giants are in a terrible season, right, high draft pick situation.
1: Jason in the Snake Pit also brings up this. Giants can have Anthony Richardson for a bag of balls. As a Colts fan, I make the sacrifice. That's not a bad idea.
2: That's not a bad idea.
1: Roll the dice. Colts don't want him.
2: I think he's the third string quarterback.
1: But if you're the Giants, you're not really, you're not.
2: You're not trying to win. But are you?
0: Flacco's played for Harbaugh before.
1: Yeah, of course. Won a Super Bowl.
3: I don't think John. And then Harbaugh dumped him for Lamar Jackson.
0: Wouldn't you?
3: Oh, yeah, absolutely.
0: I mean, come on, man. But right now, Jameis Winston, Russell friggin' Wilson, dude.
1: Jameis famous. Famous Jameis.
0: Yeah, he's not. I don't know. Last night was not a good look.
1: Yeah.
3: He could be better. Let's give it another week.
1: He typically is better for two games. After that, that's when you got issues. All right, other injury news, of course. You've got Jaden. I mean, it's just a devastating, devastating week two.
2: Yeah.
1: Saquon Barkley was injured for the Eagles. Dallas Goedert also injured for the Eagles. The Eagles have since placed Dallas Goedert on IR, and they signed Zach Ertz out of temporary retirement. You also had Jaden Daniels suffer the dislocated elbow. Yeah, it was. Don't know what the deal is there. I imagine he's going to miss. I mean, what's a dislocated elbow run you?
2: Oh, well, he hurt it last week. I mean, last year. Mm-hmm. I think he missed
0: strap
2: 4 weeks.
0: You don't need it.
2: You kind of do.
0: It's fine.
1: Typically your power.
2: Kind of do.
1: So Jamie's...
2: I'm just
1: mining
2: now,
1: it right now.
2: David Njoku was placed on IR as well.
1: David Njoku?
2: Tight end for the Chargers. Yeah. Things are looking up for that team.
1: Yep.
2: Yeah, man. A lot of Jaden Reed was carted off for the Packers.
1: But, okay, so the quarterbacks were Jackson Dart. Starting quarterbacks were Jackson Dart, Jaden Daniels.
2: Caleb Williams.
1: And that was
2: air quotes.
1: Yeah.
2: Caleb. I thought the injury that Caleb Williams had... is what I thought. Well, Jackson Dart. They should have flipped.
1: Mm-hmm.
2: Yeah. Yep. Jackson Dart was standing on the sideline watching the game. Caleb literally was carted off like he was unable. And then walked out of the stadium. Like, come on, brother. But I guess he'll be back. But the injuries to Jackson Dart is that's troubling for the Giants.
1: And they're done. See. The Commanders are done.
2: It's
1: the Eagles. It's the Eagles and Cowboys again.
2: It's the Eagles.
1: And Dan Quinn likely to be let go.
2: That's unfortunate.
1: It's going to happen.
3: He never got a good shot, though, Anthony. He never got a real shot.
2: Who?
3: Dan Quinn.
1: Where?
3: In Washington. His quarterback's been injured 2 years in a row. What's he supposed to do? He took that team to the conference championship game.
1: Marsh, let me phrase it this way. He's fortunate his starting quarterback got hurt, or else he'd have to... explain ownership why his team isn't better. But now we could just use the Jaden Daniels excuse and say, hey, man, I can't do anything. Don't have my quarterback.
2: Are they looking for another quarterback next year?
3: Terrible excuse.
1: Washington?
2: Yeah.
1: I think you draft a quarterback. I don't know if it's got to be in the first round. Who's there? I mean, it's Marcus Mariota. You keep running it back with him. That's tough, dude. By the way, Tyson Bagent is in concussion protocol. So if Caleb Williams can't go on Monday, Bagent would be the next guy up. If he's got a concussion, he can't play, then it's
2: Case.
1: Former Ram Case Keenum time.
2: Let's go.
1: You guys excited?
2: Yep.
1: Okay. We'll wrap up the show next on 101 ESPN.
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2: We did get a message from Gator in the Snake Pit. If I could have the Fastlane fellas give a shout out to my mom, it would be awesome. I've been playing the show for her while we've been in the hospital.
1: So oh, I'm sorry.
3: She feels better.
1: Janine is Gator's mom's name. So Janine, if you're listening right now, you happen to be listening at some point, we're certainly thinking about you. And we hope that your health definitely improves. So Gator, thoughts are certainly with you, our brother.
3: Is it Jean or Janine?
1: I think it's Janine.
3: It's J-E-A-N-N-E?
1: I think it's Janine. Oh, okay. I think.
3: Well, Jean or Janine.
1: We
3: hope you feel better. Gator's mom.
1: Yeah. Gator's mom. Let's just go Gator's mom.
3: Yeah, Gator's mom. Sorry for the mispronunciation
1: if we did. Yeah.
2: Curb Stomp. Today's show as a whole, Anthony Rogers, has been a controversial...
1: Nah.
3: Mm-mm. That's funny.
1: It's not.
3: I'm sorry.
2: Controversial gauntlet banger. What I learned today is that there needs to be justice for Kerry Davis.
3: Couldn't agree more.
2: Hitting streak continues, fellas. Hashtag shout out to the snake pit.
3: Yeah, that gauntlet, man. You know.
1: Janine. Yeah, we got it right. Janine.
3: Okay.
1: Gator's mom.
3: All right.
2: I think it's Jeannie.
3: I think Jean that is too. Jean-nee.
2: There's no Jean.
3: Yeah, I think it's Jean-nee.
1: Jean-nee.
3: Or Jean-nee.
1: Jean-nee. Jean-nee. No.
3: Jean-nee.
1: It's Gator's mom. We had it right the first time.
3: We did. All right.
1: 3 stars,
3: we'll
1: please.
3: Figure it out.
0: It's time for the Fast Lane's 3 stars of the day, presented by Circus Sports. 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Now at your fingertips in Illinois and Missouri.
2: A little bit of a theme today. Those who are not aware of what they have done to themselves or others. Our 3rd star of the day goes out to Kevin H.
3: Yeah, Kevin H.
1: Yeah,
3: we tried it. Yeah. I don't know if we're going to try it next week, though, Kevin H. You did a fantastic job. We're just terrible.
2: Second
3: people.
2: Star, the gazelle in the open field.
3: Yeah.
2: And our 1st star is Cooper Rush.
3: Yeah.
1: Why?
3: Because you love him, Anthony. You do.
1: I don't. Sure and do. If Marsh would have let me finish up that trade proposal, we'd all been happy. But he didn't let me get to it.
3: See ya.
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7: Hey, Izzy, what's going on?
8: Well, Eddie, I've been a little busy with the kids getting ready to go back to school and all.
7: Well, wait a minute. What exactly is back to school?
8: Well, Eddie, that kind of means when the kids actually go back to school after a long summer.
7: Well, I never really did spend a lot of time in school, so I never got really excited about going back to school. I always hear about it. Doesn't sound all that great to me.
8: Yeah, I kind of remember it that way. I guess that's why you know how to throw such a good time.
7: That kind of why you know how to throw such a good curveball. Yeah, I did kind of trade in my books for some beers and some boogie.
8: Hey, I hear you. But for most people, going back to school is an important time of the year. Time for us adults to have a little bit more fun.
7: I just like going back to Fast Eddie. Ice cold beer, delicious eats, succulent shrimp. If you're 21 and in the mood and you want to get back to Fast Eddie, come on over and hang out with me at Fast Eddie's Bon Air. I think we both made the right move. We're doing pretty good with beer and baseball.
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1: 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I'm your host, Jordan Deacon. We're going to kick off tonight's Instant Replay Show with some podcast action, beginning with Mizzou Rewind. Martin Kilcoyne and Will Franklin make up the Mizzou Rewind podcast, and they dropped a new episode yesterday discussing the close call against Troy.
2: We nearly had a disaster on our hands. When you lost to Troy 2004, that was upsetting, but I think for Mizzou fans and what they hoped this season could be, there was no scenario where they could lose to Troy. Were you sweating that one out?
3: That was, you know, for me who lost to Troy at Troy, you know, I'm watching the whole game nervous, just as nervous as I was standing there on the sideline during that game. We didn't come out and play our best, and Troy came in and was executing on all cylinders from the time of the kickoff and until the end of the game. So I was on needles and pins the entire time.
2: What do you think that is? Is it a little bit like the Kansas letdown? Because that was such an emotional game, all that went into it. Looking ahead, it's SEC play or just some games, guys. Because when they say, well, they were flat, I'm like, well, how come they all were? Like, how does that happen collectively?
3: Well, one, as a coach, and I'm going to speak from a coach's lens, we didn't do a good enough job to get these guys ready for that game. I think with everything that took place with the Kansas game and the aftermath of that, a lot of guys' energy was still there. And so I can only imagine how the week of practice went when it comes to preparation and getting the guys up for the game, but also going into that game knowing that it's Troy. You know, all big schools always overlook some of the smaller schools, and those will be some of the games that end up hunting you later in the year because you should have beat them by at least 14 points. But yet, you turn around, you give them a chance to show that, hey, they can play in this level and play against a talent like the University of Missouri. But for me, we took a step back compared to what we did the previous week at Kansas.
2: I was shocked, not at the start. Sometimes that happens. But after they made their run, scored 24 points in the second quarter, I thought, okay, now they got this. So second half, they'll kind of lay it on them. Second half total between the two teams, 3 points. Were you thinking the same thing, or did you already watch it and say they just don't have it tonight?
3: You know what? Once we stopped scoring and we got the three and outs, and we couldn't tackle, I almost cut the game off because I've seen something that I've seen in my own teams is, you know, we're doing just enough fighting to keep us in the game, but we just can't get over that hump. And throughout that third quarter, no one ever took advantage of the mistakes that were being made, the missed tackles or any of those things. So it was just like both teams are struggling. Troy, I felt like, reached their potential in that game right then and there, but for us as Tigers, that was one of the worst halves I've seen so far this season.
2: And as good as Austin Simmons was the first couple of weeks, so he's 9 for 19. If you had bet $1 million, I'd say over 100 yards passing. That's like he didn't. He got to 91. And there were just some passes that weren't sharp, which, again, we'd only seen a little bit of him. Mm-hmm. What do you think happens there? Is it just he's still kind of new to the Mizzou offense, or was just Troy's deep? I think we were expecting him to come out and light it up yet again.
3: For me, it's play calling. It's playmakers. It was some drop balls. It's guys slipping out there. It just seemed like no one offensively was in any kind of rhythm outside of Jamal with his running game and some of the spaces that he had in there. But the receiver-wise, it wasn't looking like they were trying to be the premier guy they were the week before. You know, Lee wasn't himself. I thought he would take another step this week along with Simmons, but for me, it was play calling because of how the game was going. You know, it was just a step behind your receivers, your offensive line. And then it all plays a part when your quarterback is just not having the day that we expect him to have. But it turns back to me. It goes to the entire week. You know, how for the entire week? Were we locked in throughout the week? Were we trying to get better? I'm sure the coaches were doing their part on making sure the game plan was to execute and go out there and take advantage of what Troy has offered. But at some point, we lost focus between the kickoff and the first quarter.
2: When you say play calling, are you looking at that game and saying we got to do something to get them going, whether it's a screen pass or what? What do you mean when you say that?
3: You have to find a way to get your guys the ball and get them quickly. When you're talking about Lee, someone that is a deep threat for us, but also an intermediate guy, he didn't touch the ball as much as I think he should in that first quarter. And we were trying to lean more on the run and establish the run, but that wasn't going. And I think that played a part in the receivers. We have this little prima donna about us is when we don't touch the ball after a few drives, you know, we'll give up on the play. We'll loaf on the play.
2: You're saying receivers.
3: Yes.
2: You're receiver. Being honest here.
3: I'm being
2: That's
3: honest.
2: That's kind of how
3: know,
2: it happens.
3: We can get in our own head and we can, you know, take some things out on a play when we should be ready. And you can see it sometimes in the drops or you seeing it in the overthrows with the quarterback in a receiver not being on page. It's someone is not locked in the way they should. And I will always put it on the receiver first that we are not doing our job to put ourselves in a position to help the quarterback or help the entire offense.
2: Jamal Roberts ends up with big numbers. I can't help but think, though, and I guess it's like really obvious, but if Ahmad Hardy is healthy,
3: it
2: does change a lot, right? I mean, with this entire offense, even though you still have Roberts there and he's still really productive. I mean, the level that Hardy was at last year, if you could start with that this year, this offense would be way different.
3: It will be. And he's a big missing piece to this offense. But Jamal is doing a wonderful job carrying the load right now. For what the circumstances is, he's doing a hell of a job. I think the more touches he can get, we can see really how much of a workhorse he can be, so that if any point during this season Ahmad comes back, we don't have to force him into carrying the ball 40 times a game when you got Jamal that can give you a good 20, 25 touches and can give you 100, 150 yards, and he can ease his way back into being a guy where he can take on 20 to 30 touches himself. And now you're talking about a balanced runners attack. Both of them are two different styles of back. You got one big powerful, then you got one big and fast with Jamal. And Jamal is a lot faster than Ahmad. So you can work them both, but he's them tough yards that we couldn't pick up right away. He breaking those tackles inside of those piles. And, you know, that again, that would take a lot of pressure off of Simmons. Having to make too big of a throws throughout the entire game, he can kind of progressively get into it. It makes the play calling a lot easier. But Jamal doing what he's doing right now, he's giving us everything that he can. I know if we get Ahmad back, but that can be a dangerous combination for us, man, in the future. But we got to tackle. You know, we get back to it. The defensive side underperform from what they did the weekend before and what we're used to seeing in Missouri defense.
2: Interesting in the postgame that Coach Shrinkwitz several times said, well, the free safety. I should have counted. I think it was at least three. So Trajan Greco, I guess he's trying not to name him by name. Mm-hmm. But do you think that's a strategy, even him calling him out a little bit? Do you think he's trying to get it?
3: It may be a way
2: motivate him a little bit.
3: If
2: you're the player, wouldn't that piss you off if you're watching the post game? Like, hey, that's me.
3: It should, but also if you're a true player who accept coaching, you should take it as a challenge and get yourself better and get yourself dialed up for this week. If I'm him and I'm position coach for him, you know, I'll be definitely, you know, we would have some meetings yesterday and probably today, just getting him back on track. You don't start a guy and play a guy as many reps as you're playing if you don't believe this guy has the talent and the experience that you need back there. But he had an off game and it showed and it stuck out from the very first play. When you're giving up a 73-yard touchdown to a dig route, which is something that a safety should be able to get to. But for me, he has to get a lot better at seeing what he's seeing up front.
2: Is that you? That's Coach Drinkwood's calling you? No. It's not me.
3: No. Just seeing what he see up front. Clearly, he didn't see the box well enough. He got caught with his eyes in the backfield, and those things cost him throughout the game, which is what Coach Green kept saying. His safety kept taking a bad angle or misreading. So, you know, just fine-tune what you do and what you're talented at, which is being a free safety and being able to get guys out of trouble when, you know, you give up a big play. But he was a step off the entire game.
2: And they were pretty dead in the water until Demarion Foulkes, the punt return. It's amazing how that can shift the game even. And that kind of woke them up. Granted, you had some turnovers by Troy, which helped the Mizzou offense. But That's a weapon, maybe, folks. Maybe moving forward, because we saw with J-Mac. Did you return?
3: No, J-Mac handled.
2: It's kind of tough to get the return game when J-Mac's back there, but they've had some good ones.
3: Yes.
2: Last couple of years, and that, I mean, Luther. But to me, like the special teams, they keep talking about. They had a bad week at Kansas.
3: Yep.
2: And they got Blake Craig. They made some field goals without him getting blocked. That is possible. But I guess you got a weapon maybe back there in terms of the punt return.
3: I think so. He showed me that he can play in the open field. It's exciting for us as Missouri fans because we're used to seeing some nice returners, you know, from J-Mac to Marcus Murphy, all the way to Jarrell Jackson, now to this young man here. I think that adds to what we are used to seeing when you're talking about Missouri offense, defense, and some special team, and getting all three of those phases to playing on the right level. You know, they were the bright spot coming out of Kansas, which was the negative spot in Kansas, which two block field goals, you come back. And again, Coach Rutland was going to do a hell of a job of getting the guys back in task on what they need to focus on when it comes to special teams. So, this week going into conference is going to have to take everyone, especially again, from that defensive side. You know, we were in the Everglades is what I call when you run past the running backs and the quarterbacks. We wasn't containing our gap. So if we can get those things fixed up front and we tack at the backer and the safety level, we shouldn't have too many problems where we're leaning on special teams to make plays for us.
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1: 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Jordan Deacon back with you. Let's jump to our midday show, BK and Ferrario, and hear from St. Louis Post-Dispatch Cardinals beat writer Derek Gould. 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
12: What is the second half storyline that kind of like Liberatore from a year ago, you're going to be monitoring into the offseason to see how it tracks in 27?
13: It's a great question because I almost think it's a collective and it's not really an answer that comes in the offseason, right? It's more like, okay, this is every guy that you just mentioned there. It's like, okay, this is how long the season is. Get used to it. And oh, by the way, if you want to contend, it has one more month to it, right? So you have these guys who did have kind of second half downturns, August struggles, September struggles. And Alec Burleson has kind of talked about how a year ago at this time, he was kind of in those cleats, right? Like he was feeling his way through it and he had to learn by going through it. Mason Wynn has talked about that too as well, you know, this kind of exposure to, excuse me, the length of the season and the idea that when you get to August and the dog days and you have to push through, that you still have a whole calendar month ahead of the regular season. And if you're any good, you want to play even further than that. I think, you know, collectively, when you look at that group, it's what do they learn from this year that they then apply to the stamina of next year? And how do they add that month of contention? How do they add that month of performance next year that gets them through September, that gets them playing meaningful baseball, maybe even being a threat in September, that then sets them up for when they want to be that October team that plays deep into it. All of that's not new, and they're not relying on guys who haven't been there before or guys who are wondering what's left in the tank or a threadbare bullpen. You know, I think a lot of the examples that you gave there, you're talking about guys who are either shouldering a role or shouldering a workload, or in a lot of the cases, shouldering both that they haven't before and they've had to learn. I don't think that's something that is revealed in the offseason, but I do think each of these guys go into the offseason, particularly like a Riley O'Brien, a George Soriano, you know, Michael McGreevy to a certain extent, knowing, okay, what are some things in the offseason that prepare you better for March or for whenever baseball starts so that you're stronger as the season gets deeper and you're better as the season gets deeper so that you're actually capable of being at your best towards the end of it when they want to be playing the most meaningful baseball of their careers. That's kind of their idea, and that's the team they want to build. These are the steps towards that.
14: Derek, for a guy like Jordan Walker, and we talked about him off the top because he's the one that I'll be most curious about going into next season, because he's a different player in the second half than he was in the first half. And I have to imagine Cardinals fans are just a little bit up. They're defensive in terms of if he's going to be that same guy all season long next year. Have you seen anything that's changed for him from the start of the season to now that could cause part of the struggles that he's gone through?
13: Yeah, you know, I was looking at that this morning. I was really curious as to, like, how do you want to carve up those splits? Certainly the power hasn't been there, but he did have a month where, you know, we're talking about kind of the grind of August, where he kind of found a way to still hit 300 in that month, right? And he had fewer strikeouts in that month than he does in this month. Now, this month has been difficult. He's been searching quite a bit. And then when he does put a jolt into a ball, the center fielder makes one of the best catches of his season to rob a hit from him. So, you know, he's had both difficult, you know, results at the, or bad luck results, but also like struggled with his approach at times, and there's been more swing and miss. You know, I what do you expect from him? I think, you know, this is, it would have been naive to think that when he figured out his swing and had the strong start that he had, that all of a sudden the consistency was going to come with it, right? Like, he's just so narrowed down the struggles that he's had, where they're not just swallowing entire months, but they are still swallowing weeks, swallowing series. And that's being reduced. We've seen less and less of that. We also have found him make the most of his swing when he hasn't felt exactly right. We probably saw more of that in August than we have in September, which I think is noteworthy because, you know, it's still finding a way to get hits, to be productive, even if it's not the damage that he does when he's at his best. And I think you'll see over time, now that he has a real, he's got a foundation, which really for a long time he didn't have. He was constantly searching. Now he at least has something to build upon, to call back to. And you're going to start seeing those struggles kind of narrow in scope so that, you know, he won't be making like week to week adjustments or going through week to week slumps. It'll be game to game. And then ultimately, if he can, it'll be at bat to at bat and there'll be better performance there.
12: Derek Gould joining us here on 101 ESPN. You can read his work over in the St. Louis Post-Dispatch. And if you do so, you'll see many of the articles coming out from this weekend, one of which broke down what the manager had to say about the future at the catcher position, the third base position, and center field. I thought it was a really intriguing conversation that you guys had on that, Derek. I was hoping to be at the ballpark this weekend, but life happened. I want to get some more insight into that, what that conversation was like, what the back and forth was like with Ollie Marmol, as you guys asked about, you know, getting some of these answers and in particular what he had to say. We'll get to third base, but what he had to say about the answers they have seemingly found both at catcher and in center field. What was that conversation like for you guys?
13: Yeah, he said it's right to call Nathan Church the incumbent. I mean, he's played a lot. You know, he's actually, you look at the rookie totals for the Cardinals, and the rookie who has played the most games this year is Nathan Church. So he's played a lot in center field. And Marmol said that, you know, just by playing time alone, you could call him the incumbent. He's done well defensively. They've seen strides offensively, particularly lately. They think there's a real jolt there and that Church is starting to learn how to use more of his skill set, kind of tap into it more consistently. That said, there's still competition coming, whether that's the competition that was there beforehand and Victor Scott, or you look down to Double A and, you know, Ty Pete, who can maybe advance as a center fielder, has a five hit day and has had a strong year. And he's going off to the Arizona Fall League to make up for some at bats from the time he missed with an injury. Then there's Ragsdale, who has been, you know, acquired from Milwaukee, kind of a classic Milwaukee talent, and, you know, is one of the probably most productive, certainly had among the biggest surges of any player in the minors, not just Cardinal player, not just Brewer player, but any player in the minors. He just really had such a strong, assertive season when it comes to the tool set. So the competition for center field is starting to collect both near the majors, at the majors, but also right behind the majors too. And we'll see what that looks like. But Nathan Church has the job, and the best way to keep a job is to perform in the job. But it's certainly set up for spring to be that, to be one of the more if we can have like a normal spring, right? If a truncated spring doesn't lead them to just kind of go with what they had and let the competition leak into the season. But it could be a really compelling spring in center field as we see the Cardinals sort through options and some of these younger players get a chance to make some noise.
12: And at catcher, I know that they clearly love Leo Bernal. Was there any indication behind Leo on kind of what they hope that to look like?
13: You mean like a backup to Leo?
12: If they want to have one, maybe they just...
14: Yeah, he's playing 162.
13: Yeah, I think we've gone through that before. I think those days are over. I was looking back to when Bernal arrived, and the article I wrote had the headline something like, you're going to see a lot of Bernal at catcher. And boy, have they given him a lot of time at catcher. This is a guy who they would like to be their starting catcher next year. They've been very impressed with him. They know that he's got to make some improvements behind the plate. They certainly like what he looks like with a bat at the plate. Very balanced, very, very poised hitter up there from both sides of the plate. He's been impressive, and there's no reason to think that he won't continue to be with that kind of just approach and setup that he has there and feel for the strike zone behind him. That's really going to be a decision that I think transactions will make in part, and they'll let some competition take place there. Jimmy Crooks is in AAA, but he's not out of the conversation as a left-handed complement there. Ivan Herrera has done well enough at catcher that he continued to do so, but do they see if they have takers of interest for him? And does a lockout really limit the kind of conversations or exploration that they can have? Because there won't be winter meetings, there won't be much. Or do they try to make a move on that at the GM meeting? Ahead of the lockout, which is December 1st, you do have the GM meetings, and inevitably some of the conversation around that week and the week after will be about Pedro Páez. And if there's a team, and there likely will be interested teams in adding him if the Cardinals make that trade. And then they kind of, with one move there, you kind of do offer clarity that Herrera, Jimmy Crooks, some kind of grouping there would be the backup to Bernal.
1: Once again, that was St. Louis Post-Dispatch Cardinals beat writer Derek Gould on BK and Ferrario earlier today. 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
1: 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Jordan Deacon here with you for just a bit longer tonight. We're going to shift to some hockey talk and next hear from the St. Louis Blues play-by-play man, Chris Kerber, on the Curbside Reaction podcast. Last night, the Blues lost to the Dallas Stars by a score of 2-1 in the second preseason game. 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
2: A lot of different ways to break this one down, but let's start with the guys who are playing for their second consecutive game. We start with the young guys and breaking this down with Joe Vitale.
3: This is what happens when you have better players in lineups, you know, and I'm going to see if I can break this down the easiest and most efficient way. You know, Koskimäki, Dean, Carbonneau, that was, to me, maybe the best offensive line two nights ago. Why? They're getting a lot of opportunities, right? They're getting top power play minutes. They're getting the start periods, you know, so the more time you have, you get into that rhythm, it probably feels, for Carbonneau, it feels like junior hockey. It feels like, okay, I'm the guy. Now, what changes in games like this is now all of a sudden Dean is not the top guy anymore. It's Robert Thomas. So now you got to find a way to be effective with more limited minutes, if that makes any sense. That's what becomes a bit more of a challenge. You know, can you still find a rhythm based off of your minutes and responsibilities being down? I think for some, we saw it. You know, the Dylan Peterson one for me, you know, his minutes were a bit more limited. He wasn't on maybe as elite of a line, a scoring line like he was a couple days ago. But he was in more of a checking fourth line role, which I still think he found his effectiveness, whether it be the fight or the physicality. You know, he had a couple of nice little wraparound chances there as well. We saw the speed through the neutral zone there in that second period off that great chance he had. So I thought that he continued to stand out. But, you know, like you look at players like Dean, you know, Koskimäki, you know, all those players, I think, to me, it was just not a step necessarily backwards. It was a step more into reality of what an NHL game will appear for them and what will present itself to them. So you have to still figure out a way to be effective. You know, I thought Adam Juracek, you know, showed some really nice promise, especially on that 6-on-5. You know, he made a nice little dipsy-doodle move there to set up Mason McTavish there. I mean, little plays like that, you see where he's kind of got that gunslinger in him, where he's fearless when it comes to making plays. You know, so I think that's from the young side of things. I think from a veteran side of things, I thought this was, and again, you're not playing with against a full NHL roster, but Logan Mailloux, to me, from passing to jumping up in the rush, decision-making, I mean, this was a great preseason game for Logan Mailloux. And, you know, yes, I understand it's the opponent is one thing, but still the passes and the things he was doing was, he really set himself apart. I think he was probably one of the best players on the ice from both teams.
2: Well, he was also getting a lot of minutes against a line that had Mikko Rantanen, Wyatt Johnston on it, and sometimes Hintz and Robertson. So he got a lot of looks against NHL guys tonight.
3: And you know what? Yeah, he had Philip Broberg with him, but I don't know if the plays that he made that really stood out were because he was with a great defenseman next to him. There was almost just individual plays he was willing to make. So, two thumbs up way for Logan Mailloux. I'll go to another veteran and Joe Hofer. You know, I think he was interfered with out that. I'm interested to ask him on the bus or on the plane here, because he looked at the referee that he was interfered with. I think because of preseason, they just want to keep this thing moving along. I wonder if that would maybe have been called back. I'll have to look at it one more time. But I thought Joel Hofer, you know, to me, Curbs, that's one of the biggest bright spots of the night, was the fact that, to me, the strength of this team, the foundation of this group moving forward, if they want to do anything meaningful this year, it's going to have to be that goaltending. And the fact that he looked this good early on is a really good thing as well. And then you got to flip to that top line of Thomas Holloway and Jimmy Snuggerud. I like that Jim Montgomery put him into this one, because this is going to be the opening night here next week. And I thought that we saw some just really good spurts and moments of greatness. We saw moments where, last year in that second half, they were doing that regularly. You know, the interchanging, the putting pucks in areas where you know your teammates are going to retrieve it. Everyone's pursuing pucks. Everyone's got good sticks. Just when you thought Dallas was going to break it out, they would get another turnover, and it would almost counter to a really good chance for. So top line, I loved Logan Mayhew. You know, Joe Hofer was great, and you know, with Dylan Peterson, and you know, Yurecek in the mixer, I would say the couple of young guys really backed up their first good performance with another one.
2: In your mind, did Dylan Peterson do what he needed to do in these two games that he's had?
3: He did what he needed to do for Alexander Steen to put him near the top, if not the top guy for a call-up. You know, I don't know if he's did enough to earn himself. I don't even know if he's done himself enough to earn one more game. We may see him one more. I don't know. Come Thursday against the Chicago Blackhawks at home, that would be the last opportunity. I do believe Jim Montgomery is going to go into Chicago with a full roster. So if it's going to happen for one more game for Dylan, it will be on Thursday. I don't know if he gets the opportunity because we still have seen some Blues not even play one game. I think they know what they have in him. I think they see that he is an eager kid. He wants to learn, you know, and he's going to go down to the minors and continue just to groom and blossom. But I think this is such a huge step for him. You know, Chris Thorburn was talking to me on the plane ride, you know, a couple hours ago when we were coming to Dallas, and he said he's just been such a fun project because he's got such a wonderful, wonderful, absolute great attitude. The way he just soaks everything in as a sponge, he just wants to learn. He's so obedient, you know, as far as when coaches are talking to him, scouts are talking to him, and you see it. You see where he came from last year to where he is now. He's going to keep taking those steps. To me, he is going to be a regular NHL player. He can put together a nice 400-game career for himself if he continues at the trajectory that he is right now. I think he's done a lot of great things. I don't think he's good enough to make the team right now, but is he a first call-up for a bottom-six role? Absolutely.
2: When you look at the Blues' defense, if everybody's healthy, you're looking at a pairing of Broberg and Mayhew right now. You're looking at a pairing that has Colton Parayko on it. And then you've got a pairing of Fowler and Carlo. The reason I didn't say the pair, because it could be Lindstein, it could be Tucker, it could be Yurecek. You look at the options that the St. Louis Blues have there. The injury right now, the nicked up knee to Tyler Tucker, presents an interesting scenario. So we saw Adam Yurecek today, a highly touted player, a player that when he turned pro last year, went into the playoffs. Springfield had already started the playoffs. Yurecek, they fall out of the playoffs in junior hockey. And when he came in, I was told he was their best defenseman in the six games that he played. We didn't necessarily see, you know, off-the-charts defensive play, but you did see some signs, especially in the 6-on-5 and that last move with 5 seconds to go, that showed you some of the talent that he has had. In your opinion, what does that injury right now to Tyler Tucker do for him, or maybe even a Burns or somebody, when you're looking at how this could break out when you're talking about rosters have to be set within just over a week?
3: Well, you know, to me, with a healthy Tyler Tucker and a Lindstein, like you mentioned, I think it's just a numbers game where I think Yurecek would just have to go to the American Hockey League where
2: and
3: you don't need to lose. You have to protect him assets. He doesn't need to lose him from waivers. So that, to me, is where things were probably trending for him. You know, the Tyler Tucker injury, it definitely puts a couple things in question. First of all, how long is it? Jim Montgomery said it's not technically day-to-day, but they're just kind of waiting to see. To me, is it a week-to-week? Does it become a little bit longer? You know, also, you know, as you let these knees things work themselves out, sometimes they can get worse before they do get better. So I think Adam Yurecek has put himself in a great position, not only for his reputation, what he did last year, but now on top of that is there could be a spot available. I will say, though, they're looking at the long-term investment right of, you know, to have him up here to be that seventh defenseman curbs. You're not helping him. You're not helping your team. And in the long haul, it's not best for his development. You need him to play hockey games. Now, do I think he is good enough to play hockey games at the National Hockey League level? I do. I think it's going to be some growing pains, but I think the Blues are willing to work through that. But if it's a situation where, you know, if you throw him in, does he become a liability? Then are you playing him 12, 13 minutes? We saw that with Logan Mayhew last year. It didn't suit him well. He needed to go down to the minors. I think for Adam Yurecek, the minors could be the best spot for him to continue to build his game. But this is an NHL defenseman. You see spurts. You see the way he jumps up. And not to mention also, it's worth noting, you know, this is a kid that before this past year, he dealt with back-to-back knee injuries, so he missed substantial time. So he's missed a lot of reps. So I think just getting him into a routine, even in the American Hockey League, will suit him very well. Now, again, a lot of that depends on what this injury really means for Tyler Tucker. So right. I would imagine over the next few days that we will kind of get a clearer picture of what that looks like. I do expect to see him on Thursday at home against the Chicago Blackhawks. I think that's probably the last opportunity. And if he does very well, you know, again, can he right now maybe outplay a Lindstein? I understand different hands, different sides, but I think that Jim Montgomery has shown one thing over the last couple of years, whether it be with Tyler Tucker or Nick Leddy of the older days. He's not afraid to ask defensemen to play on their offside, so he wants the best six that are ready to go. So I think that Adam Juracek, rightfully so, has earned himself another great game, hopefully for Thursday, and to kind of see if something happens with Tyler Tucker, can this be a kid that sticks around?
2: I still wonder if special teams and power play plays a role in a potential decision.
3: Well, it's a huge point because, again, he's your best right-handed shot defenseman who can run a power play. You know, even if Philip Broberg was a right-shot defenseman, I don't even know if Philip Broberg really classifies himself as a go-to power play quarterback. I think that down deep, you look at the game here, I don't think it was just an experiment, but it was, in fact, Philip Broberg and Adam Juracek on the 6-on-5 with Robert Thomas. It wasn't Logan Mailloux, so I think that shows you where they see
2: him. It wasn't an extra forward.
3: No, it wasn't extra forward
2: with
3: either.
2: The setup.
3: It was him, the right shot defenseman out there with Broberg. So I think that kind of goes to show you

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1: Welcome back to the 101 ESPN Instant Replay Show. Jordan Deacon here with you for the final time tonight. To wrap things up, we're going to hear from our midday show, BK and Ferraria, one more time as they had on our Blues insider from The Athletic, Jeremy Rutherford, earlier today. JR joined the show to discuss last night's

0: Loss.
1: JR, Blues did play a hockey game last night, in the most technical sense of words. What was your biggest takeaway from game two in the preseason?
2: Yeah, how about Jim Montgomery yesterday, guys? You guys heard him say that hopefully the refs call some penalties on the Dallas Stars so we can take a look at our power play, and they called quite a few on the Dallas Stars. A lot of them in a big clunk of time there, so they did get the 5-on-3 for a lengthy stretch and didn't score. So first, I think that top line, Snuggard, Holloway, and Thomas is looking good. And I think the power play, obviously after last night, Jim Montgomery wasn't too pleased that they didn't score 5-on-3. But those guys are going to get a lot of looks. I'm writing about the power play for tomorrow at the Athletic. I think that that's going to be a big key for the Blues this season. 26th in the league last year. If they can just bump that up to the top half of the league somehow under Vinny Prospal, the new coach, you know, that can mean the difference between making the wild card. And so much talk about the playoffs, you know, I think we're going to have a lot of focus on the power play going into the season.
3: So, JR, I was looking at this today because with only really one more preseason to impress these coaches, a lot of these guys that are fighting for roster spots, they only got a limited amount of time. And I don't know if you felt this way, but none of those players last night really felt like they jumped off the page. If they're carrying 14 forwards, the way I look at this is you've got Dubé, Walker, Dean, Finley, Kaskimaki, and Sundqvist all fighting for those final two spots. And I don't know if you felt this way, but none of them have really put themselves into a position that feels like, yeah, they're going to make this roster for opening night.
2: Yeah, I know there's a lot of names and there's a lot of options, and I think a lot of those players that you mentioned have had their moments, like Dean and Kaskimaki the other night, big moment with the goal. To me, and I could end up being wrong on this, but to me, if you're keeping 14 forwards and 12 are spoken for, we see those names in Group A, it's going to come down, I think, to Walker, Sundqvist, Finley for the two spots. And, you know, I think that is Dubé in the mix? Sure, but I think that he could also go to Springfield, produce, and be available for you at some point. Kaskimaki, Dean, those guys are guys that could go to Springfield, you know, solidify kind of a spot down there after having some good looks here in St. Louis and just be ready. And I think that's what it's going to come down to. The guy, you know, I had Finley as a lock in my story that preceded training camp. You know, if I had that as a do-over, I don't know if I'd say an absolute lock again. I probably should have had him more as a battling for a spot. I just felt with Young, fourth line, 55% on faceoff. Remember, guys, they put him out there to start OT just to win the faceoff. But Jim Montgomery said yesterday, you guys probably seen it, that he just doesn't change the momentum of a game. They've talked to him about that. Not going to give up much when he's out there, but you're also not going to get the crowd going and get the big physical, you know, the hits that they'd like to have on that fourth line. So we'll see if Finley makes the team, but I really do think it's Walks, Finley, Sundqvist, that group of three fighting for the two spots.
1: And Pugh Suter is the guy that'll get the crowd going as that fourth line center?
2: Yeah, and that's the key. And that's why, you know, I kind of projected Pugh Suter is maybe he takes that third line right wing spot. I just don't see Pugh Suter as a fourth liner. Can he do it? Yeah. But, you know, if you have Jonathan Berggren in that third line right wing spot, then where do you put Suter? You know, I'd probably put Suter there instead and find out something else to do with. Yeah. Or, you know, where does Berggren fit? I know he had the goal last night, but regardless, I don't know that either one of those guys, you know, are fourth line guys, talking about Suter and Berggren. And so you got to find a spot for him. But, you know, to me, I still think Finley's got a shot. It's just, I agree with Jim Montgomery that he really doesn't rattle things when he's out there.
3: Well, in this whole conversation, Jerry, you know, I go back to what Jim Montgomery said a couple of days ago when he was asked about those 13th and 14th forwards and if he likes to have them kind of different profiles. And he said, yeah, the best teams have guys that can, one of those players that can raise the offense and jump into the middle six, and then another guy that can raise the energy as a fourth line player. And of those names that you mentioned, I don't think any of those guys really raise the ceiling for your middle six if you need them to, which is why all along I've kind of wondered if Dubé makes this roster, just because Dubé can play in a middle six role, and then one of Walker, Sundqvist, and Finley can fill that fourth line role.
2: Right, which is a very fair point. The only thing is, you know, we haven't seen Dubé in the NHL in a couple of years, and though he looked good in Springfield last year and he's been decent in camp, you know, can he really jump up and fill a top six, middle six in today's NHL a couple of years after that he's played in his last game? So we'll see there. You know, I understand and I believe and I trust what Jim Montgomery is telling us when he says he's looking for different elements, guys. You know, you don't want the same guy as your 13th and your 14th forward. Other than, you know, otherwise, why would you, you know, you got to have some guys who can step up and play different roles. But when you're talking about coaches and you're talking about teams, usually it comes down to trust. Who have we seen do it before? They've seen Walker do it. And I realize, you know, Sundquist came back on the two-way. And I realized that Alex Dean had the conversation with him. Hey, we might end up moving you to Springfield. How would that look? And he said he'd be fine with it. He told us that on the show. But I think in the end, they know what he can do. And so if he's a guy who can be that 13th forward, jump in there when you need him, I still think they'd choose that over a lesser player just because that other player brings you a little bit more versatility.
1: Jeremy Rutherford joining us here on 101 ESPN. JR, we got the news yesterday from yourself and other reporters that were around the Blues that Tucker is dealing with some kind of a leg issue. Sounds like it's at least more than day to day, but we don't really know anything, at least last I saw, beyond that. How do you think this could influence the decision on that seventh defenseman that they take into the season? It seemed like it was basically his for the taking, and now that feels much more wide open.
2: Yeah, it was really clear cut that Tyler Tucker was going to be in your top seven and probably your seventh if they continue to roll with the six they have in camp in that Group A. And now that's not the case more than day to day. So you're looking at week to week, and obviously the season gets going here shortly. I've actually been thinking about that. You know, you talk about the fourth line battle in camp. Now it's a battle who plays that seventh position on defense. And, you know, I don't think it's going to be Juracek. I think that's a situation where if you have a plan for him to go to Springfield and establish himself, and maybe call him up later, I think you stick with that plan. And so who's a guy who can, you know, sit in the press box, maybe jump in and play an NHL game if one of your top six guys needs a night off? You know, is that Callie Rosen? He's a guy who's played some games in the NHL and a guy that the Blues have some comfort with, because it kind of drops off after that. You get to prospect level and a lot of guys who haven't seen NHL time. So obviously they hope to get Tucker back, but if he's not back for the start of the season, I'd be surprised if it was Juracek, and I think that Rosen is probably a guy that probably fits what they need more than anybody else.
3: I brought up the scenario, JR, of them potentially claiming somebody off of waivers if somebody to their liking pops up. Do you see that? Is that more of a likely scenario than a Callie Rosen, or do you think Callie's probably the likeliest?
2: Yeah, you know, nobody's told me Callie Rosen. Like, you know, yesterday we got the quick update on Tucker, and then last night the team was in Dallas, and then today they're not practicing, so it's not like you can bounce it off somebody. But, you know, that makes sense, too. You know, if you want to go get somebody who's maybe got a little more NHL experience than Callie Rosen. But, you know, they like their top six, and, you know, bar an injury, they're going to continue, I think, to roll with those guys. I wrote about Lindstein the other day. They like him in the second pair, and they love that third pair with Fowler and Carlo. So if you can get through with those six guys until Tucker gets back and maybe somebody just sits in the press box as that seventh guy, you know, I think they could call somebody like Rosen up. But, yeah, if you see somebody on the waiver wire, which there's going to be a number of guys waived by teams as they whittle down to the NHL roster soon, maybe somebody will strike their fancy.
0: Once again, that was Jeremy Rutherford, our Blues insider from The Athletic on BK and Ferrario earlier today. That will close it down for us here tonight on the 101 ESPN Instant Replay Show. 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I'm Jordan Deacon. Thanks for hanging out with me tonight, and have a great night, St. Louis.
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8: Baseball Guardians entering the final few days of the regular season with a one-game lead in the AL Central on the White Sox. Chicago taking on the Royals tonight and lead it 3-0 in the top of the second inning. Chase Mydraw, two-run single in the first to get the scoring started. Cleveland and Boston tonight taking on the Red Sox. They lead it 2-1 headed to the fifth inning. Couple of RBI groundouts. The Red Sox removing the interim tag from manager Chad Tracy, signing him to a three-year contract earlier today. Rays can clinch the AL East with one more win, back at it in the Bronx after dropping game one of their doubleheader with the Yankees. They have a 1-0 lead in the top of the fourth inning. Ryan Vallade with an RBI groundout there. Drew Rasmussen on the mound for Tampa Bay. NFL Jackson Dart dealing with a big injury. Giants QB suffering a knee injury on the opening drive of last night's loss in LA. He'll miss an extended period of time, if not the entire rest of this season. Bears quarterback Tyson Bagent is in concussion protocol. Case Keenum could be in line to start Monday night against the Eagles, with Caleb Williams' availability up in the air due to his hamstring injury. In the NBA, Kawhi Leonard extending with Toronto. Raptors star signing a two-year, $115 million extension with a player option for 2028-29 following the offseason trade from the Clippers.
9: Hey, this is Rich Eisen. Coming up Wednesday, Kurt Warner will join us with all of his expert opinions on what we've seen through the first 2 weeks of the season. The same thing with his fellow Hall of Famer, Bill Cowher. That's Wednesday's Rich Eisen Show on Disney+, the ESPN app, and ESPN Radio.